0: Did you see in Arlington a few days ago after the Japan match where the Japanese, the fans, they very famously clean up after themselves.
1: Right.
0: Like, that's a thing, you know, at in their home. And Jameis Winston was at the game, and he was cleaning up. Like a great guy.
1: Jameis Winston has been everywhere, by the way. He's been out there. He's been partying with all the fans. Jameis Winston's out there doing Jameis. Nobody has a side hustle like Jameis Winston. Yeah. He's been absolutely hilarious.
0: Everyone loves him.
1: One of the other big stories out of the World Cup so far has been the hydration breaks. Have you seen this? People are very upset about the hydration breaks.
0: It doesn't bother me the way
1: they think it destroys the momentum of the game. I cannot get up in arms about this. I'm such an American football fan. It's like, I'm used to, like, we do something and we stop. And then we do something and we stop. And then we do something and when we stop.
0: Maybe I need a hydration break.
1: Right. Hydration break doesn't bother me. I'm shocked that everybody's so destroyed by this. Chris Richards, U.S. men's national team center back. He was on the Pat McAfee show talking about it.
2: I've lived in America almost my whole life, so you know, I know how hot it gets. And for me, I feel like it's a disadvantage for us because, you know, we're used to playing in this kind of weather. You know, when you're playing European teams, they're not used to playing in this kind of weather, so sometimes it could be tough for them. But I mean, ultimately, I understand. You know, we're America. We like commercial breaks. We like things like that. You know, everything's a business. I get it. So I don't quite mind the hydration breaks, but you know, I think sometimes we need to flow the game. You just want to keep going.
1: I'm good.
0: I can't get all wrapped up in it. I really can't.
1: Either.
0: It doesn't bother me.
1: Coming up next here on Amber and Ian with Jonathan Zaslow filling in for Ian tonight. Where would you like to see Giannis Antetokounmpo end up? You can chime into the conversation. 888 say ESPN. We have not gotten a single call yet saying Miami is the place. It seems like everybody in the world is against me and Zaslow. We'll discuss right here on ESPN Radio.
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0: to this? You know, and does LeBron, does he want to play with Luka? Was he frustrated by what happened? You know, there was those weird reports about what happened in the locker room and when they were honoring J.J. Redick and some of the attention Luka had gotten that LeBron didn't get, sort of just the way the organization was treating him over the last year.
1: Yeah, I guess I'm in a place where the only viable place I could see him going would be Golden State.
0: Yeah, that's the other place.
1: Because you do the whole, hey, I'd love to play with Steph Curry.
0: Which they've been saying for years.
1: I'm still in California. You know, I really, my family doesn't have to pick up and move, you know.
0: But you do. I mean, it's not, Northern California is not actually near Southern California.
1: Yeah,
0: like
1: but
0: hours away.
1: Nah, you're a short private plane ride away. It's not the same as flying across the country 4 hours to get to Ohio, you know.
0: So, is it a 4 hour private plane
1: California
0: ride from California to Ohio? I don't know, man. Oh. I haven't hung out in a bunch of PJs.
1: I mean, you did tell us earlier in the show you have no idea where anything's on Ohio.
0: You told us the same.
1: That's true, yeah. But I know it's far. So the only place that I could imagine would be Golden State, but I really would be stunned if he left the Lakers. I really would.
0: No chance it's 4 hours from L.A. to
1: all right, I'm gonna look it
0: Cleveland,
1: up.
0: Ohio. Zero chance on a private plane. Zero chance. He's not flying all the way to the East Coast. He's not flying to New York from L.A.
1: San Francisco.
0: No,
1: Los
0: but
1: Angeles,
0: I feel like you
1: Los
0: need
1: Angeles.
0: To do private plane because I've heard they fly faster. I don't know why. Right. Here's Brian Windhorst in the meantime, ESPN's NBA insider on ESPN Cleveland. He was asked, is LeBron staying with the Los Angeles Lakers?
2: I think LeBron's intention is to play, and I think the focus right now is making a deal with the Lakers. You know, and right now he's allowed to negotiate with the Lakers, and I believe they are negotiating. I believe they're going back and forth. Free agency begins in 14 days, and in the next 14 days, I think he's going to try to make a deal with the Lakers. And the amount of the deal may depend on what else the Lakers might be able to do in free agency. And if in 14 days he is at an impasse with the Lakers and there is no deal there, then I think other teams like the Cavs should stand to attention. But the league, I think, generally believes that the two sides are going to come together.
1: Private jet from Los Angeles to Cleveland.
0: Go ahead.
1: 4.5 hours.
0: No.
1: Private.
0: What are they doing? How slow are they flying?
1: Private.
0: 4.5 hours.
1: You got to fly over all those states. You're not flying over the ocean. It's four.
0: It doesn't slow you down. You're in the air either way.
1: I think it does slow you down.
0: I don't think so. What are we talking about? Oh, man. All right. Coming up next here. It is closer, I would imagine, him taking that PJ up to Golden State. I guess San Francisco.
1: Oh, but it's like an hour. So quick.
0: It would be a little bit quicker of a plane flight. Hard to imagine. Man, Wendy just made it sound like he's definitely staying in L.A. So we'll see what ends up happening. I feel like the lack of noise around it means that he's staying in L.A. Because I think if he was actually going to Golden State or actually going to Cleveland, there'd be a lot more buzz around LeBron, frankly, than there is. But who knows? It's not like Giannis where they have to get traded before the NBA draft. LeBron's a free agent.
1: 55 minutes. Los Angeles to San Francisco, private. 55 minutes.
0: How is that only 55 minutes, but the other one's 4.5 hours?
1: It's the same state. You know they're in the same state.
0: Are they stopping for gas on the PJ to get to Ohio, maybe? Maybe that's why it's taking so long. Coming up next. Did you look up a G5, a G6? What are you looking up?
1: Really?
0: Coming up next. Can a perceived villain be the guy who carries the torch in a post-LeBron era? We'll discuss right here on ESPN Radio.
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0: What does that team need? Because they seem to have decent players at every position, but it just did not work. I mean, they did not compete with the Knicks in that series after that game one, you know, blowing that 22-point lead. Like, they just kind of threw in the towel. And so that's got to be discouraging. I just don't think in Cleveland you can just run it back and say, well, things are going to be different this year. I don't see that.
1: Would Boston be interested in Evan Mobley as part of a Jaylen Brown deal? You know, I'm trying to make love
2: GM
1: connection
2: here.
0: Yeah. I think Evan Mobley's a tremendous player, tremendous potential. I do think some of his weaknesses showed in that series against the Knicks, and then maybe his market value isn't as high as it was maybe a year before. But I think you build around that guy, and I think you just have to figure out how you, I mean, and is it bringing back LeBron? Is that going to be the answer? Is LeBron going to take $6 million to come back to Cleveland for a third time? I don't see that happening, but I don't know what the Cavs could do considering they're a second apron team to improve their roster unless making a major deal. And then which guy do you move? Do you move Jared Allen? You're kind of stuck with James Harden. You already gave up some pieces for him, obviously, like Darius Garland. So I think the Cavs are kind of stuck.
3: Gary, we'll close out with this. Fantastic stuff. We do appreciate you. We found out earlier tonight that Trae Young is opting out of his contract, but apparently Washington is still the favorites in the clubhouse to sign him. Do you see another team making a move for Trae Young?
0: Well, I think a team like the Miami Heat could emerge. I think what the Jalen Brunson success is kind of made the smaller point guard who scores pretty popular now. They're back in vogue, right?
3: Yeah.
0: So I think there might be teams looking at Trae Young, a guy who's in his prime. I mean, he's got to play a healthy season. He's had some injuries over the last few years. Put him in a situation where he can kind of be an assist man. I think he's proven he can distribute the ball. He's proven he can score, but he's got to be more efficient. And I just think the Atlanta thing had kind of run its course. But I do think there could be teams emerging now. Will they? How much will it be? A long-term deal? Will it be in the $47 million range that he just turned down in Washington, or will the Wizards just bring him back at less money but want more years so he makes some more money in the back end? Like, all those are intriguing questions. I don't think a lot of people expected him to opt out like this, but now he becomes a pretty premium free agent on the market.
3: There's no doubt. There's no doubt. You hit it on the head, man. With the success Jalen Brunson had, the little guy that could score is definitely, he's a popular dude right now at this stage of the game. Gary, great stuff as always, man. Thanks so much for giving us some time this evening. We definitely appreciate you here on Game Night.
0: Hey, thanks, guys. Appreciate it.
3: Absolutely. Great stuff. Gary Washburn, NBA reporter for the Boston Globe, with us here on Game Night on ESPN Radio. That's kind of like when guys that look like you or David Justice were in they were popular. And then guys like me, we couldn't buy a date, man. You know, we couldn't get no kind of love. Then all of a sudden, David Justice got in trouble, and we were back, baby.
1: Yeah,
3: we were back.
1: Yeah.
3: And then Wesley Snipes messed up, and then Chris Brown came along. And then we were out again. And then Chris Brown messed up, and we were back. So...
1: Hey, it ebbs and flows, right? It comes and goes.
3: Yeah, when it flows and it flows away from you, it's all bad.
1: Exactly. That's why I found mine in high school when we was in. You know what I'm saying? I said, I'm just going to stick with this one.
3: That lighter shade of brown, he goes by the name of Emmett Golden. My name is Q Myers. Coming up next, do the Wizards have to reconsider their choice at number one? That's next. It's Game Night on ESPN Radio on the all-new ESPN app.
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0: get that pick for a guy you can develop for a few years behind the scenes.
1: Well, Jeremy, one team you didn't mention was the Pittsburgh Steelers. What do you think about them taking a shot and having him sit behind Aaron Rodgers and company for a year?
0: So, you know, certainly Pittsburgh's been in the quarterback business. I know they've done their homework on Sorsby. I'm not so sure I'm completely sold on that one. We'll see. Even if they like the player, you know, you have a lot of young quarterbacks already there. What's tricky about all this is teams that might have liked Sorsby in April's draft and actually drafted him made alternate plans where they went and got Drew Aller in the third round, where, granted, that's not a huge commitment, but that is a player that you really like and want to develop behind the scenes for at least a year, and maybe he can be something long-term. And then you have Will Howard there, too, that he drafted in the late rounds 2 years ago. So I like the fit, but it's a pretty crowded quarterback room right now. So, yeah, I wouldn't take it off the table, but they're not probably tops on my list right now.
1: It's definitely going to be a story to continue to follow and monitor, see how the twists and turns go along the way when it comes to quarterback Brendan Sorsby. Jeremy, fantastic stuff as always, man. Thanks so much for giving us some time this evening here on Game Night. We appreciate you.
0: Hey, thanks, guys. Appreciate you having me.
2: Yeah, great stuff there by Jeremy Fowler. Coming up next, New York, we want to hear from you. It's a huge day in New York. The parade is tomorrow, the championship parade.
3: Go, New York! Go, New York!
2: 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That's 888-SAY-ESPN. I guess it's okay tonight and maybe tomorrow, but we want to hear from you. Do you have your parade outfit ready? Are you watching it on TV? All parades tomorrow is going down. We're talking parades. That is coming up next here on Game Night.
3: Go, New York! Go, New York! Go!
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0: I didn't say it was my favorite. I said I'm Team USA.
1: Okay, outside of USA, you said your second team. You did.
0: Yeah, I don't want to misrepresent.
1: Yeah, I don't want to misrepresent.
0: How to say their name.
1: All right, 48 teams in this World Cup.
0: Okay.
1: They are ranked 50th.
0: Oh, man.
1: Yeah.
0: Come on, man. Ring the bell, man. Who did that, man?
1: They are ranked 50th.
0: Who rang the bell, man? Who did that, man?
1: Ricardo, you got the bell? Where's the bell at?
0: Come on, man.
1: Come on, man. You sleep at the wheel.
0: Come on, man.
1: I know it's after midnight, but come on, man.
0: Come on, man. Now he's got to ring the bell on himself, too.
1: Exactly. Exactly. Oh, man. Look at this. There you go. Thank you.
0: Now, one time for you.
1: Right, yeah. Ring it to him. Let's go. Yeah, there we go. All right.
0: Everybody can get the bell, man. Everybody can get the bell. Nobody's exempt, man. Nobody's exempt.
1: So, of 48 teams, they're ranked 50th in the world.
0: Okay.
1: So, you know, hey, man, the fact that shows you that it ain't bad to root for them because the fact that they're there is impressive.
0: Yeah, but man, they're number 50, man. That's like being the play-in team in the NCAA March Madness tournament.
1: That's like being the alternate play-in team in the NCAA. Didn't they expand the field this year? That's like being the double play-in team. You know what I'm saying?
0: Yeah, man, that's cold.
1: They ain't making it out the group, big dog.
0: That's cold, man. All right, shout out to Uzbekistan, man. That's just messed up.
1: Hey, it's a cold world, but they're there. You know how big that is for their country?
0: I mean, they're there, but they did take an L tonight.
1: Oh, they're going to take some more. But they got there.
0: Hey, who's the country that has homeboy that stands out there at attention, man, with the suit on?
1: It's the Congo. Yeah, his name is Lumumba, if I said it correctly. If not, I apologize. But that's
0: Lumumba,
1: the brother.
0: Lumumba, yeah.
1: He stands like a statue.
0: He's still standing?
1: I guess so. That's his thing. He stands like a statue.
0: That doesn't make any sense to me. That's that party I'm not going to, right? Like I said earlier, there's certain parties I'm going to. The one where homeboy's standing like a statue is not the one I'm going to.
1: That would probably scare me. I'm just going to keep it a buck. But that's how much these people love their country and their sport of football.
0: Okay, but let me ask you this, this is going to sound completely ignorant to someone who knows, but I don't, so I'm going to ask.
1: Okay.
0: You said that's how much they love their country. What does that do for the country? What does that represent?
1: I mean, it's just a pride thing. Because remember, soccer, that is the world's game. That is the most popular sport in the world.
0: Right.
1: So it means something to them to have
0: him standing at attention. I mean, what sign of pride does that mean?
1: I mean, what's painting your face? You know what I'm saying? Nick Blue. What does that do for anybody? Like, nothing. It's just fans do crazy stuff.
0: Okay. All right. So it's like painting his face. He's standing at attention. It's like painting his face. Okay. Now, see, you just got to dumb it down for me sometimes.
1: Okay. Go, New York.
2: Go, New York.
1: Yeah, there you go.
0: Oh, yeah. So he's on that, though. He's on that.
1: Didn't have a bell. But, of course, he got the Go New York song ready.
3: They're champions.
0: I wouldn't ring the bell on them.
1: Champions of the Congo.
0: That's right. They're having their parade Thursday. So I'll just go ahead and let them get that one. But. You got to be better on that bell, man. He's Emmett Coleman. It's game night. 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

0: Liner to center, and the Padres lead is 3-0.
1: One of 14 hits that they had in their 6-1 win over the Cardinals, 97-3. The Fan Tatis, 3-for-5, 2 RBI. The extra base hit, the stolen base, 48th career game with an extra base hit and a stolen base. Royals, a 6-2 win over the Nationals. Kansas City, back-to-back homers in the third inning. Mets get a win over the Reds.
2: Lodolo ready, hits 2-1. Swing a one-hopper towards short past the dive of McLean into left field, a base hit. Soto trots home. He'll score 3 consecutive two-out hits for the Mets and a 3-0 lead in the third inning.
3: 3-1. Flight in the air to center field. This chases Marte back on his way to the track. Nearing the wall, looks up. It's off the base of the fence. Semien is in. Alvarez gets stopped at third. He runs right through it. The throw to the plate is late. Alvarez scores. Ewing's at second, and it's 7-1 Mets in the fifth.
1: It would be a 9-1 win for the Mets. They beat the Reds, 880 ESPN New York. The win snaps a 4-game road losing streak in Cincinnati. SportsCenter All Night ESPN Radio. Speaking of New York, they're teeing it up in the morning at Shinnecock Hills. U.S. Open action getting underway, and conditions, to put it mildly, is going to be challenging for the golfers. USGA trying to keep control of the course throughout the weather that's expected on Long Island. ESPN analyst Andy North.
4: This golf course changes more from morning to afternoon than any golf course I've ever been at. It's built on sand. You're near the water where the wind's going to blow and the sun comes up. Those three combinations, it can go from wet to bone dry literally in an hour or two and become uncontrollable. So the USGA has worked literally for the last year to year and a half trying to figure out a plan that would work here. There's some of the greens are so severe that when the wind gets blown, the balls are going to go all over the place. So they're going to do multiple things. One, they're going to try to make sure hole locations are in reasonable spots, not on top of any of the high spots. Two, they're going to slow the greens down. They're going to be the slowest greens at the U.S. Open in the last 25 years. And then three, they've given a little bit extra time on Thursday and Friday between the splits between morning and afternoon so they can go out and syringe. They're not going to water. They're going to syringe. They're just, as John Bodenhammer explained it today in the press, it's like when you reach in for a head of lettuce at the grocery store, that little misty stuff is around it. That's what they're going to try to do just to keep the grass alive. So all in all, they're trying to be super careful and hopefully it doesn't blow as hard as everybody thinks it might.
5: You're part of the USGA's sort of prep for this. And how do you explain to the viewer the fine balance of presenting a proper U.S. Open test but maintaining a golf course that's playable? That feels like that's a really tough needle to thread.
4: It really is. And so much work has gone into this. Historically, you come to a U.S. Open, you expect green speeds would be in the 12 and a half range on the stint meter. This week, they're going to be more in the 10 range. That's more like speeds I played 40 years ago. So I think they've got a great plan. They're doing everything they possibly can do to make this a great championship. And we're going to have to see what the wind does. You know, you can't beat Mother Nature sometimes, so we'll have to see what happens. Hopefully, it won't be quite as bad. And it's not just tomorrow. They're talking probably 20-mile-an-hour winds each of the 4 days. Wow. Thursday, Friday, and Sunday, they're going to all be the normal winds coming out of the south-southwest. And then Saturday is supposed to blow out of the northwest, which that means that is the direction blowing from the top of the 11th green down to the front of the 11th green, and the same thing at 7. I think that's going to cause problems on those two very diabolical par 3s.
1: We'll see how weather affects not only round one, but the entire weekend in New York. Round one gets underway in the morning. Straight ahead, grabbing a spot in the Cup Championship. 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

0: Fly in the air to center field. This chases Marte back. On his way to the track. Nearing the wall. Looks up. It's off the base of the fence. Semien is in. Alvarez gets stopped at third. He runs right through it. The throw to the plate is late. Alvarez scores. Ewing's at second, and it's 7-1 Mets in the fifth.
1: It would be a 9-1 win for the Mets. They beat the Reds, 880 ESPN New York. The win snaps a four-game road losing streak in Cincinnati. SportsCenter All Night ESPN Radio. Speaking of New York, they're teeing it up in the morning at Shinnecock Hills. U.S. Open action getting underway, and conditions, to put it mildly, is going to be challenging for the golfers. USGA trying to keep control of the course throughout the weather that's expected on Long Island. ESPN analyst Andy North.
2: This golf course changes more from morning to afternoon than any golf course I've ever been at. It's built on sand. You're near the water where the wind's going to blow and the sun comes up. Those three combinations, it can go from wet to bone dry literally in an hour or two and become uncontrollable. So the USGA has worked literally for the last year to year and a half trying to figure out a plan that would work here. There's some of the greens are so severe that when the wind gets blown, the balls are going to go all over the place. So they're going to do multiple things. One, they're going to try to make sure hole locations are in reasonable spots, not on top of any of the high spots. Two, they're going to slow the greens down. They're going to be the slowest greens at the U.S. Open in the last 25 years. And then three, they've given a little bit extra time on Thursday and Friday between the splits between morning and afternoon so they can go out and syringe. They're not going to water. They're going to syringe. They're just, as John Bodenhammer explained it today in the press, it's like when you reach in for a head of lettuce at the grocery store, that little misty stuff is around it. That's what they're going to try to do just to keep the grass alive. So all in all, they're trying to be super careful and hopefully it doesn't blow as hard as everybody thinks it might.
3: You're part of the USGA's sort of prep for this. And how do you explain to the viewer the fine balance of presenting a proper U.S. Open test but maintaining a golf course that's playable? That feels like that's a really tough needle to thread.
2: It really is. And so much work has gone into this. Historically, you come to a U.S. Open, you expect green speeds would be in the 12 and a half range on the stimp meter. This week, they're going to be more in the 10 range. That's more like speeds I played 40 years ago. So I think they've got a great plan. They're doing everything they possibly can do to make this a great championship. And we're going to have to see what the wind does. You know, you can't beat Mother Nature sometimes, so we'll have to see what happens. Hopefully, it won't be quite as bad. And it's not just tomorrow. They're talking probably 20-mile-an-hour winds each of the 4 days. Wow. Thursday, Friday, and Sunday, they're going to all be the normal winds coming out of the south-southwest. And then Saturday is supposed to blow out of the northwest, which that means that is the direction blowing from the top of the 11th green down to the front of the 11th green, and the same thing at 7. I think that's going to cause problems on those two very diabolical par threes.
1: We'll see how weather affects not only round one, but the entire weekend in New York. Round one gets underway in the morning. Straight ahead, grabbing a spot in the Cup Championship. 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

0: USGA trying to keep control of the course throughout the weather that's expected on Long Island. ESPN analyst Andy North.
1: This golf course changes more from morning to afternoon than any golf course I've ever been at. It's built on sand. You're near the water where the wind's going to blow and the sun comes up. Those three combinations, it can go from wet to bone dry literally in an hour or two and become uncontrollable. So the USGA has worked literally for the last year to year and a half trying to figure out a plan that would work here. There's some of the greens are so severe that when the wind gets blown, the balls are going to go all over the place. So they're going to do multiple things. One, they're going to try to make sure hole locations are in reasonable spots, not on top of any of the high spots. Two, they're going to slow the greens down. They're going to be the slowest greens at the U.S. Open in the last 25 years. And then three, they've given a little bit extra time on Thursday and Friday between the splits between morning and afternoon so they can go out and syringe. They're not going to water, they're going to syringe. They're just, as John Bodenhammer explained it today in the press, it's like when you reach in for a head of lettuce at the grocery store, that little misty stuff is around it. That's what they're going to try to do just to keep the grass alive. So all in all, they're trying to be super careful and hopefully it doesn't blow as hard as everybody thinks it might.
2: You're part of the USGA's sort of prep for this. And how do you explain to the viewer the fine balance of presenting a proper U.S. Open test but maintaining a golf course that's playable? That feels like that's a really tough needle to thread.
1: It really is. And so much work has gone into this. Historically, you come to a U.S. Open, you expect green speeds would be in the 12 and a half range on the stimp meter. This week, they're going to be more in the 10 range. That's more like speeds I played 40 years ago. So I think they've got a great plan. They're doing everything they possibly can do to make this a great championship. And we're going to have to see what the wind does. You know, you can't beat Mother Nature sometimes, so we'll have to see what happens. Hopefully, it won't be quite as bad. And it's not just tomorrow. They're talking probably 20-mile-an-hour winds each of the 4 days. Wow. Thursday, Friday, and Sunday, they're going to all be the normal winds coming out of the south-southwest. And then Saturday, it's supposed to blow out of the northwest, which that means that is the direction blowing from the top of the 11th green down to the front of the 11th green, and the same thing at 7. I think that's going to cause problems on those two very diabolical par threes.
0: We'll see how weather affects not only round one, but the entire weekend in New York. Round one gets underway in the morning. Straight ahead, grabbing a spot in the Cup Championship. 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
4: 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Coming up Thursday, we continue to be on Giannis Watch. 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

0: That's what they're going to try to do, just to keep the grass alive. So all in all, they're trying to be super careful, and hopefully it doesn't blow as hard as everybody thinks it might.
1: You're part of the USGA's sort of prep for this, and how do you explain to the viewer the fine balance of presenting a proper U.S. Open test but maintaining a golf course that's playable? That feels like that's a really tough needle to thread.
0: It really is, and so much work has gone into this. Historically, you come to a U.S. Open, you expect green speeds to be in the 12 and a half range on the stint meter. This week, they're going to be more in the 10 range. That's more like speeds I played 40 years ago. So I think they've got a great plan. They're doing everything they possibly can do to make this a great championship. And we're going to have to see what the wind does. You know, you can't beat Mother Nature sometimes, so we'll have to see what happens. Hopefully, it won't be quite as bad. And it's not just tomorrow. They're talking probably 20-mile-an-hour winds each of the 4 days. Wow. Thursday, Friday, and Sunday, they're going to all be the normal winds coming out of the south-southwest. And then Saturday is supposed to blow out of the northwest, which that means that is the direction blowing from the top of the 11th green down to the front of the 11th green, and the same thing at 7. I think that's going to cause problems on those two very diabolical par 3s.
2: We'll see how weather affects not only round one, but the entire weekend in New York. Round one gets underway in the morning. Straight ahead, grabbing a spot in the Cup Championship. 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

0: 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Rise and shine, St. Louis. It's the Brown and Crouppen Morning After with Tim McKernan, Doug Vaughn, Martin Kilcoyne, and Jackson Burkett on 101 ESPN.
1: 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We're broadcasting from the Stiefel Studios. It is Thursday, June 18th, 2026. Timothy Michael McKernan, Martin Kilcoyne, Little Jackie Papers is on the ones and twos. Chairman Kurt takes your phone calls. He filters your emails. But Martin, over on your left and on my right, that's Michael Wellington sitting in between us, filling in for the vacationing Doug Vaughn.
2: Wow, beef.
1: Yes, yes.
3: Good morning, gentlemen.
1: What a delight. What a treat.
2: U.S. Open week, very special.
1: And you always come in for the U.S. Open week. Doug always vacations. He goes to Jackson's place in the Hamptons. And you come in to give us your analysis.
2: I would think Jackson's place isn't that far from Shinnecock.
1: Yeah, wait,
4: very close.
1: Oh, is it really?
4: Very close.
1: That's
4: very
1: nice.
4: Very close to the ground.
1: And you paid cash?
4: My parents, I mean,
5: just a bank transfer.
4: My grandparents. I'm sure they gave him a bearer bond or something.
2: It's a family property.
4: That's correct.
6: Was it on the arm?
1: Yeah. Yeah.
4: No, certainly not.
6: Not on the arm.
1: The Kennedys have Hyannisport. The Burkett's have just off Shinnecock.
4: Yeah, that's right.
6: See, I thought Welly came in because the Giants won three in a row, and he was just going to go.
1: Oh, they're right. Are they trending?
6: They're trending.
2: They beat the Braves back-to-back. I think we all know the Braves are very strong this year, yeah. But baseball is very wild. Probably wilder than golf, if possible. I just think the game is so unpredictable, just like golf, but baseball seems to have a touch more.
1: I got something that I think is predictable, and I don't know, I'll Venmo somebody $10. Whoever comes up with this data first. I would like the Cardinal run total in all games other than Sunday or Thursday home getaway day games. And then I would like the Cardinal run total for Sunday or Thursday home getaway day games. And I am going to prepare right here for you a warm take, Martin. And maybe it could get hot. I don't know.
6: Is it a dangerous take?
1: I think it could fall into the category of dangerous takes. The difference will be greater than two runs. That is my.
6: Their averaged scoring ability.
1: Correct.
6: That's why I took the under yesterday.
1: And you converted.
6: My main theory was, oh, it's a day game. It's at home. It'll just be a quiet offensive game. And they had six singles.
1: And if you remember, the total, I think, was 10 or 10 and a half.
6: 10 and a half.
1: Papers, I got you the Cubs over last night, didn't I? Said I cost you money two nights ago, but they bounced back with the wind up.
4: I didn't play it.
1: Damn it!
4: I didn't play it. I remember 2 days ago.
1: And yeah, I know. I got
4: felt
1: you.
4: Felt confident on it.
1: Yeah.
4: I got bad beat yesterday.
1: Oh, no. What happened? Let me talk to
4: you. Shocker. You see the end of that Ghana game?
1: Flip that off.
6: Okay, now we're going to call. There's people that handle this.
1: Yeah, this is where we do the intervention.
6: And they have meetings at first, then you get a special counselor later.
1: Yeah, Christopher.
6: And then your family attends some of the meetings.
1: Right.
4: Ghana, right.
6: Okay,
4: there.
6: You just, again, we're going to talk about a gambling problem.
4: You just talked about the play you gave yesterday because it wins, you know, what were we talking
6: Cardinal
4: about?
6: Cardinal baseball, Ghana
4: soccer.
6: This is
4: the World Cup. I'm not betting on a Ghana friendly.
6: Okay, but
1: Michael, the players are already sideways in the early going.
2: Jackson, how many plays in a week do you think you make, if you had to guess?
4: Two to three.
1: Yeah,
2: that's it?
1: Each one is seven figures, and that's the thing. Well, his trust fund isn't fully liquidated for 4 years.
2: I'm aware that the amounts are large. I just was curious how bad the habit really is.
1: All I know is Ghana won one, and I don't say nothing. I say nil.
4: Yeah, but they scored in 4 minutes into stoppage time. The 94th minute they scored.
1: And what was your play? I don't remember your play.
4: Draw.
1: Oh, this guy gives us draw plays.
2: You predicted a draw?
4: Yeah.
1: He converted for me on Belgium, Egypt.
4: Yeah, Belgium,
1: I'm in the
4: Egypt
1: parking
4: draw.
1: Lot waiting for my family to land at Lambert Regional, and I'm watching the Belgium, Egypt game because I have $10 on a draw, and I'm thinking, boy, this is, you know, I'm 10 minutes away from meeting Mark Wahlberg for a handy in my front seat. Yeah. This is a low point.
4: Yep.
2: Does that mean you have a gambling problem if you're sweating the Egypt game in a parking lot?
1: I think it was a moment of clarity. Yeah. Hey, kids, great to see you. Patty's betting on the Egypt-Belgium game. Oh, who do you have? I don't have anybody. I have the draw.
4: That's right. Well, I bet it felt even better to see your family than now that you had a little bit of money.
1: Yeah.
4: Another
1: $50.
2: Yeah, if you play the draw, do you automatically play the under?
4: No, not necessarily. Because what if it's like a 3-3 draw?
2: Is the draw like the same as betting the zeros on the roulette wheel?
4: Kind of. I would say that's apt.
2: Okay.
4: I'd say it's very
2: Never
4: apt.
2: Thought about playing the draw.
4: Yeah. I'd say the odds are a little better than the zeros.
6: So you needed Ghana and Panama to tie.
4: And they were tied the entire game until the 94th minute.
6: 94th minute will get you. Yep. Why do you hate Ivan Herrera?
4: I don't hate Ivan Herrera.
6: Okay, he's rooting hard for Panama.
4: For sure. Hello. I was rooting hard for Panama, too. And then their goalie let in a soft
6: goal. Is it still Ghana?
4: Oh, it was they could have been stopped.
6: Call him out. Call out the goalie.
1: Hold him accountable.
4: It was more on the defense. Can't let him get that deep.
1: Your thoughts on Ghana's defense and Panama's defense. His papers was just a matter of seconds away from cashing yet another World Cup bet. 314-399-9646, Air Comfort Service text inbox. You can also call in with your Ghana-Panama takes at 314-974-0101, Callier and Thompson phone lines. Then we have the Michelob Ultra YouTube chat where friends gather. TMASTL YouTube channel. Murphy VR is in there talking to Brad and Weldon Springs. Two words for you. Seems like that might be a live burner. So heads up, Chairman, on the burner alert. Today, Chairman has his Sophie Cunningham.
4: Ooh, nice.
1: So far. Big fan?
2: Oh, absolutely.
1: Look at that.
2: I mean, she's attractive. She plays hard. She's a bit of a bruiser. She can hit the three. What more would you want?
1: Got some charisma.
2: Yes.
1: Self-awareness.
2: Mizura.
1: And I don't know if you knew this, Michael, but Jackson, his, I don't know if kink is the fair term, but he likes himself a taller woman.
4: Yeah.
1: Phoenix Marie.
2: Can't blame you for that.
4: No, absolutely not.
1: Yeah, I think it's got something to do with breeding somebody to play in the association. That's
4: no,
1: what I think it is.
4: It's less than that. This is like, I don't know, something about a taller woman.
1: So are you appalled by my mere presence as somebody who height shames?
4: No. Not at all.
1: You tolerate it, though.
4: For sure.
2: Were you in Colombia at the same time as her?
4: Yes.
2: Did you know her?
4: No.
2: That's too bad.
4: No.
6: Does she know of your current status?
1: Yeah, does she know that you're a rising star in the industry?
4: Doubtful. I can't say yes or no definitively. Okay. But
6: she might be streaming right now.
4: Assume. Be surprised.
6: Chris in Des Moines, who...
1: I was about to say, isn't he...
6: Derailed the show a little bit last week, we'll call it.
4: Yeah, understatement.
6: Was going to get us Sophie as a guest.
4: Yeah, I'll short that as well. Okay. But
6: what if he gets a late goal in the 95th minute?
1: I owe Chairman Kurt $10, Venmo.
6: Okay.
1: He has already gotten the data.
4: Good work.
1: Tip of the cap.
4: Nice.
1: Here are the numbers, Martin, because I was observing this yesterday, and they played three innings in 40 minutes. So that's the tell, for the record. The boys have decided we're going to move on quickly. That's the tell. And then I went immediately to live bet the under, and it was at 7. And I'm like, ah, that's a dangerous spot. As things turned out, I guess what final was 6-1, right? We had the Roycroft experience. That really kind of, that's the next topic if you're watching on Pardon the Interruption. It's on the little side of the monitor.
6: Table of contents over there.
4: That's right.
1: All right, Chairman Kurt, tip of the cap to you for pulling this off. 301 runs scored in 64 non-Sunday day or Thursday day getaway games. Martin, that is an average of 4.7 runs per game. They have played 8 Sunday day or Thursday getaway day games, and they have scored a total of 24 runs in those games. The average 4.7 for the 64 non-Sunday, non-Thursday day getaway games, and the average is 3 runs per game for those getaway day games. And that does officially prove the master's thesis. So, tip of the cap, Chairman Kurt, thank you for getting the data.
2: Was this something you picked up with the naked eye, just noticing that the getaway games
1: were... It's something that goes back. I don't know when I picked up on it. It was certainly when Edmonds was doing games, because I brought it to his attention. And this, you know, he hasn't done games for a couple of years. And then I asked him, because he would absolutely tell me, I said, hey, when you guys have a getaway day game, you know, is there kind of an understanding that we're not going to really grind at bats?
6: Let's go. Right. Plane's ready.
1: I mean, if there is anybody who would be the captain of that team, it would be 15.
6: Like in the, and even as a broadcaster, six innings, just head to the tarmac.
1: 100%. And he said, no. And this was just BSing. And he goes, but I made him aware. He goes, I'll watch for it. And then as it was happening, sure enough, I wouldn't be watching the game. It's like 1:30 on a Thursday. The game started at 12:15. They're already in the eighth inning. He goes, hope you took the under again. So it became a thing. So I make this observation. Now, yesterday, it was super windy. Were you down there, Martin?
6: I was not.
1: I think it was blowing out to left field. And that is why the total was at 10. But what winds up happening in these games is there aren't deep pitch counts. The guys usually do a lot of rolling over, and they just go by really quick. And unless Chris Roycroft comes in there, they're super low scoring. And, you know, unfortunately, when the Cardinals, I'd be really curious what it is when the Cardinals win the first two games of the series, and then you have the getaway day, because that has been even more
4: feels like an automatic pronounced loss.
1: It's I mean, hey, you know, they're kind of doing us a favor. Nick Saban would always schedule random. I'm not talking about like the Mercers of the world, but, you know, not a high profile team, kind of a random. And he wouldn't cover against him. It beat the hell out of him, but yeah, it'd be more like 49-3, and the number was 49.
4: Like a USF game.
1: Yeah, it's kind of like, here's a little thank you to the boosters and alumni. We're not going to... Yeah. So, hey, if the Cardinals are doing us all a favor financially, all of a sudden St. Louis is going to come flush with cash, Jackson, we'll have an NFL team, and we're going to get you an NBA team.
4: Ooh.
1: And here comes our region.
4: Yeah.
6: Let's fix the sinkhole first, then get an NBA team.
1: That's right.
4: Well, we can simultaneously.
6: I wanted a live hot mic in the ninth inning in the Cardinal dugout when Roycroft is out there in a 42-pitch ninth inning. Because all of us, we had a nice, tidy loss. This thing was going to be over. We're just kind of an efficient 3-1 loss. Hey, Leahy, good job. You got through six innings.
1: Yeah.
6: We're out of here. Let's do it. We just didn't hit today. Tip of the cap. Yeah. We won the series. Mm. On to Kansas City. We've already moved on.
4: Won the season series against San Diego.
6: Exactly. So all of that could, and then Roycroft didn't get the memo. He slowed him down.
4: Yeah,
1: I don't know what to. Chip Carey was making this observation on the broadcast. Brad Thompson will be with us on the polosplus.com dossier that he has the raw materials for what you would think would be a super talented major league player. And I'll tell you, because I'm always looking at those Memphis box scores, looking at the offensive production, and I'll see who's throwing down there, and he deals when he's at Memphis, but hell, Pozo had like four hits last night, and Sejasi had a home run, so, you know.
6: I think Vic might even be hitting down there a little bit.
1: It's just amazing the difference in that AAA to Major League pitching and the performance, but then also what you have in the case of Roycroft. He has made, so far this season for the Cardinals, a total of 10 appearances, and in every appearance in which he has thrown at least an inning, he has given up at least a run in all but one of them. So it's just kind of the deal, but it's, for whatever reason, his ability does not translate to the major leagues. Do you remember the name Tyler Green? Delightful gentleman, would rake down at AAA, but then they would call him up here and he would tend to struggle. So sometimes there's just that gap and the quadruple A player, so to speak.
6: And I think that's what they're always advising us when we're clamoring for somebody. Like, just hold on. You'll find out they're not quite ready. And I think even right now, there's not a lot there pitching-wise to supplement what they have. I mean, you're saying out loud, there's got to be somebody better than Roycroft in his 15 ERA. They might say, not really. Not anybody right now that could come up and help. But the weird thing is that's the stats, they're 13 games over at night. So just day games in general, not very good.
4: Yeah, 30, well, that Sunday stat is all.
1: Yeah, I guess it needs to be getaway day games, and because yesterday being a Wednesday, today they got the weird schedule of Thursday, Friday, off Saturday, and Sunday. Chairman Kurt, I don't know if that alters the data. I don't know if because I gave you Sundays and Thursdays. In general, these day the specific data point for this team is when they win the first two, and then they have a getaway day game, because I've been to a couple of them. One of them was the Dodgers. Justin Robleski was out there, and he looked like the second coming. But I think there was a Royals game on a Sunday afternoon, went with the family, and it's just like, you see early on what's going on, and you're just like, this sucks. You know, I don't know. I mean, hey, listen, overall, you would have told me they're where they are, sitting here at this point in mid-June. I'm taking it all day long.
2: Absolutely.
1: In general, it's just, it's awfully coincidental.
2: Why do you think they're so much better at night? What's that about?
1: Don't have an answer. All I know is...
6: young guys partying, they're not rested for those morning games. Tony, you need a curfew. That was a great idea. Someone got to implement one for me.
1: Guys, what about Whitey getting tossed early on in a day game to go fishing because they had an off day the next day? It's from 314.
6: Now, that sounds like something Whitey would do, yeah, but I feel like he'd probably still be there when the game ended.
4: You'd hope.
6: Even though the lore, the story over the years has probably grown. I wish the commish were alive to vet this. I don't think he would leave the ballpark.
4: Like he was in New Athens by the yes, sixth inning?
6: Listen to Jack and Mike on the radio.
2: He had the fishing rods out in the office. Just getting
6: that's
2: ready.
6: Possible.
1: Tim, I want to thank you for the underplay. I am raking. Is there anything you're not good at? That's from John Gruden's burner. Well, Martin gave the underplay yesterday. I was hesitant.
6: The only trick was Leahy because he could get lit up. But he's kind of...
1: And then the Padres were starting. They had an opener, which Jackson just learned about 48 hours ago to the dismay of the Millstat meat humper or something like that.
4: Meat hammer, I think.
1: Thank you.
2: What a contributor.
6: But in paper's defense, I heard a little bit on the radio yesterday, and Rick Horton and John Rooney were discussing the opener, and Rick was kind of saying, well, I don't know, I guess give that starter that first inning off, get him a clean start. Like, Rick Horton was kind of debating, like, what is the real value? What is the origin? So I think this is a great Brad Thompson topic.
4: Thank you.
6: For you. Now, I think there's two issues. The idea behind it, the effectiveness of it, but you not knowing that it existed was, I think, what
4: got people up. Well, I know the bullpen starts. I just never have seen a reliever go one inning to start the game and then get pulled.
6: But they do that a lot. But so that's what I think.
4: With 11 pitches? I just don't see the point of even doing it.
6: Well, I think it's designed ahead of time. It's already decided. You get one inning, whether it's three pitches or 30.
4: Okay, then the Padres should be fined.
6: Okay.
1: Wow.
4: Yeah.
1: All of a sudden.
4: They should be fined.
1: I thought my master's thesis would be take of the day, but the San Diego Padres needed to be fined. I just got dunked on.
4: Yeah. They need to be fined for playing a guy for 11 pitches and pulling him and confusing people in the stands, i.e. me. And then the brown top, grayish pinstripe pants that they like to trot out there on the road.
1: So they're being fined for using the opener, which almost every team in baseball does. And this is unique to them. It's the brown top.
4: Well, first of all, the Cardinals haven't done it in 20 years where a guy just goes one inning to start the game.
1: Almost every team.
4: Fair enough. And then the brown top, grayish pinstripe pants.
6: Were you
4: pants.
6: Booing the uniform?
4: That's so bad.
2: Padres' worst uniforms in MLB?
4: The road ones are really bad. I don't mind the home ones. They're fine.
1: Because this guy is passionate about uniforms, Michael. Who has got the worst uniforms? I feel like you're going to bring up the Diamondbacks.
4: Brewers are terrible. Huh? I think the Brewers are terrible.
1: Those are St. Gabriel's colors.
4: The colors aren't necessarily the problem. It's the way they arrange them. The Diamondbacks are rough.
2: The Rockies had some recently that were...
4: They're
2: like
4: City
2: Connects
4: are
2: city
4: tough.
2: Theme they're
4: yeah,
2: doing.
4: Those
2: they're
4: are
2: just
4: tough.
2: Atrocious.
4: But the Padres have a good... The Tony Gwynn's. The navy with a little orange. That's a good-looking uniform. But the brown...
1: But Tony Gwynn also wore the brown and yeah. the yellow yeah. when they took on the Detroit Tigers, 1984.
6: Kurt Gibson. Bavacqua on that Padres team, I think.
1: Yeah. Kurt Bavacqua.
4: Brutal. But the brown top, get rid of that.
6: Get rid of it.
4: Oh, it's awful.
1: So they're being fined for using the opener and their brown tops.
4: Yes.
1: All right.
6: What if it's a getaway day game and the Cardinals do have some sort of agreement, let's just get on the plane... You give it an opener, you let Roycroft pitch the first just to kind of make it clear, and then just kind of...
1: our signal to you that
6: we're
1: conceding.
6: And then you just kind of sail through the rest of the game. You're down 4-0, you're like, all right, let's just get a couple of hits here and there. Yeah. Burley, if you could, keep the streak going. Thank you. Warm up the bus.
1: It was either the seventh or eighth inning, and I hadn't been watching the entire game, and... somebody grounds into, well, no, right before, I think it might have been Burleson who grounded into the double play on the right side of the infield. And there was just a runner on first, and Chip Carey goes, Cardinals with their best opportunity to get something going today. I go, there's just a runner on first base. Oh, God, they really must be out of it today. But whatever, this is an observation that I have made on this program now for a number of years. It's just more pronounced in 2026. During getaway day games, so I guess Sunday, Wednesday, Thursday, when the Cardinals have won the first two games of the series. I would imagine the average run total, unless there was an outlier in there, is under three for those when they've won the first two games of the series. And to Marmol's credit, it's not like the lineup was a bunch of randos. That was a legit lineup yesterday. Just didn't do a damn thing.
6: Yeah, I was encouraged when I saw the lineup. Yeah. Okay, they're not trying to mail it in and save it all for Kansas City. But the lineup is at times quiet, but overall it's been much better. It's the fourth time they were trying to get 10 over.
1: Yeah.
6: And I never thought we'd be sitting here in mid-June saying, God, these guys can't get to 10 over. So it's all free money at this point, but it is frustrating when you see, you just know that is coming.
1: You can get your opinions in to the Air Comfort Service text inbox, 314-399-9646. Talking about it in the Michelob Ultra YouTube chat. 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And that is also where you will catch After the Morning After from 11 to 12. 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Michael Wellington is in. Doug Vaughn is on vacation. The program is called TMA. 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
1: 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Doug Vaughn is vacationing at Jackson's parents' place. He always goes to the first round of the U.S. Open when they play in the Hamptons, so this is kind of a family tradition. He was up there in 2018 and greeted Brooks Koepka as he walked off the green. And Michael, you were there caddying in 2018 for St. Louis and Chris Nagel, and you were in the group ahead of or the group behind Phil Mickelson when he decided he was going to stop the ball from rolling because he was getting a little frustrated with the course conditions.
2: We were in the group ahead, and that was on the 13th green, and when we arrived in the 16th fairway, we had a little bit of a wait, and the TV guys came over and said, "Did you guys hear what happened to Mickelson?" And we're like, "How would we know what happened to Mickelson? What are you talking about?" And this guy says, "It'll be the biggest stain of his career."
1: Oh, wow.
2: And we're thinking, like, exactly.
1: Did he
2: chuck a club at Bones? Like, we had no idea what to expect. And then we got in and saw on the monitors what he had done. And he went in and hit that ball while it was moving for a two-shot penalty and tried to talk his way out of it.
4: Yeah, somehow. He carded a 10 on that hole, right? It was something like
2: I don't
4: that.
2: Remember what he made on the hole, but it was pretty egregious.
4: I think it was a 10. He kind of like framed it as like being like knowing the rules and being real smart about it. It's like, well,
2: maybe. Well, I think what he was protecting against is if he doesn't do that, that ball goes 60 yards away.
4: Right, that's what he was saying. He was like, "I'm behind the bunker. I won't have a shot, and I probably wouldn't get in less than two." And they're like, "Do you think it was disrespectful to the championship?" And he's like, "Well, wasn't intended like that, but..."
2: Well, he can spin it however he likes.
4: The spin man himself.
2: He's a master of spin.
4: Yeah, exactly.
2: He better be.
1: The play is suspended at Shinnecock, so I guess Doug is probably headed back to...
4: Yeah, the veranda.
1: You have a veranda.
4: Well, yeah, it's nice to watch a storm there, and, you know, it's marble floored veranda.
1: God, it's just...
2: Do you think Doug's teeing it up at Sabonic today, and then he's going to go over and watch some of the tournament?
4: What's the course right next to it?
2: There's Sabonic and National Golf Links.
4: National Golf Links.
1: Apparently, the downstroke there is like 5,500, 6,000.
2: I think it's a million to get into Sabonic, if I'm not mistaken. But I believe they have like a lot of
1: sports talk radio guys in there.
2: You could play six holes on each of those three courses as a loop. I don't know what they call that, but six at Shinnecock, six at Sabonic, and six at National Golf Links.
1: Nice.
4: Is like a Twilight rate for that?
2: Probably. Yeah, like yeah. $55.
1: And they get a bag of balls.
2: Something like that.
6: Play. Yeah. You got a sleeper play, Welly, this weekend? Somebody that's off the radar?
1: I mean, you guys, Nagel made the cut in 18.
17: He did.
1: And so you guys experienced the weekend. Tommy Fleetwood went out there when they softened the course on that Sunday. But Brooks Koepka won the U.S. Open. So you know the course. It seems like they've widened the fairways to an average of 47 yards to maybe soften that portion a little bit. And the greens were soft early this morning. Fog, again, has suspended play. Michael, you know the course. You've caddied there. What do you got?
2: Well, to your point about Fleetwood, he shot 63 in the final round, which I know they may have put some water on it, but that's still just an obnoxious round. I think you do have to like him because he's played well for the last year, and he's due for a big one.
1: That was my guy on the spread. That was Riz's guy on the spread.
2: I don't know if it's a dark horse, but I think you have to like Cam Young with his length. And, you know, I felt like when we were there, the fairways were pretty generous for U.S. Open setup, and they're going to be even more generous. I think they're trying to stay true to the membership at Shinnecock, from what I hear, to make the fairways more like the members see. So I like those two guys. I don't know if those are necessarily dark horses, like I said, but I think you got to be aware of Matt Fitzpatrick as well. He won in 22 at Brookline. He's certainly well-versed in keeping the ball low in the wind. I think it's going to be windy today and maybe some other days during the championship. So I like those three guys.
1: There you go. Those are the three plays. Let's go live, Bud and Papers.
4: Love it. It's kind
1: of I am on Tommy. And Cam Young and Fitzpatrick, I have to say that. Alex Smalley is my guy that I just keep waiting to break through.
2: Well, I'm very close with his caddy, actually.
1: Oh, is that right?
2: Yes, my good friend.
1: He was the leader going into Sunday at the PGA Championship last month.
2: Yeah, and I think he made a putt on 18, the final day of the PGA.
1: Yes,
2: that made him an extra $1 million or something like that.
1: Those are nice to have.
2: But his caddy's a good buddy of mine because he used to be out on the Champions Tour with us, and he wound up on Smalley's bag in the last year or so. And I certainly root for Smalley because of that. Certainly, he showed he could play at the highest level at the PGA, so be nice. But Shinnecock is so hard. You have to get a little lucky if you're going to win, I think. I remember when we were there in 18, the cut was 8 over par. I think maybe with the fairways wider, it could be a little bit lower, maybe 7. But I think, you know, the USGA is going to try and get the winning score around even par, as always.
1: That is the goal, and I believe that is the number that is set by the sports books. As even as the...
2: Yeah, it's pretty easy to do it for the U.S. Open, I think.
4: I have a golf nerd question, Michael.
1: Ladies and gentlemen, Jackson Burkett, who would like to see the San Diego Padres fined for using an opener and for the color of their road uniform.
4: Yes, thank you.
6: Which is more egregious?
4: The road uniforms, without question. At its toughest, when they're both tricked out as hard as they can for the U.S. Open, what do you think is the harder golf course, Oakmont or Shinnecock?
2: I've never been to Oakmont. Everybody says that's the hardest, but what I saw in Shinnecock in 2018 was, without a doubt, the hardest golf course I've ever set foot on.
4: It was so dry.
2: It was dry. It was windy. It was firm. It was just so difficult. Making a par was like gold.
4: Yeah.
2: So and that if you made a birdie, if you made a birdie, it was such a bonus. But it was so easy to make a bogey, and really easy to make a double bogey if you hit just one bad shot. Yeah. And I've never been to Oakmont, but I can't imagine that it's harder than Shinnecock, but people will say that it is. Mm-hmm. But all these U.S. Open setups, they test every facet of the game, and you have to be ready.
4: Yeah. They're anticipating another dry weekend, right? And they may or may not water the greens or inject moisture.
2: If it stays dry, I mean, the winning score could be 3 over.
4: Yeah.
2: And it gets windy, so.
1: Jackson has been high on a new texter into the show, Michael, by the name of Dirty Dan the Garbage Man. What do you say about Dirty Dan the Garbage Man?
4: Oh, he's got blue feet.
1: Yeah, he's got blue feet. Well, he's mad as a hornet at you right now. Number one, hates your Padres uniform take. Are you kidding me? The Padres kits are absolutely sick. The Red City Connects are the worst uniforms I've ever seen. What do we even say in papers? Papers, these kits are sick. You're just wrong. Now he's also mad about your opener take. He says, hey, papers, analyze this. You use the opener to prevent the best hitters from getting multiple looks off the same guy. Dirty Dan the Garbage Man.
4: You guys ever seen Analyze This? Pretty good.
2: How do we know his feet are blue?
4: He's just, you know, he's a rising star.
2: Oh, okay.
1: That was a term Dick Vermeil used, Martin, when he would like the performance of somebody in Bacombe.
6: And blue feet meant
2: I've never heard this before.
1: Yeah.
6: You guys have explained this, but sometimes I check out. What did blue feet?
4: Isn't that what Marge would say when he liked somebody?
1: I just said Dick Vermeil.
6: You said Vermeil. You said Marge.
1: Speaking of Marge, checking out. But
4: Marge might have said it too.
6: Okay, but the origin, was this a Doug thing?
4: For sure.
6: So the blue feet meant that they...
4: You like the cut of their jib.
6: But it's early. There's some qualifier to it,
4: yeah,
6: I think.
4: Yeah, right. A new player. You know.
6: And Vermeil used to say in Macomb because somebody would say, who flashed? And this would be after a morning practice. And then Vermeil said, they all look good in pajamas because they're just running around without pads.
4: Mm-hmm.
6: Blue feet added to the mix here. Okay.
2: So, well, Eric in the Central West End is not happy. Who effing cares?
1: Hold on. Welcome to the show, Michael. That is a tradition unlike any other.
2: This golf sim radio is worse than when Tim is out sick. I'm sorry, Eric.
1: Eric is usually in particular sideways with Jackson. But Jackson talks about how good looking he is. He's just not attracted to him.
4: Correct. Thank you, Tim. That is the key distinction. Yeah, identifying that he is a handsome man, but... Certainly.
6: Well, he is his brand. Michael is to be a little bit on the negative side. And last week, I was out a bunch. Tim was out a bunch. And then by the end, everybody had been sick. By the end, we kind of plowed ahead. We did our best. And then at the end of the show on Friday, Doug and Jackson were signing off. And I looked down and it just said, worst week of the show ever.
1: That's happy, saying something.
6: Happy in 22 years.
2: It is saying something.
1: I have to say, it's kind of ignoring the Fesco era.
6: Yeah. Well, but I will say that other people debated and had their own take.
4: Oh, that's nice.
6: They had season. They had particular years, weeks.
1: Oh, they had, did they really? I actually have to tell. Was that sent in the text inbox? I'd be curious to see where they are. I've been here for every one of them, so I'd be curious where they are.
6: That's what I would always tell the audience. If you think this is terrible, I mean, we could always do worse.
4: Oh, yeah, absolutely.
6: Just hang in there.
2: Was there a bug going around the studio? Because I got a text, I think it was on Tuesday or Wednesday, from Tommy Madden saying, hey, are you possibly in town? Our entire staff is sick.
1: That's correct.
2: And yeah. I wasn't.
1: Yeah, I got sick with strep throat.
2: Ooh.
1: And had like a little like ulcer like thing on the back of my tongue. Wow.
2: No bueno.
1: Ha. I mean, I had dinner with my wife thinking that, it was like, oh, I guess I'm just not feeling great, whatever, not a big deal. We go out and it felt like I was eating glass.
4: Ugh.
1: That's the best way to describe it.
2: Did you have the same, Martin?
1: He never got tested positive for strep.
6: Yeah, no COVID, no strep. And then the doctor said, I think it's a little form of bronchitis. And then I got some amoxicillin, and I didn't get better. Then we called back, and I said, I'm going to need some prednisone or whatever, some kind of steroid.
1: Oh, prednisone.
2: Very, very effective.
6: Is that what makes you hungry?
2: Well,
6: or is it just my whole career?
2: I've used it for my back before when I couldn't play golf. And got one of those shots, and they give you like a Z-Pack. And I went from
1: went with the combo.
2: I went from barely being able to walk to within an hour hitting driver as hard as I could after taking the shot and taking one of those pills. So, long story short, get prednisone if you
6: can. That's what I'm on.
2: Because it's very, very good.
6: But it's been about a 2 week
1: stretch. Live read here.
6: Yeah. This would be this. Now, here come the text for the boomer radio talking about our maladies. Speaking of people asking, where's Doug? Doug's got a family wedding. I think he said it was in Pennsylvania.
1: Oh, is that right?
6: He said they're flying to Pittsburgh and then had to drive 2 hours from there.
1: Ugh. Oh. Well, that's the middle. Is that Harrisburg? Didn't they have an MLS team?
2: I believe so.
1: Or maybe it was an MISL.
4: It's the capital of the state.
1: How about that, Martin?
6: It's kind of a little-known fact.
4: It's a tough one. Whenever people are like, I'm going to say states and capitals, I say, what's the capital of Pennsylvania? And they always...
6: That's where they get tripped up?
4: Big time.
1: Guys, I think the worst week in this show's history was when members of the show were held hostage / furloughed because Tim didn't buy a dying radio station. That's from the Hunchback of Von Castle. I got to tell you, the Hunchback of Von Castle right now has posted the leading score in the clubhouse. That is
2: a heck of a player.
1: He's a hell of a player. And I have to tell you, he might be dialed. And there was nothing more surprising to me than when after the terms were changed a week out from closing, amazing how that happens. And then we said, well, that's not going to work.
2: I think I recall this.
1: Oh, it was unbelievable.
2: I think
1: I'm a week away from buying KF&S. And then the terms just got changed. I didn't even need to talk to any of my attorneys or advisors. I go, well, that isn't going to work. And then I get a call like 3 hours later. We're going to furlough Darren Atkins and Jim Hayes. I'm like, hold on a second.
6: That sounds
1: Is there a chance that that's retribution?
6: Sounds punitive.
2: It's not in the new contract.
1: Oh, God. What a time. What a time. Well, thank you, John Kiowski. Thank you, Tommy Mattern. Thank you, Keith Krause. Thank you. Thank you for saving us.
6: Well,
1: thank
6: if you don't like it, go to HD2.
1: Guys, they lost to the Ambush for the only soccer championship in St. Louis history. That's from Buck Melanoma Molly Russell's Wart. Is that a new game you just entered?
4: I don't remember that one.
1: That's Harrisburg losing to the Ambush for St. Louis's only soccer title? Wow, that's a fun fact from Buck Melanoma Molly Russell's Wart.
6: Is that right?
4: That was the Harrisburg Heat in 95.
1: All right.
4: Pretty good name.
2: Will anything ever top the Steamers?
1: I like the Steamers.
2: I mean, it was such a great time.
1: Occasionally I'll wear the Steamers hoodie either in here or just wear it around.
2: Daryl Duran, pride of CBC.
1: Yeah, that's right.
6: He was on like every team. They became
1: Ambush Storm.
2: He was so
6: Storm,
2: good.
6: Then they went back to the Ambush Storm. Ambush still playing.
1: And people love the Steamers nostalgia. Tommy Tim has my number. Tim has my number. Next time you need a fill-in, just hit me up. I don't microwave any fish. I don't steal creamer, and I won't creep on learn. Toodles, that's from Beer Cats, who is, I believe, is taking a shot at Iggy during TMA, even though Iggy is on after the morning after, but he and Iggy are sideways.
2: Easy to take a shot.
1: Yeah.
2: Especially when he's not here to defend himself, which he would defend himself.
1: I think he's usually in the Michelob Ultra YouTube chat hanging out.
6: Is today Ken Day? What day is today? Thursday?
1: Thursday, Ken Day. Yeah, sure enough, he's in there. He just said, I've never gotten that call. I don't know what he's making reference to, but I just looked in the Michelob Ultra YouTube chat. They're in there, and they're talking it over, and they're talking about Christian Pulisic, which reminds me that Jackie Papers will be hosting a

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1: There it is.
2: Papers appearance on a Friday.
1: Do you have any friends joining? Or are you just going down there Han Solo and saying, ladies, this is where I'll be?
0: I think Sweet Sweet Kai is going to try to come down.
1: Oh, Sweet Sweet Kai.
0: Yeah. Yeah.
2: Is there a booth? Like, are you signing? I mean, yeah, in all seriousness, do you just
0: There'll be a little tent. Yeah.
1: A little tent.
0: It'll be like, yeah.
2: There'll be giveaways.
0: There's a 101 ESPN prize pack. Michelob Poultry's
1: giveaway. But do you have glossies?
0: No glossies, yeah.
3: Jackson, how has the social scene been around the metro area for you in the last, let's say, 2 months?
1: Good. This guy's a rising star.
3: I know.
1: And by the way, I don't know if you've seen it because he's wearing that plush TMA cap, which you can get at polosplush.com.
3: Flow.
1: Yeah.
3: Look at that.
1: So we went out to our 7 o'clock hour sponsor, Healthcare Evolution, in January and got this procedure done. It's not hair transplants. What would you say it is?
0: Yeah, I mean, procedure might even be a strong, like, treatment. Like, yeah, it's really 10 to 15 minutes. They roll on these peptides into your head and onto your scalp.
3: Is it a cream?
0: No, it's they're very, very small injections in the scalp. They numb your head up and it doesn't hurt that
1: much. And ever since I have known Papers, and he started on this show in 2020, one of the things that has bothered him is his thinning, which I think he overstates, but either way, I know it's bothered him. And so here over the last 4 or 5 months, we have noticed a noticeable increase in the density.
3: A new thickness.
0: That's the thing, is I can live with the receding hairline. In fact, once people are reaching mid-30s to late-40s with like a perfect hairline, you don't trust them as much. Some may write.
1: So you also have a problem with Landon Donovan?
0: Yeah, there's something of maturity and wisdom that comes with a slightly receding hairline, some higher peaks.
1: Nice, I've been wise for 30 years.
0: Thinning crown is just tough. That's tough.
3: When you go out, whether it's in Clayton or Soulard or Central West End, do you not wear a hat as much anymore?
0: Oh, almost never.
3: Really?
0: It's crazy that I'm wearing a hat today. 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And, just let them take a look at your scalp. You might be a perfect candidate for this kind of treatment.
1: 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Let them know you are a TMA listener. That's who I went to for my shoulder labrum. Tear, that is who Doug went to also for his shoulder issue, and now Papers is going there, and he's growing hair like the Dickens over there. So, yeah, healthcare-evolution.com, sponsor of the 7 o'clock hour. Libby Jazz Hands with the flow still has no game as soon as he rolls up in his Subaru. That's from Lady Sonia's Teacup. Sent that in 3 times, Jackson?
0: It gets funnier. It was so funny the first time, then somehow got funnier the second time, and then as almost like an exclamation point or a put-back dunk, the third time is where it really hit.
3: Do you feel more confident?
0: Yes.
1: Really? For sure.
3: It was a quick yes.
1: Yeah.
0: Well, yeah, I mean, yeah, you're not like constantly worried about people looking at the back of your scalp like, man, look at that thing.
3: Do you throw some juice in there or you just let it go?
0: Let it go. Yeah. My hair is like naturally thin, so when I put any product in there, it looks kind of greasy and wet. And I don't like that look.
3: But
0: I like
3: some ladies may like that.
0: But I don't, and I need the confidence.
3: As long as you know.
0: Yeah.
3: You know what works for you.
0: Just water and oxygen is all I need up in this hair.
1: Look at that guy.
2: Water.
1: That's all he needs, Martin.
2: What about shampoo?
0: Well, yeah.
2: Okay.
0: Healthcare Evolution provides some wonderful shampoo that helps strengthen the scalp. Oh, yeah.
1: In the Michelob Ultra YouTube chat, Paulie Baroni says, I see you, Jackie boy.
0: I see you, Paulie B.
1: How about that?
0: Paulie Baroni. That's a good name.
1: Might be something developing here.
0: But to answer your question, Michael, yes, social scene been great.
3: Well, Dirty Chewbacca is excited. He says, Jackson, will you let me gobble up that hog after your appearance on Friday?
2: That's from Dirty Chewbacca.
1: Dirty Chewbacca, of course, claims to be another female listener. Doug is very suspicious of anybody who claims to be a female listener, for the record. And Dirty Chewbacca has been really interested in Iggy over the years, but maybe moving off of Iggy into
2: younger.
1: Jackson.
0: Yeah. Right. Well, yeah.
2: I like when the guest kind of gets to see the text line play out real time. And you just... it can be a little bit alarming.
1: Sure. Yeah. Like you were surprised to see Eric in the Central West End angry, and I'm just like, oh, that was really

0: relatively. That was relative.
1: Which is odd because we're talking about the U.S. Open here. This is America's championship.
2: How 250 have the, years, baby. The reviews been after Iggy's return of the...
0: The morning after. The response has been...
2: Glorious, I would imagine.
0: Glorious. I mean, and always most important is, of course, number one, the audience, and then number two, the sponsors. And Jamie Burkhardt of Munganess texted me just out of nowhere 2 days ago. He goes, I am loving the audio bake sale. And that is what some of the listeners have termed it. We're doing a bake sale for Iggy in his retirement.
2: You may recall that I've told you guys on this program how much the club champion of Bogey Hills loves Iggy, and he wasn't aware of the morning after new, you know, hour long show. And when I told him about it about a month ago, he was over the moon about it.
1: Yeah, it's a little bit like when Jordan came back to the Bulls.
2: Similar,
1: with just the, I'm back.
2: Not exactly the same.
1: Iggy's wearing number 45 out there.
3: And what's the clock on the audio bake sale? Like, how many minutes until Iggs asks for something from someone?
1: There's always a text coming in. I think they called it like Thunderstrode or something.
0: Do you have the? I think it's worth. This is an email that was sent in yesterday for our designer.
3: Oh, this is I assume it won.
0: It did win. It won unanimously. It was one of the finest emails in this program's history. Papers, do you have it?
1: Yeah.
0: Take a listen, Michael.
4: Yep. Hello. I'm Sally Weatherby. Right now, somewhere in the St. Louis metropolitan area, a radio personality is wondering where his next free item will come from. For years, generous local sponsors have opened their hearts. A mattress company provided a place to sleep. A car dealer provided transportation. A furniture store stepped up when a Murphy bed was needed. Even a non-local Asian media personality donated a signed WNBA basketball, later presented to a gathering of confused men at a North St. Charles County bowling fundraiser in flyover country. The winning bid was $3 and a pull tab voucher. But the need continues. Every day, local business owners are forced to ask themselves a difficult question. Have I done enough for Iggy? For less than the cost of a live read, you can help provide clean bedding, golf rounds, moving services, seafood nearing its sell-by date, and other necessities like lawn chairs and coffee creamer. Please call now. Because no radio personality should have to brainstorm his own purchases and present them to management, Trojan horsed as a revenue-generating activity. I'm Sally Weatherby, president of Broadcasters Without Boundaries.
0: just a delight.
2: A+.
0: Yeah. All-timer. Sally Weatherby.
1: Yeah, for less than the cost of a live read. That's my favorite line.
0: She is new.
3: Yeah. Sally, and there was not Chairman Kurt's word for those early on who suspected that.
0: I did think Chairman Kurt was live. Chairman Kurt says that was not him.
5: Nope, I'll put my hand on whatever I need to put it on.
0: Maybe caps on the road.
5: Yep.
0: I saw something on my TikTok this morning.
5: Yeah, I saw that yesterday too.
0: So there, I think this may actually be a real life woman posted that her boyfriend is obsessed with this song, and it's Chairman Kurt's Navy Caps on the Road, and it's a picture of the two of them down on the field at Busch Stadium.
5: Yeah, she's a local radio personality.
0: Oh, is that right?
5: She's on the she's on Y98 in the mornings.
0: Oh, is that all right? How about that? I'm not necessarily dialed in, Michael.
2: You think she wants us to know that?
0: So she is by proxy a fan of your work.
5: It seems so. I messaged her yesterday just to thank her for the support.
1: This was on Twitter?
5: I believe it was on her
0: TikTok. I saw it on TikTok.
1: TikTok, okay.
5: But yeah, I messaged her to thank her for the support. She responded and said that her boyfriend just can't get enough of the song. I don't know if she likes it, but he likes it. All right. And that's what's important.
0: Amen.
1: Groundswell is continuing.
0: Well, Navy Caps on the Road. And Martin, you gave McGreevy the T-shirt for him to wear in the clubhouse and continue the movement. Our guess is the Cardinals will continue to pay tribute to the Greg Jeffries era with the red caps when taking on the Royals tonight. But what a message it would send to St. Louis Cardinal fans that were returning to the glory of why the Musial days and that run that included world championships. And then for whatever reason, they went back to red hats to look like about 10 other franchises who lack the history of the St. Louis Cardinals.
3: Just one post game. So all he's got to do, put it on.
0: That's right. Send a message.
3: He'll pitch. He'll give up two runs in six innings, maybe a solo shot or two. and then they'll come to interview him after the game. All he's got to do, have to be a home game because there's no such thing as road post game, but wear that shirt. Just kind of a subtle message.
1: Right.
2: Has McGreevy joined a club yet?
0: No. I think in his mind, he is, he doesn't necessarily feel the stability that a veteran who has a long-term contract has. But he is becoming a fan favorite of sorts around town. I mean, he just is, whether taking calling into this nonsense out of the equation, he's just like a really quality person. Saw yesterday Martin when he was on, people were calling him Baby Wainwright. I think he'd be the first one to say he doesn't have the stuff of Wainwright. But as far as like character goes and being a good guy, and he loves the game.
2: That's why I asked, because it's clear that he loves his golf. Yeah.
0: And he's the kind of guy that if he can continue doing what he's doing, I know he hasn't gotten a lot of wins, but if you also look at his run support, it's pretty rough, he could be the kind of guy that could be here for a good long while in St. Louis and could become a fan favorite. He's got, the way I describe it to people is I'm like, he's like a hockey player with as far as his personality. Yep. But playing the game of baseball.
2: What is he, 25 years old?
0: 25 mm-hmm. years old. And for the purpose of people who may not know what I'm trying to say, usually hockey players are like, at least from my standpoint, the kind of guys you want to hang out with.
3: Very accessible.
0: Yes.
1: Self-deprecating.
0: We'll have a nip of the cooking sherry with you.
2: Like Toby Clark's.
0: Yeah, absolutely. You know, he's an engaged gentleman, even though Chairman Stephen DeMunn is trying to, you know, advise him against that. You, of course, lifelong bachelor, you probably would be in that same camp. But yeah, you know, might be up if he weren't engaged for pursuing friends in Clayton or Soulard or
2: Sauget,
0: as the case may be, various municipalities in the area.
3: I think just historically, baseball players are a little less chatty media wise than hockey guys.
2: Agreed.
3: And so if you get somebody, and people just kind of want a little view into the room. You don't have to tell secrets, but is their personality, are they having any fun in there? And because for the most part, you put a microphone in somebody's face, and they give you a couple generic answers. Yeah, we got to go get them tomorrow. We had a tough game, and hopefully we'll win the series, dot, dot, dot. He comes on and just has an actual personality, which people just love.
0: Yeah.
3: You could go around the room, and I think, okay, should you join a club? Nah, maybe not yet. You? Yeah. Sorry, you might want to play a 9-hole public course today because you're Memphis bound tomorrow. McGreevy's getting closer, I would say, to being a join a club guy. Yeah. Burleson, go ahead, join a club.
0: Yeah, I think
3: you can go around the Mason one. Hey, you want to join a club?
1: Jordan Walker, join two.
3: That'll be the new mantra. Go around. Huh, want to join a club? That's when you know
1: that
3: you
1: would get the Mosaic test.
3: And you know you get to stay.
0: You can talk it over in that Michelob Ultra YouTube chat. 211 friends are in there right now talking it over. Michelob Ultra is the sponsor of our YouTube chat here on The Morning After. And, of course, you are also welcome to talk it over by calling in to the Callier & Thompson phone lines, 314-974-0101, or by texting into the Air Comfort Service text inbox, 314-399-9646. You all have heard Dr. Brandon Pryor's spots here on 101 ESPN. You've heard me talking about him now for a few years. He is a dentist. His offices are at 100 West Dental on Manchester in Baldwin, right across from the aforementioned Munganess St. Louis Acura. But now he is also helping people who are struggling with their sleep. 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Coming up, there is going to be a change on the Cardinal broadcast this weekend. 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
1: This is Jackson with the Sports Center Update, brought to you by Universal Windows Direct. Cardinals head across the state to Kansas City to take on the Royals this evening, 6:40 p.m. first pitch. Matthew Liberatore on the mound for the Cardinals, Noah Cameron on the mound for the Royals. That was another Sports Center Update, brought to you by Universal Windows Direct. 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
1: You got the whole album.
2: You're right, Mark.
0: Nine Catchers, Summer of 90. It's kind of like a Fleetwood Mac Rumors. It's just loaded with hits.
1: Yeah, it's been compared to the Thriller album. Now Chairman Kurt is... why don't you get him to play it on that station, Chairman? Have you had that conversation with her?
3: Not directly, but I'm efforting.
1: Nice.
0: It feels like a Y98
1: vehicle.
0: It does.
3: We already hit the Arch.
1: Yeah, Courtney played it on the Arch.
2: Mm, sure did.
1: Yeah. The program's called The Morning After. It's presented by Brown and Crouppen on 101 ESPN. We are in the Fisher Window and Door Store, 8 o'clock hour. Tim McKernan, Martin Kilcoyne, Jackson Burkett, Chairman Kurt, now making headway with his album and also filtering phone calls and emails. And Michael Wellington is in for the vacationing Douglas Elvin Vaughn. And you are not out caddying for your guy Bo Van Pelt this week because the PGA Tour champions do not have an event the week of the U.S. Open.
4: We are off this week. Never have a tournament during a major championship because some of our guys will be competing in those.
1: But Patty Hatterington, eh?
4: I think he'll do well there.
1: Really?
4: I do. He still hits it far.
1: And what is far?
4: I mean, he probably hits it 295 in the air.
1: Wow.
4: And he's got lots of experience, and I think that kind of golf course and those kind of conditions are going to bode well for him.
1: So Michael filling in for Doug, who is on vacation. I deep teased this. There will be a change in the Cardinal broadcast booth this weekend as Chip Carey's son, Stefan, is going to be on the call tonight, tomorrow night's game. Martin, is that Apple TV? Is it an NBC? It's Apple.
5: Apple on Friday.
1: Okay. And then off on Saturday because of the World Cup going on in Kansas City that day. Cardinals, McGreevy said when he was on with us yesterday that they're hoping to go to that game. And then they will wrap it up on Sunday. And Stephen Carey will have that game as well before the Cardinals come home to take on the Diamondbacks.
0: He's been around the booth all year. He's been hanging out with Chip. I know he did games with his brother, Chris Carey, who's on the A's broadcast.
1: Right.
0: I think the two of them did those Amarillo games they're twins. They broadcast a year or two down there. So I guess he's trying to cut his teeth at the professional level. Stephen Carey.
1: We got a chance, ran into that Ben Boyd, who is famous for just destroying our remote broadcasts.
5: Yeah, right.
1: He's been doing it for years, Michael. And I took the whole family down to the game against the Reds two Saturdays ago. And we happened to run into him. And he was kind enough to see if my two younger sons wanted to see the broadcast booth. Did. And I have to say, Stephen Carey, who I didn't know at all, ran into Brad Thompson, who will be with us here in a little bit. But he could not have been kinder. Just a true, I mean, I'm sure taught by his father and his grandfather, who of course was taught by their legendary great-grandfather, about the way to conduct yourself when somebody walks in there. And he could not have been kinder to my son. So I'm happy that he is getting this opportunity. It'll just be two games, but he will be on the call tonight when the Cardinals take on the Royals in Kansas City.
4: Do you think if you're in the Carey family and you don't get into broadcasting, are you banished?
0: Banished. Hey, Dad, I was thinking about going to law school. What's wrong with you?
1: he was in Amarillo. Is that double A? I don't know what that is.
0: Probably double A. Yeah. I think the Padres.
1: Jackson's condemning the Padres and calling for them to be fined because they use an opener in their brown uniforms.
5: Yes, thank you.
0: The Sod Poodles, maybe?
5: Sod Poodles?
0: I believe, yeah. Wow. The Amarillo Sod Poodles, I want to say.
4: Yeah. Is that right? The Sod Poodles?
0: I'm always kind of around the truth. Is it Sod Poodles? Okay, thank you. I feel
5: the
0: better
5: Sod Poodles. Nicknamed the Soddies.
0: Careful.
1: Overprotective golden girl dad has not forgotten about Sharon and Clayton going after his daughter yesterday and is still seeking retribution. I kind of feel like this is going to go down like the end of a Bronx Tale.
5: Hmm.
1: Just tuning in, but was wondering if Sharon's been enjoying her morning consisting of regret attempting to mask the smell of Edgefield menthols and figuring out where she woke up and who the troll next to her is. That's the overprotective golden girl dad who was on the receiving end of Sharon and Clayton going after his daughter for being a Golden Girl. Well, and now it's now Michael, it's going to be.
2: I was on board with him, and now they go.
1: You don't like the people going after menthols?
2: They go low, we go high. I mean, let's.
1: What's that?
2: You know, let's not.
1: Look, if you're watching on YouTube, the reaction that was like Henri's reaction to
2: Zlatan.
1: Wallace and Zlatan.
2: Yeah, for sure.
1: The facial reaction from Michael.
2: Yeah, Hunt. We don't need to. Don't dip down to anyone's level.
4: You just won't stoop, will
2: you? You can't. You can't stoop because guess what? The people who often stoop, they have more experience down there.
4: Well said.
0: Thank stoop, you. More experience down there.
1: Sharon and Clayton immediately ready with a response.
2: Yeah.
1: Get over it, Dad. Not my fault. You're rowing down the river of denial.
4: Her chamber is always loaded.
1: Yeah, she's always, always ready to go. And you can be ready to go by texting in, by calling in, or by emailing in. Anything will do. And, of course, you can open up your YouTube app, type in TMASTL, and see the program and talk it over in the Michelob Ultra YouTube chat.
0: Can I ask a sports question? I know sometimes we dabble in sports.
1: Correct.
0: Okay, so Ohtani pitched last night and actually got knocked around a little bit. So he pitched 6 innings, okay? So he's done his job. Then he comes in as a pinch hitter. If McGreevy pitched 5 innings and they take the ball and he walks off the mound and they give him an applause or whatever, could he, in theory, pinch it? I didn't think you could do that.
1: But who was the manager who was complaining about that? This was a story about a month
0: ago. Like
1: the
0: Ohtani. I know there's been some complaints about even like roster manipulation.
1: That's what the complaint is. I don't recall who it was. I'm sure people
2: it was,
1: texted
2: me. Dave Roberts. Not Dave Roberts.
1: Dave Roberts complaining about his own managerial moves. Yeah. I mean, you want to talk about a kink. Yeah. Self-loathing manager.
0: That would have been a great.
2: Looks like John Schneider of the Blue Jays.
0: Yeah, no, that sounds right. But I'm thinking, okay, so you're out of the game, but then he can come back. And now, they did lose the ability to have a DH the rest of the game, but I don't know that that would apply, right? If you did that, let's say Leahy goes 3 innings, and then later in the game, like, I need you to pinch run. I don't think he can do that.
2: I'm bowing out of all pitchers out of conversations.
3: I believe it can only happen if the person for whom they are coming in is the DH that was hitting in their stead.
2: Nice.
1: Wow. What a statement.
2: Well said.
1: Yeah. Anytime you include the word stead, I'm in.
2: Yeah. Or in lieu.
1: Yeah.
0: So if my theory was McGree would be pinch hitting, he would be taking like Ivan Herrera's place.
2: Right. Yeah.
0: So there's really no applicable situation.
2: Not for the Cardinals, I don't think.
0: Hmm.
2: Although maybe send that to Ollie and see if what he thinks about that idea.
0: The idea.
2: Taking
0: hey, I got an idea here. I've been workshopping this.
2: And then pitch in the 2-hole for Von Herrera.
0: Every once in a while, I'll throw something at him just standing around the dugout, and he's like, you guys really don't know anything. I'm like,
1: yeah.
0: I'll say, what about this? And he's like, psh. He gives me a lot of the psh.
2: His deadpan delivery is really funny.
0: Like, what?
1: Yeah, I do enjoy it.
2: Mm-hmm.
0: He walked in the press conference. It was one of those Saturday games. I was down there. I'm talking to Jim Hayes. We're off to the side. He walks, there's like a little bit of a dais he has to step up. Before he gets there, before you can see him on camera, he looks over to the right, and he stares right at me and just shakes his head in disgust. And like goes up and then starts answering questions. What did you do? Did you say something stupid on TMA? And I said, probably.
2: It's probably good still, chance. Probably still this get back from when you texted him, let's go.
0: It's
2: free training.
0: While he was meeting with him. Sorry, meeting with him. I'm like, well, you're late for the show. We're
6: some
0: only
6: guys
0: here
6: talking about fries.
0: Yeah, right. Talking fries. And the cat's like, what do you think? And I'm like, so then I started workshop. I'm like, what did we talk about this week? Did I say he blew it that one game? I don't know. I mean, I probably did. My best defense.
1: So he wasn't like jacking around?
0: Well, I didn't know. And so then later we're in the clubhouse, all these players, and then I see him in the hallway, and I said, hey, what was that about? He goes, what? He goes, God, I was just messing with you.
1: Oh, okay.
0: And I wasn't like worried about it, but I was genuinely curious, because my defense is all, if they say, hey, the other day you said something really, I'm like, yeah, that sounds right.
2: Yeah, yeah.
0: The defense is always, I probably did say that. You say something stupid? Yes.
2: It's an Occam razor kind of situation.
0: But he was just, what?
2: Well, most likely situation is that you said something dumb.
0: Oh, yes. Occam's razor. Now, that's what I was thinking that day in the clubhouse. Yeah, this is kind of an Occam's razor.
1: I enjoy it. I think this has been tended to on the air, but I don't think it's violating the code by bringing it up if we haven't talked about it on the air. You were saying to Mazalak, this was, I guess, when he was just wrapping up his tenure, how you wanted to talk with Bloom about what really happened with Mookie Betts. and the Red Sox ownership, and what was Mazalek's response to you?
0: I think he said something like, he's not going to tell you a real answer if he has to throw ownership under the bus. And he's like, you just can't.
2: Right.
1: So what do you think he's going to do? Blow himself up for getting a job going forward right. in his career by
0: no, but if just
1: being
0: you
1: known
0: and me,
1: as the guy who's...
0: You and me, Haim, let's just chop it up a little bit.
2: Yeah.
0: Just right. tell me what really happened there.
2: Right.
0: Just
1: now,
0: and
1: I understand listeners might hear that and go, well, that sucks. You know, you still ask the question or whatever it is. But just for the purpose of, you know, just applying it to everyday life, you know, if you're in a position where you're airing out your boss or the ownership of your company in a public forum, when whether that just be in a meeting of, you know, four people at the office, think about the ramifications of that, whether it be at that particular job or as it gets around in your particular industry, that you're the guy who airs out
2: right.
1: ownership.
2: One
1: and
2: could
1: then
2: say
1: that becomes the scarlet letter going forward.
2: One would say that a big part of the job of any GM/president baseball operations is falling on the sword of
1: yes.
2: ownership.
1: And it has become very clear that John Mozeliak did a hell of a lot of that.
2: Yeah.
1: Which then I think brings into the observation here that over time, and I think it's already started to happen, that his legacy will actually age well. I think his legacy will be appreciated more as time goes on.
0: Well, I think the fascinating deep dive this season is, okay, Walker is doing great. Burleson's emerging even more so. Hey, this win has got a hell of a glove. He's a great player. All of these players that were here. So what's happening now? Is it just a matter of time has gone by and these guys are now more big league ready than they were? But for the most part, and Haim Bloom's done a great job messaging, and clearly like they're cleaning things up at the minor league level. But the players that are producing, even on Michael McGreevy, these were all on Mozeliak's watch that they had these players. What was slowing them down? What was the issue with development? And if there was an issue in terms of funding, because it seemed like Haim Bloom, a lot of the early stuff was really boring. Like, we need more pitching labs. We need more assistant bullpen coaches. You know, all this staffing type stuff that's really boring. Was that an ownership decision to just kind of slowly cut back? Save a million here, save it. I don't know. And that's, again, where a guy would probably fall on the sword and not say, well, we kind of cheaped out for a few years and other teams are more aggressive in their minor league analytics. We just didn't do that. I don't know. But clearly, you have the same core of players, and everybody loves this team, but it's largely the same team that was here. So what's the secret sauce? The manager's the same. The coaching staff is largely the same.
1: Well, I think on specifically on that, it's the removal of guys who had very little motivation. And by the way, when I say that, I know that might sound like a damning comment. I absolutely understand it. I think it's human nature. So I can't chastise mm-hmm. somebody for something that I think I'd probably be in the same mindset as well. And by that, I mean guys who are already beyond set for life on a team that has no chance to win. And that is essentially what you had. And so one of the things we were talking about a little earlier in the week, specifically after the Blaze Jordan move last Friday, which I absolutely loved, is, man, it's great that Bloom will do this. But what I would present is an important part of the conversation, and I share that. It is great that Bloom will do this, but part of the implication in saying that is that Mozeliak wouldn't do it. Mozeliak, in a lot of cases, had his hands tied by contracts. Now, it's also important to note who gave those guys the contracts. Mozeliak. So it's not some kind of absolving of the situation, but one of the things that I loved about the team going into the season was if you didn't perform, you weren't going to be stuck with deals that basically gave guys scholarships like Michaelis, like Fetty, to automatically take the ball and then just blow up 40% of your ball games, much less guys who you know, were potentially trending down or just didn't have the same fire that they had that led them to get to the point where they were sitting there worth, you know, eight or nine figures and starting to head toward the sunset of their careers. So when you have the motivation to create an opportunity for yourself, your family, and family members who aren't even born yet by getting a chance to play 162 games or starting 30-some-odd games – this is your moment. And you also know that if you don't perform, you don't get to just stay up with a major league team. You better believe it, you're going to be motivated. And that's something around here that we haven't seen, not because there's been a lack of motivation per se for a couple of decades, but just because the business model has been they've got a bunch of veterans and usually had been competitive up until this recent era. And so that is what you're seeing with this churn. When guys don't perform, they're gone. And I love that.
0: And I think one of the fair critiques with Mosaic too is not recognizing where the franchise was, not being realistic that they were no longer a true contender. So you were just kind of constantly patching it. You might grab a Kyle Gibson or a Lynn, you know, just trying to patch things together. However, going into 2025, they had a deal done to move Arenado out. They knew he wasn't really happy here and it just wasn't working. If you're going to find out what Gorman can do, you got to move Arenado. He nixes the deal to Houston. They went to Sonny Gray. They went to Wilson Contreras. And both guys said, I want to stay. Now, you signed him, so it's you're stuck with your own guy. But they did try and do this kind of roster clean out going into 2025, just didn't get it done. And I think that's the best thing Haim's done is clean out the roster.
2: Yeah, remove the fog.
0: And then also get some pieces in return. If you look at their MLB minor league rankings, you'll see, Ty Pete's in the top 20. Oh, that's one of the guys that got in the Donovan deal. Oh, that Gerangelo guy. Even Blaze Jordan, that was a Steven Matz piece, who clearly Haim Bloom had identified, even though he and Mo were working in conjunction. That's the best thing, is just kind of moving out what Tim's talking about, veterans who were here, cashed in, you know, and had great careers, but really just maybe weren't the best fit at this time, and then getting stuff in return for them. I mean, even if Blaze Jordan doesn't turn into anything, it was a great roll of the dice.
2: Yeah.
0: Take a shot at him while giving up 2 months of Steven Matz. Who cares?
2: Flashing the leather yesterday.
4: Well, also, how important, kind of what you're touching on, Martin, is the chemistry factor. You know, the younger guys have played together in the minors. They're all kind of together now. I mean, that has to be a reason why they're playing well, I would imagine.
0: Yeah, and the roster's still not great. Look, tonight, Libitor may go four innings again, and you're going to be screaming at the TV and wishing they had a post-game interview where you'd hear from him and you won't. All these things that'll go on that I know I already...
1: That was personal, right?
0: No, I've lived this day.
2: Projecting.
0: That affects my TV life. Like, can we just get a post-game? Can we just get a player?
2: Ten words, all I need.
0: That's all I need.
4: You scream at the TV often?
0: I do. But
4: I get it.
0: This team is still... And we look at the bullpen, and they don't have enough in Memphis that they can lean on. So they're still light in a lot of areas, and they're still building up the minors. But I would love a deep dive. If Mosaic would say, here's how we really fell behind at the minor league level and some of the stuff you're hearing about now, we had a proposal and it got nixed or whatever. I mean, there's probably a lot of stuff that, yes, like the Mike Schilt thing. Mosaic took the bullet.
1: Well, that's what I was going into because somebody texted in the Baldwin Beaver. I don't know if you've crossed paths with
4: Bieber, like Justin Bieber or Beaver?
1: No, Beaver on the apps. But says, Tim, so Moby and a company suck ass makes his legacy better. That's from the Baldwin Beaver. See, I think there's a difference between respecting the code of things stay in the room, just in general, whether it be with friends or business. You can call it being a suck ass. And then that'll work in the Hilljack community on social media. But if you actually want to apply it to life, business, friendships, I call it trust. And in the case of what you were getting to there, Martin, with Schilt, I didn't even know it. Martin brought it up in a commercial break. I didn't know. You know, now I'm not down there like you are.
0: And I was afraid to say it out loud because I didn't want to get sued either. I mean, I wasn't sure what
1: was... But I had no idea.
0: Right, and until the big piece in San Diego came out where there was a lot of people willing to be cited or at least, I guess, quoted.
1: But what I'm saying regarding that is I think one of the biggest things that people in St. Louis had a problem with Mosaic, by no means the only, was they're like, wow, Schilt wanted to do things this way, the way the fans wanted it, and then he got whacked because he wasn't down with Mosaic, and then as things played out in San Diego, it became clear that that was actually not what was going on, and people go, oh, so Mosaic could have, and that's, I said this to him on the air, I also said it to him in a commercial break, I said, the way this stuff usually goes down is you leak it to one of your trusted reporters, and then the story gets out there as to what really happened. And I think it's to his credit that he didn't. I think that is so honorable.
4: Yeah, I never thought he was a suck ass. I just felt like he was he was taking bullets, like you said, for the ownership group.
1: But I didn't even know about this.
0: And I don't even know legally what you can say when it truly is a personnel matter.
1: But you can leak it.
0: For sure.
1: These guys do. I mean, my God. They all have their...
0: Where there could have been at least a few stories written where he's not even quoted or talked about, where it's like, hey, there were problems behind the scenes with the coaching staff and how he treated people despite the public appearance of Mike Shildt. You know, that story really did not get told. And I likened it at the time, and once we started talking about it, to the Whitey Herzog-Hernandez trade, which was a horrific trade. And years later, Whitey said it was because of the cocaine issues, and that later became more public with the trials that they had in Pittsburgh. But at the time, Whitey just ate it. You know, oh, we got to make a trade. Well,
1: and that's leadership, and what that does is that earns the trust of your players. So a lot of guys who knew that Tony was, you know, nuts isn't the right word. I mean, just like they would kind of laugh about like how a Tuesday night loss to the Pirates in April could set him off. But the thing that they loved wasn't necessarily that so much. They knew that they could trust him. And by that, things would stay in the room. You get into a spot. That's why when Marmol, and we've never asked him about this, because I know he'd talk about it, the Tyler O'Neill thing. Remember that a few years ago?
0: He kind of called him out publicly.
2: First series, right?
1: Yeah, right after they named him. And I thought, wow, I'm sure fans might like it. And some of the guys on the team might like it because that might be the way the guys on the team feel. But going into the thing of, you know, your second year as manager and you're airing out a guy's effort publicly, again, I recognize that this is what we do. And so for fans, I understand how you're like, well, what's the problem with that? I'm just saying that usually, you know, you want to talk about, oh, you know, he didn't have his best stuff or whatever it was, or yeah, you know, that's a play that he probably would like to have back. But then you go into talking about questioning a guy's effort, especially when you just named him the starting center fielder. I thought, wow, that's, and I'd be curious if he wants that one back or if he's like, no, and here's the, and if he doesn't, you know, he would tell us his reasoning.
0: I think he felt on that one that it had reached a point in the room where guys were frustrated with O'Neill. So he was saying out loud what a lot of them were thinking, even though we could debate, as leadership goes, is that a good idea? But I think my understanding, my belief, is that he was doing it because a lot of the players were O'Neill, it was kind of living by his own rules, or not a bad guy at all, but was frustrating some of the teammates, and so he made it public. Now, again, as a young man,
1: the season, I'm sitting there going, "Why is he got the gig? He was just named starting center fielder,
0: right?" And they were hell bent on him being the center fielder. Too many proclamations like that are made. Right? He's going to be, and then you're stuck.
2: Yeah,
4: it's funny you bring that up. I was actually at that game and watching that happen. I thought to myself, "Man, he wasn't really going too hard there." And then it came out.
1: Yes.
4: And I thought it was interesting because, yeah, is he doing that for the other players to kind of have the other players' backs? But you know, just don't see it very often ever.
1: That's my understanding.
0: And you were screaming at Ollie, "Let him have it in the post game! Right, exactly. Let him have it in the post game!" Well, this would be in. I know you're a huge Tony Vitello fan, and it's been a rough year for the Giants. But I'm curious too, how much he's had to learn too. Like when you're messaging college versus pro. What you say can really get blown up and come back to bite you. And because you're already under the microscope, because you're an unproven big league manager, there's a lot of that stuff that he may say at the end of this year, "Boy, here's five things I learned that I didn't think were going to happen."
4: Yeah, I think that's spot on. I was actually up in Wisconsin a couple weeks ago when the Giants played the Brewers, went to a couple games, had dinner with them. And I think he's very measured in what he's going to say, certainly to the media without a doubt, but then also what is he going to say in the clubhouse? Because he doesn't obviously never want to lose the clubhouse, but it's a different dynamic because at Tennessee, you know, he handpicks these players, right? He knows their personalities. He knows where they come from. In the pros, he doesn't pick any of these guys. So it's something I think he's learning on the fly for sure.
0: Yeah, that is interesting. In college, you recruited them all in some form, and those are your guys.
4: You know all about them.
0: Right.
4: That's why you pick them, right? And then you get guys that you're not choosing, guys that have huge contracts. And unfortunately, some of the contracts are so big, you have to eat your words if you want to say something aggressive.
0: You know, and Tony walks in cold, doesn't know anybody, probably for the most part, in the organization. That's one thing about the Bloom-Mozeliak handoff, which was weird. I had former players saying to me, "How does that work? Who's in charge?" But Chaim Bloom has said, as weird as it was on paper, in hindsight, it was awesome because he could go and spend a week in Peoria. You get hired as the new GM of the Red Sox. You don't know anything about Pawtucket. You've never been to their minor league facilities.
4: Yeah,
0: you've never met the bullpen coach in Peoria. Because he had that full year, being immersed in kind of the whole organization. It really was as weird as it was, and you just don't do that ever. I mean, unless you have an interim coach, you coach in waiting, where he had the chance to really deep dive into the Memphis and the, you know, all the minor league levels.
1: You're welcome to give your thoughts on the topic. Getting a lot of texts on it, so we'll continue the discussion. 314-399-9646. Then we also have the Michelob Ultra YouTube chat where friends gather, watch the program, and talk it over. For the record, it looks like they have restarted play at Shinnecock.
4: Looks a bit breezy.
1: And with a the player's pants waving in the wind.
4: That's not good.
1: The wind is certainly causing some chaos early on there. So we'll have a leaderboard update for you on that as well at Shinnecock. 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Tim McKernan, Michael Wellington in for the vacationing Doug Vaughn, Martin Kilcoin, Little Jackie Papers, Chairman Kurt taking your phone calls and emails. 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
1: Jack Buck would walk out of the studio. Let's have Joe take it from here. Willie, this is your big chance. Tim's clearly just having a coffee, talking to Learn, and Courtney in the hallway. And he said, you know, this is Wellie's time to shine. So, Michael Wellington, welcome to 101 ESPN.
2: Is this Timmy pulling an Iggy? Just kind of stepping out to have a smoke?
1: Occasionally grabs a little, what is it? What do the kids do now? Vape?
2: Right. The vape, yes.
1: Tim's hitting the vape. I just had a standard little trip to the wizard's room, and I turn the corner, I see the lights on, I go, son of a bitch.
3: Yeah, it was a little quicker break.
1: Was it a quicker break? Mm-hmm. We're giving Wellie his chance to shine.
4: Shine bright like a diamond. The program's called The Morning After. It's presented by Brown and Crouppen. We're in the Fisher Window and Door Store, 8 o'clock hour here on the presentation. Doug's vacationing at Jackson's place in the Hamptons up at Chinnacock right now. I guess he's a VIP.
3: Mm-hmm.
4: Yeah, right at the 11 tee box, he's in the VIP tent there.
3: Right.
2: Did I see Doug in the gallery?
4: No, he sometimes walks with the people.
3: There's nothing he loves more than championship golf in the cold rain and right. Wind. That's what he really likes.
1: And imagine the parking at Shinnecock.
4: Oh, delightful.
3: Let me guess, it's a shuttle.
2: I could go on and on about that.
4: Yeah, where were they? Did you guys just roll up right to the club and they said, come on in,
2: so
4: Mr.
2: So for the players and the caddies, it's easy, right? But we were lucky. We stayed on the side of the golf course where the traffic was not a problem, but if you were on the other side, it had to be like an hour or more just to get to the parking area.
3: Not easy to get around that area of Long
2: Island.
3: No,
2: it's all very congested.
4: Yeah. Because of a weather delay earlier that was combined by visibility, and it is super windy, the players are very earlier in the rounds. Nobody is more through holes at this point, and no big names are on the golf course. So that is the status of things in the first round of the U.S. Open, where Michael Wellington, who's filling in for Doug, caddied for Chris Nagel in 2018 when he made it through to the weekend at Shinnecock. So this is the 126th U.S. Open, and the festivities just underway in the Hamptons, where Doug is and spends a lot of his time, not as much as you do, of course, Jackson,
3: sure.
4: And how you were raised and throwing the football around on the beach.
3: Yeah.
4: And would watch Billy Joel just play
3: right,
4: at his
3: yeah.
4: house.
3: A lot of beach games out there, but yeah, that's where I learned a lot of things. The Shinnecock, Michael, correct me if I'm wrong, they took a pretty long break from playing at Shinnecock in between like the 80s and 2000s, right? 2004 was like the return to Shinnecock.
2: 2004 was Goosen, and yeah, then
3: the
2: they
3: goose
2: didn't
3: is
2: go
3: loose.
2: Back until
4: Jackson's really attracted to him, by the way. I don't know, when you see him out there, you want to pass that along.
1: Yeah. Corey Pavin, 95?
2: Correct. No.
4: That's right.
3: So that was at Shinnecock?
2: Yes.
3: Okay, so that wasn't as long a break as I thought.
4: Shot of a lifetime.
2: Well, 95, 2004, then not again until 18, yeah. So that's a pretty good space.
3: And they
2: between.
3: Removed a lot of trees in between the 90s and 2004 one.
2: That could be true.
3: Yeah.
2: I didn't know that.
3: I watched a very in-depth video about the history of Shinnecock leading up to the tournament.
1: Look at you.
3: I love Shinnecock.
1: That's a deep dive.
3: I love Shinnecock.
2: Will you be setting up shop on your couch the next 4 days?
3: Sunday.
4: Yeah, what do you got going on
1: after
4: here?
1: After the appearance that is on Friday.
4: He's got an appearance tomorrow at the brewery for the U.S.-Australia game.
1: What is this your first solo appearance, like non-TMA?
4: No, he did something at a racetrack in Peevely in like our first month here.
3: Yeah,
2: will you be signing?
3: Two appearances at a racetrack where...
5: What's up, man? I got a big opportunity for you.
2: Is there crowd control?
3: Stand and smile.
2: In order?
3: Yeah, there. Yeah, well,
2: what
3: be some
2: do you do with these
3: security.
2: Appearances? You just show up and just
3: hang out, have a beer,
2: sign
3: talk it over,
2: kiss babies.
3: Yeah, that's exactly what I do. Sunday.
1: What time is that? Noon to two.
3: Noon to two. Yeah, come
2: write
3: on out, please.
4: You're gonna hang out all afternoon though, right? Because
3: yeah,
4: the game
3: starts
4: at two.
3: I'm gonna stick around for the ball game.
4: Sweet,
3: yeah.
4: Sweet Kai's gonna be there. If yep. listeners want to meet Sweet, Sweet Kai,
3: sure.
4: What about his wife, who was accosted by a lesbian at the post restroom for not being worthy of being with her? Is that what the deal
1: is? The lesbian was mad at the husband for stealing a
3: Sweet, Sweet
1: woman.
3: Kai went to the bathroom.
4: I would love if that happened to me.
3: Yeah, Sweet, Sweet Kai went to the bathroom, and as I believe he was still in the process, and the woman walked into the bathroom and berated him that he was not worthy of his then girlfriend, now wife. Wow. Much to the dismay of
2: it's a lot of stuff.
3: Him and his wife. And so it wasn't like it was like a packed bar. It was like the, post on a Thursday.
1: Is there a female cock? What is that?
4: Yeah, what is that? Is that cuckoldry?
3: Yeah. Oh, yeah. Well,
4: it is.
3: I don't know. We'll have to ask.
4: But she didn't steal them. She didn't bet
3: her. She did not. It was a
1: swing and a miss.
3: Fruitful endeavor on her part, but you know, certainly a story forever. To your question this weekend, Sunday, thanks. Father's Day.
1: A lot to practice over there.
3: Yeah, just trying to catalog it all in my mind. Sunday, as most, I think a lot of fathers, my dad just wants to watch the U.S. Open and, you know, have a little dinner and not have to do anything on Sunday, so I'll go and join him.
2: It is Father's Day.
4: Yeah, you better believe it.
3: Watch the final round with my dad on Sunday.
4: That's something that I do every year, and I absolutely love it.
3: Yeah, it's great. Me too.
1: I should know this, and I apologize. Is the Open always on Father's Day? It's always on Sunday.
3: Almost always, yeah.
2: Final round is always on Father's Day.
4: I know it's an exclusive event, Jackson, but will you be signing? That's from Tim's Offshore Bookie. People do want to know if you'll be signing tomorrow.
3: Of course. I've never signed an autograph.
1: From the desk of Jack B.
3: I've never signed an autograph in my life.
4: Is that right? Really?
1: That ends Friday.
3: Never has someone come up to me and been like, can I have your autograph? We've signed stuff for like charity events where it's like with TMA merch and we all sign it. But I've never, like, someone's never come up to me like, will you sign this?
1: All right, the crowd's been activated. This means Friday.
4: Yeah, here we go. This guy's going to be signing autographs left and right.
1: You're getting paper.
3: Do people, I don't even know who walks around with a pen anymore to sign things.
4: I bet you've done selfies.
3: Plenty. Okay. Yeah, that I've done.
4: The autograph kind of has gone by the wayside.
3: For sure.
2: Beyond your appearance and your time spent with your father on Father's Day to watch the tournament, what are your other plans? Do we have maybe a Central West End plan?
4: Sure. This guy's TAMAF through and through. TAMAF through and through.
3: Yeah, Michael. I can see myself there at some point this weekend. Yeah, for sure. Yeah.
4: Did you sign my breast, Jackson? That's from Doug's Jackstrap. So there you go. Now it's starting to happen.
3: Sure.
1: Signing body parts.
3: Yeah, that'd be a nice way to, that's a nice maiden voyage.
1: I'll equip you tomorrow. I'll give you some Sharpies, pens. I always carry a lot of these.
3: Yeah, I was going to ask Iggy because I imagine he carries that stuff around.
1: Somebody can donate some Sharpies.
3: Yeah.
1: Will that be today's audio bake sale? He needs a new set of Sharpies.
3: Something like that.
4: You can send in your text for requests for autographs from Jackson, who will be at the brewery tomorrow for the U.S. and Australia World Cup game. Do you think the numbers will be bigger for this game than last week? No, and that's the afternoon start?
3: It's the 2 o'clock start. Yeah. A 8 p.m. start on last Friday?
4: Yeah, against Paraguay.
3: So 2 o'clock. I think the numbers will still be strong, but I do not believe that they will be.
1: All right. There's only one first game.
4: Sure. Like, are more people interested in now because of the way the first game went?
3: Yes, I believe so. There's also the week in between. I feel like if they play the game yesterday or 2 days ago,
1: a little closer to that buzz,
3: it would have like kept the momentum. I think people will have to be maybe reminded a little bit that they're playing Friday afternoon. But once they are aware, the interest, and then if they are to beat Australia and definitely in the driver's seat to get to the knockout stage, then the interest shoots up even more.
1: A lot of concern Australia's going to park the bus.
3: It's fine. Just win 1-0.

0: Jackson for a FUPA autograph. That's from the Harry Hog.
1: Boy, just working through the logistics of how that would go. That would be tight.
2: That's when you need a handler.
1: If you have to kneel to sign something, you're already playing the wrong sport.
2: Think about it.
1: Yeah, I wouldn't do that.
2: You just need a handler. No, I'm sorry.
1: Handler.
2: Mr. Burkett is not able to do that at this time.
1: Yeah.
2: Thank you.
1: Always said I need a life caddy.
0: Who would your handler be? Who would you select for that
1: position? Sweet Sweet Guy would be a pretty good one.
3: That's not a bad idea to have him.
0: Yeah. Could you get Iggy?
1: Hmm.
2: He could be problematic.
1: That's a commitment issue, you know.
2: You would have, what do you call it, a rider with a lot of requests ahead of time?
1: Yeah, a lot of Salems.
2: A lot of Salems, that's on the rider.
1: Yeah.
2: M&M's, Salems,
1: M&M's,
2: sparkling water.
1: Yeah.
3: Will Jackson's dad be available for rides home if we get too wasted? That's from the salty
2: that's
3: bald dad
2: question.
3: From Caseyville. It is Mr. Burkett's ride service.
1: Yeah, he does. He's often ready to pick someone up.
2: It's usually
1: no.
2: 5 a.m. in a snowstorm.
1: Yeah, ideally. No, he will not be available for any rides home for anybody.
2: But
1: you
2: prior to all that, we don't want to diminish. We will be outside from 7 a.m. to 11 a.m.
3: Yeah. Come on by with your food items.
2: Food drive tomorrow, Operation Food Search. All of the Hubbard stations will be, you'll see it from Olive Boulevard there.
1: Fill up a truck.
2: JR will be with us, Jeremy Rutherford.
1: Yep, he will be with us.
3: And Riz is doing the final.
2: Is going to be in
1: Riz
2: the
1: is going to hop
2: hour.
1: On with us at 10 o'clock for the design, air, heating,
2: I've
1: cool
2: never been on
1: hour.
2: A show with Riz. I really don't know the mess.
3: I cannot say, I say this anytime I get a chance to say it, because I think it sets a tone for a building if your top show and the lead of the top show is a really good guy, because if you don't and then they got a problem, or if they're that show is made up of A-plus people, he's a great, great, great guy. And so I think the world of that guy. He's a really good guy. Super talented. Great guy. So, yeah, he'll be on tomorrow from 10 to 11. And what JR is doing, 7 to 10 papers?
1: Mm-hmm.
3: That's the deal?
1: Yes, sir.
2: Be a good chance to get to know your teammates one day in the hallway. I said, you're a Chicago guy, right? He goes, New York. And I said, I knew it was one of the big ones. And then somebody said, hey, dumbass, Phil Rizzuto's his grandpa. I'm like, oh, Rizzuto. Oh, the great Phil Rizzuto, who would do his score sheet and write down WW. Wasn't watching. I love that.
3: 314-399-9646. That is how you can text in to the program. Then you got the Michelob Ultra YouTube chat. Eric in the Central West End's not looking forward to it tomorrow. All of the scarf-wearing soy soccer simps will be begging Jackson to drive them home in his Subaru Forester. That's from Eric in the Central West End.
1: I don't know how to respond to it.
2: He's not offering
1: something so dumb.
0: Well, why are the scarves such a
3: thing? Oh, no, don't activate them. Activate. You're going to activate. I'm just telling you, you've now activated them.
1: That's just, I think it's a European thing.
0: Well, I know.
1: But they play in the winter. You know, soccer starts in September, August, and then goes all the way till late May, early June for the club season. So during those cold days in England, you know, you would want something.
0: So it's for warmth?
1: Yes. I think traditionally, and now it's turned into like a
0: style thing?
1: Yeah. Or just
2: what about Moe's scarf? Why was he always wearing that folded scarf during the off-season?
1: Have you guys ever worn a scarf? It's really helpful in the winter.
3: Is that right?
1: Yeah. The neck, you lose all this heat out of the neck region. And if you were to cover that up, whether with a jacket or a scarf, you
2: can
1: really warm
2: can
1: yourself
2: that
1: up.
2: Instead?
3: Yeah,
2: neck
3: that beard.
2: Could be. Just for the holidays?
1: Yeah.
3: Speaking of which...
2: speaking of what? Speaking of what?
3: Well, you said you brought up neck beards. I have tried to get into this morning show, but it gets worse every single day. It's just banter and no sports. Martinette's from the 573.
2: That's actually the flyer for the show. That's actually how it is self-described.
3: Give me your f***ing feet!
2: We just had an in-depth talk about Australia parking the bus. What do you want from us?
1: Yeah.
2: We had a 20-minute discussion about Heim Bloom, was Alex handover.
3: That's right.
2: What do you want from us? We talked blue feet. What else do you want?
0: Yeah, Martin said about 20 minutes ago, sometimes we talk about sports.
1: Right.
0: Yeah. I mean, it's part of the deal.
2: I felt guilty asking the Shohei Ohtani question. Somebody said Craig Counsell calls it.
1: Yes,
2: the
1: that
2: Ohtani
1: was, it was
2: problem.
1: Counsell, and the Blue Jays one was different. That was about John Schneider was upset about... something or other.
2: Okay, good. Okay. That cleared it up.
1: Granted, extended time to warm up at the bottom of the third inning. Council is upset about the weird rule with this two-way designation.
3: Got it. Turkey had most of the ball, but Australia defended well and hit them on the counter. U.S. has better players like Turkey, but teams that set up well defensively always have a chance, even if their talent is nowhere near as good. Congo and Saudi did the same thing in their games. And that's sniffing holes with a real-life breakdown. And then follows up with this a mere 2 minutes later. Guys, MLS fans are the worst. The people who actually played...

0: know the game, watch the European leagues and Liga.
1: La Liga, yeah, Spanish league.
2: Bundesliga? Bundesliga 2.
1: That's the German league.
0: Yeah, Taylor Twellman.
2: I'm fascinated by him, but he's like ESPN's World Cup guy. Him and Van Pelt, he left ESPN, got the bigger deal, went to Apple. I guess he's just kind of a free. Maybe he's like Barkley, just does whatever he wants.
1: Yeah. Boy, Congo drawing with Portugal yesterday. Tough for the Ronaldo fans out there who are saying Ronaldo's the GOAT. Tough.
2: Yeah. He's in a dry spell at the international level.
1: Meanwhile, Messi is turning 39 in the week and scored a hat trick in his opening game.
2: That's the new hot takey thing. The Orlovskys of soccer now, you have to weigh in on Ronaldo. And right. Most of them are saying he shouldn't be out on the field.
1: Right.
2: Which sounds like
1: his ineffectiveness is plaguing Portugal.
0: Who cares about the neckbeard? Stop talking sports. Talk more sex. That's from Al Formicola's burner.
3: Al Formicola.
0: I got my bin cleaned by a horny bar back at Tam Ave last week. Hey, Jackie, are you coming back for seconds this weekend? That's from the self-made stay-at-home Ledoux mom. Michael, she is very wealthy. She's been divorced 7 times, has a monogramming business, really big in the needlepoint community, and is claiming that she and Jackson met up last weekend and would like to see papers this weekend.
3: Just 7 divorces?
0: 7. Yeah, right. That's just, correct. Yeah. But she's self-made. Wow.
2: She, air quotes, she has also won prizes, Michael, but has never come by the station.
0: How dare you, boy?
1: No, in fact, shocking. She, in fact, turns down the offers. Yeah. I'll reach out to...
0: Well, she's fabulously wealthy. She's getting maintenance from all kinds of different places. She has a lot of revenue streams.
3: Would you ever go significantly older with a woman?
1: How significant?
3: What are you, 25, 28?
1: I'm 28.
3: Yeah. 28, let's say... 45 to 40, between 45 and 50.
1: How
3: you
1: tall?
3: Go there?
2: How tall?
0: That's the thing for this guy.
3: 5'8".
1: Yes.
3: So the age is irrelevant.
0: Wow, look at that.
3: The height is more important than the age.
2: She's 62.
1: All verticality with me.
3: Really?
0: Papers, all verticality with me.
2: Papers, she's 62, but she's also 6'2".
1: Oh, now we're, yeah.
3: Would you go taller than you?
1: Yes.
2: And what are you, 6'1"?
1: Yeah, ish.
2: Boy.
1: As the crow flies.
3: Taller than you.
0: Martin, does that make sense?
2: That makes no sense.
3: Climber like a beanstalk?
2: No sense. As the crow flies. Now, you got me yesterday with on the arm. Have you heard that expression? You've been around a lot of country clubs in the golf world. Have you ever heard the expression, Wellington, on the arm?
3: Does that mean like when you walk in, you're arm in arm with you?
2: No, it means it was free or on the house or it was like, yeah. It was
3: on
2: all
3: the
2: covered.
3: Arm.
1: Yeah.
2: Never heard
1: like
2: that.
1: Like I play at this country club and it was on the arm.
2: Never heard that.
3: I've heard comped.
1: Yeah, right.
3: I've never heard on the arm is new.
1: Yeah, okay.
0: Mr. Licks is your guy, Michael.
3: Always has been.
0: He says, I was in the green seats yesterday. Sup, Ron. Did they make the seats smaller this year? Felt like we were packed in there pretty tight. That's from Mr. Licks. Did they make the seats smaller at Busch Stadium? Did they spend some money to tighten up seats?
1: I would imagine larger would probably be their better move.
2: Also, based on attendance expectations, I wouldn't think you'd need to squeeze more seats.
1: The Big Mac land section, especially, the all-you-can-eat, probably needs just to...
0: Wide them up?
1: Yeah, like the fairways at Shinnecock, just extend them a little.
3: Is reeling from the news that Liv may not make it?
1: He still hasn't released his name.
0: He has not commented.
3: He's been quiet on that, hasn't he?
0: Not shocking.
1: Silence is deafening.
0: His comment has not been made just yet. So, self-made stay-at-home Ledoux mom says, I'm 5'6", 122 pounds, 32C natural... And my NERPs are still intact? That's from the self-made stay-at-home Ledoux.
1: Supposed to what?
3: That's definitely a dude writing that in, without a doubt.
1: Yeah. Yeah, I've offered, self-made stay-at-home Ledoux is one thing, and I've offered her tickets, and she'll say, respectfully, no chance in hell.
2: This is a disturbing text, Papers. It says, are we witnessing Jackson becoming Iggy over there? Over time.
1: In what sense?
2: Cuckleberry Finn is asking that question.
1: In what sense?
2: I guess asking the dating question. I don't know, but are we witnessing...
1: I was asked a question and I answered.
2: Okay, Cuckleberry. Papers has responded, in what sense?
1: Right, in what sense?
2: Witnessing,
1: call in.
2: Because you're not asking for any free stuff. Yeah, Cuckleberry, no. Call in. Kurt's lonely. 969 phone. What's the number here?
0: 314-974-0101.
2: Let's do it. Well, he's zero. Let's take calls. 974-0101.
0: The self-made stay-at-home Ledoux mom says, Tim has met me with a smiling, winking emoji. Might have been a night at Napoli. You never know. Maybe the Ritz-Carlton cigar bar. I don't know where I am.
2: You had a Han bomb and you were gone. Bomb.
0: That's correct. Uh-oh, Chairman Kurt has just brought it to my attention that... Pig's quarter zip is on hold.
2: Oh, Doug's
0: typo, Doug's quarterback.
2: All right. Oh, no, this is Chant Guy.
0: Michael, you're going to really enjoy this. Doug's Quarter Zip, you're on the Callier and Thompson phone lines.
4: Hey, morning, boys. How you doing?
0: Wonderful. It's great to hear from you. How are you?
4: I'm doing good. I was wondering, did you guys hear Brad Thompson over, I think it was Wednesday night yesterday? He said that the Tarp Soft Section needs a chant of some sort to get the boys going.
0: I was watching live when he said that, and I thought that might have activated you.
4: Did you think? So you thought of me. I absolutely thought
0: of you.
4: Wow. Well, I have a new, it's not a chant. It's like an Irish pub folk song I want to debut.
0: Oh, wow. Michael, this is going to be a real treat for you here.
5: Fire.
2: Do we need a music bed?
4: Michael, since you're Doug, what quarter zip are you wearing right now?
5: I've got a hoodie on today.
0: Yeah, Worldwide Technology.
5: No quarter zip.
4: Dang it. That's okay. That's all right. Worldwide Technology. Love those guys.
5: Yeah, I'm sure they're happy to know I'm representing on this show.
4: All right. I'm going to do this folk song. You ready?
1: Yeah.
5: Please.
4: Well, Ye was a young cardinal with a bat made of gold. He'd hit 30 homers and bat 300. At least that's what we were told. But he looked at strikes and swung at balls and got sent to AAA. Working on this and that to find his bat with an offseason in the lab. Well, now he's batting. His bat goes crack. Homer after homer. You are seeing just the beginning of Jordan Walker.
1: We got to get a rhyme at the end. But I kind of liked it.
0: Wow.
5: Did you write that down before you presented it?
4: Oh, yeah. I wrote it down, typed it out, deleted some stuff.
5: Because if you freestyle that, I'm kind of impressed.
0: Yeah, like Rabbit and 8 Mile. Martin, are you going to play that on the 2 Fox?
2: Well, I feel like you need a music bed, maybe just a little.
1: It's got kind of a sea shanty vibe, and P1s will know that, how my affinity for a sea shanty.
0: P1s know my affinity for a sea shanty.
1: Yeah, so I think you just
4: Movie
1: need...
4: Boy.
1: Yeah.
4: So that was actually inspired by that scene from The Other Guys when they're singing the sad folk songs in the pub, if you remember that.
1: Right. Yeah. That's what you're talking about. I follow you. Yeah, I think that I like that more than the chant. I'm more in on that kind of sea shanty.
2: Some of the rhymes don't quite rhyme, but you make it work. But the text line doesn't agree.
0: That's correct. Yeah.
4: Not all songs have to rhyme every word for word. You know, it's not a Dr. Seuss book.
1: Sure,
2: that's right.
1: The end. I think the final line should have a rhyme, though.
0: So you're gonna go out to the Tarp Soft Section and you're gonna start singing this in front of these guys and you want to try to?
4: No, this is more like you're with your boys inside of McGurk's and you're, you know, something like that, Irish pub. This isn't really a.
2: This is not for the ballpark.
0: Got it.
4: Yeah, correct.
2: I imagine this one would be, if you're serenading Jordan Walker with this, he'd be like, he gives you like a polite wave and then he mutters to himself, "Yeah, if I keep hitting, I could probably sign with the Dodgers."
4: I don't want to run them off.
2: Well, you got quite the hobby going. You just sit around and doodle these little limerick and rhymes all day?
4: No. They just come to me and I write them down and I hone them in, and I only got 2 so far, but I can work on more if you want me to.
0: Why don't you put in a request for a few more?
2: Okay.
1: Commission that.
2: Well, the texter called Cream just said, "This makes me want to do violence." So I don't know if that was the Irish intent.
4: Oh, yeah. I mean, of course. Get a little tuned up, sing a shanty, and who knows what happens.
2: Chairman, burn the phone lines is another request.
0: Yeah. Ernie Bjorkman says, "I wish this guy would have died in the potato famine." Please stop. That's Ernie Bjorkman. Near to me and Martin.
5: Johnny Cakes.
4: That's a shot
5: at
4: our ancestors, Tim. Just saying.
2: Are you Doug's Quarter Zip? Are you an Irish gentleman?
4: I am. Yep. German and Irish. A good old St. Louis mutt.
0: German and Irish, right? Or St. Louis mutt?
1: That's what Robert Duvall was.
0: Bobby Duvall and Tom Hagen?
1: And Tom Hagen was that, and Jack Waltz.
5: Have you ever considered collaborating with Cassie Moore?
0: Oh, wow.
4: I have not.
1: No, not Sassy
5: Cassie. I think you should consider.
0: We have a couple Cassies involved with the show's history, Martin. Yeah. Sassy Cassie,
1: so hard to keep up.
0: Of course, the diminutive stripper whose spot played during Mike Matheny's show, and he was not pleased. And then Cassie Moore.
2: That's what he said to get into manager.
5: Diminutive stripper.
0: Cassie
6: Dynamite.
0: Moore.
6: Dynamite. Sassy Cassie.
0: Hey, listen. There she goes, up in the air. Yeah, any wind gust, she's gone.
6: She wouldn't do well at Shinnecock for a number of reasons.
2: No. Last night she would have landed in Alton around here, as windy as it was. Doug's quarters. Right. Well, this so folks can hear your chant at the ball yard. This they could look for at McGurk's at midnight, maybe on a late on a Saturday night.
4: That's right. July 7th, doing the chant. Be there, be square. Next time you hear about him. Next time you talk to Brad, tell him about it. Maybe they'll put it on the broadcast or something.
2: Oh, so July 7th at Bush, you're saying, for the chant.
4: Correct. Yep.
6: Right. Well, he's going to be on the show. Maybe we can play it for him. I bet he's going to be really enamored.
4: Oh, yeah. I'm sure he'll absolutely love it and have nothing smart to say about it.
6: Well, speaking of which, Manupal Eligible wants to now revive the ban on Irish immigration after hearing that. So now that's unfortunate. That means, Martin, we're out. We're gone.
4: We're done.
6: Yeah, I'll wrap it up.
2: I'll go back.
6: Doug's quarters, thank you so much. Appreciate it.
4: Thank you, Tim. Missed you last week.
6: Thank
4: Goodbye.
6: You.
4: Oh,
2: that's enough.
6: I see, Michael, you were trying to put the gong together. We thought Doug may have taken it to the Hamptons, but I guess he constructs it in a way that not everybody can utilize.
5: Yeah, which would make sense. Yeah. It's a unique thing to Doug.
1: Like Forrest Gump with the rifle. You know, put it together before he fires it.
5: I'll try and fix it before the end of the show.
6: But I hope this guy has sex one day. That's from the Crystal City Clam Ham.
1: I like the shanty.
2: You really like this guy because you said he gets in the box and
1: he's not afraid to take some cuts, man.
2: Yeah.
1: Listen, you're not going to hit a home run every single time up there. But I'd rather a guy go up there with confidence than, you know, strike out looking.
6: Hey, Licks, the seats aren't shrinking. You're just a fat ass. That's from the Warson Woods Wacko. They've been dueling for years.
5: They're still at each other's throats.
6: They're still going.
5: I love it.
6: Warson Woods Wacko also says self-made stay-at-home Ledoux mom has stretch marks everywhere. What's up, Sharon? So he is making a play for Sharon.
1: A lot of attacks on people's bodies this morning.
6: Yeah, it's unfortunate. You can attack people's bodies by texting in 314-399-9646. You can also open up your YouTube app, type it over in there in the Michelob Ultra YouTube chat, where Jake Reynolds just said to Chairman Kurt, "You never can do wrong in my eyes." How about that? How about that endorsement? I just open up this YouTube chat, and there's always something poignant right when you open it up. So,
1: one way to describe it.
6: Correct. You can email in also the morning after at InsideSTL.com for our design, air, heating, and cooling email of the day. 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
1: Once was a ship that put to sea. The name of the ship was a
2: Well, here it is. Jackson making it clear that he likes a good sea shanty.

0: Jackson, do you have Irish blood coursing through your veins?
1: Yes. Not been 2 weeks from shore when down on her a right whale bore. The captain called all hands and swore he'd take that whale in tow.
2: Why do you enjoy a good sea shanty?
3: You listen to this? This is good stuff.
0: I'm enjoying it.
3: You have a couple of buddies, grab some pints. Next thing you know, you're singing something like this.
2: So tomorrow, at the AB Brewery, when you're meeting all of your friends and fans, watching the U.S. and Australia, you're going to begin a sea shanty.
3: There's a good chance.
4: How about that? How can you not go down to the brewery tomorrow now?
3: Yeah, especially if the U.S. takes like a 2-0 lead going to half. Oh, yeah. We could really be doing some sea shanties.
2: You had a play yesterday for us here on the program that you considered a bad beat. Michael Wellington filling in for the vacationing, Doug Vaughn. Martin Jackson was on, Ghana?
3: Yes, Ghana with a draw with Panama.
2: Let's take a listen to the call here.
3: Yeah, here's the 94th.
5: It was going to be a draw.
2: Yeah, you're looking good.
3: Yep.
6: Nearly 4 minutes gone in stoppage time. Off a bump, Semenyo knocks it forward. Long run there. Pass to Sadiq free. He's in the box. The Sadiq cross. Can't hit a goal. You're in shape.
5: Yeah. And papers weeps.
3: Is it a fullback made a slide tackle attempt and it was not successful, so the winger got a chance to get right in there into the box and crossed it. It was a good goal by Ghana, but it shouldn't have been that easy. But 94th minute, those guys are so
5: well. Here's
3: gassed.
5: A chance to get right, get set. You got Chechia, South Africa coming up 11 o'clock on Fox. If you don't get right there, try again. Switzerland, Bosnia, 2 o'clock. Tonight, Mexico gets to play in Guadalajara against South Korea.
3: That's going to be an awesome game.
5: I was just going to say that's going to be an awesome game.
2: Do you have any plays for us?
3: I kind of like South Korea.
2: Wow!
3: They're the dog. I rode them last week, and they paid handsomely. I kind of like South Korea, even though everything's against them.
2: They go into Mexico, and they beat Mexico?
3: I know.
2: Wow!
3: Nothing about it smells right, but I like South Korea.
2: What are the numbers on that? Their papers?
3: I think you're getting some pretty good odds. I think in the +300 to +400 range.
0: Jackson, don't listen to the fats. This soccer thing has got me excited. Live your best life. That's the salty ball dad.
2: How about that?
3: I mean, I'm not like the world's biggest soccer fan, but
5: I'm kind of into this. I like it.
3: I
2: love the World Cup.
5: You know, awesome. I listen to a podcast.
0: Of course.
5: Now, we've had
0: it's
5: to do
0: wonderful.
5: More shows on the Two Fox because of it, and I have a digital opportunity, Tim. We like to call those opportunities.
2: Yes.
5: Talk some more soccer. So I felt I needed to do a little bit of a deep dive. This show is built on show prep. Mm-hmm. I listened to a podcast yesterday with Landon Donovan and Tim Howard.
2: Oh, yeah.
3: They had unfiltered. They had Cameron Dicker on, the kicker for the kicker Chargers. For the Chargers, and he was telling them about their schedule, and Tim Howard was furious, saying he made the wrong career choice.
4: That he should have been a field goal kicker because he works like 3 days a week?
3: Yeah, being a goalie at Everton, getting screamed at every day. And
5: so they're breaking all down, talking to Australia, talking to Pulisic. And by the way, a texter much earlier said it's all connected because when the Ambush beat Hershey to bring home the hardware.
4: Oh, Harrisburg?
0: What a day.
5: What did I say?
0: Yeah.
5: Hershey?
3: Yeah,
5: Hershey.
3: It's similar.
5: Harrisburg, the Heat.
3: Pulisic from Hershey.
5: His dad played for that team against the Ambush.
3: Yeah,
5: so
3: Pulisic
5: when we get Christian on the show, we'll ask him, hey, what did it mean to you for your dad to play us?
3: You want to talk about blue feet? Tim Howard's a really, really, really good broadcaster.
2: Right.
3: I see a very bright future, if it isn't already incredibly bright.
5: You know, it's funny because their podcast begins and they're talking about their travel plans and they were at... I think Tim Howard was at like a New York restaurant and Mike Brown walked in. They're all talking about the Knicks.
3: Yeah.
5: And I was screaming because I was going to do a interview soccer adjacent.
3: Mm-hmm.
5: So I'm screaming, talk soccer. I was texter guy.
3: Yeah.
5: Let's go.
3: Yeah.
5: I don't care about your travel. Yeah. I don't care about your dinner plans. I was the ultimate hypocrite.
3: Yeah.
5: Like, let's go. Can we get to the soccer? I need some nuts. I need some bolts.
3: You could see Tim Howard being like kind of longer doing that.
5: He calls him LD the whole time.
2: As someone who rarely watches soccer, I have been having a blast watching the World Cup. This Hoosier has the World Cup fever. That's from Hoosier Daddy.
3: Yeah, I think the time zone thing, just being able to watch at normal times and not having to wake up super early or watch super late is such a benefit.
2: So as things would play out, are you aware of this paper since you are now our World Cup correspondent? If the United States were to advance, and of course it depends on where they would go and so on, but there is a chance they are playing on July 3rd. I believe it's 7 p.m., and they could be on a collision course with England. Oh, 250 years after declaring our independence, we'll have a rematch on our soil.
3: Yeah. They played against each other in Qatar, and I believe it was, I think England won 1-0 in that game. But it was that's the game I went to Ballpark Village with Marsh to watch that game with Marsh. So if they are to play again, I'll have to run it back with Marshy.
0: Who's Marsh?
3: Andrew Marsh is the producer of The Fast Lane.
2: And Jackson has a crush on him. I mean, that's the lead.
3: From 2 to 6.
2: Man, do you have a crush on him?
3: Not a crush. It's a similar to an Eric in the Central West End situation.
2: Really?
3: Although different.
2: You hear that? It's similar, although different.
3: Although different. But it's like, yeah, Marsh is a very handsome man, but I'm not attracted to him. But he's a friend. Love Marshy.
2: What men are you attracted to?
3: Oh, man. It's a good question.
2: Stanley Tucci?
3: Again, that's just like identifying not only a handsome man, but just seems like a world-class personality.
5: His je ne sais quoi.
3: Yeah.
5: Kind of got that vibe.
3: Kind of an effortless aura.
2: We drew with England, you idiot.
3: That's right.
2: It's the TMA Reddit insider.
3: Okay. Yeah.
2: Welly, he's hotter than you, but barely. That's from the salty bald dad from Caseyville.
0: I've had Tim Fever for the last 6 years. I don't want to find a cure. That's from Doug's jockstrap.
2: Yeah.
0: That should be like a... It's not really working today.
2: That thing is really off. Doug dismantles it before he goes to the Hamptons.
3: He doesn't want anyone else using it.
2: Martin, you observed that the self-made stay-at-home Ledoux mom is sending in pictures of Han from Bar Napoli
5: holding
2: into the
5: Air
2: Comfort Service text inbox.
5: It's a very active day on the text. And then you get one call, and it kind of just explodes. The phone lines are just a delight.
2: They really are.
5: Doug calls him poison. I'm sorry, Doug's not here. Captain's out. We love the phone calls.
2: You can call in anytime you want. 314-974-0101. Callier and Thompson phone lines. You can also talk it over in the Michelob Ultra YouTube chat and subscribe to that YouTube channel and talk it over in the Michelob Ultra YouTube chat. Friends are gathered in there and watching the program and talking it over as well. Iggy is in there talking it over with Dr. Xander Malenthrop, Jeremy Hodge, and Doug's Cankle Parade. I don't know, he goes to Cankle parades. But that's what's going on in the Michelob Ultra YouTube chat. Iggy asked the question, how does the United States have the World Cup and they're playing in Mexico?
3: The North America has the World Cup.
5: There's games in Canada, U.S., and Mexico.
3: Correct.
2: That's right. That's right. Unlike 94, where it was exclusively here in the United States. It's 9:14 in St. Louis. 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
3: 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The Padres back in action tonight in Kansas City. Matthew Liberatore on the mound for the Redbirds. It's a 6:40 p.m. first pitch. That was another Sports Center update brought to you by Saliga Heating and Cooling, a Daikin heating and air conditioning dealer.
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0: the country isn't paying attention to Jordan Walker's pursuit of Bonds' record.
1: Right. When he goes on a 2-home-run-per-game stretch in July.
0: Yeah.
1: Just a nice little 58 home runs in July.
2: Yeah. 18 bombs so far?
1: Yeah.
2: Impressive.
0: It has been something else. I mean,
2: I never saw it coming.
1: Oh, tripling his number from last year.
0: I mean, never.
2: Nope.
0: Never.
2: I will have to eat crow. I've said that before on this show, and I will continue to say I did not have any clue this was coming.
3: On pace for 41.
0: Is that right?
2: That's which would be pace. Just sensational.
0: Incredible. Mm-hmm. I'll set the final total number for 34 and a half.
1: I'll take the over.
2: Yeah. I hope he hits over. But
0: you like that number, Martin? You think that's a dangerous number?
3: Yeah, right away. It's dangerous. I could see him hitting like 33 or so. But yeah, oof. Jackson, are you as a predictionary? You calling it up?
1: I'm looking at the last time a Cardinal hit 40 home runs in a season.
3: Goldie, I mean, no, I'm operating on the
0: premise on it was number 5, but am I missing somebody obvious?
1: You'd be correct.
0: Oh, it was number 5?
1: Yeah.
3: In 2011?
0: I was going to go 09.
1: In between.
2: What's 10? Number 5 doing these days?
0: He plays a lot of golf.
2: Yes. His son's a heck of a player.
0: Is that right?
2: I played with his son. He's a very good player.
0: Yeah.
1: He does on the NBC broadcast on Sundays.
0: He does a great job, by the way.
1: Really good. Yeah.
3: MLB Network a little bit.
1: Mm-hmm.
3: His wife is some kind of, not Dominican royalty, but her dad was like the president of the Dominican or something. Mm-hmm. So I think spends a fair amount of time down there. Well, surprise guest.
1: Albert?
3: Yeah, why not?
0: Mm-hmm. Hey, boys. Anyone have an update on the crank sitch this morning at Shinnecock? Do you know if Larry Mize and that famous hog of his made it to Long Island this week? I'm asking for a friend, and by a friend, I mean me, XOXO. That's from Madison Hedgecock. Martin, you may remember him with the St. Louis Rams.
3: Number 45.
0: And he is a big fan of players on the PGA Tour champions, Michael, so you might be able to make some introductions.
2: If Larry Mize heard that text, he would be embarrassed. He is the finest, nicest gentleman you would ever meet life. Just the innuendo.
3: Don't give it oxygen.
0: You can text him with your questions of the comings and goings in the Hamptons this weekend. Cardinals are in Kansas City tonight. It didn't go particularly well yesterday. Chairman, did you ever get the data on the when they win? What do we have? Oh, you did send it to me? I'm sorry. Your texts don't show up in my iMessages. So let me see what you got. All right. So here was my premise, Martin. The Cardinals, when they win the first two games of a series, were these home games? So they have won the first two games of a series at home 5 times this year. How about that?
2: Impressive.
0: Yeah, that really is something. The Cardinals then, in the third game, when they've won the first two, what do you think their record is? I'm going to you, Jackson.
1: 1-4.
0: Nice.
3: Are they going to just the Reds, maybe?
1: Yeah, probably.
0: Their run total in those 5 games, 12.
1: Total.
3: 5 Jesus. Games, 12.
4: Lord. And in one of them, they scored 7.
0: And for the record, more than 50% of them came in the first month of the season, or maybe it was April 1st at that point, the Tampa series. They had 7 runs.
1: Right.
0: But other than that, against the Dodgers, I was at this game. They lost. Justin Obleski, 4-1. Royals, I was at that game. They lost 2-0. Against Cincinnati, they won 5-3. That was the one win. And against San Diego yesterday, they lost 6-1. So since the Tampa loss, where they scored 7 early on in the season, they have lost 3 of the 4 and scored a run, 0 runs, and 1 run in the 3 losses. I don't know what it is. The lineups are not butt-ass lineups. But I'm telling you, when you're watching the game, you see a trend super early on, and it's just like 2-3 pitch at bats, rollovers to whatever side of the infield, and they just go away with a whimper. And I point that out because if there's one thing that I would say that is the identity of the 2026 Cardinals is, even in a game where they're losing, they're still fighting. And so that's why this stands out to me so much, that these are the only exceptions for whatever reason. So there's the data. Chairman, thank you so much.
1: Great work, Chairman.
3: Because the games, we pointed this out, when they've lost, even in the most recent stretch where they went 9-3, the three losses were all by a single run.
0: And really could have, should have won those games. One against the Mets, two against the Twins.
3: Close competitive games, but yesterday you had six hits total, all singles.
1: Yeah. Cardinals 7-3 on Fridays, 4-7 on Sundays.
0: Wow, wow, wow.
1: Furthering that kind of start of a series.
3: But good at night. Good here at night. We go.
0: Got nighttime in Kansas City.
3: Tonight and tomorrow.
2: They're in a hurry on Sundays. Get it finished.
0: And on getaway days during the week as well, as it turns out.
3: But you win the series, Doug. Just keep winning the series. Mm-hmm. One of the players was saying that yesterday.
0: Oh, is that right?
3: Said, well, if you win, maybe it was Burleson, just said, if you win enough series, it'll add up. I'm like, thank you. Yep. Doug just doesn't believe it.
0: He doesn't believe in the series win. Burleson is on a heater, and here is Ollie Marmol. This is before the game, but here is Ollie Marmol.
5: He's killing it. This is a guy that, gosh, man, he's a really good hitter and can solve for a lot of different style of pitching. It doesn't matter. He does a really nice job, but he's so prepared and understands the opposition extremely well, knows himself really well, and it's putting together a pretty special season, especially after winning the Silver Slugger. We're seeing him make improvements in a lot of different areas, so my hope is that he's part of that conversation as well.
3: So about Burleson hopefully being an all-star and the season he's having. 17-game hitting streak. He's just a hitter. You can just tell. He's going to find it. He might slap it to left. He might hit like a knuckler down the line and right. Just kind of puts it in play.
0: It is a world changer, and it does tie into, you were talking about that 9-3 record, Martin, and a lot of that ties into, if you look at it, when they made the move on that Friday to bring up Velasquez, to bring up Crooks, and what that then did for the lineup. And then since then, of course, Blaze Jordan, and how... A term that I think has kind of started to become cliche in the last year or two, but lengthening the lineup. And just to point out, you know, you used to feel like, okay, you got the first four guys, then usually the offensive albatross that was Nolan Gorman at five, they started to move him down. And now, I don't know, there really isn't an at-bat where I go, for the regulars anyway,
1: right?
0: Where I go, no. Oh,
1: just no shot at bat.
0: Yeah, like, okay, let's wait till Weatherholt comes back up next inning or in two innings, because otherwise they got no chance. And that is a hell of a development. As far as reasons to kind of go, okay, well, there might be some problems. Certainly you need more from other guys in the rotation. You're going to get to see those guys early on in this series. And in addition to that, what's going on in the bullpen? Romero trending down. O'Brien had a good outing the other night against the Padres, and then they still are looking for solutions for middle relief. Chris Roycroft does not appear to be that answer.
3: Did we have Blaze Jordan in the spring? We didn't have him on the show, did we?
0: I don't believe so.
3: I get him mixed up with Richard Fitz.
0: Yeah. We had Fitz on, War Eagle. We did not have Jordan.
3: Okay.
0: Just one's Mississippi, one's Alabama.
3: Kind of, but from the South, came from Boston. They just, for whatever reason, they get it mixed up. But the story, and Doug does a great Wikipedia deep dive when the guest is on. I'm like, no, wait a minute. It says here you almost died. And that was Dustin May. But I would love to know more from Blaze Jordan about his Wikipedia feats, which I'm sure are true. But at age 11, hit a home run at Globe Life Park in Arlington, the Rangers. A 390-foot homer when he was 11 years old.
0: My God.
3: And then he won a high school home run derby at Progressive Field in Cleveland. In high school. So he's had some prolific moments at a young age hitting the ball. And you know, granted, when they all come up, they're friendly as all get out. We were talking about this earlier with McGreevy being a little bit of the exception. Baseball pro athlete that wants to kind of talk to the media and engage. I went up to Blaze Jordan the other day. I said, hey, I know you've been getting peppered. I said, you got a minute? He said, oh, I got 5 minutes.
0: How about that? What a gentleman. Okay. Seven gentlemen.
3: And I was lying. When I say I want a minute, I'm lying because it's more than a minute. But hey, do you got a minute? And he said, I got 5 minutes.
1: The last time the Cardinals played on Apple TV, Friday, May 8th, 2026, Cardinals at Padres. Do you know who was on the mound for that game?
3: Was it McGreevy's game?
1: It was McGreevy, six innings pitch,
0: dealt that night.
1: One hit, nine strikeouts. He is, of course, pitching tomorrow evening on
3: Apple TV. Another Friday.
0: Are you giving us a play already?
1: It just feels like some.
3: Six innings, two runs.
1: National
3: one
1: TV,
3: solo homer.
1: He pitched against the Dodgers on that Saturday on Fox. Another great outing.
0: So I'm about spend to some time with Ken Rosenthal.
1: Primetime McGreevy is what I call him.
0: Is that what you call him?
1: Yeah, Primetime Greaves.
0: And he's inviting you to his wedding.
1: Fingers crossed.
3: It sounded like there were a lot of... He's building a case.
1: Yeah.
3: For you not to
1: blamed
3: be there.
1: He blamed Brazilians. He said there's a lot of Brazilians.
3: His wife had some Brazilian relatives. Yeah. And the venue maybe not as big as, you know, the church isn't real big.
1: Right. Doug's not high on it, but, you know, I'm the eternal optimist.
0: You think it's possible
1: that you're there? Well, never say never.
0: Just so you know, it's the same weekend as the Billikens taking on your Missouri Tigers. And then the next, of course, morning, Missouri hosting the Texas Longhorns.
1: Boy, yeah. Rarely is there a time where it's like, boy, I got to be in the eastern to central part of Missouri, but that kind of is the weekend where you want to be in the eastern to central part of Missouri.
0: So you're declining the invite to the wedding.
1: Well, you know, I got to get the invite first.
3: All right, so now I'm going to get to primetime and tell him, invite him because he can't really go.
1: That would actually be great if I, like, next time he comes on, I'd be like, hey, Mike, you don't have to worry about the invite. I know you've been keeping...
3: Nope, you
1: know,
3: we shoehorned you in. Yes. We got a spot.
1: I know that, you know, you've been losing sleep over it, but that is a big weekend for Missouri sports.
3: No, you're going to be next to her cousin from San Paulo. You're going to be sitting there. You guys are in the back row if it's okay.
1: You ever been to a Brazilian steakhouse? Delicious.
0: Put that on.
1: Mike, I bet you've been to one of those.
2: Texas de Brazil, is that what it's called?
1: They're always bringing out meat.
3: I'd say Fuchao.
0: I mean, it's a protein festival.
2: You won't be hungry leaving there. I can tell you that. Jackson, will you be at both of those Missouri events, the Mizzou Slu game and then the Texas?
1: I could see myself being at both.
0: I am very confident I will be at the Missouri
1: Texas game.
0: The Missouri Slu game.
1: Sure.
0: With my sons
1: having
0: fallen in love with the Billikens. But this will be a test for my younger son, who identifies solely as a Tiger, but then also has become a huge Billiken fan. So I'll be curious where he falls on that. And then the tough thing is it's a Friday night game for those two, and then you got Missouri and Texas at 11 o'clock, which you could have put in ink, by the way, before they even released the schedule. And it infuriates me.
2: Is there any way to lock up shirts? I mean, for a long period, or is it just
0: Martin?
2: Yeah.
0: I'm gonna go to Martin Kilcoin on this. I'm going to give you Josh Schertz over under in St. Louis 1.5 more seasons.
3: Oh, from now moving forward. He's been here 1.5 more means he's going to stick out after next year.
0: That's right.
3: He's not leaving after the half. So I'll take the over. I think two more. Yeah,
1: the over would suggest, though, that next season might not be as high as last season. Because if he has another season like he had last year, I don't see a world in which he's still the Slu coach. That's right.
3: I have to think about the job. As we know at this point, he's had some offers.
1: Right.
3: It's going to have to be a premier gig.
1: For sure.
3: For sure.
1: For sure. But those open up. Well, there's always one premier job, almost always every year. Seems like.
2: How much longer does Izzo go when that check?
1: That's a great question. Okay. Yeah, same with Rick Barnes at Tennessee.
0: Yeah.
2: He's going to go forever, I think.
1: I think he might go until the wheels fall off.
0: And keep in mind, Schertz spent a lot of time in Tennessee.
1: The important note there.
0: I don't know, Florida in some capacity, just the state of, I don't know.
2: Gainesville's rough.
0: I don't know about your...
1: I don't think Golden's moving.
0: Well, I was about to say,
2: that's
0: I
2: true.
0: Don't know if your boy is moving anywhere from Gainesville, but
1: not
0: I don't know
1: boy.
0: If there would be another one that would appeal to him with the time he spent in his youth as a tennis prodigy of all things.
1: Yeah. I think they like Lucas down in Miami.
0: In the Jupetown area. Michael, that's where Josh Schertz grew up.
2: I mean, is that right?
0: He's a New York guy, but he was a tennis prodigy. And he's
3: went down to like the tennis academy.
0: Yeah.
3: He was in the same camp as Jennifer Capriati,
0: that's
3: like
0: right.
3: The young prodigies.
2: Yeah. Always liked her.
3: But there's only... But I think there's only a handful of jobs that would... Sorry. You start naming them. Okay, Duke's not opening up. And
1: no.
3: I'm not saying Schertz is going to Duke. I'm not saying he's at that level. But
1: Michigan State and Tennessee.
3: Now, Arizona's Tommy Lloyd.
1: I don't think they're moving on from him.
3: Okay, I mean, is he staying put? I didn't say he was getting fired.
1: Oh, I think...
3: What jobs can you see realistically opening? Maybe Michigan State. Izzo seems really frustrated right now, too, with all the administration issues. Mm-hmm. So maybe... Rick Barnes, the Tennessee thing is the perfect kind of, it's not a massive job, but it's a big job, big step up.
1: Yeah, a lot of money
3: and
1: there.
3: And he spent all those years in Lincoln Memorial, but there's only a handful, right? I mean, that are going to wow
1: I would say,
3: you.
1: Yeah, there's only, they're few and far between, but there are some older coaches in some of those from your jobs.
3: I had someone that is in the know arguing with me during this offseason saying he has to take the K-State job. I said, why? And they said, oh, it's Power 5, it's Big 12. And I said, and I realized.
2: Manhattan?
1: Yeah. You're going to have to do better than that, Chief.
0: That's I'm surprised to hear somebody, that somebody who is in the know said
3: you got to take that
1: plus
3: job.
1: Plus your second fiddle in your own state. That's another thing.
0: I mean, am I off the mark here? My papers, I'm going to yield to you. Wouldn't I? The Syracuse thing be better than...
1: I've thought that the Syracuse was like a more premier job than maybe other people thought, because when that came about last year, I was like, that's one to keep an eye on. But people were like, no, Syracuse isn't what they used to be. No doubt, but they're still a, I wouldn't say a blue blood, but a powder blue blood.
3: Right, but when it was open, they made a run at Syracuse.
2: I was going to say.
1: Yeah, to me, that is, and he has New York ties too. Obviously not upstate New York ties, but it's New York ties nonetheless. I thought that was a better, more premier job than people were kind of giving it credit for.
0: All right, I'll go to you on this one then, Papers.
1: Hmm.
0: Josh Schertz and Dennis Gates are coaching in Game 2 of the St. Louis University-Missouri series in November of 2027.
1: I'll say yes.
0: Wow.
1: I'll say yes. I think this is obviously a very pivotal year for Dennis Gates, and I'm, again, the eternal optimist, so I think he'll deliver. And then with Schertz, I'm not saying a full regression next season, but I don't think it'll be the undefeated streak that he went on this year. And so, therefore, I think he'll stick around for another year after that. But now, game three, that's a different question.
3: I think they feel they have a better team actually next year, talent-wise. SLU? Yeah, I think they feel that way.
0: I would corroborate that is the sense.
3: No, that doesn't mean you're going to get off to an incredible start like they did. But I think Gates is going to have a bounce back year with all the talent that's coming in. They're both decent chances to be in the tournament. It's now expanded. Mm-hmm. That helps.
1: Mm-hmm.
3: Yeah,
1: I think for Missouri fans, just getting into the tournament at this point is no longer
3: not enough. Yeah. We discussed that at the alumni luncheon where Doug was berated.
0: Yes.
3: And the main course of berating was SLU and Mizzou playing, which has now come to fruition.
0: Mm-hmm. Here it
3: I'm excited about
0: big,
3: it.
0: Big weekend. The 6-1-8. Has announced where he is on that weekend, where it sounds like you're now declining Mike McGreevy's invite. He says, go Billikens and go Texas. That's from the 6-1-8, Jackson.
1: Just a miserable way to live. But what are you going to do?
0: Well, what if the 6-1-8 is just an ILL fan and therefore cheers against Missouri?
1: For what reason?
0: A 6-1-8 call-in.
1: They play once a year.
0: 3-1-4-9.
3: Is the 6-1-8 ever called in?
0: No, but apparently a long-time presence in the 101 ESPN text inbox, Brad Thompson.
1: I wasn't looking at the clock.
3: Yeah, we're a little behind.
1: That's my fault. That's my fault.
3: What Jackson says, when I'm hosting Tim, we limp to the break.
0: Yeah.
3: Like an Irish goodbye. We just cannot quite.
1: Midwest goodbye.
3: I forgot what we were working on. The Irish goodbye is you just walk out.
1: Yeah, that'd be great.
3: We were circling towards a break. I'm sorry, but Beef here brought up. You think Schertz will stay
1: That's my fault.
0: And then you activated Jackson's,
2: his college basketball knowledge.
0: And off we went.
3: And you bit, son.
0: That's just what's going to happen here on the program.
2: Jackson, in any world, if Gates has some slip-ups,
3: we're screeching.
2: Could Schertz end up in Columbia?
1: I don't see that happening.
2: Okay.
1: I don't think Schertz would leave SLU for Mizzou.
2: Okay.
1: But I think Mizzou would torch his equity bill. Like, if he left for Michigan State, I think SLU fans,
2: that's the
1: even
2: job,
1: though being
2: I
1: upset,
2: think,
1: would be eventually be like, I get it. Yeah, I'm glad for the guy because he's a good dude. Mm-hmm. Going to Missouri would kind of be like, you stabbed me in the heart.
2: So, well, it happens.
1: It does, but rare. That would be maybe eventually. Like he
2: Gates
1: could move,
2: would really have to slip up.
1: The next move from SLU to Mizzou would be like, that would be a crusher for Billiken fans, and I don't think you'd want to do that. Well, you'd have to question the loyalty, too. I don't think you want to do that.
0: James Carlton was at that luncheon where Doug was berated. James Carlton...
3: No, we're not exaggerating.
2: He was berated.
0: It was great.
3: They were upset.
0: Have you set your home and auto insurance and forgot about it? Maybe you haven't

0: 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Michael Wellington in, filling in for Doug Vaughn, Tim McKernan, Martin Kilcoin, Jackson Burkett, Chairman Kurt with you. 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
6: 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It's the king of all foods.
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0: We have Chris Herbron?
10: Hey, Bernie Federico joins us. We're in the Blues booth.
0: Oh, God.
10: So you got to get here? It together. You got a big Friday. You're going to get it together. Pull it together.
11: Really dumb.
10: This is also known as the Cardinals booth.
11: My apologies, the Buffalo Wild Wings.
10: What a Brad Thompson. Brad Thompson. Let's get his thoughts on the NHL draft.
0: Joining us right now, contrary to the intro that Jackson just played, because I got appearances now.
11: So
0: I'm a
11: dumb.
0: Big star, is Brad Thompson on the Callier and Thompson phone lines. Morning, Brad.
12: It's time to trade Kyrou, guys.

0: Guys, I'll start with it.
1: Oh, there it is. Playing the hits.
0: It is about that time. It is about the time. Change of scenery sometimes, guys, is one of the best things that you could possibly have around draft time. This is when these things are swirling. Robert Thomas, to me, he's still untouchable. All right? This is the franchise, but here we go. I'm excited to be in the Blues. What is it, Booth?
2: Yes.
3: That's correct.
2: Welcome to the Blues.
1: There's a guy who's done some sports radio. You got a wheel and deal in a lot of different categories.
2: He's a gamer.
1: I like it.
4: He is a gamer, despite Jackson's unfortunate click of the wrong intro. Brad Thompson with us, I imagine, live from Kansas City, unless you're taking the Concord over. You're hanging out there.
0: I am here. I'm here in KC with a lot of soccer people around here. That's for sure. A little rainy morning in Kansas City. Hopefully a dry evening. But this is a sports mecca right now.
4: Well, yeah, what's the scene like there with the World Cup?
0: Yeah, a lot of atmosphere, right? Running around the hotel, a lot of soccer. I went on the was on the elevator this morning going down to the gym. No big deal. And I said good morning, and then I just got a lot of faces. So I realized that a lot of people that don't speak as much English here today. So that's a good thing. That's exciting where it's like all these different cultures coming together and doing some soccer. You guys into soccer at all?
4: We love Papers and I. Martin, you've been doing a lot of the World Cup coverage on Fox 2. I love the World Cup. Where are you on it?
0: No, I can't stand soccer, but I do appreciate...
4: Oh, it's not going to go well from the craft beer community during this segment.
0: Oh, they'll be fine. No, I appreciate anything that brings people together, like soccer, right? And I've joked about this for like a decade when I was doing the show. It's that I never grew up with it. I never grew up playing it, and I just didn't have an appreciation for it. Now, obviously, St. Louis... huge soccer community, and I love that, but I've never been to a big event, and I think that would change my mind. Like, once you go to it once, like, I was never a NASCAR fan at all until I went to the Daytona 500, and I was like, this is unbelievable what this event is. So I feel the same way about soccer. If I actually go, I think I'll love it.
1: Well, Saturday's your chance. Yeah. Ecuador and Curacao will play at 7 o'clock on Saturday night at Arrowhead, don't call it Arrowhead Stadium, in Kansas City. There, right there, Brad.
0: Yes, it is right down the street. I'm not going to make it. I'm driving back after the game tonight. Hang out with the family for a couple of days. Tomorrow's an Apple game. Saturday is our off day. Mm-hmm. So the 3-hour commute makes it a lot easier.
1: That's true. Okay. All right, your excuse. That's fine.
0: Thank you.
1: Were the boys and the Tarps over chanting you the other night?
3: Yeah,
1: you're now being targeted?
0: Dude, money well spent. Like when you have an ATM at the stadium, and then you have a group full of shirtless men out in right field, you pay them. You pay them. They'll say anything you want. I'm sure you guys can get this done. Also, that pumped me up a little bit. I was it was hilarious because we're sitting there, Chip and I are talking, and then I hear it. I'm like, gosh, is this AI again? Are they somebody messing with me in the truck? And had the Brad Thompson chant, and then the Chip Carey. It was fun, man. They've been having a blast.
1: It's stark, and I was saying this the other day that the Padres team, Don Orsillo and Mudcat Grant, they were the ones, I think, a year ago in town, and we all played the audio where they said, "Wow, look at this! It's never been like this in St. Louis. Just how dead the place had become. It's just unbelievable that 1 year later." It's not only more folks are showing up, it's just the energy level, which, you know, I mean, Cardinal fans historically are a little bit more docile, I would say, than your East Coast crowd. I mean, it's just amazing the difference from 1 year ago.
0: Yeah, and obviously a couple of things factor into that. One is, the main driver, you got a young, exciting team right now. So, like, even if you're watching at home, or maybe you're following along in some box scores, and then maybe you tune in every once in a while, you realize, like, this is a team that just doesn't quit. And it is a bunch of young guys that are fun to watch. They fight for each other. And then you had the randomness of just a club baseball team from Stephen F. Austin starting something that is has remained to have legs and people are excited to be a part of. And even aside from just the tarps off section, which is awesome, and the Cardinals were very proactive with that, but the energy in the ballpark just in general. I think that obviously the team is the biggest driver, but overall I think stadium operations have gotten to the point, to your point, where it's like less of the old school all the time, more of the music, more of the energy. Like, that's kind of what it is. These guys are young. They're young players. They want young energy, and we're starting to see that more at the ballpark, and they're fun to watch. Like, Chip and I talked about it the other day off air. It's like, this group has just been a blast. Like, coming to work is fun anyhow. It's not even work, but it's even more fun when you get a chance to just watch energy and watch these guys just fighting it out every night. I've had so much fun this season.
4: Brad Thompson with us here on the program. I personally have loved, and I mean, I can't overstate it. It really, because I think part of it, Brad, was I was so caught off guard by it last Friday when it popped up in my text or social media, or whatever the hell it was, that they made the move with Blaze Jordan. And that's got nothing to do with being anti-Nolan Gorman. What it said to me, because you pair that with what they did with Velasquez, with Crooks, is that they aren't just sitting back. And I love that. Now, in the context of, oh, see, this is Heim Bloom, Zalek wouldn't do that, it's important to note, just for the purpose of having an honest conversation about it, that Mazalek was handcuffed by some contracts that wouldn't allow him to make the moves that have allowed for the fluidity that the Cardinals have in 2026. Of course, the counter to that would be, well, he's the one who gave a lot of those contracts that locked him in. But with that said, just in general, I think fans love it when they see that the organization doesn't sit back and they make moves and they still can remain on the path to trying to figure out what they have with the future, because all they're doing is replacing these players with players who are really performing well at Memphis. So that fired me up last Friday. What were your thoughts on that move?
0: Yeah, look, I like it too. It's a delicate balance, right? Because you're always trying to weigh, especially in a season like this, which obviously the Cardinals have performed better than many expected, but you still know what this season is. Like, this season is a building block to next season. So, and then following, right? You're trying to go up the mountain. So there is a level of patience that goes into it, but there's a point also where somebody else is going to end up forcing your hand, and you have to do what you have to do. And when it comes to Gorman, I'm a big Gorman fan of the person, of the upside. Obviously, everybody loves the upside of a player. But they got to the point where they had to make a move. And they did so with Blaze Jordan, who also forced their hand, who came over in the Mats deal from Boston. And he is, I think the biggest concern for them was defensively, they weren't sure if he could stick over at third base. I mean, they had him playing some first base over there down in Memphis, but when there's a need, right? And that's one of the biggest things to learn, is that that teaching and coaching is not done at the big, is not over once you get to the big leagues. There's still a lot more. And Blaze has, like, dug in. He made three great plays in the ball game yesterday, but he's dug in on all the preparation and trying to get himself better and better over at third base. So, yeah, the idea of being flexible with your roster is important. And for Ollie, it provides more weapons. Like, it didn't work out yesterday in the at-bat, but, like, when you have a big right-handed power guy like Velasquez sitting on the bench in a spot where you can use a matchup, you like that. Like, there are just some different things that he can do right now that makes his job a whole lot easier.
1: All right, Brett, here's a question for my guy Papers. We're discussing the bullpen start at the opener. Walk us through, and I heard Rick Horton discussing with John Rooney yesterday, the ultimate thought behind, and it used to be if you just didn't have a guy ready, you just say, we're going to need two or three of you to fill the spot. But that sort of morphed into more of, no, one guy is going to go one inning, and then we'll bring in a traditional guy like Giolito. What is the overall thinking, the approach there?
0: Yeah, well, I mean, with the bullpen start, really, you're just trying to have your starter not see that order another time. So if you can build in what is a good matchup for you. So, like, the last couple of days, they put in guys, or two of the three starts against the Padres, they put in starters that were openers that were good against lefties. You're going to face Weatherholt, you're going to face Burleson in that first inning. So you clear that hurdle without having your starter have to face those guys again. And the idea of doing that is so the opposition, so Ollie, can't set up his lineup in a different way where he loads it up against your right-handed starter who struggles against lefties, right? So you can't just stack his lineup. So the idea of it works at times. I think some of the hardest bullpen games are actually not the ones like we saw in this series, but the traditional bullpen where it's like 1-1-1 the entire time. Everybody maybe gives you two. It's kind of hard to compete. Now, Griffin Canning did a really nice job and kept the Cardinals somehow at bay, because he has had his struggles overall in the season, but somehow has the Cardinals number the last few years. But yeah, that's the concept, is just trying to set up your matchups early so you have a good matchup against some of your best hitters in that first inning.
1: Papers, you feel better about it now?
4: How's that go for you, Jackie Papers?
1: He said that the Padres should be fined for doing it.
2: Yeah, well, I still think it's overhandling, but, you know, Brad provides some very nice insight there.
0: Teach their own, right? Teach their own. I don't personally, I like kind of a traditional baseball where you have starters actually start,
1: yes,
0: and you run them out there for a long time, but, yeah, you know, teach their own.
2: And pull, if you don't want them to see the lineup again, pull them early.
1: And we kind of commented that the Cardinals really haven't done it much at all. I think we are
4: Troy Percival in 2007, Brad. How about that?
0: Percy did it? Yeah. I don't even remember. I was
4: last
0: there.
4: Day of the season.
1: Yeah, you would have been his teammate, I think.
0: Was it 07 last game of the season?
2: Yeah. That's what our research
1: that's what our lab,
2: research department
1: came
2: up with.
1: We may have to go back into the lab, but that's what we came up with.
0: I feel like there was one of these seasons, last game of the season, and I feel like it could have been 07, but it could have been 08, could have been 09, who knows, that I remember driving to the ballpark. I don't know if I told you guys this one or not, but I'm driving to the ballpark, and I get a call from Russ Springer. And Russ is, hey, Tom, what are you doing? I go, I'm just driving to the ballpark. What's up? He goes, I just want to let you know you're starting today. I go, what? What are you talking about? I'm starting? He's like, yes, just saw the lineup. It's posted. Just figured I'd let you know. And lo and behold, I was starting because Kyle Loesch was signing an extension, and he wasn't going to start that day, so I got to start. I think it was against the Reds at the end of the year.
4: Seven innings pitched, eight strikeouts, and two hits allowed, if I'm not mistaken.
0: Are we combining a couple of starts for me?
1: I do think the Cardinals may have had a bullpen, like where they did like a Graceffo for three innings.
2: But I think this is a one inning, specifically
1: no,
2: a one
1: I'm
2: inning.
1: Saying, I think they've done one of those where we've got to go, you know, I know they've had some of those games.
2: Yeah, for sure.
1: But specific opener.
2: That's
1: what
2: I thought bullpen starts were. We go like one time through the order, then the other guy goes one time through the order.
1: It's the one inning thing that was jamming you up.
2: And it was 11 pitches, you know, it seemed he cruised.
4: Jackson said he wants the Padres fined for using the opener and then also their road uniforms, which you find to be distasteful.
2: Just the brown top when they go with the brown jersey on the pinstriped grayish pants. The all gray is fine.
0: Yeah, what color are you laying on for those pants? Like what color would you say those pants are that they wear?
2: Like it's a gray brown. It's might be the
0: like
2: first time that maybe it might be the first time that color has been used in human history.
4: In human history,
2: I don't know how to describe it, Brad. But when you throw brown and yellow on top of it, count old Jack B out of it.
0: All right, I might be with you on that one. That might not be my favorite combo.
4: All right, so we'll send this out on social media. Cardinal broadcaster calls for the fining of the San Diego Padres, and we'll let you enjoy your off day tomorrow.
2: Awful
4: with the
2: announcing reports.
4: Brad, we always enjoy
0: that in soccer. I can't wait.
4: Yeah, that's right. Combining with the soccer response, Brad Thompson with us. He's in Kansas City tonight, heading back here to St. Louis afterwards. Apple TV game tomorrow. Cardinals with a rare Saturday day off for the World Cup in Kansas City, then back at it on Sunday before a homestand. Brad, always appreciate the time, man. Thanks so much.
0: No problem, guys. Have a great weekend.
4: You too. That's Brad Thompson with us here on the Callier and Thompson phone lines. We will have the Design Air Heating and Cooling email of the day coming up. 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
4: TMA 101 ESPN, Michael Wellington's here filling in for Douglas Elvin Vaughn, who's vacationing at Jackson's place in the Hamptons. Doug's out there walking with Sam Burns, who is your leader at Shinnecock. Michael, well, he has been playing well. He was lurking at Augusta National, and he continues his strong play here in the early going. Sam Burns leads a star-studded leaderboard that includes Rory McIlroy, just one stroke back. Ludwig is there. And Scotty Scheffler and Tommy Fleetfleet, two strokes back. They're even par. Sam Burns, your leader, at 2 under.
1: Feels like we're there.
4: Doug is there.
1: We're way behind. It's Wellington's fault because papers. I was trying to get us to a break, yeah. So it's not my fault.
4: Yeah, that's what happens.
14: Here I'll wear it.
1: We're in the mixed bag segment.
4: That's what happens. Yeah, we are behind. We've done some longer segments here on the presentation, and actually, Michael, while it's. You know, we appreciate you wearing it. It's actually Jackson's fault. That's kind of the way that we operate here.
15: Do you want to have accountability, Jackson?
2: Because
15: I'm a team guy.
2: Both in the sense of the program and in reality, it is actually my fault that we are behind.
1: Yeah. What about last Friday?
4: Now I feel like you're being sincere.
2: No, I haven't been diligent on it.
4: I'm the MF-er hosting the show. How I know, but it could be anybody's fault but mine.
2: But I I'm like the guy in the crow's nest looking out like, oh, iceberg ahead. And I failed to say it. Now here we are, and our boat is split, and they're playing the violins.
4: I see that.
1: Our boat is split.
4: Our boat is split.
1: What about last Friday when we hit BK and Ferrari at 11:08, and I said, oh, that was me.
2: That one's on you, Chief.
4: Yeah, so
1: that was on me.
4: So we're going to break here so we can get to the design, air, heating, and cooling email today and try and get back on the clock. It's TMA 101 Speed.
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24: Welcome back. It is the Morning After 101 ESPN. Michael Wellington is in today, filling in for the vacationing Douglas Elvin Vaughn. The program is presented to you by Brown and Crouppen. We'll have the Design Air Heating and Cooling email of the day coming up here on your Polos Plus dossier. And we look forward to, apparently, we have another audio submission after yesterday's Sally Weatherby effort.
1: Can't top that. Husband.
24: As her husband wrote in? This Weatherby family, keep an eye on them before we get to that. Michael's Baths, Martin, you showed me the before and after of what you did with Michael's Baths, and it looks like a world of difference.
1: It's stunning. I walk down the hall. Sometimes I'll just go down. You know, the kids are at that end of the hall. I'm like, I don't even want to know what goes on down there. But you go down now, I just want to look, check out that bathroom, the transformation. It was just, and it happens. You get a bathroom, gets older, starts falling apart, and you can't just patch it up together. We said, I don't know. We didn't want sticker shock. Said, let's get somebody out here who can do a really good job at a reasonable price. And that's exactly what Michael's Baths does. They came out, and the guy who's drawing it all up, he's a former installer. So he's not just a sales guy. He knows exactly, okay, you're not going to want to put that there. Put your mirror over here. Like every detail that I wouldn't think of. My wife is, she's well-versed in it, but just the whole process, they do a great job, and it's all they do. They specialize in converting bathrooms, whether it's the tub-to-shower deal or the whole bathroom. Couldn't be more pleased, not just with the finished product, but also just the process.
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4: 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Morning, Jets. I am heading to the Caribbean on Saturday for a family vacation. This particular island has some clothing optional beaches. I took the time yesterday to explain to my 13-year-old boys what they might encounter should we wander onto one of those beaches. They had few concerns, but I could see the real lingering question: would they get a chance to see their first topless woman in person? I offered this advice: yes, you will see boobs. And they were pleased. Take a quick peek, then look down. Next, put your hand on your forehead and then slowly scan the beach like you can't find your family. Then take another peek. Finally, shuffle down the beach, then stop like you lost something in the sand. Initiate the third glance. I cautioned, whatever you do, don't pull a rookie move and try to grab your phone. These are souvenirs you won't be able to photograph, so sear it on your brain like random sports facts or the quadratic equation. Here's to the memories of the mammaries. That's from Bro Fallon.
1: Memories of the mammaries.
4: Memories of the mammaries. Memories.
0: Clever.
2: Nice to get the aquatic quadratic equation in there.
0: Really rolling early.
4: Maybe this will be good because this is Mark Weatherby, the husband of Sally, who won yesterday's competition.
5: Good evening. For nearly seven decades, that's right, seven decades, Iggy Strode has been an important part of the region's cultural landscape. But preserving history isn't without cost. Call now to pledge. For just a $25 pledge, you'll receive whatever tickets the station has lying around that Iggy then takes and gives to his family or people he knows on the internet like a low-rent Willy Wonka. And the satisfaction of knowing you've helped support a broadcaster whose household furnishings were once dangerously dependent upon his own income. At the $100 level, you'll receive full access to boxes and boxes and boxes and boxes and boxes of Iggy's self-proclaimed collectible Playboys, despite research showing demand to be indistinguishable from zero. At the $500 level, you'll gain exclusive behind-the-scenes access to Biffin Show's go-to-market strategy playbook. Never-before-seen meeting notes for this award-worthy initiative in which a run-of-the-mill man baby with a third-grade education who regularly called into the show to discuss stripper names somehow became a full-blown employee and podcast host, eventually finding himself tasked with providing for Iggy. Legacy Society members will receive not all that exclusive access to Iggy's Patreon. Could you skip paying the fee and just DM Buck Swope? Yes, should you? Also yes. Regardless, it's just a bunch of old interviews nobody listened to from 30 years ago. And a never-to-be-released copy of Iggy's memoir, The Art of Receiving. Prologue written by several disgruntled married listeners' wives who were on the business end of Iggy's unit. Your support matters. Help preserve Iggy. Someone has to.
1: Help preserve Iggy.
5: Good evening.
4: The Art of Receiving is the name of the memoir? I didn't know that there was a working title.
0: Yeah. Pretty well crafted.
2: Yeah, I would say.
4: That's Mark Weatherby from Mark's Mulch and Bra Emporium?
2: Yeah, the namesake of.
4: Oh, I didn't know. I hadn't heard his voice. He's a distinct voice, powerful voice.
0: There is he too good to write in? I mean, I understand, you know, you want to record and that's nice. The voice was haunting. But...
4: It's being met with rave reviews, Michael, and rarely are anything on this program met with rave reviews. This is pure gold. Low rent Willy Wonka is a great line. That is from Big Walt's Missing Teeth. And finally here, welcome back to this week's episode of Movie Boy. Today we will be discussing the film recently shot on the hill, Expenses Deferred Indefinitely. The movie detonates the idea of a Wes Anderson character and replaces it with a man who thinks he's a local celebrity and has turned mild inconvenience into a long-running list of personal betrayals. Everything is immaculate, a sparse prison-adjacent apartment, a pet sparrow with more sentence than protagonist, a perfectly centered window which frames a daily procession of people buying things, each one silently filed away as a cautionary tale. Quiet warnings of what happens when you lack discipline and pay for things yourself. Everything is a grudge.
24: 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Nothing is forgotten. Nothing is forgiven. The vacant unit's laundry machines aren't a workaround. Their reparations settled. Case closed. Then there's the golf cart. Its absence is treated like society's systemic failure. Not having one isn't inconvenient. It's an insult. A breakdown somewhere upstream. What makes the whole thing work is how completely unaware he is. The world remains calm, orderly, and composed while he grows more visibly annoyed, quietly unraveling, convinced the problem isn't his expectations, it's everyone else's refusal to meet them faster. Thank you. That's from the TMA Troubadour. And that's what we have for the Design Air Heating and Cooling email today. We shall vote and announce the winner coming up at 10:55. The Design Air Heating and Cooling email of the day is in the book. The program's called TMA 101 ESPN.
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24: Jackson, you're really excited about this audio here.
2: Yes.
24: Now, I'm not familiar with it, Michael. But Papers is excited about some audio. Is this a So What Your Grandma Think situation?
2: Yeah, in a way. Okay. In a way.
0: Where does it stem?
2: It's from the HSBC Championships, a tennis tournament with Koratan Matu. Okay. The guy I've never heard of before, but he was interviewed after a win where he dropped an F-bomb, and the reporter seemed to ask to not do that. Mm. And you'll see.
0: Kind of asked. Mm.
2: Yeah, you'll hear his reaction. Here you go.
3: 142 mile an hour second serve. How tough is it to return that?
11: That's so frustrating. You know, when I had the match point, I was on the second serve. Okay, you aim in the middle. Whatever you do, you just put the ball in the court, and then he hits me 142. I was like, I would have to serve, and I would have to.
3: No F-bombs, please. No. Right, Quarantine. I'm going to ask you one more question. Apologies, everyone, for the language there. I'm going to ask you one more question, so please keep it clean, okay? You on the grass last week, unfortunately, didn't go your way. What's it like to get your first victory? Okay. Quarantine, we need to improve that for the next round. Apologies, everyone. Quarantine Muti.
0: What a little rascal.
12: I now have a new favorite tennis player. I've never had one.
2: In
12: I now do.
2: Quick succession. You're going to tell me I can't do something? Watch. Unbelievable.
0: Jackson, Bob on the east side is not pleased with your work.
24: Oh, what's
0: nice,
24: the problem?
0: Nice clock management, Papers. You're the Mike Martz of broadcasting.
2: Yeah, I've been described as that before.
0: Yeah, right.
2: That's fine. Yeah, I'm just, you know, we all have our special sets of skills.
24: What is your special set of skills?
2: I can draw a map of the U.S. freehand.
24: How about that? I've witnessed it. He did it in the middle of a sales meeting one time.
0: What an artiste.
2: Yeah, and that's, yeah. So
0: anything else?
2: Well, any good salesman would tell you want to start doing party tricks during the sales meeting.
24: Absolutely.
2: Creative writing. That was always a strong suit of me in high school. I was very good at that.
12: Wedding dancing.
2: Oh, yeah. Wedding dancing for sure.
0: What's your favorite song to dance to at a wedding?
24: He's a keep it shuffle guy, just like producer Joe.
0: I have mine.
2: Uptown Funk by Bruno Mars is a great one.
24: You actually have a dance routine for this?
2: No, I don't have a dance routine. But
0: Bruno Mars rubs me the wrong way, but go ahead.
2: As does I. But Uptown Funk's a good one, and then Shout.
0: Of course, that's mine.
2: That is the wedding song.
0: I will not dance an entire wedding when that comes on. It's like something.
2: Oh, yeah.
0: Comes over.
2: It's a good participatory song.
0: Yeah,
2: because everyone, you know, you get low, a little bit softer now.
0: Did you say participatory?
2: Well, what the word I'm
0: participation?
2: Looking
0: at. I don't know.
2: Participatory.
0: I'm not sure.
2: Participatory.
0: I was
2: thank
0: not
2: you.
0: Good in creative writing.
2: No, or syntax.
12: What's wrong with Bruno Mars?
0: I just not a fan. Never have been.
12: Got himself in some trouble out in Vegas, didn't he?
2: That was the story. I don't know if that. That's another one that doesn't pass the smell test for me.
24: Piddles has a height fetish. I've got a brogue fetish. That's from Dale in Grubville. So I guess he liked the audio there of the. Seemingly Irish lass who was conducting
2: sure. He's French.
24: The interview. You should see the moves Berkey busts out when Come On Eileen plays. That's from Sweet Sweet Kai.
2: That's famous. I mean, we talked about least favorite songs ever.
0: What are the least? Let's go to the other end.
2: My least favorite song is Come On Eileen.
0: I'm going to go with YMCA.
2: Yeah, tough one.
0: Just can't handle it.
2: Yeah, no good.
24: Sharon and Clayton was ready. What are you going to say next? YMCA, so lame.
0: She's correct.
2: So, yeah, I'm not a fan of that one. But Uptown Funk by Bruno Mars, oh yeah, you can get jazzy to that one.
24: Harrison's brother Master is not on board with that. He says, if you dance to Uptown Funk at a dance, you're a total dork who has no chance of healing.
2: No, I'd rather be Harrison's brother Master. That's what I would rather be.
24: Hey, Kai, quiet down, piggy. That's from the recovering alcoholic from Belleville and Webster Grove.
2: I remember the first time recovering alcoholic called me a little pig, and I just thought I thought it was the funniest thing I'd ever read.
24: Jackson, I'm playing in the weekly Thursday Golf League tonight on the front nine at Triple Lakes. If you can handle the high stakes, it's a $3 buy-in. Michael, I need you to caddy for me there. That's from the Millstat Meat Hammer.
0: Well, I'm expensive, Millstat.
2: Yeah, for the $3 buy-in, it might be a little upside down.
0: Especially to go all the way down there.
24: Papers, you in for the game at Triple Lakes. Front nine, $3 buy-in.
2: I do love Triple Lakes. Nice, really, they keep
24: you
2: the greens.
24: Turtle
2: really.
24: Shell greens?
2: Turtle shell greens, but
0: where
2: they're
0: Where is
2: really nice.
0: Triple Lakes?
2: Millstat.
0: Yeah, well, there you go.
2: And it's a fun little drive out there, but I don't think it'll happen this afternoon. The cooler temperatures this afternoon I'm seeing.
24: Oh, is that right?
2: Lower 70s I'm seeing for
0: so
2: temperatures.
0: I had never been to Millstat, and about 10 or 12 years ago, I dated a girl who was from there, and she brought me to her parents' home, which was pretty much on a farm, but the house looked like it should fit in Huntley, and we went in for this party. I think it was a birthday party. Everything in the house was silver.
2: Really?
0: I mean, the tablecloth was silver, the carpet was silver, the plates were silver. It was bizarre.
2: Oh, that's
0: as you would imagine. Yeah. That didn't last.
2: Sure, but you get a lot of land out there for
0: no question.
2: Yeah, there's some real. You ever played Far Oaks? Unbelievable houses around there. Unbelievable.
0: Is that?
2: Houses.
0: I thought that's Fairview.
2: That's Fairview Heights, yeah. Certainly not Millstat, but it just I'm saying on the east side, like people go out there.
24: Just Illinois in general, like Cog Hill, for example, well, if also you were, would fall into the category.
2: Yeah, Chicago Country Club,
0: somewhere in Illinois.
2: Right. Well, if you were to take like the houses that would be out there sometimes in the Metro East and place them in Frontenac or Huntley or Ladue, they go up by 3-4x, but you go out there, it can be a little cheaper. Hmm. And yeah. I obviously have a lot of love in my heart for the Metro East.
24: This is why Jackson doesn't get any at weddings, dancing to these songs. That's from Matt Holliday's Ear Moth.
2: You don't know anything about me, Matt Holliday's Ear Moth.
0: Well, I took it personal. It's okay.
2: Oh, whatever, these guys.
24: Hey, Libby, Triple X is in Columbia, moron. You are so woke. That's from Lady Sonya's Teacup.
2: Wrong, Millstat.
24: Is that right?
2: Yes.
24: I think of it as Columbia.
2: No, that's Millstat.
24: I used to go over there and play as a young tyke with my father and my uncle and the good doctor, Jack Nierman.
2: No, that's in Millstat.
0: The good
2: all
0: doctor.
2: Day.
0: Good doctor.
2: All day. Columbia, home of the 36 holes, TPC Columbia, as we call it.
24: You ever stop at the Lantern there in Columbia?
2: No, Top Shears once or twice, though. They have Columbia Bridges, Columbia Golf Club. But Triple Lakes is almost certainly in Millstat.
0: Dirty Chewbacca will be your wedding date.
24: How about that?
0: Just in case you're looking.
2: She's into Iggy, though. You know.
0: Wait. Dirty Chewbacca's a woman?
2: Hmm. Yeah,
24: we have a number of listeners who identify as women who text in and are very flirtatious with different members of the show. I don't believe we have yet to officially confirm that any of these people actually are women, but a number of potentially gentlemen email in to flirt with us representing that they're women. And I got to tell you, it's very hot.
2: Very.
24: Jackson's telling me we got a break. It is TMA 101 ESPN.
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24: TMA 101 ESPN. Tim McKernan, Michael Wellington in for the vacationing Douglas Elvin Vaughn. Chairman Kurt slides into the dais when Martin deals with onboarding. And little Jackie Papers is with you here on the program. We'll head down the hallway for after the morning after. Coming up here in a matter of 20 minutes. Michael, I think you ought to stop by for that and experience that.
0: Are you kidding me? That's the only reason I came today.
24: No! How about that? What a development. What a delightful development. There
0: well,
24: you go.
0: To see Iggy in his environment is priceless.
24: His environment. That's coming your way.
2: It's like watching Picasso paint.
24: It really is. So Brad Thompson was with us in the Mark Hanna Evergreenwell Strategies 9 o'clock hour. He's made it very clear where he is positioned on soccer. He's short in the market.
2: Right.
24: He has no apologies for it. And he's made that clear from his years on the fast lane and restated his position here. But the Cardinals will be over there, and they're not playing on Saturday because the World Cup is going on in Kansas City. So what do we have here with Jose Fermin?
2: Yeah.
24: And Pedro Pajes?
2: They're going to the Ecuador Curacao game on Saturday. Here's a shout out to Tamar Scher of KMOV for this audio of Jose Fermin talking about going to the game.
5: I'm excited. It's going to be obviously my first experience with the World Cup. So I think we're going to that Ecuador Curacao game. And I told Pedro I wanted to get there early. So obviously, like,

0: So I'm excited.
1: There you go.
2: Yeah, it seems like, given the off day because of the World Cup, going to the World Cup seems like a no-brainer, especially for these guys who have some disposable income.
1: Now, see, I would go out of my way to see certain teams, but I don't know if I would be that enthused about going to this particular match that they are going to.
2: Right.
1: But then at the same time, full transparency, I'd be like enthused by the nation's name and colors,
2: right,
1: more than being, oh yeah, I can't wait to see so and so play.
2: Right.
1: So I'm sitting here giving an opinion that, as I'm giving it, I recognize it makes absolutely no sense. Now, the USA, that's a whole different operation. But like if England were playing, you're like, I'm in on that.
2: Different story.
1: I was watching Colombia last night. Uzbekistan was their opponent. But yeah, I mean, if I'm over there and somebody's giving me, I guess maybe if I'm giving tickets, I'm just going to have some drinks and hang out.
3: Would you rather go to a World Cup match or to an event at the Olympics if you had to pick between the two?
1: Because it's not fair, but I have a follow-up. What event at the Olympics?
3: Yeah, I mean,
1: that's where,
3: let's say a soccer match at the Olympics, or maybe a basketball game. Obviously with Jackson's love for basketball.
2: Yeah, that changes it. Yeah. If it's basketball at the Olympics.
3: So USA basketball game.
1: At the
3: or,
1: Olympics? Oh, that's
3: or going. Watching Messi play in a World Cup.
1: Oh, wow.
2: It's hard because
1: now you've put the man to the test.
3: Well, I'm trying to challenge you.
2: And I know, and I'm gonna ask, I'm gonna kinda get weird with it, but like the Olympics are in one city, whereas the World Cup is in, at this point, three countries, but usually just one country. So it feels like if you're in that city, like you're just like you're there for the Olympics, whereas it's here, it's like kind of okay, it's 3 hours away, so I do that. I would probably pick a USA basketball game in the Olympics because I want to see my favorite players all on one team. But any other event, the Olympics, I'd much rather go see a World Cup game.
1: Michael, one of the most prominent Jackson takes since we started appearing on this station with Balloon Party in January of 2022.
3: What a presentation.
1: Thank you so much, because I didn't want to say it.
2: Award-winning.
1: That's correct. Is when Jackson stated that he would rather go to an NBA All-Star game instead of being present at Lake Placid in 1980 for
3: Whoa,
1: the Miracle
3: you
1: Ice.
3: Said that?
2: Oh, yeah. Full-throated, in fact.
3: Well,
1: all hell broke loose.
3: I'm going to blame that on age.
2: Hey, listen, you know, it's I want to see all my favorite players all in one place. And they unfortunately did not play in Lake Placid that night.
3: As opposed to seeing history?
2: Yeah. I don't know. The story is better if you go see.
3: I mean, an NBA All-Star game, they don't even, and nowadays, they don't play hard.
2: No, not at all. But they're all there.
3: Yeah, but they're not, like, trying.
2: Sure. It's not about.
3: As opposed to quite a bit of effort going into the U.S. team.
2: Undoubtedly. The game would be better in 1980 at Lake Placid, but I want to see all my favorite players. And so they congregate every year in February for an All-Star game, and I want to see that.
3: Well, this is
2: different strokes, different folks. Some people like some things, some people don't like other things.
3: I heard that's on a t-shirt somewhere.
1: That is. Yeah. Producer Joe coined the phrase. The program's called The Morning After. It airs on 101 ESPN and the TMA STL YouTube channel. Sounds like Michael Wellington's heading down the hallway for a little after.
3: Oh, yeah. I wouldn't miss it. Considered skipping this just for that.
2: So be fresh.
1: That is coming up at 11 o'clock on the TMA STL YouTube channel. 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
3: 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Cardinals and Royals this evening. That's going to be a 6:40 p.m. first pitch. Matthew Liberatore on the mound for the Redbirds. 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
19: TMA 101 ESPN. Well, we have a new leader at the U.S. Open, and his name is Ludwig. Ludwig Aubert is the leader at 2 under, but there is a star-studded leaderboard in pursuit of Ludwig, one of which is Rory McIlroy. One back, Brooks Koepka, who was not sure he was going to be able to play. He is also one back, where he won in 2018.
20: I don't buy that whole story about him being hurt at all.
19: He just wanted to shut it down and get to New York?
20: I think he used those 2 extra days to rest to prepare for this, because who cares about the Canadian Open?
19: That's what How think. Dare you?
20: Well, I got into it with some guy on Twitter about it. It was fun.
19: Oh, is that right?
20: Oh, yeah. Some guy from San Francisco, I believe. Oh, no, I'm sorry. You're from Canada. That would make more sense.
19: You tend to get sideways with people who go after Vitello.
20: Of course. Well, it used to be so much more fun when he was at Tennessee, because there was all these wild SEC fans I could get into with. Specifically, my favorite was the Vanderbilt fans. And now it's more the Giants fans. The Giants fans.
19: They've turned on him, or they never were on board with him in the first place?
20: They're bigger maniacs than the Tennessee fan base. I never would have thought that. But yeah, so I enjoy mixing it up in there. It's just a cesspool.
19: Michael Wellington is going to head down the hallway with us for an appearance on ATMA coming up here in 4 minutes. If you're tired of always waking up exhausted, dad bod starting to weigh on you, finding it harder to get excited about basically anything, if your energy, focus, and drive aren't what they used to be, might not be that you're just getting older. 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
3: 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Our winner today.
20: Well, who is it?
19: Good for you.
3: Mark Weatherby.
19: Mark Weatherby, well, the Weatherby family having a huge June.
20: As it should be after that effort.
19: Rory with a bogey. He now falls 2 back of Ludwig. Ooh. As they head to the 17th. He started on the back nine for the record. We're headed down the hallway ourselves. BK and Ferrario are headed in from 11 to 2, then the fast lane from 2 p.m. to 6 p.m. For Jackson Bennett Burkett, for Chairman Kurt, for Martin Kilcoin, for Michael Wellington, filling in for Douglas Elvin Vaughn, and for my brother Kevin, I'm Tim McKernan. This has been The Morning After, presented by Brown and Crouppen from the Stiefel Studios on 101 ESPN and the TMA STL YouTube channel.
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21: Last year, I had back pain radiating down my right leg. The pain was so bad, I was willing to cut my leg off to stop the pain. I could barely walk and had to stoop over when I did just to take pressure off the spine. 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Then I thought of all of you and how much more devastating this type of injury could be for you. 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I now feel your pain. Just know at Morgan & Morgan, we got your back. I understand. Morgan means more.
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0: With all of the potential trades that could be made, you stress could be made, I talked to Doug about that, and he said, yeah, he thinks those trades can be tied into the draft, which makes this draft kind of a quote-unquote deadline for those trades. Now, you know, before we get any further, I want to stress that he also said he could see the Blues picking at 11, 15, 29, free agency goes by, and then some of those trades aren't made, if they're made, until after the draft. But he felt like the two were tied together and that this could be a deadline for some of those deals.
1: Alongside Alex and T-Bone on BK, that was Jeremy Rutherford on with us a couple of weeks ago talking about why the deadline for the Blues to make some of these deals might be the NHL draft. They've got some big-time assets, man. 11, 15, 29. They've also got a lot of prospects in their system right now. They've got Kyrou and Parayko. Maybe you throw in Jordan Binnington into that mix as well. Pew Suter is a really solid, like, quote-unquote throw-in. I don't mean to demean him in that way, but that's kind of the way that maybe some of these teams would view it in any kind of a deal. That's a lot of assets to be able to handle right now. I remember a few years ago, Alex, we got to the trade deadline. I think this was 2021, if I remember correctly. And the Cardinals had a ton of assets. And we had Keith Law on. And he said, hey, if the Cardinals want to get involved in a trade discussion, they could basically deal for any player in Major League Baseball right now, other than Shohei Ohtani. Because at the time, they had Jordan Walker, who was a top prospect. They had Nolan Gorman and Tink Hintz and Alec Burleson. All these guys add up, and Mason Wynn was in that conversation. They had so many different pieces that had grown in prospect capital at that point in time that they could basically deal for anybody that they wanted to. The Blues feel very similar right now. Matthew Nye's name is out there in every trade discussion, it appears. I heard Kiprios yesterday talking on his show,
2: yeah,
1: saying, hey, this is real. The Maple Leafs are legitimately exploring what they can get for Matthew Nye's because they are so limited in flexibility, and this is the guy that could bring back a haul if the Maple Leafs want to really change the look of their roster. The Blues are the kind of team that could offer that haul. There's new buzz this morning from Darren Dreger that the Buffalo Sabres might re-engage in conversation surrounding Bo and Byram, who we know the Blues had serious interest in this time last year.
2: Mm-hmm.
1: And that's not to mention McTavish from the Anaheim Ducks, or Shane Wright, or so many of the other players, including Maverick Bork, and all these guys that could potentially become available, whether it's offer sheets, trades, free agents, all these different things. It feels like the Blues are about to have a very active next 2 weeks, Alex.
3: Yeah, and honestly, I think between now and Friday, next Friday, the 26th, when the draft starts, is when a lot of that noise potentially becomes into action, because you're seeing the conversations happen between teams now that the Stanley Cup final is done. You've already seen a couple of teams make moves, and with these players' names being out there, like a Matthew Nyes, like a Bo Byram, even for some of the younger ones, the assets you're going the other way are draft picks in this year's drafts. If Matthew Nyes is getting traded, it's not for a draft pick in 2027. They're doing their due diligence to find, can we get another draft pick in this year's draft to get another impact player? Because you retool on the fly. You trade a guy who is young, controllable, and is a good piece to go out there and upgrade the rest of your roster. So if you're the Blues and you're interested in this, well, the time to strike is now, because you've got 11 and 15, and that's very ideal for a team like the Toronto Maple Leafs. The Anaheim Ducks, for example, they don't need draft picks. They want players now. A deal for a Mason McTavish, that can happen after the draft. That can happen once free agency takes place. But the deals of potentially Matthew Nyes, those happen, even a Bo Byram with the Buffalo Sabres, those happen before the draft, because you want to know where you're picking in that draft and know where you're at so you can do some maneuvering. So I think Bo Byram's name popping up, I think with Matthew Nyes' name popping up, hell, even Maverick Bork, I think Dallas is probably going to engage teams prior to the draft so that they don't get offer sheeted, right? You get a pick in this year's draft rather than worry about 2027. So between now, and I know JR, when he talked with Doug Armstrong, Army told him like the 20th is when he expected things to really pick up. So I think in the next 2 days, all the way up to June 26th, that's when that noise potentially turns into actual actions from teams.
1: And you mentioned Dallas. That's another team that I would throw in here with a different player, with Jason Robertson.
3: Correct.
1: We're getting closer to the July 1st, quote-unquote, deadline for that. Like, if he elects for arbitration and they're not able to get a deal done prior, he could elect for a one-year deal that walks him right up to unrestricted free agency, and he's going to get a big amount of money if he ends up signing a one-year contract with the Dallas Stars, the likes of which would put them into a really difficult cap situation for Maverick Bork. So they're going to try to avoid that situation, I would assume, which means getting something done with at least one of those two guys
3: right
1: in the next couple of weeks. And that may mean still having to deal Jason Robertson. I understand that they don't want to do that. But this is why I've brought up his name for so long is, yeah, but I can see your cap situation. You're not in a good spot to be able to re-sign Jason Robertson to the long-term deal that he's likely to command. And frankly, if I'm Jason Robertson's representation, I'm waiting to see what Alex Tuch gets.
3: Correct.
1: Because if Tuch ends up signing for $12 million, well, I'm not taking a penny less than that. My player has been more productive than Alex Tuch as a winger, is younger, and should be getting huge term on this contract as well. So I look at where the Blues are at. I look at the offseason that potentially lies ahead. This could be a trade tsunami that's about to crash over the NHL. This could be an offseason unlike what we've seen in a really long time, because there are a lot of teams with cap space. There are a lot of teams that are in a transition moment across the NHL. Look up at Edmonton. Look at Toronto. There are a lot of teams that were in their winning window and feel as though they've got to pivot in one way or another. Tampa Bay would be another.
3: Yep.
1: Darren Radish is a big-time free agent this offseason. Apparently, that's the guy that Toronto is coveting in free agency. Mm. I don't know if that's the right move, but whatever.
3: It's not.
1: They're going to continue to chase that number one D-man, and I guess they're going to get a number four D-man to go be that guy.
3: But they'll
1: him.
3: Pay him like a number one. They'll pay him like he was the guy that put up 60 points.
1: Tampa would like to re-sign Radish this offseason. Well, that means they've got to make a move. Now you're hearing a lot of buzz about Florida. What are they going to do this offseason? Can they bring back Bobrovsky? Apparently the 38-year-old goalie would like to get a six-year contract. I don't know how that's going to work for him, but God bless. If you can find it somewhere, go out there and get it, my
3: nobody
1: man.
3: Nobody questioning his brittle bones if he wants to play until he's 44 years old.
1: All of this
2: drinks a lot of milk.
1: Just leads to uncertainty around the league.
3: Yeah.
1: And that's Doug Armstrong's music, man. He loves being able to take advantage of other teams in vulnerable situations. And now is his time to strike. He's got 2 weeks to go out there and make one hell of a move, and I think he's got something up his sleeve.
3: Well,
1: man.
3: And here's the other part in this, too. Like, a lot of these free agents, it is going to be a waiting game because they're waiting to see what all of these other guys are going to sign. I saw an article that said, you know, Carlson and Fantilli aren't signing a contract until Connor Bedard signs a contract. So what teams don't like to do is when free agency opens on July 1st is have to sit and wait until a player decides where he wants to go, because the longer you wait, the less likely you are to get the pieces you want when other guys sign. And there's just so many names out there. And when you're Doug Armstrong, I know there's other teams that have probably better top assets available. But, like, let's take New Jersey, for example, because people think Nico Hischier's available or Simone Nemec is available. Those are better pieces than what the Blues would have to offer in terms of Parayko and Kyrou, just because of the established play of a guy like Nisher, a number one center, and a Nemec who's got that high upside. But New Jersey's expecting to win, or their fans are at least expecting them to start winning right now. Whereas the Blues, I don't think fans are expecting that.
1: And also, just as an aside on that, every report seems to indicate Hischier is going to get an extension done.
3: Correct.
1: And so that, like, was the better of the two assets that you just
3: Dylan
1: mentioned.
3: Dylan Larkin, the report now is Steve Yzerman's, I'm not going to be bent over with this. Like, you will pay the price that I'm asking, which means he may not get moved. It's why the Blues still, in my opinion, are the one-stop shop for a lot of teams that want to upgrade. You've got a 30-goal scorer. You've got a top-pair eligible defenseman. You've got a number one goalie. You have the most picks in this year's draft, with three in the first round and three in the third round.
1: And two in the top 15.
3: And a top 12 prospect pipeline in the National Hockey League. So the Blues have any area they want to go. The question will be, do other teams meet the price for what Doug Armstrong is asking, because Doug wants the best in return if you're getting his pieces.
1: And to that point, the Blues have the assets for every kind of a team. Mm-hmm. If you're a rebuilding team, Blues have assets for you. If you're a team that's trying to win right now, well, let's talk about Jordan Kyrou, Jordan Binnington, or Colton Parayko. If you're a team that's kind of in the middle, you're trying to pivot, Toronto, for example, well, we can give you a piece from every age range. We've got a guy in the mid-20s, we've also got prospects, and we've got a pick that we can give you to be able to make your life a little bit easier. So they can appease anybody. The other thing they can do, and Alex, we talked a little bit about this during our pre-show meeting today, was they can also take on a bad contract. Now, I don't think they're going to want to take on term, but similar to how they got the 15th overall selection at this year's deadline, they took on what is considered to be a quote-unquote bad contract and drew in $4 million for next year. Mm-hmm. Whatever, that's fine. We can offset some of the money for Justin Falk for the Red Wings by taking on this deal because we have ultimate flexibility for 2026. Now, things get a little more difficult in that regard beyond this season because they've got some money that's going to hit the books eventually. But for right now, if somebody's got a one-year, like $7 million deal that they need to get off of their hands, the Blues could take that on and it would not be a problem for them. So they can do just about anything to make life easier in terms of trade negotiations for whoever they're talking to. Where a lot of these teams would say, well, we can't give you veteran players, that would take us out of our contention cycle. Or we can't give you picks because we are also rebuilding. We think Matthew Nyes fits our timeline, but we can't give you the first round pick that you're looking for here, Toronto. So they can do a little bit of anything.
3: Yeah.
1: And that makes them the ultimate negotiator at a time where a lot of teams are ready to start doing business.
3: It's just the perfect time if you're Doug Armstrong and really Alex Steen to try and make an impact with this roster that you're taking over on July 1st, because the Blues have made it really clear they're not making moves unless the players are in their time frame that they want, which is 25 and younger. Listen to the guys that you just listed off. Nyes, Byram, Bork, McTavish. I know Wright's name has been brought up there. All of these guys are 25 or younger. This is the prime offseason to make moves if you're trying to make your team better for the long haul and better right now.
1: Alongside Alex Ferrario and Tanner Hendrickson, I'm Brandon Kiley. You've got BK and Ferrario here on 101 ESPN. It's 11:15. 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Coming up in about 15 minutes, the Ivar Stenberg dream might officially be dead. We'll talk about that in just a little bit. 314-399-9646. That is the Air Comfort Service text line to get involved in the show. You can check us out on YouTube at youtube.com/101ESPNSTL. It might finally be coming to an end, Alex. I'm praying that it's coming to an end.
3: What, man?
1: We'll tell you what that is next year on 101 ESPN. You can-

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1: I think it's over, man. I hope it's over.
2: Cue it, T-Bone.
3: Although we've come. We sound like boys to men, man.
4: We don't sing Believe It or Not.
2: More like men to boys, am I right? High five, buddy. Yeah!
1: The Chris Roycroft experience needs to be over.
2: I know.
1: I understand that he's got a nice fastball. He's got big stuff. It just ain't working. He's got a 6 ERA in 59 innings with the team. He's now been with you for 3 years. He's 29 years old. He's not a spring chicken any longer. It's just not happening here. I hope that Chris Roycroft goes elsewhere and it works for him. And he has a long and sustainable and prosperous career wherever he may go. I just don't want it to be in St. Louis anymore. I'm done. I have reached my end on how much I can watch this experience. It's not fun. It's really not fun. He doesn't know where the ball is going. I don't care any longer if he has success at the AAA level, because I think we've seen at this point, he's one of those guys that you add the third deck and it just changes. It changes the way he pitches. I don't know if it's a confidence thing. I don't know if it's a lack of trust in his stuff. I don't even care anymore. I just don't want to watch this guy pitch any longer in a Cardinals uniform. Last year, we saw this where at the beginning of the season, we talked about it. The Cardinals didn't have a bullpen problem. They had a Chris Roycroft and Ryan Fernandez problem. And that problem was fixed when they were banished down to AAA. And the Cardinals, once again, do not necessarily have a bullpen problem, but they do, or at least did, have a Chris Roycroft problem. It was announced overnight that he has been optioned to AAA. My hope is that was actually DFA.
2: Jeez, man.
1: I feel bad saying that.
2: At least let him enjoy his time in AAA.
1: No, I don't need him to. He can be in AAA for somebody else.
4: He's also got a 4.0 ADRA at AAA.
2: That's what I was going to say. It's not like this guy's been good at AAA this year.
1: He's been fine.
2: I mean, 5.8 ERA doesn't make me think, get this guy up to the majors.
1: Yeah, I know.
4: 6.57 runs allowed per 9 games, yeah.
1: So, you have one guy that you can call up if you're not DFAing him. And that is Bryson Motz, the lefty who can come in and give you some innings, and maybe that's the plan.
2: I think he should take another lefty spot in the bullpen.
1: If you decide to DFA him, there are a lot of options that you could go with. My favorite is Luis Gastelum, who has that great Bugs Bunny changeup, and he's been striking out the world down at AAA. He's a righty that can come up and give you some real flexibility in the pen. I think he could work his way into some leverage innings sooner rather than later. There's also Max Rajic, who could come up and kind of similar to Luis Gastelum, eventually work his way into some leverage innings. Or if you want to go with more length in your bullpen, you could even call up Bruce Zimmerman, who's been giving bulk innings down at the minor league level. I don't think he's somebody that's going to be with you long term, but if you just need a little bit of length out of the pen for right now, he's another option that you could go to where you don't have to transition a guy like Bryson Motz to a bullpen role instead of continuing to have him stretched out as a starter. So there are a lot of options, but all of them would require, outside of Bryson Motz, some kind of a DFA, most likely with Roycroft. So to me, Alex, this seems like a relatively speaking no-brainer. He's just not somebody that should be on the Cardinals 40-man roster as soon as today.
2: And that's why he should be DFA'd, because of the other options that are provided to you. Like, sure, you'd like to have arms in the minors still that can pitch for you, but for something like this, you need to open up a spot to get more options for a reliever for you. And I think it's fine if you wanted to go Bryson Motz, but Gastelum is the one that's performing, and everything the Cardinals have shown us this season, including them finding a way to put Blaze Jordan on the 40-man to make sure that you get him up to the roster, is that, yeah, Chris Roycroft will be DFA'd, and they will place the guy who deserves to be on the 40-man roster to get the shot, and that's Gastelum. So, you know, this has been not only the season of surprise for the Cardinals, but it's also been the season of paying off the competition that's taking place, and the season of rewarding guys that are developing through your system, and honestly, cutting off some of the fat from this organization. And it sounds negative to say, but for the longest time, we've said, well, they're not going to do that because it's a 40-man roster move, and they won't DFA this guy. And now, like, they're starting to trim this fat. They're starting to DFA these guys that just don't fit in with what they're trying to perform. So I hope they go down this path to give Gastelum the chance, who's shown in the minors, like, hey, the strikeout stuff plays. This is a guy that you've been thinking about. Now give him the shot at the major league level.
4: Yeah, and it's not like, in my opinion, the bullpen doesn't need any length to it, right? I mean, you got two games and then you get an off day. Your bullpen should still be fairly fresh. I would think if you had to, you still have Swanson available today, if in a pinch. But everybody else should be available, right? The big arm should be there. The only reason you'd be going to a long man is because you don't trust Libby's going to give you a length tonight, which I guess is maybe part of their thought process if they decide to call up Bryson Motz instead, because I don't even think Fernandez is eligible to come off the IL yet.
1: Yeah, so, I would have thought like yesterday would have been the day that you call up somebody for length, because then you've got Leahy and Libby going back-to-back. Now, they ended up getting a pretty good start yesterday out of Kyle Leahy. He went six innings for you, but typically that's been the consideration is, all right, we've got two guys back-to-back that aren't giving us a whole lot of length here. Let's have somebody up ready to go in case one of them ends up giving you the four innings that they've given you lately. But that's not even much of a consideration. It's just the one guy, and then you've got the off day.
4: Yeah, and I don't know if it's... I think the Royals are bad against lefties. I mean, you can correct me if I'm wrong there, so maybe that's part of this process.
1: Bad against everybody, man. It doesn't matter.
4: Yeah, I wasn't going to say it, but, you know...
2: Come on, man. We just said DFA him and trim fat. We know where we're going.
4: I'm with you guys, because at this point, as much as they've talked about, hey, yeah, bullpen's probably the next thing we start to look at, well, Gastelum's clearly the guy that's ready to come up here, I would think. And he's been good against both righties and lefties down in the minors, so it's not like he's overly splitty that you'd have concern about. I don't know why you wouldn't make the move, because there's just, as much as Roycroft does have a nice sinker the way it moves, he just constantly is giving up hits, right? And at some point, we have to go by what the actual numbers say, and we're beyond that time with Chris Roycroft. You can DFA him. Maybe somebody claims him and you lose him, but I would be willing to take that risk. And you know what? I think he would clear through waivers. I think nobody would take the chance on him, and you would still be able to stash him down at AAA.
1: Or just release him.
4: Look, man, I was trying to spin this a little bit more positively.
1: He's just not a guy that I'm worried.
2: BK doesn't want to see a Cardinal logo near his name.
4: Is he your Justin Brule?
1: I think so. Wow. I can't do it anymore.
4: I can't do it with Brule either.
2: Same, man. I know he didn't give up runs yesterday, but boy, that was ugly.
4: Yeah, his job. Come in. You've got a lefty lane here. Two of your three batters are lefties, and he gave up two hits, and he was out of the ballgame.
1: I get it. He's at least had some level of success at the major league level in a Cardinals uniform. Roycroft has not.
2: That is something we can all agree upon.
1: Like he
4: or debate.
1: Brule has been so much better for longer stretches of time than Roycroft has been at any stretch of time over 3 years in the Cardinals organization. At a certain point in time, man, you've had runway. You're a bullpen arm. Nobody gets runway as a bullpen arm. Certainly not as a guy that's 29 years old that was signed out of independent ball as a free agent. It's time. On the Bryson Motz side of things, he would be on turn to take his start, I think today, actually, if they decided to make that move. So that is one thing that makes me wonder, like, are they just going to do the thing where they call up Motz today, he piggybacks off of Matthew Liberatore, and the plan today is to go to those two pitchers, hopefully to close out the game for you, and then you option him tomorrow, and that's when you DFA Roycroft, and you bring up one of Gastelum or Rogic as more of a long-term answer for your bullpen, because then you've also got like Motz and Dobbins in that scenario would almost be on two separate timelines where they're a week apart. So at any point, you could basically have one of those guys that's ready to go to call up as your long man or as a spot starter. I could see that making sense. So if the Cardinals make that move today, don't freak out if you don't see one of Gastelum or Rogic called up and Roycroft immediately DFA'd. It might be a scenario where they're just saying, hey, we've got a pretty opportunistic chance here to call up Motz, get bulk innings from him, and still make the move that everybody wants to see tomorrow as something, because they're also in Kansas City, so it's not as though it's like this long-term planning that they have to do where they've got to have a guy get on a six-hour flight tomorrow.
4: Oh, where's Memphis at? Are they at home?
1: I don't know. They could honestly just have like one of those two guys ready to go in KC tomorrow.
4: I think they still have the taxi squad from COVID, too. So I think you could exactly
1: I think
4: that
1: Fernandez was
4: about.
1: With the team recently without being recalled.
2: Well, that's
1: not
2: allowed.
1: And then the next day, he was brought up.
4: Hey, no, heck? That doesn't sound right.
2: That doesn't sound like it's eligible.
1: Memphis right now, by the way, is, let's get down to this part of the schedule. I apologize
4: they
1: for
4: are, my scroll. They're at home,
1: playing against Memphis or against Nashville.
4: They've been kicking the crap out of them because they had Joshua Baez.
2: In center field, am I right?
4: Yeah.
1: Lost yesterday by a final score of 10-8. Damn. Alongside Alex and T-Bone, I'm BK. It's BK and
4: Tanner. Also hit two home runs.
2: I saw Tanner.
4: That. Sorry, I forgot they played a day game yesterday. I was thinking of Baez.
2: Tanner, you were having a rough day today, and we'll talk more about that later on in the show.
1: Is the Ivar Stenberg dream officially dead? We'll talk about it next year on 101 ESPN.
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4: Tanner Hendrickson here with a Sports Center update brought to you by Saliga Heating and Cooling. Cardinals fell to the Padres yesterday 6-1, but they took 2 of 3 from San Diego. They head on the road tonight where they'll start a 3-game set at the Kansas City Royals. 6:40 will be first pitch. Noah Cameron will be on the mound for KC. Matthew Liberatore will get the start for St. Louis. 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

0: T1MBK. Is the Ivar Stenberg dream officially dead? It sure feels that way, Alex, after the San Jose Sharks have now made not one, but two trades over the last 24 hours for defensemen. All of the buzz had been suggesting, hey, they really need a right-hand defenseman. And they did. They needed one in a really bad way. And so they were connected to Chase Reed. He's the top right-handed defenseman in this year's class. But yesterday, they made a deal for one of the Buffalo defensemen. And today, they just made another deal for a Boston defenseman. So they're stabilizing things on the blue line with guys that are ready to play today at the NHL level. It all seems to suggest to me they're gearing up to draft Stenberg with the number two overall selection. Do you agree with that assessment?
1: Yeah, I do. I still think there's a chance that they take a defenseman with the second overall, but I think it is much more likely now that they just draft Ivar Stenberg because, you know, they get a Kesselring, who is a guy that just didn't get to play in Buffalo, but he was a very touted commodity when he was playing with Arizona prior to being traded to Buffalo. And then, you know, you just continue to add assets. I still think they're probably on the lookout to upgrade the defensive position, but I don't think they're doing it trading the second overall pick anymore, because now what they can do, and this is what I think they will do, is they trade Ivar, or they draft Ivar Stenberg with the second overall pick, and then one of the like three different forwards that they have that play wing that are all top picks, top prospects. William Eklund is probably the best logical one in this scenario. You trade that for a defenseman that could come in and help you because it's a proven commodity at the NHL level. So, yeah, I once I saw that Kesselring trade go down, I kind of thought, yep, I think this is now them saying, yeah, we're taking Ivar Stenberg. Or honestly, maybe it's not Stenberg. Maybe Stenberg goes first overall and Gavin McKenna goes second overall. I don't know. I don't think that pick's getting traded.
2: I agree with that. I think when you see what they did yesterday, they acquired defensemen, it feels like they are screaming towards, we're going to take Stenberg. And I think that makes the most sense, right? I mean, you look at that cast of characters there in San Jose, and it was celebrating, then a whole bunch of other dudes that were kind of along for the ride. And he's going to need help there. And if you add Stenberg, and as, who was it that told us that he's a potential superstar?
1: Yeah,
2: in the
1: that
2: making,
1: was Donati. Prospect on.
2: When he told us that, okay, so you can potentially add that to Celebrini. You can figure out defense later on, right? Whether that is another draft, it's like you're saying another trade potentially to go out and get that. When you've got a guy like Stenberg that has that potential, okay, try and figure out your defense externally with something else and try and lock in on Stenberg with the number two pick.
0: Was he the only guy worth trading up for? Like getting super aggressive to move up for? Because, Alex, there's still potential of moving up to the number five overall selection if the Blues wanted to. And based upon the fact that Stenberg is likely to now go number two, that means one of these defensemen could potentially fall down further. Maybe it is a Chase Reed who's there at number five.
1: Mm-hmm.
0: How do you feel about moving up for one of those top-tier defensemen in this class?
1: Yeah, I'm not moving up. I actually think there's a chance to move up to four now, because if Stenberg's not there, I think Chicago would listen on trading four, sure, because they can move down a little bit and not be too upset about it. But no, I don't think so. I really like Chase Reed. I think that guy is going to be a stud at the NHL level. The problem with defensemen is they just take a little bit longer to develop, and I don't think the Blues are in position to wait 3 years for another guy to develop. I think they'd like some help now. And the commodity or the cost of what you'd have to trade to move up, I think I'd much rather just draft 11, 15, and 29 if I'm not getting Stenberg.
0: If I could do it for like 11 and 29?
1: Oh, yeah, and keep 15?
0: In a heartbeat.
1: Yeah.
0: If I can do it for 11 and a player, like if I could use Kyrou in a deal to move up to 4 or 5? Okay, sure, yeah, we could have that conversation as well. But if I have to trade 11 and 15 in order to get up and get one player, based upon all of the reports that I've seen for this year's class, I just don't think it's worth it.
1: No.
0: Because I think you're going to be able to get multiple players at 11 and 15 that are similar enough to what you would get to number five overall that I would just rather have multiple shots at it instead of putting all of my eggs in one basket, mm-hmm, for a potentially elite player. Based upon what I've seen, like earlier today, The Athletic had their latest mock draft over there. And they had the Blues getting that Belkits kid, who's, yeah, like 6'4", 220 pounds, an absolute monster of a winger. And then they also have them potentially getting a centerman or a defenseman at 15. Well, yeah, that sounds like a pretty good haul, mm-hmm, to me. If I'm in the Blues' shoes, I would rather have that than just one chance at one of these defensemen.
1: Or I'm trading those picks to get proven help now, as we talked about in the open. Like, am I trading 11 to get Nyes? Am I trading 15 to get Byram? Sure. Like, I'd rather get proven help now and I was all on board with the Stenberg. We all know the proposal that I put out there because I do think that's a superstar. Defensemen are just different. Plus, I also know that you've got Adam Juracek. And yeah, you'd like to have more of them, but I think Adam Juracek is going to be viewed as one of those guys in a couple of years that probably should have been taken in the top 10 when that draft happened because of the injury that pushed him down. So, no, Stenberg was the one guy that I targeted and said, I think this is the spot to go. Now, if you want to move up to 8 or 9 to try and get a centerman that may still be there for you, sure, I'll listen to it, but that's not going to cost you the same that it was going to cost to get to number 2. So I think I'm just more now of, look, that dream's dead. Stay where you're at or go get proven help that can help right away.
3: Two other pieces of NHL news that I want to get to. Let's start with the coaching news, and then we will get to the trade buzz that's out there right now from Sportsnet. According to multiple reports, Mike Babcock, could potentially get another opportunity to coach again. The NHL has completed its review of Babcock's tenure in Columbus and, quote, certain alleged conduct associated therewithin. Our investigation has concluded that even in a light least favorable to Mr. Babcock, there is no current basis to restrict his employment in the league. In other words, this guy's a douche, but man, I don't think we can block him from being a coach somewhere.
1: The guy's a POS, but he can still coach. We can't tell him he can't coach.
3: Not sure there was anything like criminal here, but yo, chill. Like, stop being dumb.
1: Edmonton is making a mistake, but yeah, you can hire him if you want.
3: We can't block you from making that mistake.
1: You make that mistake. We can't tell you not to make that mistake.
3: So he's going
1: to
3: be the next coach of the Oilers, huh?
1: So dumb. So dumb, in my opinion. I like, the guy has not had success since 2018-19 season, which that's going to be 8 years when he coaches this season. Now, I know he was with Columbus, never had the chance to coach. His last time in Toronto, it started off poorly and he was gone because he was asking his players to rank the least hardworking players on the team. Like, this is a guy that
3: smart.
1: It's been called out by multiple Hall of Fame players of how he was, and now we're going to hire him with two potential Hall of Famers on our roster because we want to win the Stanley Cup. This is hiring for name recognition, and that's it. This guy hasn't gotten beyond the first round of the playoffs since 13 years ago, and that was when he had Hall of Famers on his team, like Nick Lidstrom.
3: This is
1: not going to go.
2: David's a Hall of Famer.
1: The guy told Mike Modano, you can't play the last game of your career because we don't want you to set the record of wherever it was, consecutive games played or something like that. He basically broke Johan Franzen. He told Mitch Marner to rank the hardest working players and the least hardest work. Like, this guy is a problem. And this is Stan Bowman saying, well, I need to save my career, so

0: as high as $42 million over 6 or 7 years. A reminder, he is 38 years old in September.
1: I can't wait for 45-year-old Sergei Bobrovsky, who's still playing in the NHL.
0: Or whose contract is still being traded across the NHL, yeah, which seems more far more likely.
1: If that's what his ask is, Florida's not signing him. I mean, he was not that good for them this season. I know the team wasn't very good, but like, he wasn't very good. And you're 37, man. Like, I'm not going to pay you $8 million when you're 42 and you're a problem for our team.
0: I would say this, like, if I'm, I don't know, one of these teams that's trying to figure it out right now, and I'm desperate enough, I might do it.
2: Edmonton, if he hits market? I don't think it'd make it work money-wise, but that's the team.
1: Oh, if I'm Edmonton, I'd do it in a heartbeat.
0: Screams. Or Toronto?
2: Yeah.
1: Well, yeah.
0: Again, I don't know that they can make it work money-wise, but some of these teams that are out there that have had goalie issues for years.
1: Hell, if I'm Carolina.
0: Bobrovsky is basically Bennington in that. I don't care what he does in the regular season.
1: If I'm Carolina, I might look at this. Not for 100%. The 6 years, but if it's 6 years and you're less AAV, like, I'll take that. There's a lot of teams that will do it because you sign long-term. It's like what we talk about in baseball, right? Like, I'll deal with it in 6 years. If it gets me a cup in the next two, I'll take that chance. If I'm Florida, that's dumb for me. Because the team, my team is working because I've got all of these stars that are being paid a reasonable price.
0: So this brings us to Bennington.
1: Yeah.
0: An expiring deal at roughly the same dollar figure that apparently Bobrovsky is asking for. If they get desperate here, and they're going to need an answer at that position, and they're going to want somebody that they know can win in the postseason, I would assume. Now, maybe the answer is, we'll go ahead and call up Winnipeg. And we'll give up, like, Lundell.
1: That'd be my first choice.
0: Or something like that. I mean, he makes all the sense in the world at $8.5 million a year. If that doesn't work out for whatever reason, do you think this is a spot where Bennington would legitimately make sense?
1: Yes, I do. Because I think Bennington can continue his career as the number one goaltender in Florida. You're going into a system that I have to imagine you mesh very well with that plays an aggressive style with Paul Maurice. See, I think Hellebuck makes more sense for them because it's got Paul Maurice as the head coach, who's got familiarity with Hellebuck. But that's a price that might hurt Florida in the long run of trading an Anton Lundell, who's young and he's a cost-controlled guy, and you just saw what happens when you lose a Barkov to an injury. But yeah, I think Bennington is probably going to be the second guy on that list after a Connor Hellebuck, and is probably more reasonable because he's not going to cost you more than $6 or $7 million next year, on top of the fact that you can negotiate an extension with him the moment you trade for him and lock him up for the rest of his career. And while you've got a number one, I can go find the guy that will take over for him in 3 to 4 years. So I think it makes sense. I don't think Florida pays the 9th overall pick for Jordan Bennington. And that's what Doug Armstrong's going to say. Like, we'll trade him, give us the 9th overall pick. Or if you want to trade that second line center, we'll take him, too.
0: I wonder if you could do, like, Binner plus 15 or Binner plus 29 for the 9th.
1: Binner plus 29 might make some sense. Or if you want to try and get, I know Lindell is probably too lofty, but they've got another guy, Alusterainen, on their team, who's the center, kind of the third line center. But he's 27 years old. He's a really good player. If you throw Bennington and 15 for 9 and Luostarinen, maybe something like that.
0: Sure.
2: I just don't see a path where 9's involved in any kind of move. I for a goalie, and I get it, he doesn't have to be a rental because you could re-sign him.
0: If you've got 15, though, in the deal, that's where I think it maybe could make
1: hell,
0: some
1: if
0: sense.
1: You've got
0: because
1: 29.
0: You've still got a middle-of-the-first-round selection for them. You're just bumping down 6 spots.
1: Yeah, I think 29
0: instead of
1: would do
0: giving
1: it, too.
0: Up a true
2: see, I think
0: 29's
2: too low. I think it'd have to be probably 15.
0: I think so, too.
1: See, I think Florida trusts their scouting staff.
2: Goalies, well, trust the scouting staff or not, like, you're overpaying, then, for a goaltender. I mean, just look at how goalies are valued across the market. Name the last goalie that got traded for a first-round pick that was a rental. Like,
0: I think
2: good
0: Binner
2: luck.
0: And 15 for 9 maybe makes some sense for both teams.
2: I can see that one because of what you're saying, right? You're not dropping too far back. When you're dropping to 29, like you're saying, you're basically acquiring like a high second-round pick.
0: And the value for the Blues in that scenario is you probably lock yourself into like Belkitz and one of those centers.
2: Mm-hmm.
1: Yeah, you get Ty Lawrence and, and Belkitz.
0: Or you could potentially, if one of the defensemen that is considered to be in that elite tier, if one of those guys falls to 9, you could put yourself into that mix as well.
1: Yeah.
0: And you still have a legit number one goalie in Joel Hofer, and now you can go out to the market. And I know, Alex, you're going to hate it, but you could go sign one of those older veteran guys to a $2 million deal. You've saved $4.5 million against the cap. You've now upped from 15 to 9, and you're able to have some more flexibility, and you've really added to this prospect pool. I think they're

0: there's some real potential for a deal like that, but it starts with, what's Bobrovsky decide to do? Is he really going to do this, or is this just leverage? And we've got about 2 weeks to decide that. And then secondary on that, what's the situation in Winnipeg? Is Hellebuck really available? And if he is that the spot that he's targeting, is to try to get himself to Florida? Because I do think Florida also has the assets to make a deal with Winnipeg. And if Winnipeg makes Hellebuck available, that might be the rare situation where it would make sense to make number 9 available, just straight up for Connor Hellebuck.
1: Well, then you call Winnipeg and you say, we'll give you Binnington for 8. Right? Still getting a great pick.
0: Binnington at 15 for 8.
1: There you go. Well, you need a goalie. We got one.
0: I just don't think that they would. They're tanking.
2: I was going to say, I'm going to go out on a limb and say that they don't need a goalie.
1: The goalie tier right now is probably Hellebuck's going to be the first one that people are after. You've got Bobrovsky, who's the free agent, but I think there's going to be a lot of teams that say, I'm not paying you that many years. I think Binnington's there. Now, Markstrom's name's out there, too. I think Binnington would be above Markstrom in terms of somebody that they would trade for. So, yeah, I mean, I do think there's noise here. I just always go back to, like, the Blues value having two goalies that can play, like, 40-something games.
0: I'll tell you this. I would be super curious to hear what Kyle Connor's availability is if the Winnipeg Jets decide to go in some kind of a legit full rebuild. I know he just re-signed. He's $12 million. He's got a full no-move clause, so he determines what his future is.
1: Here's the thing that happens when Winnipeg starts to tank. They lose their team in Winnipeg. Like, they're going to get moved to a different city because Gary Bettman's always been looking at that spot.
2: They've been struggling.
1: Yeah, like, they're struggling season ticket holders. Now, if you trade Connor Hellebuck, you are trading the face of your team. It's the only reason you're competitive. So, yeah, you're right. Mark Scheifele's going to start wanting out. Kyle Connor's going to want out. Gabe Vilardi's going to... That whole thing starts to fall apart and an organization is gone, which is why I'm skeptical of them trading Connor Hellebuck.
0: Same. Alongside Alex and T-Bone, I'm BK. Coming up next, questions and answers here on 101 ESPN.
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1: 314-399-9646. That's the Air Comfort Service text line for questions and answers. If you guys have any questions, go ahead and get them in right now on the Air Comfort Service text line. Let's get to this one from the 636. Guys, if you knew he would re-sign with the Cardinals, would you trade Baez, Matthews, and a couple other prospects for Tarik Skubal?
2: Yeah.
3: If I knew he was re-signing and I got him locked up, yeah.
2: Yeah, I would give up the farm for him.
3: That's pushing all the chips in.
2: That's how good he is. I mean, then that's the guy you're talking about. That would be your number one at the front of your rotation for the next, honestly, decade. And then you compare him with whoever else you think is going to be your number two, and that's the kind of guy that's a stopper and that can change the outlook of a playoff series.
1: Yeah. I would not.
3: Oh, hold on a minute.
2: But you would trade Baez for an often injured
3: Baez for Buxton,
2: center fielder.
3: But we're not going to trade these guys for Tarik Skubal.
2: Mm-hmm. You are clickbait.
3: What kind of backwards ass theories do you have about this?
1: Tarik Skubal makes me super nervous.
3: But Byron Buxton, you're all aboard with.
1: I'm going to give this dude $40 million for like 10 years. I have no idea what his level of health is going to be in that time. You guys know my philosophy on pitching. I wouldn't pay that kind of money for a pitcher. So this is as much about that as it is anything else. I would just rather bring in, like, I would only, in my scenario, be trading Joshua Baez. And in return, I'm getting what I believe to be one of the best position players in Major League Baseball.
3: Who's oft injured.
1: Yes, no doubt. There's risk there, but it's only for a couple of years, and it's a $15 million per year AAV. I still have ultimate flexibility. If I go make this move for Tarik Skubal, that's it. That's my all-in move, and I'm probably already then saying I'm not re-signing one of these guys that I have currently on the roster. Like, one of the young players that you like, you're probably not going to be able to keep him here long-term because you made this move for Tarik Skubal. That's the opportunity cost there. So, yeah, I would not go get Tarik Skubal. I don't think he makes sense.
2: Yeah, I would still do it. And look, I get the hesitation on not paying a pitcher because those guys break. When this guy's healthy, he's the best arm in baseball.
1: I get it.
2: None of your pitchers are going to develop into that. Honestly, maybe your position players will not have that good of a war going forward. He changes everything for you, right? If that means I can't pay Walker, I'm okay with that. Because this guy, for the next 3 years, while you have Walker under control, could be the reason you end up winning a World Series.
1: From Low Life Dad, would you guys be in on Matt Chapman and or Robbie Ray in a deal with the Giants? Not interested. Robbie Ray, maybe, if it's like, you strike out on some of these other options that are available for you and he can come in and it's not going to cost you a whole lot.
3: He's a rental
1: prospect,
3: right?
1: Yeah. Mm-hmm. He's not great, but he could be your number four. You put Kyle Lahey into the bullpen. I could see the move there. Chapman, I have no interest in because of the contract.
3: Well, yeah, why would we want to do another Matt Chapman where it's a defensive first, third baseman?
2: He's got decent pop. Like, he's picked it up. He's got his slug back over 400, and if he can slug over 400 in that ballpark, he'll be fine here.
3: I'd be very concerned that a 33-year-old good turns into Arenado for the next four years.
2: Would I have interest in Chapman? No, because of the term. I'm with you guys. Because I do think he's starting to show signs of decline, and you could end up in the spot you were just in with a declining Arenado.
3: And pay him to go away.
2: Yeah. So I don't have interest, unless the Giants ate a ton of money on that deal, which I don't know that they would.
1: Yeah.
2: Ray, I'm with you. I have interest, but he's probably not my number one target. If he becomes my fallback, I'm okay with that.
1: From the 636, guys, simple question here. Why is BK such a hypocrite?
2: I don't know. You know, he's tough to judge. Yeah. You know,
3: this is a hard guy to work with. We do it every day.
2: Every day we talk to him in the office, he's like a box of chocolates. I never know what we're going to get.
3: Every day he disagrees with our theories, but his theories are right. You know?
1: From the 314.
3: Let's put a poll out.
2: Well, that I know is a constant.
1: From the 314. Guys, if an expansion draft were to occur this offseason, what player names would be on the Blues exempt list, assuming the same rules as what it was for Vegas or Seattle?
3: So 6-3-1 is how they do it. Six forwards, three defensemen, one goaltender. Right.
1: So we know the goalie of Hofer.
3: Broberg, I'd say Mayhew and Parayko would be the three that I think they'd put on there.
1: I think so.
3: And then the forwards, Holloway, Thomas, Snuggerud, Neighbors.
1: Dvorsky.
3: Yeah, Dvorsky. Yeah,
1: you can't lose him for nothing.
3: And then I think they would put Jordan Kyrou on the
1: list.
3: I do
1: too, because you don't want to lose him for nothing when he's an asset. Yeah. And then you would probably end up dealing him.
3: Correct.
1: Potentially.
3: You do the same that you kind of did with, and Schwartz was a free agent, but what the theory was you keep Schwartz and try and do something with it. So yeah, that would be the ones that they'd do, in my opinion.
1: I think so. I think it's pretty clear.
2: Yeah. I think I'm with you. I don't think there's anybody
1: that
2: would argue.
1: You probably lose in that scenario. I don't know what the timeline is in terms of how many games he has to play.
3: Yeah, I don't remember what that was.
1: Stenberg might be the guy you lose.
3: Maybe. I think there's a chance that a restarting team would take Booch. Because you have to get to the cap floor, and he's a defensive-minded player that has scored, and he's only 31. I think if it was this, like...
2: Depends on what the rest of the league does.
3: Yeah, well, it depends on what else is available to those teams, too. But, like, 31 years old...
1: Take Benner.
3: Yeah, took Fleury at the time. It's a good goalie to start with.
1: I could see
3: that. I think Benner or Booch would probably be the two areas that you'd look at if you're a team. Because you got to get to the cap floor, and if you're going upside for other teams that aren't as expensive players, you do have to get a couple of guys who make some money.
2: Yeah. Yeah, I think you're probably right. I think it would be Benner, Booch. Those would be the two guys. Because I can't imagine anybody would go after your fourth.
3: I think there's a
2: options.
3: Chance Pew Suter could get selected because that's just a good depth center. I think there's a chance Fowler could go, depending on what defensemen are available.
1: You got a lot of options.
3: Yeah. I mean, you got a decent team that I think an expansion team would say, like, this guy gives us a chance to win right away.
2: Good thing we're not expanding anytime
3: soon. Yeah, amen to that. Right, Gary?
1: It's 12:02. Your time check brought to you by Clarkson Jewelers, an officially licensed Rolex jeweler. In 15 minutes, how do the Cardinals and Blues rebuilds compare to one another right now? We'll get into that in just a little bit. But next, Matthew Knies. Is that the ideal trade candidate for the St. Louis Blues this offseason? Talk about it next year on 101 ESPN.
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1: It feels too good to be true almost, Alex. Matthew Nyes is in his early 20s. He signed long-term. He doesn't have no trade protection right now. And it sure sounds as though he's available from the Toronto Maple Leafs. Now, there are reasons for this. Toronto has put itself into quite a bind. They need to prove to Austin Matthews within the next year, we are a Stanley Cup contender. Now, doing so without Matthew Nyes seems difficult, but they don't really have flexibility. Their trade assets are Austin Matthews, William Nylander, John Tavares.
3: Who I don't even think is a trade asset.
1: I'm not so sure either. But those are kind of the guys, and they've all got no trade protection, so you can't move them for maximum return.
3: Right.
1: And so this gets you into the spot where you kind of have to listen on a guy like Matthew Nyes, despite the fact that he's one of your best young pieces, probably your best young piece. Here is one of the top insiders in Toronto, Nick Kyprios, yesterday on his radio show on Sportsnet, talking about the situation that the Toronto Maple Leafs find themselves in and why he believes that Matthew Nyes is legitimately available right now via trade.
12: You can have an argument that you're not going to get better than Matthew Nyes, but if you can turn Matthew Nyes into three pieces...
13: Oh, I don't want your quarters for my dollar. So you think that... Someone's going to say, yeah, we'll give you our top pair D for Matthew Nyes?
12: Possibly. And a first rounder.
13: Ooh.
12: And a secondary player.
13: I need to hear about this top pair D who's available.
12: Listen, I don't know what
13: Brock
12: it is.
13: Faber.
12: But that's the type of conversation
13: okay.
12: that they're having. You are inviting upwards of 20 teams to bid on him. And you're going to get someone that may overbid. A quality player in return. A pick this draft that could be 10, 11, 12, and a third piece.
13: Okay.
12: That's how they're looking. If they move him in the next few days,
13: yeah,
12: it's to get back into that draft outside of McKenna.
1: I mean,
3: the dude brought up Brock Faber. That's not happening. Come on, buddy.
1: Of course.
3: Come on, buddy.
1: But Kyprios, who's actually in the know out of the people that were just talking.
3: Wow, shots fired.
1: No, that was their producer. Like,
3: I'm like Tanner talking.
2: Hey,
3: Come on, man.
2: I'm the producers on the
3: room. You sit back down there, okay?
1: So Justin Bourne, who's the other guy on this show, I think they do, first of all, I think they do an awesome job. Second of all, he was me, where we had the conversation about Robert Thomas, and you were like, no, listen, it kind of makes some sense. And I'm like, I'm not taking your pieces for my good player. No, stop it. But I get where they're coming from. It makes some sense, given where their situation is. It sucks that you've backed yourself into this corner,
3: right.
1: But now, what are you going to do? It sounded as though he was describing what the Blues could offer.
3: Yeah.
1: He said 10 or 11 or 12 in the draft. Well, the Blues have 11. Top pair defensemen, well, the Blues have Colton Parayko, and another player or prospect, which the Blues have a lot of right now. Are the Blues the ideal trade candidate for Matthew Nyes? And is he the ideal trade player for the Blues to acquire at this point?
3: So for the latter question, he's the ideal player that I would be trading for because 23, big body, power forward, plays with grit. There's this narrative that I've seen on social media of, oh, he's just a product of Austin Matthews. Guys, Austin Matthews is not a playmaker. Austin Matthews is a goal scorer. Yes, he scored 29 goals 2 years ago, playing on a line with Mitch Marner. But what do we think Robert Thomas is? Just chopped liver? Like, that's a playmaker. We just saw what he can do when he's on his game, whether he's playing with Jimmy Snuggerud or Dylan Holloway. Matthew Nyes is, in my opinion, a guaranteed 30-goal scorer on this team.
14: That is my...
1: I wouldn't put it in... I wouldn't say guaranteed. He scored 23 last year with Toronto, but he's a guy that gets you to 60-plus points.
14: 23 with Toronto that didn't have Mitch Marner, who played on a line without a playmaker.
1: I understand. Like, I just, like, if he's playing on your second line and he's with Dvorsky, potentially, I wouldn't write it in pen that this is a 40-goal producer.
14: I think if you're bringing this guy in, he's one of your top-line players, even with the chemistry that you built of Holloway and Snuggard. Cool. But however you want to view it, this would be a top target.
1: Very good, and he's 24.
14: So he fits your core, and he's locked up long-term. He's making, what, $8 million? Like, it's a really good deal for the Blues if they could do that. Now, the other part of your question of, are the Blues the top team that can make the trade? That one I don't know. I believe Colton Parayko is a top pair defenseman. He plays like one. People don't give him enough credit because he doesn't put up enough goals. From the Toronto perspective, I think if you're trading Matthew Knies, you need to be getting a young defenseman that looks like a top pair. Like, I'm thinking in the minds of, like, if the Maple Leafs are in this position, you heard him mention Brock Faber. That's not happening. Brant Clark from the LA Kings, Simone Nemec from the New Jersey Devils, you know, Vancouver with Zeev Bouyam, who was traded for Quinn Hughes. That, to me, is what, like, a team in the shoes of Toronto saying, well, let's trade a top pair defenseman. I don't think the top pair defenseman is the key in this return. Like, it's a big part of it. I think what Kiprios said of getting back into the draft after McKenna, meaning, like, try and get to the top 10 or as close to it as possible, that's the desired spot, because John Chayka is the one that's running this draft right now. He's an analytics guy. He's looking at this group saying, yes, we want to keep Austin Matthews here, but we also have to plan as if Matthews does decide to leave, and you want to restock the cupboard. So I think the Blues are in the really good position in terms of, we've got a defenseman who is a top pair guy, just doesn't profile the same as a Cale Makar or a Quinn Hughes, but more importantly, we've got a draft pick that gets you close to the top 10.
1: Okay, so let's go through this real quick, because you're right. I think the top asset that they're probably looking for is one of those top 10 selections. Let's go through these picks that are in the top 10 and consider, do these teams have more than what the Blues have to offer?
14: Okay.
1: San Jose.
14: No.
1: They have the number 2 pick.
14: That's
1: is
14: a
1: that,
14: lot.
1: Is that a better asset than number 11 plus Parayko? I'm truly asking. If you're the Maple Leafs, would you rather have number 2 or number 10 and or number 11 plus Parayko?
14: I'd rather have number 2, because I could draft Chase Reed and Gavin McKenna. I would rather have two.
1: Or you could have Gavin McKenna and Ivar Stenberg.
14: Correct. I would rather have two in that scenario. I don't think San Jose does that,
1: though. That's what I was going to ask as a follow-up is, do you think that that would make more sense for San Jose?
14: No, because I would rather, if I'm San Jose, draft Ivar Stenberg, who's in the same age frame as Macklin Celebrini, who might have a higher ceiling than Matthew Knies, but also, I'd rather have the chance to draft a top pair defenseman.
1: And he's cheaper.
14: Yes. Mm-hmm.
1: So if I'm San Jose, I agree with you, Alex. I wouldn't make this move.
14: Correct.
1: I do think that, though, if San Jose makes number 2 available, that is something that the Blues cannot compete with.
14: I agree with that.
1: Number 3 overall, Vancouver. We can all agree that doesn't make sense for Vancouver, right?
14: Yeah. No.
1: Number 4, Chicago. Now, that is a team that I could see doing this.
14: They don't have the top pair defenseman, though.
1: They have number 4.
14: 4 is a really good piece, but I think you're...
1: What if Chase Reed's there?
2: I think 4 might still be more... be better than what you have to
14: offer. But if you're trading Knies, I feel like you're going to have to take a forward to replace that.
2: Maybe not. Like, you can find a winger to eventually replace it.
1: And you've got $7 million now to move.
14: Yeah, I guess. Yeah, and I mean, they have top prospects that you can trade. They've got Lavushnov, who's really good for them. They've got Sam Rinzell. They probably would be much more desirable trade candidate than the Blues.
1: I think Chicago makes a ton of sense.
14: Chicago was the one that was rumored to be involved with them at the deadline. Now, remember, he was almost traded to Montreal, if not for Montreal sucking at paperwork and not getting it in on time. And that was 2 first-round picks, a top prospect, which is probably a defenseman, and Zarkovsky, who's playing in the KHL. So that was the deal that was on the table.
1: Number 5 is New York, the Rangers.
14: They,
2: I don't think that makes sense.
14: I don't think that one makes a whole lot of sense.
1: But
14: I
1: mean, Fox Wave is no move.
14: Not to go to Toronto.
1: You sure?
14: He's an American, and on top of that, like, I don't think Toronto's in a better spot to play.
1: Blood and American.
2: He's
1: not going to Toronto.
14: I mean, let's be honest.
1: Austin Matthews, my teammate from Team USA.
14: Well, let's be honest. What has the Team USA players been doing, playing with other guys? And sure, you could say Austin Matthews. For how long?
1: For 2 more years. He's only got 3 years left on his deal.
14: Until Austin Matthews has a bad season and goes to Toronto and says, I want out.
1: I hear you.
2: I'm an American. What are you talking about?
1: Adam Fox is a much better asset than Colton Parayko.
14: Mm-hmm.
1: And the number 5 overall pick is a much better asset than number 11.
14: Mm-hmm.
1: So I would put the Rangers.
14: I would, but I don't think Fox waves it there, and I think that kills the deal because just for five is not good enough.
1: And here's the other thing. If you're the Rangers, does he make sense for you? Matthew Nyes.
14: I mean, Matthew Nyes is kind of Alexis Lafreniere, just with more production. But if you're the Rangers...
1: There's a lot of talk of them potentially moving Trocheck this offseason.
14: Yeah. The thing with the Rangers is, like, it's just a lateral move. You're trading a guy that runs your entire defensive core for a guy that just doesn't work unless you have centers on your team. It works if you're trying to rebuild, but I think if I'm the Rangers, I'd rather have the fifth overall pick.
1: I'm going to keep them on the list just in case. Number six, Calgary. Nope. Yeah. Number seven, Seattle. Makes all the sense.
14: You know
1: in
14: what,
1: the
14: though? Calgary's got a pretty decent top prospect defenseman.
1: Well, why would they make that move?
14: That's the thing. I don't think you would, because you're making your team worse, and I'd rather have the sixth overall.
1: He's expensive. He's a little older than the prospects that you could get with the number six overall selection.
14: I'm just saying, just rather if Calgary wanted him, they could make that trade, because six and Zane Parikh is a better deal than what the Blues would have to offer at 11 and Parayko. But I'm with you on, I don't think Calgary does that.
1: Okay, seven is Seattle. They're a team that would absolutely be interested.
14: But they don't.
2: I don't know what they're doing.
14: Seven's not enough to get it done, and you don't have a defenseman.
1: Shane Wright plus seven.
14: No. If I'm Toronto, I say no.
1: Okay.
14: Because I don't know what Shane Wright is, and I'd rather have Parayko in 11 than Shane Wright in seven.
1: Is that the best offer that Seattle could make?
14: Probably.
1: What about Beniers?
14: Beniers is a really good one. You're bringing the center in, which I think is a cover for... That would probably be a better deal, because Beniers in seven... You could draft a defenseman, and I've got coverage for if Austin Matthews leaves. That's a better deal.
1: Okay. So I'll put them on the list.
14: Yeah.
1: But Winnipeg, eight, not doing it.
14: No. And I'm going down the path of, like, Kiprios is talking about a defenseman there. But if we're going down that premise, then sure.
1: Florida, nine. They can't make it happen cap-wise. Nashville at 10. That's the other team that's in front of you right now in the draft. Do they have a better offer than what the Blues could potentially put on the table?
14: They don't have a center that I think is better. I mean, they have Philip Forsberg, who, to me, that's a lateral move if you're Nashville. They've got Roman Josi, who's a top flight
1: full no move
14: defenseman. Yeah, he's got a full move, and on top of it,
1: I don't think he's moving.
14: He's 35
1: at this point in his career, 36 years old.
14: Yeah, I think 11 in Parayko would be better than 10 in Josi.
1: Nicholas Haig?
14: No, that's not a top. Parayko's a better player.
1: Okay.
14: And I was the president of the Nicholas Haig fan club for the longest time, but Parayko's a better defenseman, and if we're splitting hairs on one selection difference.
1: The reason I wanted to do this is because this gives you kind of the idea of where the Blues are in the pecking order of best assets to potentially trade. San Jose has a better asset, but they don't seem likely to move that asset. Chicago, I think, just flat out has better assets than you. The Rangers do, but I'm not sure that it makes sense. And Seattle does, but I'm not sure that they have the kind of pieces that they would be willing to move in the event that they were getting this kind of a deal. Because Matty Beniers, I agree with you, Alex. I think he's probably the kind of asset the Blues don't have.
14: Correct.
1: But if you're Seattle, I'm getting Matthew Nyes to pair with Matty Beniers, ideally. Like, that would be the duo that I'm now building around. Shane Wright is the piece that I would want to move in this kind of a deal.
14: Yeah.
1: And I don't think that that's the kind of piece that is good enough for the Maple Leafs to make it work.
14: And honestly, Seattle, it doesn't make sense to trade Matty Beniers for Matthew Nyes, because Beniers is the center, and that's the top commodity you want. And Beniers is young. He's locked up. Like, that's your number one guy. So it doesn't make sense for the Kraken to do that move. To me, that makes them worse.
1: I think if you're looking for teams that make the most sense to make this move, it's Chicago and St. Louis. I think those are the two that are in the top 11 that could really make this work. Now, if you want to go to 12, New Jersey has some interesting assets
14: Nimitz
1: as well.
14: Nimitz and Heischer and 12.
1: But in particular, Nimitz.
14: Correct.
1: Nimitz plus 12 and maybe a prospect or something.
14: Correct. And I do think the Rangers, if Fox is willing to waive his no move to go there, that is a better package. I just don't believe he's willing to move. So
1: Werenski plus 14.
14: Columbus would be stupid to do that. Unless
1: what if
14: they
1: he's
14: know,
1: asking out?
14: Well, that's the thing. If they know he's gone, then yeah, I probably am doing. I don't even think you'd have to put 14 in that.
1: Just
14: I think you just give
1: Werenski
14: to him. I mean, if I'm Toronto, hell yeah. But if I'm Toronto, I need to know he's going to resign with me before I do something like that. So that's a better package than anybody's got to offer. But I don't think either side would do it, because it doesn't help either side.
1: After going through the different packages that might be available out there, how realistic do you think it is for the Blues to be the team that goes out there and makes a big, aggressive move to acquire Matthew Nyes this offseason?
14: I would, on a scale of 1 to 10, 10 being like, yeah, it for sure will happen, I'd put it at like a 4. four or a five. Like, I think there's a realistic chance if this guy's available that they call about it. I mean, they're not afraid to try and trade Parayko. I think Parayko would be willing to waive a no trade to go there because it's close to home for him. I think Kyrou's another option in this one as well. But if they're looking for defensemen, that's where they're probably going to turn with this. It just really comes down to, do the Blues want to give up the defenseman to get a guy? Do they think that guy can be another star to play with this team? And does Toronto value Colton Parayko as a top pair defenseman? So there's a lot of ifs in this, but I mean, I'd put it at a four or a five in terms of realism that this could happen.
1: My guess is the Blues will call. My guess is the Blues will be in the negotiations. Like, if there's real traction here, I bet you there's an update at some point within the next week that says teams that have called and are interested in Matthew Nyes include Chicago, St. Louis, and maybe like Columbus, Detroit, other teams.
14: And Montreal's going to revisit this because Absolutely. They nearly had the deal done. So, but the Montreal package is what tells me it's like, hey, there's realistic chance that this could go down.
1: I think it's about a four. I don't think it's particularly likely because I think there's other teams that can give more, but if they decide not to, and if Chicago's just like in love with Chase Reed, maybe they decide, hey, screw that. We're not going to go get this guy. We're going to get the defenseman that we think can be a number one defenseman for us. And now we've got a number one center or number one forward with Bedard, and we've got a number one defenseman. That's what we're building around for the next 10 years. I could see that scenario as well, but I think it's possible. I don't think it's particularly likely that the Blues end up going this direction. But Matthew Nyes' name and his inclusion on the trade market makes this offseason that much more interesting in the NHL.
14: Dr. Zander does bring up a good point on the YouTube chat. He says, if you do that trade, then you don't have the assets to get Louis DeBrusk or Jake DeBrusk from Vancouver. And he's not wrong. So DeBrusk, Nyes.
2: We got to get that St. Louis one, right, BK?
14: Yeah, got to get that guy that can help with the roofing issues.
1: To be fair, you would still have 15.
14: Oh, my God. Now you want to trade for Nyes and DeBrusk?
1: Bring both in. Let's add that
14: grid. The same question that I asked the Curves. Where are all these wingers playing?
1: Right, T-Bone coming up next. How do the Cardinals and Blues rebuilds compare at this point in time? We'll talk about it next year on 101 ESPN.
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1: Alex, I was listening to the Fast Lane the other day, and they were talking about the Cardinals versus the Blues, where they're both at in their respective rebuilds. And I think we've kind of gone back and forth on this in the past of, well, how do they compare? Which team is closer to where they ultimately want to be? And for most of the last few years, it's been a very clear, well, the Blues are far beyond where the Cardinals are at. So I found their answer interesting to this question. This comes from their Sports Six-Pack the other day.
17: Which franchise future are you more excited for? Is it the Cardinals or the Blues? Who do you think reaches their respective finals first?
23: Cardinals T-Bone. Right now are...
1: Come on, T-Bone! My bad, that's my bad. Who do you think they're going to say?
23: Cardinals!
1: I'm being serious. Who do you think they're going to say?
3: I if you would have asked me before I heard what happened there, I would say the Cardinals.
1: You thought they were going to say Cardinals are further along. T-Bone, what would be your guess?
3: It's not even further along because the question was asked excited about.
1: Which one are you more excited about in the future?
3: And I think the Cardinals would get that answer because of what they're doing.
2: Well, I would think Cardinals, but I think they might lean Blues.
1: Okay, let's take a listen.
3: Who do they have on their show?
2: What?
3: Who do they have on their show?
2: I have a former Blues defenseman. Okay. And a Blues analyst pre and post. Okay. So I would lean they go Blues.
1: Let's take a listen.
23: Cardinals right now are a playoff team.
24: Yeah.
23: Blues were not a playoff team at any point last year.
25: I think I gotta go with the Cardinals as well. Like, yeah. I think they have more players that are showing the ability to step up and maybe not reach their ceiling just yet. Hopefully this isn't their ceiling, but they are playing very good.
23: Yeah, I mean, the Cardinals are doing what the Blues have talked about. You saw steps in the right direction at the end of the season. Problem is, Cardinals have given you steps in the right direction since Chaim Bloom has taken over.
25: Well, Carey, this is supposed to be the worst year of this rebuild. And they're the fourth best team in the National League and the sixth best team in Major League Baseball? It's supposed to be better than this? Give me the Cardinals.
1: Isn't this just the Blues last year?
3: Yeah.
1: Like, isn't this everything that they just said? Isn't that exactly what we were saying in the second half of the Blues season from a year ago?
3: Yeah, when the Blues went on the run to make the playoffs, when Jim Montgomery took over, we were saying the exact same thing that we're saying about the Cardinals right now.
1: Missing something? Like, we're all in agreement there, right?
3: Because Jordan Walker...
2: I think where it's a little different is the fact that it's happening from the get-go. Like, I think the thing that was different about the Blues was... I remember we were talking about them being sellers at the deadline.
3: Yeah, but it was a fresh start once Monty stepped in.
2: Yeah, but I mean, they didn't take off right away when Monty took over. It took Camp Monty from the Four Nations break. Mm-hmm. So I think that's where it's a little different is... This is happening early on to where you don't quite, now maybe you have a long-term question about it, but you're not questioning it as much in the early part of the season because you're seeing your best players be your best players that you were expecting.
3: See, I don't look at the timeliness of it. I look at what the individual players are doing. Like, you've got an MVP candidate in Jordan Walker on that run that they went on. I mean, whether it was Dylan Holloway or Robert Thomas, you were like, holy hell, where's this coming from? The top prospects that you were waiting to see, Josh Baez, Jimmy Snuggerud was that at the end of the season on top of Adam Juracek.
1: I would say Jimmy Snuggerud is basically the equivalent of like J.J. Weatherholt almost, right?
3: Yeah, where you're waiting for. But even beyond that, with Baez and Rodriguez, Adam Juracek and Dalibor Dvorsky and Justin Carboneau, you look at the complementary pieces with it was Broberg and all of these guys developing, you know, you look at the pitching and thinking like, oh, wow, they found it. Joel Hofer, the goaltender. Like, I think all of the pieces that you're looking at are eerily similar, and I do think there's a chance that the Cardinals next year could be what the Blues were this past year.
1: So what's the lesson from that? Because I agree with you. I think there's a real chance that the Cardinals next year look very similar to what this year's Blues were. And I don't think that's inherently like a bad thing or a problem for them. But what does that mean for this season? Because the Blues Anna, we're talking about the year that they went to the playoffs, lost in the first round because there was a second left on the clock, and they allowed that goal at 6-on-5.
6: Ah! Right?
1: Like, Winnipeg ultimately moves on to the next round. If the Blues had moved on, if they just didn't allow that last goal, we'd all look back at that pretty fondly, that season and what took place and what they were able to accomplish.
6: Do you, not to interrupt you there, do you think we'd still be looking at it fondly if this season happened the way it did, if they went to the second round last year and lost?
1: I think it would give you more to lean back on.
6: More hope.
1: Where you're like, yeah, it was a bad year, but at least you got to the second round the year prior. And who knows what happens in the second round? They probably would have lost, but you just don't know how that round would have gone, and maybe they would have taken it to seven or something, right? Even if they do lose, do they give you a real fighting chance once they get there? For the Cardinals this year, like, is the lesson there not to take this for granted because you never know what lies ahead? Or is the lesson there like, hey, the Blues thought they were further along than they did, than they were, and they took a step back the next year, which is exactly why you shouldn't be giving up assets at the trade deadline, because you might actually still be in the midst of that rebuild. Like, what's the lesson from the Blues for that Cardinals?
6: I think it should be both. And I don't know if it can be both, but to me, like, you describing both of those options, like, yes, do not take this for granted. That doesn't mean just push everything in and try and capitalize on it now, but don't take it for granted because it could look very different next year, which is also the be patient mindset, which I know people don't like, but, like, what the Blues did...
1: Hey, man, we're not doing that no more.
6: Yeah, I know. But like what the Blues did, I mean, I can't sit here and be hypocritical. I was steamheading the Blues are going to be better this year, and they weren't. So, like, yes, don't take it for granted, but you also have to understand this thing can hit a bump at some point, and you feel further back than where you originally thought you were. So I think it has to be both of those scenarios with this season.
2: I think it's you don't take it for granted, right? I just think this idea that you think you can build in any professional sport is just false. Name a build that's gone exactly the way a team pictured it would go. I mean, it's hard to pick one, right? I mean, the Blues would have thought they were done with the rebuilding thing and immediately were shot right back into another rebuild. And I think the same can be said across baseball, right? Baltimore thought, well, we're going to have this run with all these prospects. They've had like one good year and they never figured it out. Boston thought they were going to have their moment. They haven't been able to figure it out. I think when you have a year, whether it ends up being a surprise or it goes to plan of we thought we were going to be contender and we are a contender, you should capitalize on it. Now, I do think there are different kind of avenues as to how much you should really push chips in, because I agree, the Cardinals are not in a spot where they should go all in, but they're also not the best team in the National League, right? That's typically when you should have that conversation. They're a wild card team. They're not the best in their division, but they should definitely try bolstering this team enough to give themselves a fighting chance when they get to October to see if they can pull off some surprises.
1: Dr. Xander over on YouTube said, but we know what the Blues did that next year. The Cardinals haven't done that yet. Why are we comparing a real year with a pretend year? The reason is because you just don't know what the next year will entail.
6: Mm-hmm.
1: For the Blues, I remember we had a lot of, like, I remember when we were out at Enterprise Center, Alex, going into that opening night.
6: Yeah.
1: And we did our segment of our intrusive thoughts. What are your fears going into this season? And we had mentioned, like, there are some reasons to be a little skeptical that, hey, what if that second half wasn't real? What if Jimmy Snuggerud has a bit of a second year slump? What if you don't have the same chemistry among that top line? What if you run into injuries that can derail this thing? All of these things are real possibilities. And for the Cardinals, like, if we were to be honest about, hey, what are your intrusive thoughts about the future of this Cardinals build? Not just where they are today, but what it's going to mean for the long term. My intrusive thoughts would be like, hey, are they going to be able to figure this pitching out to a degree that's better than what it is right now, where they're not just average? Are there legitimate front end of the rotation starters coming? Or are all of those guys more of what you have? Because Dobbins kind of looks like more of what you have, which is not a bad thing. Cost-controlled mid-back end of the rotation starters are valuable. Quinn Matthews might be something similar to that. We don't know on Liam Doyle what he's ultimately going to become. But right now, down in your system, there's not a whole lot that would suggest, yeah, this guy's a number one or a number two on a contender. Other things that would be considered, to me, you know, some of those intrusive thoughts, is this the best that it gets? For Weatherholt, for Walker, for Burleson, for Herrera. Does it get worse from here instead of better? It's very possible. And so you look at all of this, and it would be the reason that I'm with T-Bone in that they've said all along, yes, we're not going to build for the right now. We're building for the future. They have also said we will concede nothing And right now, the concede nothing part to me would say this team has earned the right to bolster itself at the deadline. And that doesn't mean going all in. I feel like we've like gone into this mode of, well, it's all in or sell. Well, no, there's a lot of gray area in between those two things. You could go trade for Casey Mize, who's on an expiring deal, is nobody's idea of a number one starting pitcher, but is better than most of what you have in your rotation right now, would maybe be their second best starter for the Cardinals. And I don't think you have to give up like a Joshua Baez or a Rainiel Rodriguez. You might give up one of your lower level prospects for him, like the mid, the 10 to 20 range of your current system. So why can't you go do something like that? Why couldn't you go out there and, you know, maybe add one more bat or somebody that can help you in center field? I think they could do all of those things. So that's why, to me, I would use that season from the Blues as a reason to continue to build this thing for now. Not to like completely derail your future plans, but to try to make this team as good as possible for 2026 without doing so.
2: And I think Army, when you look back on that year that they did, remember, Army tried to sell, I think, and he wasn't able to make it happen, and I think that was ultimately the best thing that happened for him.
7: Tried to
2: move
7: Chen.
2: I think if he sold Chen, I don't think they would have made the playoffs. They may have still been able to make that push to get close, but I don't think they make it.
7: I think they fall off and they start losing, because remember, they also didn't have Colton Parayko at that time, too.
2: And I think that's where, like, though he wasn't the quote-unquote buyer that we talked about with the Cardinals, he kind of bought by not selling.
1: Mm-hmm. And there was talk about buying right before the Parayko injury.
7: We talked about going Parayko to find the defenseman. Parayko got
1: hurt, and then it was like, okay, well, you can't really buy now. Mm-hmm. By the way, Splashback Deuce says on the YouTube chat, you just don't know, so go with pessimism.
7: Well, glass half full versus glass half empty. What did Mike Schill tell us?
2: Well, you're not going to live longer than him.
1: You just don't know, which means I know what I have now. I don't know what the future is going to hold. I didn't know what the future was going to hold for Baltimore. I didn't know what the future was going to hold for the Chicago Cubs. I didn't know what the future was going to hold for the Toronto
2: Blue
1: Jays.
2: Padres. I didn't think their build was over yet.
1: And so when you don't know what the future is going to hold, and I do know what I have currently, I'm building for what I know. I currently know the Cardinals are good. What level of good? I don't know. We can all have our different opinions on that. And I'm sure we all have various opinions on it. But for right now, this is a good baseball team, and that is representative by their record, by the run differential, by the quality of the bats that are in the top five now of your lineup, by what you're getting out of the top two in your rotation, and really the entirety of the bullpen for the most part. It's a good baseball team. And to me, I'm not conceding that. I'm not just sitting here saying, yeah, but we said before the season we were building for 2028, not 2026. Therefore, we have to stick to that plan that we determined prior to seeing any of this. Well, you've seen it now. We've seen almost half of the year. This is a good baseball team. I'm not conceding that. Coming up in 15 minutes, we're going to dive into the junk drawer.
2: Did you need more there? I thought that was a good ending.
7: You always want to finish the segment with the final word. I didn't think you wanted one of us to jump in.
1: That was one of those moments where I was like, I'm going to give them the final word if they want it. And then I realized it would be best if we don't do that.
2: This will make you feel better. I agree, Brandon.
7: Me too.
1: Hell yeah. Coming up in 15 minutes, junk drawer. But next, this is the stretch of the schedule where the Cardinals really need to take advantage to be able to build things up. We'll talk about it next here on 101 ESPN.
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0: Jason T-Bone. I'm BK. So we've talked about this stretch of games for the Cardinals in the past, Alex. They've mostly taken advantage of it. They've done a pretty good job against some of these, you know, lower level opponents that are on their schedule. You continue that tonight with Kansas City. My beloved Royals are awful. They're no good. They're very bad. They can't hit. And one of their best players is now on the injured list.
1: Don't lose a game.
0: You've got Noah Cameron on the mounds tonight. That is a guy who was a classic Cardinals starter. If John Mozeliak was still in charge of the Cardinals, I bet you they would have traded for Noah Cameron in the offseason, in fact. Doesn't strike anybody out. Gets deep into games. You kind of know what you're getting with him.
1: Seth
0: Lugo throws the kitchen sink at you. He throws a little bit of everything. Now, he's a little better than Noah Cameron, but he's also had some pretty bad starts this season as well, where the opposition has been able to get to him. So that's a bit of a mixed bag. This is a series that you should win at least two out of three in. And then you take on Arizona, and as we mentioned yesterday, the Cardinals have done a really good job so far this season on beating the other teams that are in the mix for a wild card spot. That's one of those teams. Miami, same thing, in that mix with you. And the reason why this 10-game stretch is so significant is because of what lies ahead. Where we talked about this with Derek Gould the other day. Boy, starting June 30th and going up to the All-Star break, things get difficult. Three at Atlanta, three at the Cubs, five consecutive games in 4 days against the Milwaukee Brewers, and then you finish out the first half of the season with three more games at home against the Atlanta Braves. Boy, howdy, it's going to be tough to finish out the first half. So you've got to build up as much goodwill and as much of a cushion in this wild card race as humanly possible before you get there. Because, man, it's going to be a sprint to the deadline right when you get out of the All-Star break. And the Cardinals don't have a whole lot of runway here to be able to get themselves into the positioning that they want to be in for the standings. Because if they're in a playoff spot, I think Chaim Bloom will add. If they're not, though, it's going to be hard to convince him that you need to do so at the trade deadline when you have, like, I think it's 15 games, 10 or 15 games prior to the deadline once you get out of the All-Star break.
1: Yep. Every time a team decides what their path is going to be, there's always a series or two series or a game that you point to. Like, I remember Doug Armstrong has referenced games in the past where it's like, yep, that's when I knew this team was a seller. That's when I knew this team was a buyer. I think when Chaim Bloom will make his decision is that Brewers series. And I know that's a weird thing to say because the Brewers just seem to be night and day better than everybody. I think if you find a way to win 3 of 5 against Milwaukee, that's where Chaim looks at it and says, okay, we may have something that can do their job and make this a special season. And it's not taking anything away from Atlanta, because I think if you lose both series to Atlanta, then that probably tells them a different path. But I'm going down the premise of you win a series versus Atlanta, you lose a series versus Atlanta, you beat the Chicago Cubs. I think if you take 3 of 5 against Milwaukee for how elite that pitching is, it's going to tell you, all right, our offense is real from top to bottom. If your pitching can go out there and keep that team that just can take advantage of any team's pitching staff so well, I think that's going to tell you where you're at in terms of exposing it or maybe needing to add on to it. I think if you take 3 of 5 against Milwaukee, that will be the decision from the front office that says, all right, this is the series where we're ready to buy.
0: Got some news for you. Jeff Jones on Twitter saying, source with direct knowledge tells him that the Cardinals are calling up
1: Gastelum.
0: Max Rozsik to make his major league debut in Kansas City. He will replace Chris Roycroft on the active roster. 40-man machinations still TBD, but Rozsik will have to be added and a spot will have to be opened on that 40-man. Rozsik was a sixth-round pick in 2022. He was the minor league pitcher of the year in 23 and transitioned to the bullpen this season, where he has posted a 2.9 ERA with 46 strikeouts in 40 innings. Max Rozsik is the player that has been added to the Cardinals roster. Alex, we talked about this a little bit earlier today. I was wondering if maybe they would go with Bryson Motz to give them length today and then call up Rozsik tomorrow. They decided to just go ahead and go with the latter.
1: Mm-hmm.
0: What do you make of the move to go to do this today instead of waiting for it?
1: It's aggressive, and I like this team's aggressiveness. I like this team's look at their roster and saying, we need to fill this spot. Our bullpen has struggled at times. Let's go bring a guy in who can settle things down and give us a

0: Fresh arm. This is another aggressive move to add to the Pajes decision, the Sajesi decision, the Victor Scott decision. They immediately said, we need to go get something different. We've tried Fernandez, hasn't really worked. Roycroft hasn't worked. Can't do Svensson. Let's go get another arm to see what this kid's got.
1: Yeah, I like it. I like the fact that they're willing to turn through it, right? I mean, it's a bullpen arm. And now the fact that it may not be Roycroft that gets DFA just tells you they're probably protecting their depth. My guess is it's probably Prieto would be the one that they DFA. Because I don't know that there's another guy on the 40-man that they'd be willing to lose, potentially, through waivers.
2: That's what I was wondering. Is maybe, Pozo on the 40-man?
1: He's on the 40-man. They might consider Pozo, but they may hang on to him just as a right-handed depth bat that they could keep as well. But I like the fact that they're willing to try this. I'm a little surprised it's not Gastelum, but one of these two I wanted to see, right? Yeah. I wanted to see a fresher face, see if you get some upside here, see what he looks like. He's not going to need to be in high leverage right away, but see if he can work his way there. And like I said at the time when we talked about Motts, I didn't really think they needed length out of their bullpen. So I like the fact that they're willing to go with a guy that could come in and pitch an inning or two at a time.
2: Yeah, it's from the 618. This comes on the text line. 314-399-9646 is the Air Comfort Service text line. Are we willing to say at this point that the 40-man roster doesn't dictate moves any longer? It still dictates some moves. Like, the reason why Roycroft got the opportunities that he did is because he was on the 40-man roster. But I don't think it's as much of a detriment to making aggressive moves as it once was. That's the way that I would look at this. Like, I now think they are willing to go to players that are off of the 40-man in the event that they just flat out outproduce the guys that are currently on it.
0: Uh-huh.
2: And so they're not going to be as inflexible with that stuff, which is a great sign. Like, it is so refreshing that, man, they're just operating like a normal, competent, well-run organization. And there have been so many times in the past where that has not been the case for the Cardinals. So the fact that they're doing this now, it makes a ton of sense. Now, with Rogic, he's really interesting because it has not been great lately for him. And this is one of the reasons that I was wondering if maybe they would go to Gastelum instead. Now, I don't know how much of this is like minor league baseball can be weird. So was this just, hey, a couple of hits went in and they dropped that you wouldn't expect to hear? But a week ago, he had back-to-back games in which he went two innings, allowed three hits, gave up four earned runs, and then the next game went one inning, gave up three hits, and two earned runs. Last two outings have been much better, but I'm very curious to see what it looks like up here at the major league level, because this is a piece that could legitimately be in the Cardinals' bullpen for the next 3 years. That would not be surprising if it all goes as planned for him.
0: Yeah, I mean, either way, if you go with Rogic or you went with Gastelum, they're showing you that if we have guys performing, we are going to get them and pick them and put them on the roster right away. I was just hoping for Gastelum, but it seems like Rogic's strikeout numbers have been pretty decent for them. You're just adding more swing and miss stuff to your bullpen, which I think is important right now. So either decision was good. It's just they're showing you that they're not going to wait around until, you know, they feel like we have to do this. They say we have to do it immediately.
1: And this potentially as well, depending on how he pitches and if they eventually try Gastelum here in the near
2: term. My guess is they will.
1: I think they will as well. I wonder if also he wasn't available because he threw 30 pitches 2 days ago. Mm-hmm. That could also be part of the equation here. This also decides if you maybe want to go after another bullpen arm at the deadline or not, right?
0: Or get let's a starter and put Leahy in the bullpen.
1: Yeah, let's try our internal options first. Let's get enough of a sample size to figure out if we need to make an upgrade or move Leahy to the pen to help us out. And if these guys pitch well, great. We just check something off of our checklist at the potential trade deadline if we're going to be buyers.
2: Yeah, I like the way they're operating. It seems like every weekend they're adding new pieces to this roster. And it continues the roster churn, which is healthy for a Cardinals team. It's not getting stale the way that I think it did at times in the past where they just allow it to die on the vine. When a guy shows, hey, he can't get the job done here, they go to somebody that can. And sometimes it's not going to work. Like, it's possible Roger comes up and he's worse than what Roycroft was or what Fernandez was. It's entirely possible. But he might be a lot better. And so I try my chance with this. If it doesn't work, you get him two or three opportunities here and it looks bad, well, you send him back down and you make another 40-man move, and that's when Gastelum gets his chance. I like the way they're turning through this roster.
0: Real quick, we just spent the last segment talking about, you know, the comparisons with the rebuild of the Cardinals and the Blues. Is Chaim Bloom operating more like Doug Armstrong now? Because I think
2: explain to me what you mean.
0: Aggressive, like willing to be aggressive on decisions for the team. Because Army at his peak, and I know in the last few years people probably don't feel as good about it, but you know, at his peak, when he sees something that doesn't work, he'll go out there and make a trade to bring something in. I know these aren't trades versus roster moves, and roster moves are different in hockey than baseball.
2: Yeah.
0: But the big thing with Mo was always, well, he's not aggressive. And people would always say, Army's better than Mo because he's aggressive. Heim this season has been aggressive in every step of the way with his team.
1: I wouldn't be willing to go there yet, because I think it comes down to what he does when it comes to actual trades that impact the Major League roster. Because I think the supplement
0: impact in the Major League roster shows it. But he showed it in the offseason, too.
1: Sure.
2: He made difficult decisions, especially with Brendan Donovan.
0: Decisions that Mo wouldn't make.
1: I think those ones were a little easier and clearer to make. Now, you can argue on Donnie.
2: Contreras was. I think Sonny was. I do not think Donnie was an obvious one.
1: I think if you were
2: going to
1: sell this as we're going into a rebuild, I think it made sense to trade Donnie.
2: I think Mo would have kept him there. Easily kept him and played him at third.
1: I view that as these made sense, that they were, if you're going to come in and say we're going into a rebuild, you make those moves no matter what.
2: But that wasn't a guarantee.
1: I think it was. I think if you're going to enter into a rebuild, it always made sense to trade Brendan Donovan because he didn't match your timeline.
2: But he could have. I mean, he does every bit as much as like...
0: And they could have played it out till he was expensive in free agency and then moved him right before.
2: Waited a year.
0: Yeah.
1: This is where I disagree. I think it made all the sense in the world that you move him the moment you entered into a rebuild.
2: Obviously, I agree with you. I campaigned all offseason that I thought it was the move they should make, but... If they were going to go about it that way, I've got to give them credit for making the move that was necessary, and not all GMs would have made that
0: move. It's still an aggressive move because he said we're deficient in our pipeline and we need to go fix that pipeline. I mean, it's kind of the equivalent of what Army did with Bolduc.
2: And he got creative with it.
0: Yeah.
2: It wasn't just a, hey, Seattle can't make this move. They don't have the pieces that we're looking for on their own. We're going to have to include a third team in this deal so we go get Tampa Bay involved. So I don't know. I think you've got to give them at least a little bit of credit for that one. The reason that I'm not willing to go there just yet with Heim is because I don't know what this deadline's going to look like. I will say this, if they decide to add at the trade deadline, that is very Army-like in that his roster will tell him what to do. Army always says, like, it's not a me decision, it's they will perform, and if they perform at a level where they show me and prove to everybody that they're worthy of going out and making additions, well, then I'll go do that.
0: Yeah.
2: And if they don't, then we're going to go the opposite direction. So if that's the case, I think that would show. What I have seen, though, and this is from Heim and from Ollie, is that they have clearly adjusted the way that they are operating with this team based upon their performance, and that is something that I respect immensely.
0: Yeah.
2: Because over the last few years, I've mentioned this phrase before, I think the Cardinals have just died on the vine far too often. Whether that's early in the season where they didn't make the move with Roycroft / Fernandez last year, or a couple of years ago where they didn't have the starting pitching and they didn't get aggressive to go make a move to get something, or even in 2021 where, man, it could have gone off the rails. It didn't, thank God, but... They waited all the way until June, I think it was, to go get your guy, T-Bone, that year.
1: LeBlanc.
2: And then waited all the way to the trade deadline to get J-Happ and John Lester. And finally, they went on that crazy 17-game winning streak. But barring that, they would have missed the playoffs as well. So that's part of what I would say here is they're willing to make the moves that are necessary when they should make them. And they're not waiting too long to do it.
0: Yeah. And that's just, I thought of it, and it's like, man, in a couple of years... You could be talking about Heim the same way people have been talking about Doug Armstrong. And again, another refreshing statement of the area that the Cardinals are in is put themselves into that conversation for fans.
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3: 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We do the work. They are St. Louis. It's BK and Ferrario on 101 ESPN. 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

0: 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It's BK and Ferrario here on 101 ESPN. Alex, I'm worried about a BKO this weekend.
1: Uh-oh. What'd you do?
0: Going to KC, heading out there tomorrow night after the show. We're going to go to the Royals game against the Cardinals tomorrow night.
2: In your Cardinals gear?
1: Yeah, you going to wear a Cardinal red?
0: My wife is going to be in Cardinals gear.
2: Wow.
1: Man, you're not even going to put Luca in Cardinals gear.
2: Wow.
0: He said he wants to wear royal stuff.
2: Oh, you are the worst.
1: Unbelievable, oh, man. As a Saint.
0: To be fair, he also wore Rocky stuff when we went to the Rockies.
1: As a proud Saint.
2: This is our American League rival.
1: You look at him and say, buddy, I'm your father and I'm going to point you in the right direction. You got to wear Cardinal red.
0: And to be fair, that's my team.
1: See?
0: I'm not going to stop
1: him. He admitted it, ladies and gentlemen.
0: I have an American League team and a National League team.
1: We got him.
0: I root for the Cardinals professionally. I root for the Royals personally. And they almost never play each other except for this one time. So we're going to go out there for Father's Day weekend. My dad's going to meet us out at the Royals game. Here's my concern, Alex. This weekend, I don't know if you've heard this, there's a thing called the World Cup going on. They do have games in Kansas City. We're planning to go to Union Station, the Science Center, on Saturday. Saturday is the game in KC, which is at Arrowhead. I understand that. So that's a little ways away from downtown.
1: Not even in KC anymore.
0: They do, however, have like this fan fest thing going on, and it's right over by the World War I monument/museum, and that is right next to the Science Center area. Mm-hmm. Am I even going to be able to get there?
1: You're dumb.
0: Am I
1: going to
0: be driving for like an hour and a half trying to get to this place?
2: What time is,
1: no, you won't be driving.
2: Game in, Casey, do you know?
0: I want to say it's like 8 o'clock. It's that evening.
2: Ooh, yeah.
1: No, you won't be driving. You're going to be sitting in traffic.
0: Everybody's going to be heading downtown, and then they're going to flow together over to the game after.
2: That's what I've been seeing across happening? The World Cup.
1: That's the dumbest decision you could have ever made.
2: You won't be going there on Saturday, so you may want to replan everything.
1: Yeah, I wouldn't even attempt to do that. You're going to be sitting in traffic.
2: Unless you go,
1: for hours.
2: If you go around more
1: 5
2: like
1: 5 a.m.?
2: No, I meant later in the afternoon, like 4 or 5 o'clock, because they'll start to head to the stadium real early. I don't know what time they open
0: the
2: gates.
0: We're coming back Saturday night, so that seems unlikely. Oh, we're coming back to St. Louis that night.
1: If you go
0: night.
1: At 5 a.m., you might have to avoid some of that traffic. Open. Yeah. What time does the Science Center open?
0: I think
1: 9, 10. You could sit in the parking lot for 4 hours, I guess.
2: All right, so you'll be coming home around 10 a.m.
1: Yeah.
0: Somebody said you go into the World Cup. Nope. If they were cheaper tickets, I would absolutely
1: That was
0: go.
1: The BKO I thought you were going to say. It's prices. Like...
0: But it's like $500 to get in.
2: Well, I saw like the games that are going on tomorrow, because you know the U.S. plays. Every game tickets, the lowest ticket price was like $1,000 to get in.
0: My God,
2: which is
0: man.
2: Insane. And maybe the lowest was like $900 for whatever game it was.
0: That's checking this right now. A third party, Ecuador versus Curacao is the game on Saturday, 7 p.m. $400 is the cheapest to get in the door.
2: That's a crappy game.
1: Yeah. No, that's not a BKO decision. That's the BKO decision would be you thinking you're going to get to the Science Center and
0: that's
1: sitting
0: my
1: in
0: concern.
1: Traffic. Yeah, no, just avoid it altogether and don't go.
0: Make
1: the smarter decision and say, well, I'm not going to sit in traffic for this long.
0: With Alex and T1, I'm BK. Coming up in 15 minutes, it is time for Believe It or Not on BK and Ferrario, 314-399-9646. That is the Air Comfort Service text line to get your scenarios in. But coming up next, JR put together his perfect Blues offseason. T-Bone said it's crap. We'll talk about it next on 101 ESPN.
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0: 91 on BK. Some big news in Major League Baseball. We'll get into the Blues' perfect offseason here in just a little bit. But Major League Baseball, according to multiple reports, has proposed a new CBA to the Players Association. Now, this doesn't matter. It's not going to get signed. We are months and months so and months away from anything actually taking place here. But we can see kind of breadcrumbs of where these negotiations will ultimately go based upon the initial talks. Their first proposal for Major League Baseball included a cap. All right, non-starter for the PA, but that's going to be one of the big divides between the two sides. We've known that all along. This one, Alex, included an international draft as part of the new CBA and also would restrict the current draft, the amateur draft, to 12 rounds instead of 20 and would exclude high school players. So now it would be college players after 2 years instead of the three, that's currently the rule, that would be eligible for the Major League Baseball draft, and you would eliminate the 18-year-old high school player that is currently eligible. I got to be honest with you, I kind of like both of these changes. Yep. Now, I'm sure there are unintended consequences that I'm not currently thinking of, but just on the surface, I don't mind this at all. It probably would eliminate one level of minor league baseball, which would be a cost-cutting measure by Major League Baseball. I understand that. I don't know that you necessarily need low A, high A, double A, and triple A. I know that cuts jobs, and I'm not supposed to talk like that. I'm pro player, but hey, if you had A ball, double A, and triple A, I think we could probably make it work in Major League Baseball. And I don't think it's inherently a bad thing that high school players are ineligible. If you're now getting these NIL opportunities at the collegiate level where you can make real money there and continue to get an education, I know that's overlooked by a lot, but I do think it matters.
1: Yeah, student before athlete.
0: And you have a support system around you. I think there's value in that. You could get a couple of years in college in you before you become a professional and get thrown to the wolves going into these terrible situations where you're at high A ball and you're bussing around and it's you and six of your roommates that are in a two-bedroom apartment in, I don't know, Peoria, Illinois. Like, I don't think it's inherently a bad thing if those kids instead are playing college baseball. What do you think about this proposal here, Alex?
1: I liked it too. Like, I saw it, and it's like, first of all, you're eliminating the draft from 20 rounds to 12 rounds because of the high school guys that are ineligible, which I think makes a lot of sense for Major League Baseball, but also makes sense for those kids to go to college and have a little bit more competitiveness. And what does it do in terms of those drafts? I like the international side of this thing too, with an international draft on top of it. So it's rare you see things that come out of this that you're like, yeah, that makes sense, because I feel like you can always make some type of argument of, oh, that's a terrible decision. I like everything about this. I just think it benefits Major League Baseball. It benefits the players that are coming into Major League Baseball. This one makes a lot. And I think it keeps that competitiveness there to where the draft becomes a lot more of intense decisions that have to be made because there's more players that are a little bit more fine-tuned of what you're making decisions over.
2: Yeah, I don't mind the international draft part of this because I do think they need something to clean up the international market. I think, and everybody in baseball knows, it's been a mess of what it's been ever since that's really been founded. But I don't like cutting the draft down from 20 to 12 rounds. I don't necessarily like blocking high school kids from deciding to go to the draft because they will get a nice signing bonus to join, especially the top-end guys.
0: They already are getting big money to go to NIL deals.
2: I don't know that they're getting that big of NIL money to go to play
0: college.
2: Maybe
0: not to the same degree, but then they're also not being shipped away to these towns where they have very little support system and they're rooming with a bunch of different guys.
2: Yeah, and I don't like cutting the minor leagues, right? I think the minor league system, way it is good right now how it is, and especially for, I mean, this is a goal to try and cut, if not low A, both low A and high A. I think it would potentially kill both of them. I think it could. I mean, they're really trying to get rid of them because you draft guys just out of college. They're double A guys, right? Look at Doyle. Doyle's a double A guy. Tanner Franklin, I know he's in high A, but you could start him.
0: The levels would change.
2: What do you
0: mean? Now that A ball would be what we're talking about, the guys that are newest to the sport. So now it would be guys that are just out of college. So like the competition would change.
2: Yeah,
0: wouldn't have high school kids anymore.
2: Yeah, I don't view that as they need to cut the minor leagues. I don't think you don't need to block high school kids from going in the draft. I don't support that part of it. I like the way that the draft is set up currently with the four minor league systems. I don't think the players are going to go for that because of how much jobs you'd be cutting for it, and the fact that you then cut this bonus pool down from $358 million to $200 million, which is something the PA is not going to like either. I think they're all aboard the international draft. That one, I think, sure, is going to get unanimous support. Now, there's going to be caveats as how the owners are going to try and wiggle this in, but I don't like the proposal.
0: Why are you so opposed to, like, let's set aside the rounds in the draft? I'm not so sure that Major League Baseball's Players Association will fight that the way that you're talking about. They already cut it from 50 to 20, which was a huge decrease, far more significant than what we're talking about here. But let's set that aside. Let's say they will. What is so wrong about excluding high school players from the draft?
2: I think there are some kids that don't necessarily need to go to college and come in and develop in the system. And I think you're getting better teaching from the major leagues in the minor league system than you're from the collegiate level.
0: Hard disagree. The top college programs have better facilities than most of the mid-tier minor league places now. Like, a lot of guys from the Cardinals will go back to their college programs because they had technology that was not available at the major league level, much less at a lot of these minor league institutions. So I would definitely push back against that. Like, West Virginia is one of the leading programs in the country when it comes to a lot of their technology that's available at their program. LSU pays some of their coaches more than major league teams, much less what you're seeing from minor league instruction around the league. I don't know, man. I think there's a real case to be made that this would actually be good for players. This would be good long-term for the health of the game. And I think you're seeing some guys that are coming up to the major league level that just aren't ready for it right now. They're being rushed through the minor league system. They get here and it's like, okay, wait, you still had a lot of seasoning left. Would this have been better off if you got some of that at the college level? Especially the players we're really talking about are like top 10 picks. Those guys are going to LSU. They're going to Texas. They're going to West Virginia. They're going to some of the top programs in the country where they're going to get top flight instruction there.
1: Yeah. I not to like cross contaminate this because we're talking about a different sport, but like I was just telling you guys in the break during about the hockey side of it, like you're seeing more hockey players go to the college side because one, you're getting paid more money, and two, teams are probably looking at this saying, well, now you're more developed, and I don't know how this works with baseball because there's a little bit more seasoning that goes into it and you don't have that protection in terms of the pitching side of things to where an organization gets you into their system as a high schooler and says, okay, well, we can work with you to make sure we maintain that health. But it does feel like developmentally, you're putting those guys into that spot to where when they get to the Major League Baseball draft, you're now a little bit more seasoned, and now teams can actually see what the profile of what this player is rather than drafting you and kind of guessing in the high school level.
2: Yeah, I just think with those high school guys, like, I don't think you should limit if a high school kid wants to come and play professional baseball, get his signing bonus, and go to those minor league systems.
0: Do you feel that way in other sports, too?
2: Yeah, I think the NBA, I think they should have allowed high school kids to do it. I mean, I still think the NBA, even with their current rules, are allowing kids to go to the league when they're clearly not ready. I think you look at a lot of those kids that go after a one and done, and they're clearly not ready to play at the NBA level, right? So I think I am fine with it because, like, someone on the text line mentioned, like, Bryce Harper, for example, because really this is the conversation. No, he didn't. He was drafted
0: to JUCO.
2: Bryce Harper was drafted, I think, out of high school, if I'm not mistaken. I'm trying to think. I swear he was out of high school. But
1: I thought he was out of high school, too.
0: He dropped out, I believe, got his GED, and went to JUCO.
2: But I still think you shouldn't block the high school kids if they want the opportunity, especially if, because, like, let's use a pitcher, for example, right? Like, I think Libby was a guy that was drafted out of high school. If you have a high-level ceiling arm and you're a kid coming out of high school, do I really want to go to college where, yes, it's fair to argue about there could be better development? But right now, I could arguably be a top 10 pick because I've got good enough stuff. I could blow my arm out and screw up my entire career going to the collegiate level, right? And you can make the argument, yeah, that's possible in the minor leagues, but at least I got my bonus money from the minor leagues as well and was drafted top 10. I may end up being an undrafted free agent by the time I leave college because I wasn't able to capitalize on my true value as a high school player.
0: Yeah, I just don't know, like, the players you're talking about are so rare. It's so few and far between. And those are the exceptions to the rule as opposed to the majority. Like, a lot of these kids that are coming out of high school are second, third, and fourth round selections that got a little bit overslot to come to the major league level. And it, like, for a lot of those kids, I think it's better for them to go to college than it would be to go to the major leagues. I think what you're talking about, T-Bone, is like one or two kids a year. And I would rather have this rule in place for the other 50 to 75 kids that are not ready for the major leagues, that are making that step, that are better served by going to the college level. Now, that's probably not why Major League Baseball is doing this. Major League Baseball is doing this to save money. So their intentions are not what I'm talking about here. I, though, think it has some positive consequences for some of these kids, but their reason that they would do any of this stuff is just to save money. This is all a business. Here is our bottom line. Here is the money we save if we go this route. So I don't love who I'm arguing on behalf of, but I do think that for the system, it, I don't know that it necessarily is a bad thing. I personally prefer it.
1: I do think what's very funny and ironic about this is we're having this conversation about high school kids and not drafting them when the international draft is legitimately drafting guys that are like 16 years old.
0: And I think we're all on the same page. That's silly. It needs to be overhauled. The international draft is something that Major League Baseball needs to do something.
1: Because
0: like,
1: then the Cardinals just signed somebody who was like 15 years old.
0: Am I speaking out of turn there? Do you disagree with that, T-Bone?
2: No, I think they need to overhaul the draft, but I don't know what they're going to do with that. Like, they may keep it where 16-year-old kids that are still eligible.
1: That's the thing. It's like it feels like they will. It's just now they're in a draft pool.
0: And right now the problem is some of those kids are like 11 signing.
2: Yeah, yeah, the problem, crazy. The problem
0: and
2: is
0: millions.
2: The Wild West. Yeah, the problem that they've got there is there's too many... what would you call them, like under-the-table deals that are going on and just bad advice being given to a bunch
1: of
2: kids.
1: Sounds like
2: across.
1: The NCAA.
2: Yeah, I got there. I totally agree that that needs an overhaul, and the Players Association knows that. Like them and the owners agree on that. I don't think the Players Association wants to have that argument while also arguing about the amateur draft.
0: There's a lot that needs to get fixed before we can play baseball next year. Alongside Alex and T-Bone, I'm BK. Coming up next, let's get into Believe It or Not here on 101 ESPN.

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1: Well, Lorenzo, the pitch looked good.
2: Yeah, so green.
1: USA keeper was decent enough.
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8: 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You never know what you're going to get, except at Fast Eddie's Bon Air. What are we going to get at Fast Eddie's?
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12: Well, do believe it or not, coming up in the next segment, 314-399-9646, that's the Air Comfort Service text line. Alex, earlier today, JR put together his perfect Blues offseason.
13: Oh, yeah.
12: We both saw this and said to ourselves, man, if they could even do like half of that, that would be an A-plus of an offseason.
13: Agreed.
12: T-Bone saw it, and his reaction when we talked to him about it was, I don't know, I don't think it's that good. Seems underwhelming to me. Now, for those of you that have not seen the article, here were some of the moves that were included in JR's piece. And it's well worth your time to read the whole thing because there's explanations on all of them. And the likelihood of any of this happening is not particularly strong. But again, it's the perfect offseason in Jeremy Rutherford's opinion. First thing they do, trade up to number two, take Ivar Stenberg.
14: Win.
15: Unknown.
12: Piece number two.
15: A lot of capital.
12: Keep Robert Thomas, name him the captain.
15: Right. I'm out.
12: Piece number three. You package Jordan Kyrou in a deal for Matthew Nyes.
14: Win.
15: I got nothing on that one. That sounds like a win.
12: Next thing.
13: Hold on. He's got nothing on that one, but he's out on Ivar Stenberg.
12: Next thing. You sign Maverick Bourque to an offer sheet. Then you sign Dylan Dubé as a middle six option and center depth. Then you sign Mason Marchment to a contract. You add Peak.
13: Andrew Peak, a defenseman.
12: Andrew Peak, 28 years old, big 6'3", 215-pound right-shot defenseman to a contract, his depth defensively. You trade Jonathan Drouin. You re-sign Snuggerud, Neighbors, and Hofer.
15: Drouin.
12: And you move into next year, hoping you get off to a better start.
13: Did he have Parayko traded in that? Because you're going through it now, and I didn't hear Parayko's name.
12: So in the Matthew Nyes deal, that was, it said this. Matthew Nyes, a 23-year-old left winger, should be the Blues' ask. Before the Leafs fans laugh out loud and say the team would never swap Nyes for Kyrou or Parayko, yes, it'll take a package that could also include prospects and or picks. It's a situation where the Blues could bring in a player who fits their age bracket perfectly, and the Leafs could help themselves both for the now and for the future. So it's either Kyrou or Parayko in that scenario.
15: And he made reference to him, by the way, in the pit, trading up to two as well.
13: Yeah, so in retrospect, you're probably talking Kyrou in the package to get the second overall pick and Parayko in the package to get Matthew Nyes.
12: Or vice versa, one of the two.
13: Whatever it is. So they were gone. So I put those lines together because T-Bone was like, not that great.
15: Okay, real quick. Okay, I'm tired. I can control your mic. I'm tired of being
13: that's
15: kicked.
13: Fine. I'm loud enough.
15: I made that comment just offhand in the office, and then the more we talked about it, the more I went, man, I read that article before my first cup of coffee.
13: Wow, you need
15: okay?
13: to put. You need
15: I read to get, that while still foggy this morning. It actually doesn't sound all that
13: you
15: bad.
13: You need to put some espresso or coffee grounds on your toothbrush then, because this was what that lines looked like. Holloway, Thomas, Snuggerud, Nyes, Bork, Ivar, Stenberg, Marchment, Dvorsky, Neighbors, Buchnevich, which is on the fourth line, Dubé and Otto Stenberg. On top of your defense, not looking the greatest, Broberg, Mayhew, Lindstein, Juracek, Fowler, Peak, but still a damn good offense in that front. And honestly, I read it and it's like, oh yeah, all of these are probably together pipe dreams, but even like take out the unrealistic, which would in my opinion be the Ivar Stenberg one. Like, you're probably not making that move because San Jose's in a position now. We talked about Nyes already. If you do Nyes, you're trading Parayko and probably some draft picks. You can offer sheet Maverick Bourque and lose a first and a third next year. You can still move Kyrou to fix your defense. Like, now let's say Kyrou for Bo Byram, who's replacing a Colton Parayko, and you're bringing in another defenseman here. You can still sign Dubé if you don't want Marchment, which I saw a piece by Don that said he's probably going to get like $7.5 million.
15: Oh,
13: out on that.
15: I'm out on this.
13: Go to Jake DeBrusk then and bring in that veteran presence
12: 15th
13: here.
12: 15th overall for Jake DeBrusk.
13: No, absolutely not. 29th overall maybe for Jake DeBrusk.
12: In JR's piece, it was $5.5 million for a 3-year deal for
13: okay.
12: Marchment.
13: And if that's the case, I like that. 7.5, no way. I'm out on that. But even so, if you take out Stenberg in this front, that's a damn good offseason for the Blues. To get Nyes, Bourque, bring in something for your defense, you're moving on from Parayko and Kyrou, which the Parayko one, in my opinion, it's going to hurt. You're replacing a guy who is a safety blanket for some of your younger defensemen, but you're going big picture here, and where your offense would be in that front, you're feeling great about the situation that you're in.
15: I will say one thing that would concern me is that defense that you did mention, because I don't, as much as we talked about this in the office and some were joking, well, you could win game 7-5. Yeah, that doesn't happen, right? Not many teams are able to outscore their defensive problems. Yeah, but as much as I like Hofer,
13: 7-4?
15: As we talk about it with Hofer and Bennington, we go back and forth on how much is it against the goalie and how much was it the defense. That's a defense that may actually end up hurting you, and it would drag down Hofer's numbers.
12: I do think it helps when you're in the offensive zone more often, and you're harder to play against, and I think this forward group would be much harder to play against. And I'm not just talking about grit, but like the physicality, the presence in front of the net. I also think that you're upgrading your power play quite a bit here 100%. In this scenario. And yes, it is a huge downgrade from Colton Parayko to whatever it is that they do as a defenseman on that right side. But there's at least pretty significant potential in both Logan Mayhew and I don't want to forget about Adam Juracek, who in this scenario is probably one of your top four defensemen leading into the season.
13: Mayhew's your top pair and Juracek's probably second.
12: And there's more hope in that than there has been with a lot of the Blues' top four defensively in recent seasons. Like, I'm not It's not as good as what you had last year, but it might be better than what you had like 2 or 3 years ago.
13: Yeah, and that's why I think like you take out the Stenberg scenario and say you use the assets that you were going to use to trade up for him. Take those assets and go trade for a defenseman. Because if you're moving Parayko, fill his spot with a Bo Byram, fill his spot with a Owen Power from Buffalo, fill that so that your defense feels better.
12: If you don't, if you're doing that, you then don't have the assets to go make some of these other moves that are in this piece.
13: Well, I mean, I have to imagine you're giving up significant assets to get Ivar Stenberg. Like, you're probably giving up 11, 29 Kyrou. And in the scenario that JR put, you're still finding a way to get Nyes.
12: Gotcha.
13: So Nyes, if it's Parayko and
12: so
13: 11.
12: Forget Stenberg, go get
13: him. Yeah, the Stenberg package is, like, let's say, Byram. If I were to say, don't trade for Stenberg and the second overall pick, trade for Byram, that's a really good offseason.
12: The tough part there is I don't think you can make the money work.
13: You got, well, but you're taking out Kyrou's $8 million and you're taking out the $6 million from Parayko.
15: You're adding, like, what? You're adding 7 or 9 with Marchment and the defenseman.
12: Yep. And, well, and you're adding in the defenseman with Byron, who's going to make big money on a long-term extension because you've got to extend him.
13: Probably somewhere between 9 and 10. And then
12: and you're adding in Nyes, which is 7.5.
13: But Nyes is locked up. We're assuming you're paying Byram here. The only guys that you're really paying is Hofer and Snuggerud.
12: Hofer.
13: But Binnington comes off the books. You're probably moving on from Pugh Suter. Like,
12: it just gets tight.
13: It gets tight. But if your core is locked up, because at that point you've got Thomas Holloway, Nyes,
15: Snuggerud,
13: Neighbors, on top of Broberg, Byram, Juracek, Mayhew. Like, your core's locked up.
12: Yes.
13: That's the team you're building around. Honestly, it's very similar to what Montreal has. Everything's paid, and now it's just, do you start winning together?
12: Yeah, and you better be right.
13: Yeah.
12: Because if you're not, if you missed on any of that, you're stuck.
15: And by the way, like, if he does the offer sheet, now, he had it, I think, where they'd give up a second-round pick. I think they're probably doing the one where they're giving up the first and the third for him. Now I don't have my first-round pick for next year either,
13: by the way. But I got my potentially second or third. No, you don't have your first or third, because if you're going, you don't have your second next year.
15: So you have to either go more or go get your second.
13: Yeah, you either have to go four first or first and third.
15: I'm assuming if
13: Bork's
15: signing, you're probably giving up first
12: and third. You don't have, then, in this scenario, first, second, or third-round pick for next year. So you don't have any of the top three selections.
13: But see, I don't really care about that, because my development is done, because the line combinations that I just gave you in that scenario, I didn't even put Carbonell on that team.
12: I would do this stuff. But what I'm saying here is, like, your flexibility is now gone. Yeah,
15: it's
12: this
15: too
12: is your
15: risky
12: team,
15: for me.
12: And
13: it's risky.
12: What T-Bone said about the defense is real.
15: No, and I did change. I am out on this. Perfect offseason.
12: You have to be right on all of this, or you have just signed yourself up for potentially being a middle-of-the-road kind of team for the next not only couple of years. I mean, you're locked in for, like, 5 years going. And all these dudes have no move or no trade clauses associated with them for the most part. It's tight, and it gets expensive. It's the kind of thing where I think instead of making all of these moves, you probably make one or two of them, and you feel pretty good about it by the end of the offseason.
13: Yeah. I still
12: this
13: say,
12: might be the perfect offseason. I think there are a lot of ways for this to be a very good one.
13: I still say the biggest need this offseason is the center spot. Like, I love the idea of Matthew Nyes, but even if I'm trading for Nyes, I still need to fix my center depth. And if I'm trading Parayko, now I got to fix my defense. So, you know, as Doug Armstrong likes to say, you're robbing Peter to pay Paul. And at that point, you start looking around saying, okay, well, now I got to plug this hole that we just got rid of to fix this spot.
12: More news from Jeff Jones. According to him, Cardinals say Chris Roycroft was DFA'd in order to make room on the 40-man for Max Rocek.
13: No, don't applaud that.
15: Wow. Yeah, no. I mean, we'll applaud when Brule's DFA'd.
13: Man, you're giving up the standing ovation for this guy.
15: Boo.
13: How
15: boo.
13: Dare you?
15: Oh.
13: Whoa. Boo. Boo. Boo. You suck.
15: Yeah, boo.
13: Not Roycroft. You,
15: Royals
13: Brandon
15: fan,
13: Kylie.
15: Royals fan.
12: I hope Chris Roycroft goes on to have a great career elsewhere. I'm very happy that he's not on the St. Louis Cardinals anymore. Yeah, believe it or not, next.
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1: Tanner Hendrickson here with the Sports Center update, brought to you by Universal Windows Direct. Cardinals fell to the Padres yesterday 6-1, but they take 2 of 3 from San Diego. They'll be in Kansas City tonight to start a 3-game set with the Royals. 6:40 will be first pitch. Matthew Liberatore will be on the mound for St. Louis. Noah Cameron will get the start for Kansas City. And the Cardinals have made a roster move as they have recalled Max Rajic as they've selected his contract from Memphis. They have DFA'd Chris Roycroft. The Sports Center update was brought to you by Universal Windows Direct. You'll be saying, I love my windows.
0: This is exactly where you want to be listening to us. It's BK and Ferrario on 101 ESPN.

0: 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Singing with us.
1: 399-9646. That's the Air Comfort Service text line for Believe It or Not. You guys give us a scenario. We will tell you if we are believing it or not here at BK and Ferrari.
2: Chris has got the windows down, just singing, screaming, screw you, Brandon!
3: And the wind's going through that beautiful beard.
2: My fastball still works!
1: Jordan Walker in a bit of a dry spell. 2 for his last 16, 8 for his last 40. Alex, believe it or not, we see a Jordan Walker home run tonight at 3.5 to 1 odds.
2: I'll believe it against the Royals with that pitching staff, yeah. They're the slump busters.
3: Yeah, they are the slump busters. I'm going to say not a home run tonight. That's a big ballpark. So I'll say not believe it.
1: It does not matter. You cannot contain that man. Oh. I will believe it. Jordan Walker, homer tonight. Ooh. Alex? Yeah.
2: Believe it or not, the Edmonton Oilers miss the playoffs next year with Mike Babcock as their head coach.
1: Not. Got two of the greatest players in the world.

0: got 5-6 teams in the Central Division that make things tough.
1: I get it.
0: Not gonna be easy.
1: I just don't know that they were particularly well coached this year anyways.
0: You bite your tongue about Chris Knobloch.
1: Yeah, he's fine. I got no issues with him. But I don't think that it's the coaching that's either had them.
0: I don't either. I think it's good goaltending. And the coaching's not gonna make that goaltending any better.
2: That would be
0: I'm believing believe it. You guys are dumb. You know, both of you need to show me your phones.
2: Believe it or not, the Blues will do enough this offseason to be better than their 86 points this past season.
0: Believe it.
1: I'll believe it for 86. I think they get above that, but I don't know how much more.
0: Yeah, I think they're 90.
1: They get in that 90 range.
0: I think a 90 to 94 point team, and I think the players that will be on the roster will excel, and I do think there will be one big move that they make.
2: I'm going to say not. I think they're going to be around like 84 to 86. I think they're in the same range.
0: The Blues.
2: As much as we talk about it, I wonder if they're going to run it back for the most part next year. And if they do that, I'm not going to hold higher expectations that they're going to finally find the, you know what, to go show up in the first half. So, yeah, I'm not going to believe it. Yeah, I'm more down on the Blues because they've proven out of three of the last 4 years you should be down on them.
1: Let's get to a few of these from the text line from the 314. Believe it or not, Heim Bloom listens to BK and Ferrario for player management advice.
0: I believe it.
2: I don't know about management advice, but he definitely listens.
0: I don't know if you know this about me, but I run a team on MLB The Show, and they're 162-0.
1: My team would be a losing team and well over budget.
0: My team would be...
1: But beyond that, we'd make a lot of big, interesting moves.
0: My team...
1: And then we'd be stuck for 5 years. We'd be terrible. And then we'd make a lot of big and interesting moves again.
0: My team, when they struggle, goes into edit mode and ups the power for every single player. So
2: I think we'd be good with me running the show. I definitely know I can balance a budget sheet.
0: I'd like to manage against you.
2: And I think I could build a good team. I've got an eye for pitching. Now, the position player, I've been wrong on that one a lot.
0: I got a better chance of...
2: We may be like the Royals. We may not be able to hit, but you sure as hell better bet we're going to be able to pitch.
0: I got a better chance of managing a hockey team.
1: From the 618, guys, believe it or not, an NFC West team will not win the Super Bowl this year. I'm not believing that. I think an NFC West team is winning it.
0: I think Rams or 49ers or Seahawks will be there, so...
1: Yeah.
2: I'm not believing it. I think the three best teams in the NFL are in that division.
1: Believe it or not, the Blues will make three selections in the first round this year.
0: Still going to say not believe it. I think one of those picks gets attached to a player to upgrade their team right now. I think they take two.
1: Right now, I'll say believe it. I think they will.
2: I'm going to say believe it as well. I'm not sure they're moving one of those picks.
1: 314-399-9646 is the Air Comfort Service text line for Believe It or Not. Last one here from the 573. Believe it or not, the Cardinals could make it to the World Series due to the decline of the Dodgers players, and they get hot at the right time. They'll be this year's version of the Diamondbacks.
0: You're talking about the Dodgers getting hot at the right time, because when they get to the playoffs, they'll be healthy, so not believing it.
2: Yeah, not believing it. Update on the Dodgers, they're not trying right now. And they're even like the guys that we talk about is like having down years. Like Tucker started to play better. Betts started to play better since coming back. Like, no.
1: Guess what? They only have the best record in the National League, though.
0: Guess what the Dodgers do when the playoffs start? They flip the switch to winning.
2: And they're getting freaking reinforced. Edmund returned last night. Hernandez is
0: and
2: going on a
0: rehab
2: assignment.
0: And they're also
2: going to
0: trade for Tarik Skubal. Like, yeah. Come on, guys.
1: Andy Baugh is quietly cooling down.
0: Oh, no.
2: All right.
0: What will we do?
1: Only 15 home runs.
0: What will we do without this guy?
1: Yamamoto, 2.5 ERA.
2: Oh, yeah. Really struggling.
1: Wroblewski, one of their worst starters.
2: That guy doesn't make any sense.
1: 2.7 ERA.
0: He does. He's the Dodgers.
1: It just, yeah, they're very,
2: they're
1: going
2: to use him to get school, and then he'll suck for the Tigers.
0: Your chance at a World Series is once the salary cap gets instigated.
1: 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We'll be handing out donuts from Donut Drive-In while those supplies last. And I think there's going to be like 300 plus donuts. So I think there's going to be a decent amount of supplies. And everyone who stops by will have a chance to enter to win a $500 grand prize. So stay hello. Tomorrow, hang out with TMA as they're broadcasting live right outside of our doors here in Creve Coeur, 7 a.m. to 11 a.m., and they're finding canned goods and non-perishable food items. Any of you guys that can bring them in, it would be very, very helpful for the guys. Coming up next, we'll hit the rewind here on 101 ESPN.
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0: Lewis. 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
2: For the Cardinals versus the Royals. So we'll be able to discuss that all with him tomorrow here on BK and Ferrario. You can also check out the latest edition of the Last Minute Blues podcast. 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And we're getting ready to record a new edition of the Redbird Report, which will be posted later on this afternoon. So be sure to keep a lookout for that. Cards versus the Royals tonight. Libby on the mound going up against Noah Cameron. I'm really interested to see what Libby looks like this evening. Potentially get to see Max Rozsik make his major league debut at some point in the series as well. Alex, how you feeling going into the series against the Royals?
1: If they don't take all three, I'm out on this Cardinals team and they should sell at the deadline.
3: Wow.
1: You got to win all three. I think they do sweep this series against the Royals.
3: I think they take two of three, and I think Libby's going to look good tonight. You know, I had questions what Leahy would look like going in that start yesterday, then he shoved because the Padres' offense stinks, the Royals' offense stinks, therefore Libby has a good game, Cardinals win.
2: I think this is a good one for him as well. I do think the Cardinals get the win tonight. I'm very curious to see what the weekend looks like. It's McGreevy and May on the mound. This is a real chance to be a sweep for the St. Louis Cardinals. I think at a minimum you get two out of three. We'll discuss that all tomorrow. Again, Mike McKenna, Brad Thompson, Spilly joining us. We'll talk to you tomorrow at 11 a.m. The Fast Lane is next here on 101 ESPN.
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0: Thursday afternoon. Do that over.
1: Did you forget you were driving?
0: Yeah,
1: for a second?
0: I forgot I was driving. I was waiting for Anthony to chime in, but there's
2: Anthony's
0: no Anthony.
2: In New York for the parade, man.
0: Yeah,
2: we've been
0: I saw
2: through
0: some
2: this.
0: Video of him hanging from a light post. Dude. Wow. That's a little bit weird.
1: Oh, he went downstairs from the penthouse?
0: Oh, yeah, yeah. He
1: went out
0: involved.
1: With the common folk?
0: No shirt on either.
1: Really?
0: Pretending he's an Italian-American in New York, you know?
1: He was...
0: Marcy, do me a favor.
3: You want to redo it?
0: We have to redo that. I mean, come on.
3: Yeah, I mean, you just stared right at me, and I'm like, are you going
0: to
3: talk?
0: To me, and then I realized, oh, I got to get nasty right now. That's happened before, Gary. All right.
3: Are you ready? We'll do it again.
0: Let's go.
3: Run it back.

0: afternoon. It's the Fast Lane here on 101 ESPN. Kerry Davis, Andrew Marsh, Jamie Rivers, and no Anthony Stalter. Otherwise, he would have been getting nasty and we would have been able to just listen.
1: Yep. We'll blame him for that.
0: Oh, man. How are we doing, guys?
1: I'm wonderful, man. How are you?
0: I'm good. I've had a pretty good day. Pretty busy day. I'm good. Marshy, you're on your game. We came in here today. Marshy had the show ready to go.
1: Rocking and rolling.
0: Marshy, how was your dinner last night?
2: Oh, it was really good.
0: Yeah?
1: Did you order the crap?
2: No. I told you I was going with the poultry. I got chicken.
1: Yeah, okay.
0: Yeah, you stayed away from the seafood, huh?
3: I did.
0: Attaboy.
1: Good job.
0: Did Rachel go with you?
2: Yeah. Yep. Calamari. We almost did the calamari as a as an appetizer, but I was like,
0: No
2: conversation. I'm staying away from the seafood today.
0: It's not the same.
2: It's not the same, but you know.
0: I tell you what, I love calamari where it's crispy enough and then you squeeze the lemon on it. And I love when they got like the little like chipotle aioli on the side of it or whatever.
2: Okay.
0: Like, just a little spicy.
2: So good.
0: Dip it in that. I end up with that sauce in my eyebrows, over my face. It's kind of embarrassing, but it's great.
2: Very good.
0: Yeah, it's very good. All right, the Cardinals are still good. How about them apples, huh? 2 out of 3 against the Padres. Hopefully if weather holds up. Brad said it was raining a little bit earlier today in Kansas City, so hopefully that clears up. But how about our highs and lows of the Cardinals-Padres series? Let's start with some high. Do we want to go low, then finish on a high?
1: I think there are so many highs, you should start there.
3: Start positive.
0: Okay.
1: Because it's not, I mean, it's one low. It's
0: less. Oh, he's gone now. What?
1: What?
0: What?
1: That. I wasn't talking about a specific person.
0: Oh, Sammy, my bad.
1: I was speaking in general terms.
0: Well, you mentioned low, and my brain went to that place.
1: Oh, man. Jeez Louise.
0: Am I wrong?
1: So, for me.
0: All right, highs.
1: Highs. Obviously, the first two games. First two games of the series. Vellante May, no hit bids going for them through 5 through 6 innings. Like, those guys were pitching and performing extremely well. And again, if you can get that type of performance, I said yesterday, I think you're starting to round into shape, into form, 3 of the 5 guys in that starting rotation where you really feel very confident every time they take the mound.
0: Mm-hmm.
1: Pallante, McGreevy, and May. And so when those guys are on the mound, you feel like this team has a chance to win. And it didn't start out great for Dustin May at the beginning of the year. Really couple of rough outings to start it out, but 2 of his last 5 starts, he's thrown no hit ball into the 6th or 7th inning. And, you know, last game he threw a complete game, 1 hitter. A complete game. Those things don't even you get fired or fined, I thought, for staying in the game. It's like a rule.
0: No, it's not really baseball. A rule. I think somebody started a bad rumor and the players believed it.
1: Oh, that you couldn't pitch the entire
0: game?
1: You're
0: not allowed to pitch
1: like
0: 9 innings.
1: Like in the 60s and 70s, they were like, man, why we need a reliever?
0: Can you imagine, just for a second, this is where my head goes. Can you imagine, like, Bob Gibson, Nolan Ryan, watching 5 and dive baseball. Well, Nolan Ryan was throwing over 100 miles an hour. 130 pitches in, he's dropping gas.
1: Probably like a nightmare to him watching baseball. I think watching
0: maybe
1: these pitchers.
0: He probably wouldn't watch. Bob Gibson would have fought somebody.
1: Yeah, we should ask.
0: Can you imagine the manager walking out to Bob Gibson, 5th inning for the ball? Bob would have fed that ball right to the manager through
1: I'll
0: his
1: give
0: eye
1: it to
0: socket.
1: You, but you're going to be chewing on it for the next 2 weeks. Go back to your hole, please.
0: We should get a former pitcher from one of those eras on.
1: Oh, yeah.
0: And just to have fun. Or who was the one guy that we had that used to be the Braves? Mazzoli?
1: Oh, yeah.
0: What was his name?
2: Oh, I'm blanking on it right now.
0: He used to be the Braves pitcher coach.
1: Leo Mazzoli?
0: Leo.
2: Yes.
0: Well, let's get him on here one Freedom Friday just to cleanse our palate. Just be like, this is the best. The guy's a gem.
1: Is it Mazzoli or Mazzone? Yeah, I think it's Leo Mazzoli. Yeah, Mazzone. I mean, I don't know.
0: Leo Mazzoni?
1: Yeah, Mazzoni.
0: Yeah. Well, he's a gem. Love that guy. All right, any other highs from this?
2: Why don't we shout out the 2-out hitting in the first 2 games. I thought that was really good. Didn't really get much of that in game 3, but when you take 2 of 3... Not too many complaints. I thought Mason Wynn's defense, especially in Dustin May's game, that was fantastic. We hit on that the day after that happened. But this is a weird one that I was thinking of. The Cardinals did lose yesterday, And I don't know how people feel about Kyle Leahy's performance overall, but the fact that he pitched six innings, I'll give that a high. I'll make that a high.
0: Yeah, I'm wondering how many of those they're going to need as they get deeper into the season, because let's be honest, guys, the burnout for the bullpen is real. Like, it's real. And it's happened to the Cardinals in previous years where they haven't had enough guys eat innings, so much so that the one year, a couple of years ago, was it, Mo went and signed Lance Lynn and Kyle Gibson because he wanted guys who could get to seven innings or what, so the bullpen doesn't gas out. Well, you've got Dustin May, who's holding up his end of the deal. You got Andre Pallante. McGreevy, for the most part, he hovers in and out of the what I'll call the good area. But Leahy and Libertor have struggled, so it was good to see Leahy at least pitch a little bit deeper into the game. I'm going to go a little bit particular on one of my highs. I really think Blaze Jordan's doing a hell of a job at third base.
1: He is.
0: For a guy that we thought, or the Cardinals actually, in their words, unplayable at third base. And here he is now. And what I love to see, CD, is our great reporters, I forget who it was, somebody who's traveling with the team, had video of Stubby Clapp working with Blaze Jordan on techniques for ground balls and like the short hops and whatnot. That's what it's all about.
1: Yeah.
0: You want to play in the big leagues, you want to play in the show, whatever league it is, you got to put the work in, man.
1: Constantly working.
0: Yeah.
1: Trying to get it done.
0: What? His bat, he knows his bat plays.
1: Mm-hmm.
0: So that's one thing that Gorman did not have going for him, is the bat wasn't playing consistently.
1: What do you mean by that?
0: Yeah, he just wasn't hitting the ball, Kerry. Oh. That's problematic. And when he did, he hit it really soft or into, oh, I don't know, someone's glove.
1: He was trying, though, right?
0: I'm sure he was.
1: Yeah.
0: Man, not to get out. He was trying to hit the ball.
1: Come on, man.
0: I don't know what you mean.
1: He was... That's a very good point you made there.
0: See? Now that you stop to think about it, right?
1: Yeah, it's a valid point.
0: Yeah.
1: Okay.
0: So. All right. Hopefully Gorman finds his swing. What's up, Marshy?
2: Well, I mean, you know, we're talking about the bullpen. We might as well bring up...
0: The Lowe's?
2: No.
0: Oh,
2: no.
0: My bad.
2: Come on, man. My goodness. Max Ragic is getting the call up, so you get another arm there. And
0: Ragic, that's what they call him,
2: Kerry. We'll see how he does.
0: That's what I call him.
1: And I like that.
0: Yeah, we're going to call him Magic. And if he's smart, he won't be like Miles Michaelis and not like our nickname. As we saw, what we did to him.
1: That's a hell of a nickname,
0: Magic Ragic.
1: Okay,
0: let's go, baby.
1: You think he'll accept that?
0: I think he'll accept anything. Right now, he's in the majors. We'll just lie to him, tell him we're part of the organization. You may believe it.
1: Deal with it.
0: All right. So the Lowe's quickly. It's hard. They had two good games, and the one game that they blew it open, it was Roycroft. I hate to single one guy out, but like the rest of the bullpen was fine. He had a blow-up. He had a blow-up. A bad one. And now he's been optioned back to Memphis. And I just don't know what it is about Roycroft that the Cardinals just continue to give him opportunity. I don't know what they see, because every time in my memory anyways, and I could be wrong. I've been wrong about quite a few things in life. One, really, in particular. But when Roycroft pitches, he's not good. And then they send him down, and then they bring him back, and they try again. It's like, I don't know. Isn't that the definition of insanity?
1: Yeah, kind of. But okay. I said this about, you know, this team, in my opinion, is in a place where they're still in a rebuild, still in a, you know, figuring out who is going to be here for the long haul. And the only way you do that is by giving guys opportunities. And I also told you, and you know this as well, if you continue to get those opportunities and you don't come through and have success, if you continue to fail with those opportunities get limited. Mm-hmm. You start to lose out on those opportunities because you're doing yourself a disservice. You're doing your team a disservice. So getting guys in here, they're going to get the opportunities, just like you saw Nolan Gorman get. It felt like unlimited opportunities, just like you saw Victor Scott get what felt like unlimited opportunities. Roycroft has gotten those opportunities as well. And at some point, and we're probably there now, but at some point you just start to miss out on those same opportunities over and over again because you have shown that you aren't going to perform when you're given that chance.
0: It's a shame. I really don't like seeing that, being a former athlete. myself, and having gone through some struggles, some highs, some lows, it's never fun to see a guy struggle. Text line saying that he's been DFA'd.
2: Yeah, he was DFA'd.
0: Oh, he wasn't optioned?
2: No, Cardinals DFA'd.
0: Well, that's Mike Ryder's fault. He told me he was optioned, so we're going to blame Mike Ryder.
1: He's over? It's over with?
0: Now, I should probably verify things, but we know.
1: Trust, but verify.
2: Yeah, Cardinals about 30-plus minutes ago. To make room on the 40-player roster, Chris Roycroft has been designated for assignment.
0: All right, well, you know what, Chris? We wish you nothing but the best. Hopefully you find your game, and you're back in the majors soon. Just... Not for the Cardinals.
1: Oh, you didn't have... See,
2: you pulled an Anthony.
1: You didn't have to... You could have stopped at that part. Hopefully you're back in the majors, and then on to the next thing. You didn't have to...
0: Should I change it?
1: Oh, God. Come on. Go ahead. Let me hear what you got better.
0: Chris, wishing you nothing but the best. That's hopefully good. One day, when you put another jersey on in the majors, it's not the Cardinals jersey.
1: Oh, my goodness. That was even worse.
0: Is it?
1: That's much worse.
0: I said he wanted me to put a jersey on, just not the birds on the bat.
1: What if he's playing at like an all-star level at that point?
0: Come on. What are you, Fantasyland?
1: Come on, man.
0: Whatever, dude.
2: They weren't even going to win yesterday anyway.
0: I tell you what, though.
1: I do wish him the best. I've been there, brother.
0: If there's hope.
1: I've been there.
0: For Chris Roycroft. CeeDee, listen. If there's hope for Chris Roycroft, it's the fact that he can look at the NHL and just see how many coaches are recycled over and over again, and they find their way back to the show. We're going to talk about that next, right here on 101 ESPN.
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0: NHL, man, they just keep recycling coaches every year. Some coaches worth it, some maybe not. It's been announced today, Kerry, that Mike Babcock, who's very popular with everybody he's ever coached, by the way.
1: One of your favorite coaches, if I'm not mistaken.
0: Had a Babcock earlier. Had a lot to eat and had a Babcock. That's what we call it around my house. Even the kids when they were little. Hey, Dad, I gotta go have a Babcock.
2: Some people call it phone call.
0: Kerry calls it a phone call. Yeah. It started out as a Keenan. Now it's a Babcock. Mm. So, anyways, it was announced that he is eligible to re-enter the NHL as a coach. They did their investigation, and they said that, I'm paraphrasing, basically as unethical or whatever he shouldn't have been doing, it doesn't fall outside the guidelines of something we think is detrimental. So, boom. Looks like the Oilers will be hiring Mike Babcock. And that just got me, and Marshy in particular, thinking about, what are we doing here? What are we doing here? Not just with him, just all the coaches. It's like, follow the bouncing ball. They just, boom, boom, they go from team to... Peter Laviolette is now an LA Kings head coach. I think it's his eighth team that he's coaching.
1: Yeah, it's weird. Because you would think that at some point, an ownership group or a front office would say... Yeah, maybe don't keep hiring the guys that keep getting fired.
0: Try something new.
1: Try a new approach. Try a new coach. Give another guy an opportunity. I think you see this, but I think you see it in all sports. I think most sports recycle their coaches because there's a comfort level with a person that has already done the job. Mm-hmm. Whereas if you're hiring someone that has never coached at that level. And they don't understand all of the things that go along with it, I think that scares the hell out of ownership groups. I think it scares the hell out of front office people because then their jobs are on the line. If they hire someone that has never worked in that position before at that level and they don't succeed. So now you're looking at, it's almost like when I was coaching high school football, the college coaches would only offer the kids that already had offers. Like, they would offer a kid, oh, he's got five offers. Okay, I can offer him. Well, tell me why.
0: Well, I know exactly what you're talking about. They're like cattle.
1: Just follow the herd.
0: Yeah.
1: Just follow in line. I can take a chance on a guy that is 6'5", 280 pounds. I can't really take a chance. If this 5'11", 180 pound kid.
0: Heaven forbid you take a step outside the box for a second, right?
1: Yeah. I lose my job. So... they do what's convenient to keep their job, to keep themselves hireable and not being fired themselves, which is, I'm going to hire a person that has already worked in this profession at this level because it's the safest pick for me and my future as well. That's the only reason I could give.
0: That's a great observation.
1: That's the only thing I could say because anything other than that, it's asinine to continue to hire people that have been fired repeatedly. That's it.
2: So I think if we look at the NFL, it is a little bit different because you can hire offensive coordinators, defensive coordinators, but you sort of see the work that they do within the game throughout the season. You don't really get that, I would say, in the NHL. Would you agree, Jamie? Unless it's like special teams or something like that?
0: It depends what their job assignments are, right? Like, so each team, like, I know what the assignments are for other teams' assistant coaches and things like that. Within the hockey world, you know.
2: For sure.
0: A guy that has defensive zone coverage, your forecheck, your systems, your face-off plays. Mm-hmm. Like, each team has guys designated for that. So, although they may not be called a defensive coordinator or an offensive coordinator, their duties as a coach would fall in one of those categories. Mm-hmm. That's why, like, Jim Hiller was a really good defensive coach as an assistant. Mm-hmm. That's why LA brought him in, or they promoted him. And this is why Toronto just hired him, because he's known as a defensive-minded coach. Whereas other coaches tend to be a little more free. Like, Rod Brendamore is way more offensively aggressive. But you know that because you watch his team. And so if Rod Brendamore ever gets fired, I don't think he will, but if he ever does, when you hire Rod Brendamore, you know what it's going to look like.
2: Do you feel like it is more prevalent, though, in the NFL than in the NHL? Whereas, like Ben Johnson, for instance.
0: 100%. Way more assistant coaches or coordinators, call them whatever you want in football, get hired as head coaches. Mm-hmm. Then very seldom do you see a number of assistant coaches being promoted. Mm-hmm. Very seldom. You have a couple that ends up having. Jim Hiller was an assistant coach for a number of years, but overall, it's the recycle bin.
2: Mm-hmm.
0: And that's the first thing people do. As soon as somebody gets hired, they go through the recycle bin. Okay, who's around? John Tortorella, Peter Laviolette. They go through. Okay, are any of those guys the ones that we want? Heaven forbid you go find your Spencer Carberry. Who? Exactly. Young guy coaching in Washington, came up through the minors, coached the Hershey Bears in the American Hockey League, and he's awesome. He's awesome. He's got that Washington team was supposed to be terrible for a number of years. Mm-hmm. He got them in the playoffs the year before last. Last year, not so much, mm-hmm. but still. But go find your Spencer Carberry. Go find that guy.
2: Well, it's funny. I'll bring up Pittsburgh in the NHL. Yeah, they brought in
0: the accountant.
2: Exactly. The football team, though, the football team brought in a recycled head coach. Mm-hmm. But you talk about...
1: But that's the first time they've done that
2: for sure.
1: In
0: Pittsburgh hasn't yet.
1: 60 years, 50 years.
2: For sure.
1: So, yeah. I mean, the Steelers, they went with a recycled coach, a guy that's, I think this is his third job now. He was in Green Bay,
0: Dallas,
1: and now Pittsburgh.
2: Man, talk about coaching like the three pillars of the NFL. Yeah.
1: He has had a good coaching life thus far, but normally they go out and hire the new and upcoming guy.
2: Mm-hmm.
1: But the NFL teams do the same thing as what he's talking about with the NHL teams. They just go with what's convenient for the most part, or you'll see some teams step out, like you said, and hire the hot, you know, defensive coordinator, the guy that gets all of the defenses, you know, all the offenses confused, or the up-and-coming whiz kid offensive guy. They'll do that, but there are a lot of recycled coaches that get multiple opportunities to find another organization to coach for.
0: Yeah, I agree. I do think the team should do a deeper dive. Like, it shouldn't just be, we're going to interview this recycled coach, and this new guy, knowing full well that the new guy doesn't have a chance.
2: Mm-hmm.
0: Like, and right here, Major Stronzo brings up a good question. Says, Mr. Rivers, thank you very much for that. Just call me Jamie's fine. I have a serious question. With as much as the game has changed since the lockout, would some younger college or AHL coach be more in touch with today's game? He's echoing what I just said.
2: Mm-hmm.
0: Like, why do you think David Carl is so sought after from Denver?
2: Yeah, he's great. He's a great head coach.
0: He's unbelievable. And when he's ready to go to the NHL, he'd be able to pick his team. Mm-hmm. He might even be able to call a team and say, I know you already have a head coach, but I really like your team. I'm ready. And they might fire a guy for that. We've seen it happen.
1: Is he not? Is he staying mm-hmm. in Denver?
0: This year he is.
1: Yeah.
0: So far, the
1: team he wants may not, or maybe he doesn't want to move up.
0: Well, or maybe he's got a family thing where mm-hmm. the young kids are finishing. Maybe somebody's finishing high school and is like, well, he knows he's going to be an NHL coach.
1: Right.
0: So why worry?
1: What's the rush?
0: What's the rush?
2: Maybe he's waiting for David Bednar to, I know he's going back to Colorado, but he's in the area.
0: Yeah, he is.
2: And there were talks. There were rumblings.
0: Pretty tough to fire a head coach. It's been as winning as Jared Bednar, though.
2: Yeah, what did I say? David Bednar?
0: Yeah,
2: that's a pitcher.
0: I let it slide.
2: You know? That's a pitcher.
0: Listen, I missed the Let's Get Nasty. I was going to let that slide. Yeah. Okay, bud?
2: Yeah. Feels like it's Friday, doesn't it?
0: As far as...
2: It is. It
0: is for Carey. That's right. Jerk. Well, the NHL coaching recycle bin continues. What we're going to talk about next is something that happens in every single sport. We've seen it here in St. Louis with some of our most favorite Cardinals, favorite Blues players. We'll get into that, though, after the lineup game next year on 101 ESPN.
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0: 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I had the Zwickel Light. We know about the Zwickel Light. 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
2: 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The Cardinals welcome Max Ragic from Memphis. He will wear number 71. He is heading to Kansas City along with the rest of the team as the Cardinals take on the Royals tonight. Matthew Liberatore on the mound for the Cardinals. He'll face off against Noah Cameron. First pitch tonight from Kauffman Stadium is at 6:40. And with that move, Chris Roycroft has been designated for assignment. The lineup is out. We will play the lineup game next right here in the Fast Lane. I'm Andrew Marsh, and the Sports Center update is brought to you by
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0: are in Kansas City tonight to take on the Royals. Matthew Liberatore. Gary. Matthew Liberatore on the bump for the Cardinals. Okay.
1: That impacts
0: really hasn't paid attention. I had to get up and there.
1: I definitely
0: I know you weren't listening. I know you weren't.
1: I literally
0: I had to say it three times. So I know you weren't listening.
1: I wasn't tuned in. Mm-mm. And as soon as you'd have said it, I'd have asked who's pitching for the Cardinals. Thank you.
0: My children are like,
1: you know me well enough at this point.
0: I'm on to you, man.
1: I wasn't listening to crap.
0: Nope, I know. So Matthew Liberatore for the Cardinals.
1: Here's the thing. If I'm not looking at you, I'm probably not listening to you.
0: Okay, fair enough.
1: I had my head turned, so yeah. I usually generally make eye contact when someone's talking.
0: Yeah.
1: So if you're talking to me and I'm not looking at you,
0: okay,
1: it's about an 85% chance I'm not listening to you.
0: So then if I want you to pay attention to me, do I have to just poke you in the side of the head to get you to look over
1: here? Tap me politely.
0: Will you tap it?
1: Tap me.
0: Yeah.
1: Politely. The poking, you don't poke the bear, Jamie.
0: You want to tap it or poke it?
1: Jamie, you know what? Let's get to the lineup.
0: Okay. Noah Cameron on the bump for the Kansas City Royals. That is an LHP. Yeah, you know me. So that might screw things up in the bottom of the order for Kerry and I. Mm. All right, Kerry, go ahead.
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4: Wouldn't you like to know, Weather Boy?
0: All right. This will be Yvonne Herrera. So please show us Herrera.
5: What's your favorite position?
6: Designated hitter.
5: That's cool with me. It's not my favorite, but I'll do it for you.
1: I'm glad I paid attention, because I was definitely going to ask you who's pitching for the Cardinals right here.
0: You almost did it again?
1: I almost did it anyway. It's almost like
0: instinctual. Okay, so hang on. I've noticed
1: it's
0: something.
1: It's an instinctual response.
0: I've noticed something. For the first couple batters, Kerry is kind of paying attention, but he hasn't written anything down yet. The moment he starts to write it down, he defaults to who's pitching for the Cardinals. Am I close?
1: It changed. Yeah, you're right.
0: Yeah.
1: When I get to Herrera's name, like if I don't write anything and I get to Herrera, oh, okay, oh, crap, who's pitching? Because I want to put the position next to the name.
0: It's like Pavlov's dog.
1: Yeah.
0: It's things he reacts to. And once he starts writing, he has to know who's pitching.
1: Pretty much.
0: All right.
1: When I write Herrera, though.
0: So the next time we do this, mm-hmm. which would be next week, I'm going to say, Kerry, get your pen, start writing.
1: Okay.
0: And the pitcher's going to be, there we go.
1: And I still might ask. So, this is a problem I have.
0: Yeah, we all have things.
1: Left-handed pitcher for the Royals.
0: And the Cardinals.
1: Okay, just making sure.
0: Matthew Liberatore.
1: Show us Jordan Walker.
7: That one touched the ground.
8: What's going on there?
0: Yeah.
8: I'm just fixing something
0: Liberatore's
8: that's been
0: pitching,
8: bugging me.
0: That means Walker's sitting here, for sure.
9: What have we here?
0: All right, let's see that big burly guy at first base, Alec Burleson.
10: Not great.
11: No. Kerry had it. Yeah, you went too fast.
1: No, we do Nelson. Nelson Velasquez is a lefty. You know that.
11: What?
1: Come on, man. Since forever.
0: He hasn't been here all year.
1: Well, since he's been here, you're the one that told me he mashes left-handed pitching.
0: He does.
1: Well, why the hell wouldn't he be in the lineup today?
0: Well, I didn't think he'd be here.
1: Come on, man. You didn't even ask.
0: I didn't. I didn't. So I should ask three times like you did earlier.
1: Yeah. That's the only way you get confirmation.
0: My bad.
1: Show us. Nelson.
0: Can I have a retry?
1: Go ahead.
0: Or you want to do it together?
1: Show us Nelson Velasquez.
12: Man, I'm glad cute. I called that guy.
13: Welcome back to the show!
1: All right, now this is probably Burley. But then we have a bit of a problem.
0: We got Newt.
1: Newt might not be playing.
0: Where are you Newting today?
1: I don't think Newt's playing. I think Velasquez is going to take his place.
0: Where? At first base? Or left field? You think Newt is out?
1: Yeah, I think Newt is out. Because you put Mason Wynn at six. Unless you move. I think Newt is getting a day off.
0: I can see that. You got to rest those heels.
1: Yeah. Show us Alec Burleson.
14: He's not some magic star.
15: What? You're insane. He's a huge star at this specific sliver of time.
0: Mason Wynn here?
1: I would say, yeah.
0: Hey, show us Mason Wynn.
16: Shortstop. That's right. Now and forever and ever, shortstop.
9: We aren't in the top 10.
17: Wait.
18: This is bullshit.
19: He's the best in the business.
2: Best arm in baseball.
1: All right, so you need a third baseman, you need a center fielder, and a DH, because Herrera is a catcher.
0: Nope. He only catches McGreevy and
1: Right. Conte. That's why I said you need a catcher.
0: Yeah. Who hit, is Crooks a lefty?
1: Crooks is a lefty.
0: I would put, screws me up.
1: But so, I think it's going to be Crooks.
0: At eight?
1: It's either Blaze or Crooks here.
0: It's Blaze Jordan here.
1: Okay.
0: I think.
1: Go for it.
0: Show us Blaze Jordan.
6: It was Johnny Hopkins and Sloane Kettering, and they were blazing that up every day.
0: That one gets me.
1: And now it's probably Jimmy Crooks.
0: Yeah, I would say that.
1: Show us Jimmy Crooks.
7: You are so wrong.
0: So is Páez playing?
1: Oh.
0: We're letting the Páez out?
1: You know what? He had a pretty good game last time he played.
0: When was that?
1: A couple games ago.
11: In Minnesota. Yeah, had a couple base hits.
0: How'd they do
11: in
0: that game?
11: They won.
0: Oh, okay. Screw that then.
1: It was because of him.
0: All right. Show us Petey Pages.
7: That's ridiculous.
0: Okay, so Herrera catching?
1: I mean.
0: And hang on. Is Velasquez the DH? Oh, man. So, you wouldn't Herrera, drop Newt to here, would you?
1: I wouldn't. Is Herrera catching?
0: That's what
1: but
0: he said.
1: But he doesn't.
0: But we said.
1: But
0: it
1: here's the thing. It could be Nathan Church. Well, now you wouldn't have Páez or Crooks batting ninth.
0: I think Herrera's catching.
1: So then.
0: So, hang on.
1: You want to go. Newt's not batting
0: for
1: here.
0: Me.
1: What is Fermin doing?
0: He's going to play baseball.
1: Playing left field.
0: Yeah.
1: Okay.
0: Or go with that. Torres.
1: Go with Fermin. Okay. I like Fermin.
0: Show us the Ferminator.
10: Hello, local utility.
0: This will be Nathan Church.
1: Yep.
0: Go ahead.
1: So Velasquez is the DH. All right. Show us Nathan Church.
7: No, no, no.
1: Goodness gracious alive. Come on, man.
0: Okay.
11: What, is Páez batting here or Crooks? You think they dropped them
0: Crooks
11: down?
0: Crooks is a left-handed bat, so that makes no sense to me at all.
1: The problem is we don't know who's catching and who's... we got a problem here.
0: Yeah. You better know who's catching.
1: Well, we need a center fielder.
0: Yeah.
1: Because I don't think...
0: Is it... No. Why would you have Church out of the game? Makes no sense.
1: It ain't Lars here.
0: You can't have Newt and Church out, can you?
1: Okay, we'll go Lars then.
0: Show us Lars Newt Bar.
1: Okay,
0: you get nothing. Not just that.
1: He didn't give us a... He didn't even give us a sound.
0: What's your problem?
1: All right.
0: Are you mad
1: Show
0: right
1: us Jimmy
0: now?
1: Crooks.
11: No.
0: Yeah. Show us Torres.
11: No.
0: Who am I missing? We said new.
1: Show us Pedro Páez.
17: I see what I did there, kids. I didn't even try to go for that ball. Most coaches will tell you, drop down, try to block the ball. But that's dumb. This position is called catching. It ain't called drop and block the ball like a...
0: Oh, man.
1: That was a lot. I don't like how you just like, no.
0: Yeah, that was a little bit pissy.
1: That was so disrespectful.
0: It was so bad.
1: We didn't even put any effort into looking for another drop. Just like, no.
0: Not everybody has the luxury of the lineup in front of them. Run it, Marshy.
11: All right, leading off, second baseman J.J. Weatherholt. Batting second, your D.H., Yvonne Herrera. Batting third in right field is Jordan Walker. Your cleanup hitter in left field, Nelson Velasquez. Batting fifth, playing first base, is Alec Burleson. Batting sixth, the shortstop, Mason Wynn. Batting seventh, playing third base, is Blaze Jordan. Batting eighth in center field is Jose Fermin. And batting ninth in catching, Pedro Páez.
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19: I don't believe what I just saw!
20: Home run!
0: Damn it.
1: We wasn't going to be perfect with that one.
0: No.
1: Sorry, not sorry.
0: We didn't have to be that bad, though.
1: It was
0: bad.
1: I
0: blame Marshy, though, because once he started just... he got us mad.
11: Did that make you feel bad?
0: Yeah. Got me off my game, man.
11: Terrible. I got you off your game.
0: Yeah.
11: Gotcha.
1: That was terrible.
0: All right. Marshy, go ahead.
11: All right. I am... I'm going to go with Nelson Velasquez today, gentlemen.
0: Is it Anthony now?
11: It is, and he texted us. Carrie said it was too late.
0: It's too late. Sorry, Anthony.
11: Who did he end up going with?
1: Jordan Walker.
11: Roy Cross. What on earth?
1: Jordan Roycroft.
11: All right, he's going with Walker.
0: That guy. It's me now?
1: Yep.
0: Give me that Herrera.
1: Come on, man.
0: Hey, he never hits one for me, so.
1: Jeez Louise.

0: How hard is it for them to let go? Well, Carrie saw something here recently, and that sparked the conversation. We're going to get into that next, right here in the Fast Lane.
1: We want to hear from you. 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

0: right, so we were talking a little bit earlier, Carrie and I, and Carrie mentioned to me how he noticed something going on at the World Cup, and it made him go, I think he said things that make you go, Carrie's the first one to ever say that, I think.
1: Yeah, that was my-

0: I'm saying
1: for sure.
0: Made a phone guy for that.
1: Yeah. So here, Jamie Rivers, Andrew Marsh, Kerry Davis. So Kerry, why don't you map out what you saw, what you heard, and we'll go from there.
2: So obviously, the World Cup is taking place, and when you think of soccer in our time, you think of a couple people. You think of Messi. You think of Ronaldo.
1: Oh yeah.
2: Some of the greatest players to play the game, highly paid handsomely. Those two fellas are. But I was watching ESPN last night and today, and I'm hearing so many reports about Cristiano Ronaldo needs to give it up. He needs to be benched. This is the greatest player, in some people's opinion, greatest player in the world, and he's playing for Portugal. I even heard a report say, you know, when he's out on the field, out on the pitch, it's like playing 11 on 10.
1: Wow.
2: He is non-existent. There is no need for him to even be out there, and they feel like if Portugal has any chance of attempting to win in the World Cup, it's going to come with him coming off of the bench.
1: Okay, so let's break that down for a second, because last World Cup, I believe Portugal made it to the final, did they not? I think they made it to the final. I could be wrong.
2: I don't remember what I did 4 days ago.
1: Okay. Argentina. That's a good point. I thought it was Argentina versus Portugal. Anyways, it really doesn't matter. The point?
3: Argentina, France.
1: Okay, well, Portugal got close, I believe, maybe semifinals. But my point is with this, is that it was a major, major news in their last game that Ronaldo was not going to start.
0: Mm-hmm.
1: And the coach was under fire, and he said Ronaldo will come off of the bench. So that was 4 years ago that they deemed him to be off the bench. Here we are 4 years later, and although he looks like he's in great shape, because he is, he's not maybe in that the best soccer shape, meaning like he's getting older.
2: Yeah.
1: So now Portugal's faced with the thought of off the bench or not even playing him.
2: Well, I'm reading it, and one of the things that popped up into my mind when we were talking about it is, how hard is it for older stars to let go, to say, okay, enough is enough, to do what's best for the team? And so I'm reading all of these things. It was like he had no shots on goal, no targets, he was non-existent. So I'm reading the Yahoo article, and it says there are four reasons why he should be benched. First and foremost, Ronaldo is nowhere near the player he once was, can't move at the rate he once did, does not have the stamina to be agile, and simply cannot get himself open near the net.
1: Yeah.
2: That sounds like an older gentleman still trying to...
1: For a guy that's a goal scorer, that's a tough thing.
2: That's a problem.
1: Yeah.
2: The second reason, his teammates are being forced to try to set him up with the perfect pass because he's the superstar. Regardless of if he's playing at that level, he's the one you came to see.
1: Yeah.
2: So they're trying to put him in a position to score a goal, giving him all of the opportunities to put him in the best place to put the... I was going to say put the puck on the net, put the ball on the net, and in the net. And it's just not working out for him. Then they say the coach needs to move up a couple of players. They have too much speed and talent on the wings for him to be playing and kind of slowing them down in what they're doing. And then the last reason is if he's used later in matches, if he comes in as a sub, he's not as tired. He and the other people are more tired. He has an advantage because he's not burned down on the stamina that he has while the other people are. And maybe he can excel in that role as opposed to trying to put himself in the game to start and not being able to have, you know, any effectiveness whatsoever.
1: Yeah, so let's expand the conversation, because obviously it's not just isolated to Ronaldo. It's not just isolated to soccer or the World Cup. Every year in every league, there's a player that is no longer what they once were, but they want to keep playing, and then the organization or the team or the country is forced to keep rolling them out there. Mm. There is recent history here in St. Louis. Just going to talk about Adam Wainwright for a second. Adam Wainwright will tell you himself he was not at the top of his game when he was chasing his personal records. But he wanted to get that. So, and listen, the city, the organization, we owed that to Waino. But it wasn't pretty watching it. And Waino knew it too. And Waino had, you know, he once he got his record, he didn't pitch again. Because he knew. And very seldom, though, does the player actually, like, truly know.
0: Right.
1: And that's the hard part, is what do you do with said player? Who would fall into that category? Is Aaron Rodgers in that category? Is he creeping up on it right now?
2: Yeah, he probably is. He's still playing effectively enough to lead a team. He's probably better than, I would say, 8 to 10 quarterbacks that are in the league.
1: Yeah.
2: So he's kind of in that
1: but
2: middle
1: is he
2: tier.
1: Worth the, what's he making this year?
2: I think he's only making $25 million, which is yeah, for a quarterback, he's because he made 15 last year. So he's you're paying him for what
1: he's hovering around that, like almost like we need to go type thing.
2: Yeah, it's last year.
1: What about your guy LeBron?
2: That's the first person I thought of when I saw this. Is he still able to play at a high level? But at some point, it's going to fall off, and it's going to be the end of it. I don't know if he's there yet, but I know he's not what he was when he was at the peak of his abilities. And you could say the same thing for Ronaldo. Not nearly, maybe not this drastic for LeBron. He still can get up and down the court. It's not like you're playing 5-on-4, except for when his ass is complaining to the referee and won't get back on defense. That's a power play for the opposing team, Jamie. They got that in basketball, too, is the LeBron James power play, because he won't run back.
1: Did you do the dance, too?
2: He's over there. That's what he's doing to the ref.
1: Yes.
2: Call the call!
1: Foul!
2: Call the call! Yeah, he's so. Okay. But I do think that, you know, as an older player, as an older superstar, finally letting go is probably one of the hardest things in the world to do. And on the biggest stage, especially you've been waiting 4 years for this.
1: Especially when you're one of the best to ever play.
2: Correct.
1: Mm-hmm. So Ronaldo, he's right up in the conversation. You know, there's Pele, Ronaldinho, like all of these guys that were so epic. Diego Maradona. There's a small group. He's in that group. Yeah. LeBron, in that group. Aaron Rodgers, as much as I don't really like him, he's still in that group of like, wow, he's one of the best quarterbacks ever. And so, like, I'll say this. In hockey, right now, there's a guy currently playing in the NHL. Alex Ovechkin. Still scoring goals.
2: Mm-hmm. Yeah.
1: But watch him play. Watch him play.
0: Did
1: if
0: he?
1: If you ISO cam Alex Ovechkin,
2: is he not moving much?
1: I think he takes 12 strides a game.
0: He doesn't move on the power play, and I'm almost positive
1: he doesn't back check.
0: He never took a defensive zone phase. Like, not that he's a centerman, but
1: he was never on the ice unless it was an icing.
0: Yes.
1: Yeah.
2: Really?
1: Yeah. Because he's a detriment out there. Yeah. But he can still, like, just like LeBron, he can still put numbers up. But, like, is he costing you on the defensive side? Is he costing you in other areas? Yeah, he is.
0: It just goes to show, though, that there are some athletes who get up there in age that still got it up until they retire.
1: You
0: just
1: mentioned Brady. That's right.
0: Tom Brady.
1: It's your boy, CB. Well, let's TB. Go.
0: You just mentioned Alex Ovechkin, but Sidney Crosby,
1: he's not young, man.
0: He still plays. Like, he's one of the best NHL players in the game right
1: now. Brent Burns. You know,
0: Joe Flacco.
1: He's a top four. Joe Flacco. Talking about elite, okay?
2: We just throw that word around here, don't we?
0: But no, seriously, like, there are some players, we talk about players that get up there in age, but they still got it, man.
1: Yeah, some guys do. And then most guys know. And they pack up their gear at the end of the season, and they go, yeah, that's the last time I'm doing that.
0: What was Chris Chelios like when he was up there? Like, what was his game like? Because he played for a long time.
1: Yeah, he played till he was like 52, I think. No. Was he
2: 50? In the NHL?
1: No, I think he was 47, I think he played. But either way, so Chelios' game started to slide following the lockout.
0: The second one?
1: The 04-05.
0: Oh, that one. Okay.
1: Yeah, because the game changed. So the game went from being like you could hook, you could hold, you could, you know, Chelly was unbelievable. And I'm not saying he wasn't a great player. He's one of the best players that ever played the game. But when it went to straight up speed, he was older. And
2: like
1: so,
2: till he was 48.
1: 48, yeah. And so his game continued to play, but you could start to see it kind of falling off. He went from top two defense to top four. To top six, to sixth, seventh defenseman. But Chelly was always in fantastic shape. Like, even his last year of playing hockey, period, he looked like he could be on the cover of a magazine. It's just that the legs, the horses don't get you around the track the way they used to, unfortunately. But anyways, it's always an interesting discussion. It's always a tough watch to see some of these guys fall from their glory days. But it's been a good ride watching Ronaldo play, and we'll see where it ends up. We're going to jump into hot take or hot garbage next. So text into the Air Comfort Service text line, 314-399-9646. 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

0: Hot take.
1: It is time for hot take or hot garbage. Kerry, what do you think of that?
2: Hot take.
1: Yeah.
2: Or hot garbage.
1: It's we gotta
2: do some things right. Mm-hmm. Better. Huh? Yep. Hot take.
1: Hot garbage. Kerry Davis, Jamie Rivers, Andrew Marsh, 314-399-9646. It's time.
3: All right, hot take or hot garbage from the 573. The Lightning and Panthers making the final six seasons in a row combined is not appreciated enough by the general hockey fan.
1: So, hang on. The Lightning and the Panthers making the final, six seasons in a row combined. Okay. I thought you meant the final six seasons. I was like, what? Yeah. It's pretty incredible, considering that when we used to fly down to Florida to play the Panthers and the Lightning, it was guaranteed two wins. No matter what team you're on, you're like, all right, go down to FLA, get some sunshine, get a couple of wins. Let's go.
2: Not anymore?
1: Not anymore. Mm. Not anymore. So I would say that is a hot take.
3: It is crazy that those two teams ran the East for six straight years.
1: They'll be right back to it next year. You watch.
3: You think the Panthers will, or like the Lightning, either one of them?
1: Well, Lightning finished, second in their division? Montreal finished. They started on the road, did they not?
3: No, Tampa Bay was the host in that series.
1: That's what I'm saying.
3: Yeah. So
1: Montreal started on the road.
3: Yes.
1: Yeah. Okay.
3: That's crazy. All right, low life dad, hot take or hot garbage, there needs to be a 2011 bullpen revamp to this team, to this Cardinals team.
2: Hot garbage. I keep saying it, man. Like,
1: you know what happened in 2011?
2: I understand that.
1: John Mozeliak single-handedly won a World Series for this city.
2: Tell them your name so they know who to send the
1: Andrew Marsh
2: hate messages to.
3: What? Don't make me play that Chester mic drop again.
2: You don't get to be your agent. You don't give John Mozeliak any praise around here. You know, them's the rules. Because I guess I would need more information as to what the texter meant by that. Because when I hear that, it feels like you want them to do something irrational, and I'm saying no. I feel like I'm talking to my kid. You know, like when your kids constantly ask you for something and you've told them no, and you're like, no.
1: They don't understand that.
2: But you tell them, and it starts off polite, right? Hey, no, no, we're going to do that. Dad, can we? No, no. Dad, go sit your ass down and no. I said it. Don't ask again. And that's how I'm feeling. Mm. I'm feeling like the rage bubbling inside.
1: You.
2: Shocker, right?
1: It's hard to believe.
2: Because I've never do I get
1: so uncharacteristic.
2: Angered.
1: No, you're fine.
2: But when I hear that.
1: You'll teach.
2: Very, very much so, right? When I hear that, I hear someone asking for movement of future prospects for what they believe this team should be right now. And this team right now, man, you should just be happy and excited to watch this team play every single day.
3: That's not what happened though in 2011.
2: What are you talking about? A revamping of the bullpen?
3: Where they went out, they traded Colby Rasmus, they brought in Mark Zepchinski, Octavio Dotel.
1: With the things. He did what he had. In fact, it was a great move.
2: So who are you trading on this roster? I'll sit back and listen. I'll hang up and listen.
3: Who would be your Colby Rasmus guy, like esque guy to trade? Like there was a lot of riffraff going on. Well, he's not even on the team anymore, though.
1: It's a comparable. Like, there was a lot of hype around Colby Rasmus.
3: Yeah, I mean, maybe Lars Nootbaar, but, like, there were other reasons why Colby Rasmus was traded.
1: Dad's a real pain in the ass, I heard. I wasn't there.
3: I don't know if there is a true comparable.
2: You know what?
3: But
2: J.J. Weatherholt. There you go. I just did it. That's what you want. Give the people what they want, Jamie.
1: Yeah, I'm tired of your crap. Next
2: That's
1: one,
2: what
1: please.
2: The people want. They want to do it.
1: If you're not going to take it serious,
2: Marshy,
1: Kerry,
2: get it done. All right?
1: He's not taking it
2: he
1: serious.
2: He wants to trade a future star. That's what Colby Rasmus was considered. J.J. Weatherholt is the comparison. I'm with you guys. Let's get it done. Done.
1: I don't even know what I'm talking about.
2: Oh, you don't like that idea anymore? Sounds like a dumbass idea, does it?
3: I'm going to say yeah.
2: Oh, you trade JJ? You say yeah?
3: That's a terrible idea.
2: Oh, okay.
3: But if you're comparing JJ Weatherholt to Colby Rasmus...
1: That explains a lot to me.
2: What?
1: If you're comparing J.J. Weatherholt to Colby Rasmus...
2: Was Colby Rasmus... No. You all are looking at Colby Rasmus now.
1: Well, not now. He's not very good anymore.
2: What was he thought of at that point?
1: Not this.
2: Was he not?
3: No.
2: Come on, man.
1: Do your research.
2: I did.
1: No. Stats and facts, okay, pal?
2: I did. Research is done.
1: You're done.
2: Am I... You're suspending me right now?
1: No. Screw you. No,
2: I thought you were suspending me right now.
1: Tomorrow, not today.
2: Oh, okay.
1: One more, Marshy.
3: All right, I actually really like this one because it ties into the previous segment that we just had. From the 636, hot take or hot garbage, watching a rock star pass their prime is more painful than watching an athlete pass their prime.
1: Oh, hot take.
2: I'm going to say it. No,
1: oh,
2: man.
1: I've seen some guys that shouldn't be out there.
2: That's hot garbage,
1: no,
2: man.
1: No, man. Like... Not only are they past, they're way, way past. Like, when you come out and you can't walk around the stage anymore, and you're sitting on a chair for your set.
2: You're enjoying the music, though, man.
1: The voice don't sound the same anymore at all. They can't keep up with the music. The notes aren't there. I'd rather just go home and put the album on.
2: I don't know if I've seen that in a, like, at a concert yet.
1: Have you seen Axl Rose lately?
2: No.
1: Ha.
2: I haven't.
1: Bad.
2: But I don't know that I've seen...
1: No disrespect to Ozzy Osbourne. Rest in peace, Ozzy. A long time ago, even when he was still going out on the Ozfest, like, Ozzy was a great entertainer in his prime. It was like Weekend at Bernie's up there.
2: Somebody tied his shoes.
1: It's like somebody
2: else
1: had to stand beside him and like walk him through everything. And again, no disrespect, because Ozzy's one of the greatest to ever do it. But I think it's more noticeable in that on that platform because
2: it's one person on the stage. Is that?
1: Yeah. Well, you usually have other people.
2: I mean, but the one person you came to see,
1: the lead singer.
2: Yeah. So if it's if he's struggling, then you're probably like,
1: yeah,
2: hey, this is bad, man.
1: It doesn't look great.
2: And then if it doesn't sound, for me, I'm all about the sound. And the thing that bothers
1: me. It's hard to sound the same for 45 or 50 years.
2: And then you got to realize, like, it does bother me when I go to a concert and the artist sings the song differently from how you've listened to it
1: like
2: for
1: Vince
2: the last 30 years.
1: Vince Neil sings Motley Crue songs, and you're like, what? Is that a remix?
2: Yeah, changing up how it goes, but
1: because they can't hit the notes.
2: Well, and if you've been doing the same songs for 30 years, you probably get tired of singing it the same way.
1: I don't get tired of money though.
2: No.
1: Some of these guys,
2: but you're already there. They already got the money.
1: If they're on tour, it means they probably need some money. Because those bands don't just tour to like keep people engaged. They wait 10, 12 years and go, oh, you know what? Bank account's looking a little low.
2: Let's do it.
1: Let's do a final tour for the third time. Kiss did it forever. Final tour, you'll never see us again. 7 years later, you'll never see us again. All right, that was hot take or hot garbage. I think we got Chris Kerber coming up next. So, got the voice of the blues here in the Fast Lane on 101 ESPN.
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5: It's a fast lane here on 101 ESPN. We head out to our Callier and Thompson phone line to talk to none other than the voice of the Blues, Chris Kerber. Kerbs, how are we doing today, bud?
6: Jimmy, I'm good. How are you?
5: We're good. We're good. We're trying to manage this bus without Anthony this week. And I'm not going to lie, we veered on and off the course a few times, but we're still going.
6: I think you guys are doing just fine. It's kind of fun when the straight arrow is gone and the kids can play a little bit. So now, what you're saying is now two professional athletes have taken over the world of sports is what you're saying.
5: Yeah, something like that. Marshy's got a lot of homework to do. He's got a lot of handling of things, but yeah, he's good at his job. We're in good hands.
6: Yeah, you guys are going to be just fine.
5: Hey, Kerbs, since the last time we talked to you, the Blues have added two coaches. Greg Cronin was my assistant coach in New York with the Islanders, and I played with Vinny Prospel in Ottawa. Your initial thoughts on the selection of these guys?
6: Well, number one, I think it means you've been around a long time.
5: True.
6: that's for sure. But you know what, if you think about it, I think I got to go back to Joel Quenneville. Would have been the last time that a coach kind of did a complete overhaul of his coaching staff. Every other coach that has come in since Joel Quenneville has inherited some assistant coaches from the previous coach and has been fine with them, stayed with them, or the team has won, whatever. Now, there might have been one here or there, you know, like Craig Berube was able to bring in Mike Weber. Or Andy Murray was able to bring in, you know, Ray Bennett. Okay? But there were still other members of the coaching staff. So you're talking the first time in over 20 years that a Blues head coach has kind of overhauled his, you know, the primary coaches on the bench, both of them there. And so that's kind of unique. I love what Jim Montgomery said. I think there's amazing self-awareness to know that when he says, look, this is going to be the youngest team at the NHL level I've ever coached. So the experience that Greg Cronin had in Anaheim and some other spots is going to be really important. He does have head coaching experience in the NHL. And then, you know, Prospel, he's been working as an assistant coach, and, you know, and he's been down in the minor leagues. The Blues are looking for more of that offensive approach to that role. And, you know, for a guy that had 800 points in over 1,100 games, you know, they have it there. And it's, again, both guys are somebody that Jim Montgomery is familiar with. So it starts to add up and make a lot of sense, and it begins a new era here with the Blues.
7: Curbs, when we were talking to Monty earlier this week, he mentioned that Cronin is, you know, really good with the special teams, with the defensive side of things, and really a good communicator with the players and going to hold guys accountable. How important do you think that is for, we've seen it from some of these players on the team, how important do you think it is for those guys to really be, you know, held accountable and held to the fire at times by one of the coaches?
6: Kerry, I think we overuse the phrase accountability in sports, to be honest with you. I mean, we saw the coaching staff last year do the old accountability thing a bunch. I mean, we saw players benched. We saw your top players sat for the third period. We saw guys sat for entire games. We saw ice time adjusted. You know, it's there. I think it's critically important to obviously have that kind of accountability. But I think what's even more important is the kind of details that Greg is going to bring into that position and focus on more of that kind of stuff. I mean, the Blues had a guy that was really detail-oriented when it came to that, and at least in my time here, I'm not sure that there was better than Brad Shaw and the job that Brad did in that spot, spanning, you know, three head coaches as well. So I think that's important. But when it comes to accountability, I gotta be honest with you, and I don't know, like, you two have been in the battles. You and Jamie have been in the locker rooms, so you guys have lived this where most of us have not. And the reality of it is the coach can get on you all you want. The coach can demand all you want. And yes, that is important. That works. To me, if the players in the locker room aren't holding each other to a certain standard, aren't getting on each other a certain way, aren't picking each other up, or aren't demanding excellence out of each other, either leading by example through hard work, or maybe a veteran grabbing a younger player by the scruff, whatever it is. To me, it's the accountability has, if you're going to win and become a team, it's got to come from the players themselves more than the coaches. At least that's my philosophy at this point, look, you know, from the outside looking in.
5: Curbs, Kerry and I were talking, I don't know if it was yesterday or the day before, we were talking about the Carolina Hurricanes and, you know, the job that Rod Brendamore has done. And then we played audio of Brendamore talking about how the core five players with Staal, Martinook, Slavin, Svechnikov, and I'm missing one guy, Aho.
8: Aho, yep.
5: He said those guys, they run the room. They're the leadership group. When new players come, Jordan Staal makes sure that they're taken care of, and the standards of practice are held to a certain level. The compete level's a certain level. The standard is the standard because of those players. And we asked ourselves, you know, how far are the Blues away from having that foundation of leadership? Because I don't believe they're there yet, and I don't think I'm not being mean by saying that, especially when you look at the names that I just mentioned for the Hurricanes. Just, you know, in your opinion, you're around the team, around the game a lot. You know, how far do you think the Blues are from having that foundational core of leaders?
6: Listen, I agree with you, Jamie, and let's face it, they took a step backwards when you traded a guy like Braden Schenn in that department. But they took a step backwards from an experience standpoint in that area, but they might have taken a step forward in terms of room to let somebody else step into it. And so I don't think they're where you're at. I mean, you're looking at a 20-year vet, obviously, in Staal. You know, you had, you know, guys like Slavin that, you know, wind up winning a gold medal with Team USA. They've been through more of the battles. They've been through more of the disappointments, right? They've hit that point. We questioned whether or not they could get past an Eastern Conference final, things like that. And they were able to overcome all that. And they did it with consistency. I mean, look, when you're talking, Rod Brendamore has been there as long as he has too. They've all been able to kind of do this and grow together rather than a flash in a pan head coach comes in, then he's gone kind of thing. I think they're getting there. I think they're going to get back. I think some of those roles are going to get redefined now with Fault gone, with Schenn gone. You know, do we see other changes? How does that play out? I thought what we really saw down the stretch from the trade deadline on with Robert Thomas on and off the ice was extremely encouraging and really good. And you know, sometimes it's just when you get a chance to step into your own, it just looks different. It feels different. And so they're not there. I agree with you completely. But when you look at the amount of time that, say, Robert Thomas has been with the organization, you know, now a Pavel Buchnevich has been with the organization, even guys that you won't see wear the A, but an Alexei Toropchenko, who frankly I think could have a larger voice with some of the things he says. He seems to hit the thing nail on the head a lot. Like, there's plenty of guys that can start stepping into that role and start to open up that window for the Blues.
7: Curves, the NHL cleared Mike Babcock after an investigation, essentially, I guess, clearing the way for him to become the Oilers' new head coach. Are you surprised that teams continuously go after the same head coaches and specifically going after a guy like Babcock, who you had to investigate before he could even be cleared to have this opportunity to coach?
6: Yeah, look, I think I am and I'm not. I mean, we've seen coaches get recycled 2, 3, 4 times in the history of this league, you know, so I'm not surprised by that. I don't know that the Edmonton Oilers really wanted to go down this route, but I don't think anybody thought that they would be hosed by the Vegas Golden Knights in talking to a coach that the Knights fired, right? So in that sense, now, based on everything you know, based on everything that was reported, and based on the way players have talked about playing for him, yeah, this one is quite surprising. At the same time, I actually think there's little doubt in my mind that he knows how to put a winning team out there and to get them going. Now, it's been a while since he'd even, I know it's been a while since he's been in the league, a few years, but it's been an even longer time since he was able to get even the Toronto Maple Leafs out of the first round of the playoffs. So I don't know if this is going to work. I do know that when you've got some young guys that are going to be knocking on the door of NHL jobs like Steve Ott, and I got to think that there's guys like Vegas just hired in Ryan Craig that have paid the dues both in the NHL as an assistant. And like, I think there's a newer wave to bring in. And guys, this players these days in every one of these sports, it's different. And the really good coaches, the John Coopers, apparently the Joel Quenvilles, that they're able to adjust with the times. So if Mike Babcock does get that job, it'll be fascinating to see if he's able to adjust and rebuild a little bit. And I will say this, if not, I don't think it's so much Mike Babcock's job on the line. You would have to think it's Dan Bowman's.
5: Yeah, I agree. I think Stan Bowman's job should be on the line before the Mike Babcock hiring, and now it'll either be the greatest thing he's done or the worst thing he's done, and you could see both guys go if it doesn't work out, Curbs.
6: Jamie, why do you want to bring... here's the question, though.
5: Ugh, there's so many questions.
6: There's a ton of questions here, right? But you're a team that's already highly, highly scrutinized, right? You fired a coach that got you to 2 straight Stanley Cup final, right? I don't think that coaching was the reason you lost in the Stanley Cup final, right? Now, unless there's things that Dreisaitl and McDavid and others were saying or seeing behind the scenes that obviously we're not privy to, there was clearly something going on with the Vegas Golden Knights, right? I understand that stuff is there. But, oh, my goodness, the scrutiny now that's going to come even with this hire, if they decide to go that route, I don't know that that's worth it, I guess, is the point. Like, I'm wondering why you want to bring that towards you. But, I don't think that was the original plan. I really do believe that they thought that Cassidy would be a good option for them. And then the fact that they got snuffed in talking to Cassidy has been a real, just monkey wrench in their plans.
5: Yeah, I agree 100%. Well, Curbs, great stuff. We'll keep tracking it, and we'll talk to you again about that and other things next Thursday. Hope you have a great day, bud.
6: All right, guys. Have an awesome one. Draft next week, so summer's getting on for the Blues. We'll talk to you guys next week.
5: You got it, Curbs. Have a great day. That's the voice of the Blues, Chris Kerber, on there with us. We're going to do What's Trending next, and there's some interesting Blues information that is now hovering on the interwebs. We'll talk about it next on 101 ESPN.
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21: I'm Andrew Marsh. It's time for a SportsCenter update brought to you by Universal Windows Direct. The big news of the day, Max Radjic will be joining the Cardinals in Kansas City from Memphis. He will wear number 71. And to make room on the 40-player roster, Chris Roycroft has been designated for assignment. The Cardinals do take on the Royals tonight. Matthew Liberatore will make the start for the Cards. He'll face off against Noah Cameron. First pitch from Kauffman Stadium tonight is at 6:40. We just got done talking with Chris Kerber about your St. Louis Blues, and we have some interesting news. people are hearing things. We'll talk about it next in What's Trending. I'm Andrew Marsh, and the Sports Center update is brought to you by Universal Windows Direct. You'll be saying, I love my windows.
0: This is the Fast Lane on 101 ESPN. 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
21: Welcome back to the Fast Lane here on 101 ESPN with Jamie Rivers and Kerry Davis. I'm Andrew Marsh, and it's time for What's Trending. Jamie, you teased it at the end of last segment, but some interesting, I don't know if you'd call it news, rumors perhaps, but again,
5: all of it.
21: People are hearing
5: we'll
21: things.
5: Call it numers.
21: Numers. Okay, pretty new rumors.
5: I hope so. No, it's not that.
7: Oh. Matthew.
5: No. It's another left-hand shot, though.
21: Oh. No. Donnie and Dolly. This is from Donnie and Dolly about your St. Louis Blues regarding a certain player that I'm sure this team would like to get rid of. Let's take a listen.
23: Oh, man.
24: Yeah, this Pettersson trade talk, I just want to say, is real. It's not just that time of the year. Pettersson's name comes up all the times. It is real right now, Donnie. The Pettersson, if the Canucks can offload that contract, they're going to try and do it. They're going to try and offload it. Somebody told me this morning that St. Louis is sniffing around Pettersson.
25: How many times have you said this?
24: No, but what are you, the Blues? No. Someone told me St. Louis is sniffing around Pettersson. I'm looking into it to see if it's true. The way it's been told to me is if the Canucks think they have a deal for Pettersson that makes sense for them, I am sure they will then take that deal to Pettersson's agents, J.P. Barry and Pat Brisson, to see if Pettersson will waive.
25: I don't mean that as a criticism of you. Yeah. I'm just like what are the chances? I mean, $11.6 million, 6 years left. How, at underachieving, how do they,
24: I'll tell you
25: how
24: why.
25: Do they unload him? I mean, honestly.
24: I'll tell you why. Teams are desperate at the center ice position. Teams think they can turn this guy, Pettersson, into 80-point guy. Point per game is all he's got to do for some teams, and they'll be happy.
21: Elias Pettersson, center iceman. Blues are looking for one. Does this make sense? And if it does, what are you willing to give up?
5: So, oddly enough, this morning, I was talking to some people in the hockey world.
21: Was it this guy?
5: Nope, wasn't this guy. And
7: it was me.
5: And there was discussions. And so I can't go any further than that, but I'll say this. Pettersson's not impossible. The return would have to be Jordan Kyrou and so the reason I say this is because both players seem to possibly need a change of scenery.
21: Mm.
5: And the only way this works for the Blues or any other team, for that matter, to take on his $11 million a year is if you will in turn take one of their reclamation projects at $8, $9, $10 million a swat at mm-hmm. that point. And Jordan Kyrou at 8.1. Pettersson at what, 11.2? Is that what they said?
21: Yeah, 11.6.
5: 11.6. Now the Blues, with the cap going up, they're only adding a couple million dollars because they were already going to pay the 8.1, at least the AAV of 8.1, because I don't know how Kyrou's contract is structured. I know they make different levels every year. So as far as the cap goes, you're only adding, what, $3 million and change. I could see this happen. I could see this because Alex Steen, Swedish guy, heavily involved with the Swedish national team, and it would be a new beginning for Elias Pettersson, and he would be, I mean, he technically, if he plays the way he can at 111, 115 points, he's your number one center, but he would slot in at that number two center.
21: Probably be favorable matchups, too, for him.
5: And he would be really good on your power play. Your revamped power play / power play staff. Now.
7: You said Kyrou and who else?
5: I don't know. It wouldn't take much. It would be almost would be Kyrou flat out.
21: Can I ask you a question?
5: You're free to ask me anything you want, Marsh. You know, we're tight.
21: On what planet would Jordan Kyrou want to go to Vancouver?
5: I don't think it's that bad. because they got Manny Malhotra there now as a coach. They're rebuilding that team. He will be a primary focus on that team. Play first line for them. He'll be on the first power play. Playing in Canada doesn't suck when you're a Canadian kid. Now the taxes and all that, but you don't think about that a lot as a player. I think he'd be fine.
2: Do the does NHL, do they have like three-team trades where you can bring in another? Like, I haven't seen much.
5: You can, but the problem is you can't backdoor a guy who has a no trade.
2: Right, okay.
5: So like if you said, hey, Jordan, would you go to the Dallas Stars?
2: Right.
5: Well, yeah, I would, but then Dallas flips into another team.
2: No.
5: Right. Then he would also then have to be asked by Dallas.
2: To be able to be traded.
5: Would you go to, and so all of that. Then it would be like, no, the trade's not happening, blah,
2: but,
5: blah, blah.
2: But no, I wasn't thinking like in those purposes, but if you could find a way to add another team to make everyone, maybe if he didn't want to go to Vancouver. And,
3: like New Jersey or something.
2: Somewhere where
3: Jersey
2: wanted to
3: sends
2: go.
3: Somebody to Vancouver.
5: I mean, I think you could try to figure that out. I think somewhere along the way the money gets complicated maybe, but maybe not, if it's especially if it's just straight up hockey trades. Mm-hmm. But I could see it happening. I could see Jordan Kyrou saying yes. And let's not forget that Pettersson himself has a full no move clause, I think.
2: Yes.
5: If that's the case, then he would have to agree to it as well, which means that Steiner and Monty would have to be hip hopping and headlocking and get him to love St. Louis. But I don't think that would be a big sell based on the fact that he's had such a tough go in Vancouver the last couple of years.
3: Now, obviously, there was some...
5: And let's not forget, lots of Swedes on this team.
3: Oh, for sure.
5: Lots of Swedes.
3: Mm-hmm. I'm thinking about like the rumblings that happened in Vancouver a few years ago with JT Miller and Elias Pettersson and all that stuff. Is that like a concern at all? Do we really know anything about that other than what people say?
5: Pettersson doesn't have a great reputation in the last couple of years of being a tremendous team guy, but... Let's look at the organization.
3: Mm-hmm.
5: The organization has been a disaster for 4 or 5 years now.
3: Yeah.
5: The coaching carousel continues over there. They no longer have the same GM in place. They had a different GM 2 years ago. Then Jim Rutherford was in there as president. Now he's no longer there. Like, it has been ever evolving in a bad way.
3: Does this move, let's say it happens, does it get the Jamie Rivers stamp of approval? Depending on like what the transaction would be?
5: Yeah, I don't hate it.
3: Okay.
5: I don't hate it for the simple fact that it's almost the same situation for both player right now. Like, their fan base is not thrilled with Pettersson anymore. It seems like the majority of our fan base is done with the Jordan Kyrou experiment. Mm-hmm. Not that that matters at all from the actual trade. But Pettersson's had over 100 points.
3: Yeah.
5: He's been in the Olympics. Like, this guy's a player. Like, when the volume's turned up, this guy can go.
3: So, for those that don't watch Vancouver Canuck games, what are you getting out of Elias Pettersson as a centerman? What does he bring if he is to be dealt here?
5: Yeah, and if he's on is he bringing his A game?
3: I would assume, let's say he's giving you 80% of what he can actually do. What are you getting from him?
5: Well, yeah, one of the most dynamic centermen in the league.
3: Mm-hmm.
5: I mean, he changes speeds with ease. He's tough to hit. He handles a puck very well. He's got an incredible one-timer on the power play. He's exactly what you're looking for. If and only if...

0: For a guy like Pettersson. And let's be honest, he's going from Vancouver where he gets mauled every day by the media. They're in his face. They ask him questions on purpose to piss him off. Mm-hmm. And the media here is just not going to do that. They're not. Mm-hmm. You know, and it could be just what the doctor ordered for this guy. And as far as Jordan Kyrou going out the door, I think Vancouver's going to want a player that can bring equal offense. Mm-hmm. They want a power play guy. They want speed. And Jordan Kyrou fits the bill.
1: And so, let's say this happens, the Blues, like our expectations now become, this is a playoff team.
0: No, I don't think you do
1: really?
0: That.
1: Really? Okay.
0: I don't think you do that right away. I think they are. Mm-hmm. But again, just like the Cardinals right now, I don't think you change your method of operation just because you think you got the one player.
1: Yeah.
0: So, I don't know. For me, I'm not in the camp of we must trade Jordan Kyrou. I'm not. But if we must, if that's what we were acting, this is not a bad pivot at all. Right. So we'll see what happens. It'll be interesting to see. The draft is next Friday, so there could be some action leading up to that faux show. All right, Gary, last minute to do list for NFL teams. What you got? We'll find out next, right here on 101 ESPN.
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4: Welcome back here to the Fast Lane 101 ESPN. Kerry Davis, Jamie Urs, Andrew Marsh. In less than 10 minutes, we will have the gauntlet. And our guy Charlie had a great run, but that came to an end yesterday. So we will need a new gauntlet contestant. So please text in gauntlet to 314-399-9646. All right, Marshy, you have a last minute to-do list for NFL teams, and Kerry Davis can't wait.
5: Yeah, so I came across an article on ESPN.com, and each team has one particular thing that they need to do before the season starts, but I wanted to highlight some of the bigger ones. Let's just start off with Baltimore. Their to-do list is extending Lamar Jackson.
6: I mean, that's always a great idea. I think you have your franchise quarterback set up for, you know, the rest of his career, hopefully. You know he's a hell of a football player. They have not been able to get to the promised land yet, but I think the Baltimore Ravens have done some things in here in the last couple of years to try to make sure that they're getting to that point. He's 29 years old, and I think his contract is up after next year. So you don't want to go into next season looking at a quarterback that is a potential free agent. So, yeah, it's probably something that needs to get done sooner rather than later. And you know, you can start moving on from that and start to work on other pieces of your organization.
4: How much does it slow the process down, the fact that he represents himself?
6: I don't know if it slows it down. I mean,
4: it's got to be a layer of, like...
6: Well, I mean, I'm sure he has lawyers that are going to look over said contract, but...
4: Yeah, but they have to make the offer to the player.
6: They have to make the offer to him. There is no buffer. So, So they're going to try to tell him why they can't pay him the most money as a quarterback, and he's going to say, well...
4: He might as well just go to arbitration all the time.
6: Well, not in the NFL, not because they have their own...
4: No, but I'm saying to hear, because they're going to say some negative things.
6: Sure. They probably aren't going. It's probably not going to be as negative for Lamar Jackson as it would be for, I don't know, me or you.
4: Hey,
6: saying
4: I gotta be so real.
6: I think it's gonna get done. It should get done. I don't know where that number fits. If he, you know, leaves a little bit of money on the table and doesn't have to be the highest paid quarterback, but generally speaking, that's how it works. Mm-hmm. I mean, he's due after this season. Again, he'll be a free agent after 2027. After this season, next year will be his last year under contract. So they're probably going to try to get something done and be able to try to manage the cap as best as they can to try to get everyone else solidified as well.
5: Okay. Let's look at some teams that need, or, I mean, maybe they don't need these players, but according to this article, it'd be nice to have them. Some wide receivers, Kansas City to sign Deebo Samuel, Las Vegas to sign Stephon Diggs, and the Washington Commanders to sign Tyreek Hill. What do you think about those?
6: Yeah, the Tyreek and Deebo.
4: It's a whole lot of trouble there.
6: The Tyreek and Deebo one kind of confused me because I would assume that Deebo may go back to his former team in the Commanders and Tyreek go back to his former team in Kansas City.
4: Especially with the enemy there now.
6: The Kansas City issue is they just don't know what the hell is going on with Rashee Rice. I mean, he's been suspended. He got injured a couple of years ago, got suspended for, you know, a traffic issue, had to do 30 days in jail here recently, was just released from jail. You don't know if the NFL is going to put up some more time for him to have to miss more games. And then it's become a wild card. You don't really know what you're going to get from him.
7: No.
6: So looking for a receiver that can kind of be steady in that role, I think that that's what Kansas City is looking for. And if you're the Washington Commanders, you're looking for a bona fide number two receiver to Terry McLaurin that can go and get it and stretch the defenses. And a healthy Tyreek Hill does do that, in my opinion.
5: All right,
6: the Stephon Diggs one.
5: Yeah. Him and Kirk again?
6: Damn, Kirk.
7: Diggs had a good year in New England.
6: Yeah.
7: He's fine.
6: There are.
7: He's a good guy.
5: He wanted to get out of Minnesota because Kirk was his quarterback.
6: He actually. There was a video before he left Minnesota, and they were asking,
7: I saw that.
6: Who would you not let date your sister?
5: Mm.
6: And about 90% of the team said yes.
7: Well, have you seen his list of?
6: Nah, man, not bad.
7: Exes,
6: doing
7: kids.
6: Well. Doing,
7: all over the place.
6: Living life, man. You know?
7: It's a lot of kids, man.
6: Doing his job, man.
7: It's a lot of kids.
6: I don't know if it's his job or a job.
7: He's probably paying somebody.
6: Yeah.
5: All right, let's move on to the defensive side of things. The New York Football Giants to trade Kayvon Thibodeau and the Chicago Bears to sign Joey Bosa.
6: Ooh. The Kayvon Thibodeau one surprised me as that being a need, because when I'm looking at the New York Giants, I'm thinking of the Giants of old, when they have those defensive linemen that get after the quarterback in the way that they did when they had O.C. Umenyiora, Justin Tucker, and Michael Strahan, where they were dominant up front. And if you keep Kayvon Thibodeau and you have Abdul Carter, and I know I'm missing one, they just brought in the rookie from Ohio State, Arvell Reese, and Brian Burns. Like, you got guys that can get after the quarterback. That, to me, was a little bit shocking that they would be looking to move on from him. And what was the other one you said?
5: The Bears to sign Joey Bosa.
6: Well, if they can add more depth there, they're good to go. Yeah. I wouldn't mind that. The Bears are going to be a good football team this year, in my opinion. I like what they have. I like Caleb Williams. I like the head coach and what he was able to bring in, Ben Johnson, this past season. Kind of some stability to that offense, some ingenuity, some guys that get after it on both sides of the ball. I think they're going to be a really good football team this year. If you can add Bosa to that defensive line, they'd be good to go.
7: All right, that's Kerry Davis, Jamie Rivers here, Andrew Marsh. We've got the gauntlet next, right here in the Fast Lane.
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7: Jamie Rivers here. Got my guy Stewie on the line with me. And Stewie, so many people think that, man, if I just need money, a home equity line of credit, that's the way to go. 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

0: 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Four warriors, four categories, one challenger. Can you survive the gauntlet?
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2: 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Welcome in Charles. Charles, how we doing?
3: We're doing good.
2: All right, you know, we had a Charlie last few days. Now we got a Charles. I feel like there's like some Charles club that everybody signs up for the gauntlet.
3: Oh, yeah. We have a whole like group chat going.
2: Oh, okay. I love it. All right, Charles. Well, you've got your pick of Marshy, Carey, or myself today. Who would you like to play against?
3: Let's do Jamie today.
2: All right, buddy. Well, good luck, Charles, and we'll see you in a couple minutes.
3: Yeah, thanks.
4: You too. All right. All right, Charles, Jamie is heading out to the Cone of Silence. You know how this goes. Tell Marshy to spin that wheel.
3: Spin that wheel, Marshy.
4: Now, Charles, is there a specific category you're hoping for or, I don't know, hoping to stay away from?
3: Jamie, so let's just stay away from that one.
4: Did you say hockey?
3: No hockey.
4: Okay, well, Charles.
3: Extra hockey.
4: You got there hockey. Yep. You knew it, didn't you?
3: Oh, yeah.
4: Felt it in your bones. All right. Well, we got hockey. You get four questions. If you answer the question without the options, you get 2 points. You answer it with the options, you get 1 point. Incorrect answers get you 0 points. Are you ready?
3: Let's go.
4: All right. Question number one. Jordan Staal was selected second overall in the 2006 NHL draft. Who did the St. Louis Blues select with the first overall pick?
3: 2006. Give me the options.
4: Phil Kessel, Jonathan Toews, or Eric Johnson?
3: Eric Johnson, final answer.
5: Question number two. Ken Morrow used to be the only American to have won an Olympic gold medal and a Stanley Cup in the same season. What player on the Carolina Hurricanes recently became the second to achieve this feat?
3: Can I have options?
5: Options are Shane Gostisbehere, Jacob Slavin, or Jackson Blake.
3: Oh, man, I have no idea. Let's go B, final answer.
5: B, Jacob Slavin.
3: Yep.
4: Question number three. Taylor Hall had the championship-winning goal in his first Stanley Cup after being chosen first overall in the 2010 NHL draft. What team picked him?
3: Paul was New Jersey Devils, final answer.
5: And final question. It was the third Stanley Cup final appearance for both Vegas and Carolina. Vegas defeated the Florida Panthers in 2023, but who did they lose to in 2018?
3: Can I have the options?
5: Options are the Tampa Bay Lightning, the Pittsburgh Penguins, or the Washington Capitals?
3: Do the Capitals, final answer.
5: All righty.
4: All right, we'll get Jamie back in here. Charles, how you feeling?
3: Oh, terrible. That was horrible.
5: We'll see how Jamie does.
4: All right.
3: Go eight up.
4: Well, he's headed back in. We'll see how...
5: Oh, my gosh, he looks like Big Bird when he kicks the door open.
2: There's a reason here. Mike Ryder, when I came back from using the restroom, mm-hmm. He says, okay, you're ready for you. He thought I was going to walk. He was halfway through what you were doing.
4: Oh.
2: So this time here, he says, oh, they're ready for you. So I kicked the door, making sure from a distance that you were ready for me.
4: All right, Jamie.
2: Yeah.
4: You ready to go?
2: Yeah.
4: You got hockey today.
2: Okay. Could be good.
4: Marshy.
2: Could be.
5: Carey, I'm going to be honest. I'm not even going to say it today.
4: I'll say it. Pack a lunch.
2: Okay.
4: Question number one.
2: Yeah.
4: Jordan Staal was selected second overall in the 2006 NHL draft. Who did the Blues select with the first overall pick?
2: Ooh, this guy here prevented me from getting the number six back in my second tour of duty. Eric Johnson, final answer.
5: Question number two. Ken Morrow used to be the only American to have won an Olympic gold medal and a Stanley Cup in the same season. What player on the Carolina Hurricanes recently became the second to achieve this feat?
2: That would be Jacob Slavin. Final answer.
4: Question number three. Taylor Hall had the championship-winning goal in his first Stanley Cup after being chosen first overall in the 2010 NHL draft. What team picked him?
2: Well, future home of Mike Babcock, the Edmonton Oilers. Final answer.
5: Question number four. It was the third Stanley Cup final appearance for both Vegas and Carolina. Vegas defeated the Florida Panthers in 2023, but who did they lose to in 2018?
2: That would be, we talked about Alex Ovechkin earlier, and Barry Trotz, you talked about in the break. Give me those Washington Capitals final answer.
4: All right. Washington. Just go down?
2: Yeah.
4: You sure? You don't want to go?
2: What did you say?
5: It doesn't matter.
2: What did you say?
4: Go down the list, man. Come on, man.
2: Like, what are you asking him?
5: Carrie.
4: Go straight down
5: I'm
4: the list.
5: I'm not Jamie. I'm not going to push back.
4: Thank you, sir. All right.
2: Wait. Charles. He's the one who pushes back.
4: Charles versus Jamie. Question number one. Jordan Staal was selected second overall in the 2006 NHL draft. Who did the St. Louis Blues select with the first overall pick in that draft? Charles said Eric Johnson. Jamie said Eric Johnson. Correct answer is?
5: It is Eric Johnson.
4: Charles needed the options. Jamie is up 2-1. Question number two. Ken Morrow used to be the only American to have won an Olympic gold medal and a Stanley Cup in the same season. What player on the Carolina Hurricanes recently became the second to achieve this feat? Charles said, Jacob Slavin. Jamie said, Jacob Slavin. Correct answer is?
5: It is Jacob Slavin.
4: Charles needed the options again. Jamie didn't. He's up 4-2. Question number three. Taylor Hall had a championship-winning goal in his first Stanley Cup after being chosen first overall in the 2010 NHL draft. What team picked him? Jamie said, it's those Edmonton Oilers without the options. Charles said, it's the New Jersey Devils without the options. The correct answer is?
5: It is the Edmonton Oilers. Taylor Hall did play, though, for the Devils.
2: He did. He won the Hart Trophy for the Devils. Mm-hmm.
4: Final question. It was the third Stanley Cup Finals appearance for both Vegas and Carolina. Vegas defeated the Florida Panthers in 2023, but who did they lose to in 2018? Jamie said the Capitals. Charles said the Capitals. Correct answer is?
5: It is the Washington Capitals.
4: Charles.
6: You have chosen poorly.
7: You lose.
4: Charles, I'm sorry, brother. He got a snowman. He didn't need options. He didn't miss a question. I think that was in his wheelhouse.
2: Yep.
3: Oh, right in the wheelhouse.
4: Yeah, man. Yeah, you did. You answered three of the four questions correctly. He just answered all four correctly without any options.
3: Oh, yeah. I beat him a year and a half ago on a tiebreaker, so I feel good about that.
4: He's holding on to that.
2: Who won today, Charles? There we go. All right.
5: How many fast lane Jamies are going off in that Charles group chat right now?
2: A lot.
3: Just a few.
2: I bet. All right, Charles. I really appreciate you texting in and being a part of the gauntlet and, of course, listening to us as well. Appreciate you, man. Hope you have a great day.
3: You guys do. Appreciate you guys every day.
2: Thank you very much. Take care, bud. All right.
4: Good job, Jamie. You proud of yourself? Man, you should be.
2: Thanks, buddy.
4: Do your thing, man.
5: Do you understand why I didn't tell him to pack a lunch?
2: Now I do.
4: I saw the questions out of the way, he knows number one for sure. He knows number two. Probably knows number three. Number three was probably the only one I thought you might have needed the options for. Maybe.
2: The Oilers?
4: Yeah, who drafted him?
2: Yeah, no.
4: Because I don't know if you know.
2: Yeah, you're right.
4: I don't pay attention to that stuff. Who actually drafted? You would know where he played at, but what who team drafted? And it was 2010. It was last year.
2: No.
4: So that was the only one I was like, he might need the option, but he's going to get three of these without any options for sure. Yeah.
2: Sometimes they just fall in your lap.
4: Mm-hmm. Yeah, man.
2: Sometimes they do. All right, that was the gauntlet. Cardinals taking on the Royals, hopefully starting tonight if weather holds out. We're going to do our Cardinals at Royals entrance survey next, right here on 101 ESPN.
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0: Lacrosse State for the weekend here against Kansas City Royals. We're going to do our entrance survey. And let's see here. We are pitchers for the weekend. Carrie, over here.
1: I'm
0: Carrie.
1: Locked in. I'm listening.
0: Okay. I was reading. Remember today you said you got to be looking at someone?
1: I know. I was actually reading along with you.
0: I know, but this last, I didn't go any further.
1: There's multiple rules to me listening.
0: Oh, it's just whatever you want.
1: Pretty much. You get it.
0: Huh.
1: You get it.
0: Well, that's something. All right, pitchers. Tonight will be Matthew Liberatore, McGreevy tomorrow, and Dustin May on Sunday. Who's your pitcher to watch in this one?
1: Man, it's Dustin May.
0: I mean,
1: if he keeps doing what he's doing, we got something cooking here, you know? Had a complete game, shutout, last game, one hit. And that one hit was, you know, it's sometimes the ball finds a way, right? But he has been outstanding. He is the pitcher that I thought he would be. These last few games, he's being the pitcher that I thought he would be when he first got here. So for me, watching him perform, if you can give your bullpen a day off and it's known that when you go out there, you're going to give seven, eight innings, bare minimum, that definitely helps the entire team. So I'm looking to see Dustin May perform really well again in this series.
0: Marshy?
2: For me, it's Matthew Liberatore tonight. Yeah. The last two outings, he's gone 4 1/3. Can he get to at least 5 innings, complete that 5th inning? Bare minimum, that's what I'm looking for tonight. The Cardinals have won 3 in a row when he's been on the mound, so we'll see how they do tonight. But the home run ball. That was his big issue in Minnesota. He gave up 3 home runs. The Cardinals had a 4-0 lead. That evaporated. So can he get to the 5th inning, bare minimum? And if the Cardinals have the lead, can he exit the game with the Cardinals having, you know, whatever that lead is? Hopefully it's a comfortable lead. Can he keep it there, though? We just need a good... I'd like a quality start tonight. Like, get another tick on the quality start for Matthew Liberatore tonight.
0: Yeah, Liberatore is my guy too, as far as question marks are concerned.
3: That's just so negative.
0: No, I'm excited to see Dustin May on Sunday. McGreevy, I'm excited to watch him pitch. By the way, I think I've said this before, but with Michael McGreevy being a regular guest on TMA, could the guy be any more likable?
2: He's awesome.
0: He's unbelievable.
2: I love listening to his interviews on TMA.
0: Yeah, they're not even interviews.
2: Yeah, they're just conversations.
0: Yeah, the conversation. It's great. TMA does a great job with all their guests. But McGreevy, for me, I'm like, I like this guy. I like him a lot. But yeah, my question mark is Matthew Liberatore. Quality start would be nice, but what does it look like? He might pitch 6 innings, but did he give up 3 in the first inning or 4 in the first 2 innings? And then now you're playing catch-up baseball the whole time. So there's still question marks around Matthew Liberatore, and hopefully he can start erasing those very soon. All right, what question do you hope is answered this weekend?
1: I don't know if I have... I mean, well, let's see what the bullpen is looking like. Mm. Obviously, you just... DFA
0: Magic
1: Roy Craft, Croft,
0: baby.
1: Yeah, we'll see what old Magic looks like, and how. Again, hopefully you don't have to have those guys out there too many days, too many opportunities, because your starting pitching is doing a phenomenal job. But if so, I think the question is going to continue to be the bullpen and how well they're able to perform. Is that for me?
2: My question is: can you take advantage of a terrible team? The Cardinals should sweep the Royals this weekend.
0: You don't poke the bear. That's bulletin board stuff. You know they listen in Kansas City.
1: I don't know why he did that.
0: Marshy, come on, man.
1: He's a tough
2: one. You know what?
0: Our broadcast carries a lot of weight.
2: I don't care.
0: Broadcast?
2: I care about that.
1: He doesn't care about the
0: Jinx?
1: The Kansas City Royals.
2: If they need me, producer, in
0: extraordinaire.
2: St. Louis.
0: Ask Chester.
2: As bulletin board material... That's a problem in Kansas City.
0: Michael Jordan would have used it.
1: I mean, brother.
2: Are we comparing Michael Jordan, 6 rings, to the below 500 Kansas City Royals? Not one game, not two. 15 games below 500.
0: Keep them.
1: See what you're doing?
0: What?
1: You're egging him on.
0: What are you talking about?
1: You're providing him with more ammunition for more bulletin board material.
3: I don't know what you're talking
1: you're
3: about.
1: You're feeding it to them. You're getting them excited.
0: I am.
1: You are.
0: I can see.
1: I think it's a bad idea.
0: Huh.
1: Actually, I think it's a terrible idea what you're doing to this young lad.
0: I'm not aware of what you're
1: doing. I don't even care about Kansas City. The hell with those fools. The hell are they doing? That's what he said. And now. And that's
2: I did say that, and I stand by it.
0: And now you just said it.
1: I'm telling you what
0: but
1: you
0: that's
1: did.
0: That's another voice they're going to attach to it.
1: Come on, man.
0: You're a Super Bowl champion.
2: Did you hear what Super Bowl champion Kerry Davis and Andrew Marsh said about our team? They said that we stink.
1: I said if
0: the Cardinals Kansas City lose Royals, tonight, boys, that blood is on your hands.
1: Said the Kansas City Royals are playing hard. They are a really good team.
0: That's too late.
1: They're trying. It's too freaking late. Bobby Witt Jr., outstanding. Salvi, like, they got some guys over there that can do some things. You got to be careful with that lineup, Jamie.
0: It's too late. And if they lose, it's on you. How do the Cardinals do this weekend against the Royals overall? What do we got in the series? I mean, we already lost tonight because of you guys, so. I say they sweep, but I know they're not.
2: Jamie, how dare you say they sweep?
1: The Cardinals,
2: sweep.
1: Right?
0: Cardinals sweep.
1: He believes it.
0: I didn't say the Royals are bad, like you guys.
1: I didn't say they were bad. I said they were a good team.
2: I'm saying enough. They're bad. They're 15 games under 500. Oh, they're the second worst team in the AL.
0: We're going to lose a series.
1: This is your fault. Jamie, it's your fault.
0: It's not my fault.
1: It is.
0: I don't
1: what
0: control
1: you're doing
0: what
1: to him.
0: I don't control this man.
1: Come on, man. Get him together.
0: You got my hand up his back? Controlling
1: somewhere.
0: What he says?
1: Make him down.
0: Right up under there?
2: This is the third worst team in baseball.
0: He's still going, by the way.
1: You know they listen to our show. Those fine folks in Kansas City.
2: There's going
1: to
2: be more people at the soccer game on Saturday than there will be at, I guarantee,
0: sends me text
2: all
0: messages.
2: Free games.
0: Oh, all the time. He says, why don't you guys ever talk about us? You know we're in the same state. I'm like, he said, Marshy says you guys suck, so we're not going to talk about you.
1: He did say it. And he said it multiple times in this segment.
0: He's not so backing
1: it
0: down.
1: It must be true.
0: All right, Kerry, what do you got?
1: I got a sweep of the sweep for the Cardinals.
0: A what?
1: Yeah, sweep.
0: Okay, Marshy?
2: Well, I guess they'd go 2 out of 3 considering they're going to lose tonight because of me.
0: Yeah, that's
2: but I think that they should sweep.
0: All right, well, shameful. This is all your fault,
2: though. Okay.
1: Shameful.
0: Shameful. That's disgusting.
2: You should seriously, though, they need to take care of business.
1: You should be ashamed of yourself.
2: They need to take care of business this weekend.
0: Text line is 314-399-9646. 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
2: I'm Andrew Marsh. 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He'll face off against Noah Cameron. First pitch from Kauffman is tonight at 6:40. Coming up next, we have part one of our Sports Six Pack, so get your questions into the Air Comfort Service text line, 314-399-9646. We'll answer your questions next. 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

0: Jamie Rivers, Andrew Marsh, Kerry Davis, back with you here in the Fast Lane. It's the second half of the show, which means it's Daily Drop time. We're going to get to the six-pack in just a second. But please get to the 101 ESPN mobile app. Click on that little microphone and leave us a mic drop. Anything you want to talk about. You can ask us a question about favorite restaurant, pets growing up as a child. If you have questions or comments about your Blues, your Cardinals, NFL, it is open forum. Freedom Friday in a segment, we call it the Daily Drop. But you do have to leave a mic drop. That will be coming up at 5:15. So hurry up and get that in as soon as you can. But right now, we're going to start our sports six-pack.
1: Question number one.
2: All right, from the big ol' bub. If you were Alexander Steen, how would you approach the draft next week?
0: Probably walk over. They got a hotel that's real close to the arena. It's a nice little walk. You can do it indoors. Or outdoors, but the weather's pretty nice this time of year in Buffalo. So if I was Steiner, that's how I would approach the draft.
2: How about when he's at the building? He's in, you know, he's there. He's sitting down. He's like actually thinking about what the team should do when the draft starts. What do you think he should do then?
0: Oh. Well, he should probably talk to his scouts and Doug Armstrong and gather as much information as he possibly can on each and every player that they've thought about or talked to, and go from there.
2: Okay, so...
0: Oh, what do you want him to do with the draft picks?
2: Sure, why not? Yeah.
0: Well, why'd you say so?
2: Oh, my bad.
0: I mean, why didn't you just ask me how he's going to approach the draft? I would have told you everything.
2: I should have started with that.
0: Yeah,
2: should have led with you. That one.
0: Okay, so I think Steiner and company... Man, I think they're open for business. I think that's the headline of everything for St. Louis this year is open for business. What does that mean? If you've got a trade that helps us or we can possibly move up or find a player with some of these draft picks, we're going to do it. I think anything and everything is going to be available for Alex Steen and the Blues. And Doug Armstrong, let's not forget, he's still the man in charge for this draft. I think open for business is the tagline for the Blues this year. And worst case scenario, which is still a great scenario, you use all your picks and you're still looking at the future.
1: Question number two.
2: Let's go to the snake pit. Bach Hogg wants to know, Jamie, dad question here. Can you adjust that thermostat behind you or is it locked down? And I'll even add, what is the rules in the household for you two when it comes to the thermostat?
0: You touch the thermostat, I break your fingers.
3: Do not touch it. You don't pay a bill here.
0: Mm-hmm.
3: If you're cold, put on layers. If you're hot, go in your room and open your window, close your door and do whatever. Like, do not touch that thermostat.
0: Yeah.
3: Jamie, I'm sure you... We will have an issue in this home if you touch said thermostat.
0: Yeah.
3: It's not your job. You tell me.
0: Well, my thermostat, too, been in the new house for just over a year and a half now, and I'm still figuring it out. It's like all computerized, and like you can have different days set up, different times to where it automatically does things.
2: Mm-hmm.
0: So I finally got it to where I want it to be. So if somebody touches it now, I will... Put your hand on the counter and smash it with a hammer. That's just bottom line. Bottom line.
3: Yeah, we don't touch the thermostat.
0: The only other person in the house that will touch the thermostat from time to time is my lovely bride-to-be, Ashley. Because otherwise she will take something else and put it on the counter and smash that with a hammer. So I'd rather stay out of that whole situation.
3: Makes sense.
0: Yeah.
3: Makes a good sense.
0: That answer the question, Marshy?
2: I think so. So if one of your children, though, are like, hey, do you mind if we turn it down a little or turn it up a little bit? And they're nice about it. Do you consider?
0: No, I don't care.
3: It really doesn't matter.
0: I really don't care at all. Like,
2: even if they ask politely,
0: yeah, I don't care how you ask. You could give me a freaking rose. I'm still saying go chase yourself.
2: Okay.
0: Why?
3: Beat it, kid.
0: Yeah.
2: I'm just wondering if there's some manners in the household. Like, kids are a little reckless sometimes.
0: No, my kids have great manners.
2: Okay. I'm not implying that they don't.
0: Well, you kind of did. I took offense to that, Marcy. You got kids yet?
2: No.
0: Yeah, let's see how their manners are.
3: Generally set at a temperature that may... Yeah, we all hope that that is our goal, to have well-mannered children.
0: People tell me I have well-mannered children. They're just that's not, what matters.
3: When they go outside of the house, they are, I mean,
0: all your I'm kids doing are something so right. I'm like, what?
3: When they're with me, it's like, kid, if you don't.
2: It's like Jekyll and Hyde.
0: A little bit, yeah. Mm-hmm. It's like, it takes everything they've got to make sure mm-hmm. that they're super polite, helpful. They do all, I mean, my kids are wonderful. They're a great representation of both their mother and I when they're out in public. And then it's like when they get home, it's like, woof, enough of that.
3: Now I can be me.
0: You. Yep, pretty much.
3: Wonderful child.
0: But we also did the same to our parents. Yeah. So.
1: Question number three.
2: From the 618, what professional sports team would you compare the St. Louis Blues currently? We typically throw out the comparison of the Cardinals and the Steelers, but what about the Blues?
4: What would you compare them to in other sports?
3: I don't know why the Buffalo Bills just came to mind.
0: Why? We have a championship.
3: We do. But that is also, I mean, that's a really good organization, really good fan base, struggled for a number of years.
0: I don't like the way you're talking about Tom Stillman in the ownership group here.
3: No, I'm sorry.
0: Comparing him to that guy there in Buffalo.
3: I didn't compare ownership group. I compared the team and the fan base.
0: I'm not going to talk turkey about guy Tom.
3: Nah, it's good. Wasn't talking bad about him. I think he's a great man. Hmm. Talking about the team and comparing them to another team. Why she asked the damn question? I don't know. You ask him. The hell?
0: What are you mad at me for?
3: Right, because you're doing that thing you do, man.
0: That's a great movie. That song got on my nerves after
3: that. Oh, my gosh.
0: Do that thing you do.
3: Nah, who sings that?
0: I don't know. What were they called?
3: The Who?
0: No. It was that Tom Hanks movie. Marshy, doing that thing
3: Turner
0: you do.
3: And
0: what were they called, that band?
2: The band?
0: The band.
2: With Tom Hanks in the movie?
0: It's called Doing That Thing You Do. It was like the little pop band in like the 70s.
3: You don't think...
0: Or the 50s.
3: You don't think the Blues and the Bills are...
2: Well, if you think about it, the Bills are constantly in the playoffs.
3: That's what
2: I'm
3: saying. They haven't won, but the Blues won. They won one a few years back.
0: They're called the Wonders.
3: The Wonder Years.
0: No.
3: Love that show, man. That was a great show.
0: Different band.
2: No, I don't.
0: All right. I don't
2: there's
0: got to
2: be another team.
3: Just tell me you hate my
0: Real
3: just
0: Madrid.
3: Hate me. Just tell me. Just tell me you hate my idea.
2: Is there an NFL team?
3: I just gave you a damn NFL team.
0: I didn't say NFL.
3: I said
2: I'm
3: looking
2: the
3: at you talking to him.
0: Why are you mad at me when he just called your answer crap?
3: He called it a dumbass idea.
2: Look at me and talk to him.
3: I was.
0: I said Real Madrid.
2: Talk to me and stare at one.
3: What other team?
2: Is there a basketball team?
3: You want me to say the Falcons?
0: Manchester United.
3: Give me. Let's look and see. Let's look here. NFL team that is on par
0: that is like ascending.
3: No.
0: Ascending.
3: No.
0: What do you mean, no?
3: I'm thinking he's talking about the history of the organization. He's talking about right now.
0: No, currently is the question.
3: Oh, he didn't say that.
0: No, he did.
3: I missed that.
0: You just weren't looking at him. That's why when you said the Bills, I'm like, the Bills have a bona fide MVP on their team.
3: I thought you meant like the history of the organization, man. Okay. I wasn't looking at them.
0: Now do you know why I was saying that to you?
3: Yeah,
0: now it makes sense, right?
3: I wasn't paying attention.
0: Oh, my gosh.
3: All right. My bad.
0: It's okay, Gary. Ask it again, Marshy.
2: Oh, okay, yeah. What professional sports team would you compare the St. Louis Blues currently? And then the 618 chimes in and says the Dallas Mavericks,
0: Okay, I don't know enough about the Mavericks, but what about the Bills?
3: That's what I like to go with. The St. Louis Cardinals.
0: It kind of is, really.
3: There you go.
2: Going back to the thermostat question, did get a text from our guy, Jeremy Rutherford.
0: Oh, yeah.
2: He texted me and said, I heard a story about an 80-year-old guy who had a fake thermostat in the hallway. For years, his wife turned it up and down, and it did nothing. He had the real one hidden.
0: I love that. I'm going to do that in my
3: probably
0: house.
3: Eliminates all the arguments. Like, when people are like, hey, it's still hot. Well, you did it.
0: Yeah. Oh, yeah. And especially if his wife did it. But, you know, she's going to like,
3: You did it.
0: You did it, honey. That's genius. JR, thank you. Thank you for the idea. Fake thermostat going in at the river's house.
4: Makes sense.
0: Yeah, I'll have them 2 for 1. We'll get your house too, Gary.
4: Appreciate it.
0: All right. All right, where are we at here?
2: We're heading to question 4, so that means we're heading to part 2.
0: Let's break. 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We don't care. It's the daily drop. We're going to have some fun with that. Part 2 of the Sports Six Pack coming up next right here on 101 ESPN.
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5: Part two of the Sports Six Pack coming at you with Kerry Davis, Andrew Marsh, Jamie Rivers. Let's do it.
0: Question number four.
6: All right, from the 636, does the Fast Lane believe that if the Rams stayed in St. Louis with a new stadium, that we would be hosting World Cup matches right now?
5: Well, hang on, because had the Rams stayed, new stadium, okay, great, but what does that stadium look like? Is it SoFi Stadium in St. Louis? If it is, yes, we're hosting World Cup games. If it's just another football stadium, I don't know. Mm. Although I will say this, that stadium would be a lot newer than the one that is in Kansas City currently.
6: True.
5: And Kansas City is hosting games right now. So I would say we'd have a real strong chance at it. I would like to think, maybe I'm wrong, but I'd like to think the soccer community in St. Louis is much larger and has a bigger voice than that of Kansas City. Am I wrong?
7: I don't know.
5: Soccer people, let me know.
7: Probably. I mean, they're here in St. Louis.
5: Well,
7: they're probably
5: all I hear
7: say
5: about
7: yes.
5: is like, and I've lived it with my daughter playing soccer. It's a really big soccer community. I wonder if it's rivaled in Kansas City or not.
7: I don't think nothing compares to St. Louis when it comes to Kansas City. Sorry,
6: I'll
7: BK.
6: Say this.
5: I'm
6: bigger soccer hotbed, St. Louis.
5: Okay.
6: Better baseball team, St. Louis. There we go.
5: So that gives us World Cup soccer?
6: Sure. Jinx.
5: Okay. I'm here for it. If the World Cup would have been here in St. Louis, I would have made sure to go to a game.
7: Would you?
5: Absolutely. Hmm. To me, it looks like an unbelievable event to go to one of those games. You look at these people, nobody looks angry. They're all partying. They're having a great time. I could be wrong, but it looks like a lot of fun, man.
7: Drinking a lot of beer?
5: Yeah, as much as you can find.
7: Man,
5: now,
7: drinking them out
5: now,
7: of beer.
5: We would not have ran out of beer here in St. Louis.
7: No?
5: No. Urban Chestnut Brewing Company right down the street that had backed up that Zwickel Light truck and helped those people out. Or the original Zwickel or the Squirrel Works. Mm. All of those now available.
7: Makes sense.
6: Yeah, I gotta assume that we'd take care of those fine folks.
5: We sure would have.
6: Now, Sir Tripod says, Kansas City actually has a great soccer community. We have a lot of people texting in. 314, KC and St. Louis were top five in viewing ratings for the first USA game, according to Fox.
5: Okay.
6: 314 says, KC, pretty good, to be honest. Probably the better choice for soccer. What is going on here? What is going on
5: These
6: here?
5: Are the
6: we
5: Royals
6: not
5: players
6: up?
5: That were pissed at you.
6: Yeah.
5: They're texting you right now. Look at that. It's Bobby Witt Jr. I got that number on my phone.
6: 618. Wrong. Sporting KC is more established in KC than St. Louis Major League Soccer.
5: Well, yeah, that's because it's called Sporting KC.
7: Mm.
5: Why would you have a Sporting KC in St. Louis? Why wouldn't you call it Sporting St. Louis?
7: Mm.
5: Makes no sense
7: valid,
5: to me.
7: Valid point. Wrong, but very valid.
5: Okay.
6: 314, soccer person here. I have no idea.
7: Are you really a soccer person, though? We get a lot of people that text
5: and say
7: they're
5: soccer,
7: soccer
5: person,
7: people.
5: But a very honest person.
7: We get a lot of people texting that they're soccer people.
6: And the Waterboy, we'll end it with this one. The Waterboy says, if we had a World Cup game, Anthony would have stayed here instead of leaving. Probably would have had the show live at the game.
7: Probably.
5: Yeah.
7: Instead of being in New York.
5: He'd had all his chest hair dyed, whatever color the team is he's cheering for.
7: Down there cheering on those New York Knicks. Good for him.
6: Do you think he managed his way into the parade? Or do you think security was tight?
7: Keeping him out like Tyler Kolek?
5: Maybe.
7: They probably thought it was Anthony running down the street. That's why they didn't look. Look at this guy. He didn't play basketball.
5: No.
7: Anthony's having a
5: I'm
7: great
5: sure that
7: time.
5: That guy's fine. He looks sane.
7: Anthony or
5: Becky Adventure.
7: Next
0: question number five.

0: All right, from 636, do you think Jordan Walker will be top five in MVP voting if he stays on this pace?
1: I mean, he's having a hard time making top five in the All-Star voting.
2: That's because people are voting.
1: I know. Thanks, Gary.
2: You're welcome.
1: You're not supposed
2: Did you vote?
1: You're not supposed to bite the hook.
2: Whoa.
1: Yeah.
2: Did you vote?
1: Five times today.
2: Let me see it. Did you vote, Marsh?
0: Yeah. I did vote, yes.
2: Good. You vote today?
1: I just finished voting.
2: Texters vote? Our listeners?
1: Yeah, I voted today.
2: Make sure you get in. You gotta get tuned in to the Fast Lane. Listen to us all 4 hours. Tell three people, and then tell those three people to vote for Jordan Walker as well. We'll have this done.
0: And the other players too.
2: Yeah,
1: I agree with that. But yeah, you do have to get out there and vote. It's certainly highly recommended. And yeah, see, look, I voted. I voted, Marshall.
2: And that looked like a vote to me, Jamie.
1: Says you're number one.
0: Now, when you guys were driving next to each other, what was that, about a year or so ago?
2: Man.
0: Was it the actual thing, or did you hold up your phone?
2: No, it was the actual finger. When I tell you, I was going to kick whosoever. I didn't know who was in this car, but I was so enraged. Hey, man, pull over. Because you are... I was being respectful. Here's the thing about me, and I think you're... Jamie, you're the same way. For those who don't know, about a year and a half ago, we're driving into work, and there's a car that is continuously cutting me off. When I slow down, they slow... I can't get over, and it speeds up.
1: He was in the fast lane, so I got in front of him, and I just laid off the gas.
2: And then
1: he tried to go around, and I sped up. And he was losing his mind.
2: Did not know who was in this truck. And as I start to... Because I'm looking like... I want to tell this person, get off the highway. Let's get off the highway and talk about this. And
1: meanwhile, good brother... I can't even breathe. I can barely drive straight because I'm laughing so hard.
2: He knows. Like, he sees it building up in
1: me. I see his hands start to flail
2: around.
1: I'm
2: like, oh, okay. He pulls up next to me, rolls his window down, and just gives me the bird. Like... Well played. Well
1: His
2: played.
1: Face, it was, I could just see how mad he was. And then he saw it was me, and then he was laughing, but then he was even mad more because it was me.
2: He got me.
1: Oh, got man. Me. That was a fun moment.
2: He got me.
1: That was a fun moment. I don't know where we are. Next question.
3: Question number six.
0: All right, the 314 texted in, my wife just had ACL surgery. Any tips from the pros for a full recovery if you guys have any history with major surgery?
1: Oh, wow.
2: I never had ACL surgery, knock on wood or some wood. Oof. But I know that, you know, once you are, rehab is key. Make sure you're rehabbing it, not missing any days, taking care of, you know, keeping the swelling out. Whatever your doctor is telling her to do, make sure you're doing it. Showing up for rehab, making sure you're taking care of all of those things, and you know, not putting yourself in a position to re-injure it, or as you're rehabbing, hurting other things. So the main thing is listen to your doctor. I'm not one, and again, I've never had the surgery, and that surgery is different for different people, depending on your level of activity and what you're capable of doing, what you're not. So make sure you're following the doctor's orders. If something is hurting, let the doctor know. I will say that I had a knee procedure and ended up getting a staph infection and did not, you know, it was one of the worst things in the world. So make sure if something does not feel right, go talk to the doctor, go see the doctor, call the doctor. But just listen to the doctor's orders.
1: Yeah, that's the one thing I'll say is listen to what they tell you.
2: Yeah.
1: If they say, hey, after a day and a half here, we need to start moving that gently, and they've got you doing certain exercises with rubber bands, or even if you think it's silly when you've got a rubber band on your toes, they're asking you to do like calf pushes. All of
2: do
1: these
2: do all of it.
1: It's all connected to that area that they've worked on. Ice it when you're supposed to, rest it when you're supposed to, get off of it when you're supposed to. If you don't, if you just think you're a hero biscuit,
2: and don't
1: you're going
2: to
1: pay for
2: it. Don't push it. If you do what you are told to do, because the worst thing you can do is re-injure it.
1: Mm.
2: You know, have a setback because you are doing more than you are supposed to be doing. Take care of yourself. And hopefully, you know, good luck with the recovery.
1: Yeah, speedy recovery, yeah. Please. We got one more, Marshy?
0: That's six.
1: That's it. We crushed the six-pack, huh?
0: Yeah, okay. Yeah.
1: All right. Biggest question of the day coming up next, right here in the Fast Lane.
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1: Is it time to go now?
0: Yeah.
1: It's a Fast Lane on 101 ESPN. If you haven't figured it out, Jamie Rivers here driving the bus with Kerry Davis and Andrew Marsh. Time for biggest question of the day. Marshy, I saw you. Man, Kerry, I walked in. He was typing this up earlier.
2: Was it smoke coming off his fingers?
1: You can feel the heat radiating off the back of his neck.
2: He's going, huh?
1: Weird. I don't know why I had my hands there, but it was really hot.
2: It was strange.
1: Yeah. I mean, his temperature was hot.
2: Okay.
1: The actual thing, I wasn't hot.
2: Oh.
0: Anyways.
2: All right.
0: Ironically, we got we're asking for the daily drop, which will be coming up next segment. We had a listener that sent in a mic drop asking if we could talk about this. The listener is already ahead of us because this is what we're talking about. What does the perfect offseason for the Blues look like? Our guy, Jeremy Rutherford, put together something on The Athletic. And I just want to run through it and get your take on what he had to say in terms of the perfect offseason. Of course, we talked about the rumor earlier today with the Elias Pettersson thing. Not sure if that's on here. We'll get to it if it is. But let's start with the Blues trading up to number 2 to take Ivar Stenberg. Is that a part of the perfect offseason? If so, what does that look like?
1: It's certainly a great part of it. It doesn't solve your second line center issue. But, man, does it give you some depth on the wing. As dumb as this is going to sound, maybe it is, maybe it isn't, I don't know. You're loaded with wingers, which is why you traded Zach Bolduc for Logan Mailloux, because you have such an overflow of wingers. Now, I'm not comparing Zach Bolduc or anybody else in the bottom six or middle six forwards to Ivar Stenberg, but in fairness to everybody else in the NHL, Stenberg hasn't played in the show yet. So we don't know what that looks like. Is he a generational talent for the Blues? Maybe. Maybe not. So right now, your wingers are Holloway, Snuggy, Neighbors, Kyrou. Who am I missing now? You got lots of wingers.
0: Blank. I wasn't looking at you, so I wasn't listening.
1: You got Booch.
2: Who did you say?
1: I said your wingers right now are Holloway, Snuggerud,
0: Booch,
1: Kyrou, Neighbors, Berggren.
0: Are we counting the fourth line guys?
1: I guess
0: as well?
1: Walker, Torpchenko. You got Otto Stenberg, who's in the mix as well. So you've got quite a few wingers.
0: Jonathan Drouin.
1: He's still a Blue for now, although the buyout window did just open, so we'll see if the Blues entertain that at all. I don't know. I don't know what his future is here in St. Louis, although Doug Armstrong has never bought anybody out. But it is the Alex Steen era about to start, so... I don't know if that's the perfect move. The perfect move is here's a perfect offseason might look like. Hear me out. Some people disagreed with me earlier, but if you're still on the trade Kyrou train...
0: Well, we'll get to that.
1: What if you do trade Jordan Kyrou for Elias Pettersson? Get your second line center. Then you're able to trade up somehow and draft Ivar Stenberg. I now mixed up. And now you've got a second line of Neighbors, Pettersson, and Stenberg. And then you've got Holloway, Thomas, and Snuggerud. It's a pretty good top six.
0: Let's not forget Justin Carboneau. Throw him in the mix.
1: I think he's going to be a little bit away. You know why that? You know what tells me that?
0: What tells you that, Jamie?
1: Is the fact that he was a healthy scratch in the playoff run for the Springfield Thunderbirds, which means Steve Ott and company didn't think he was ready to be a contributor in the role that they needed at the American Hockey League. So I don't know what would make us think that he's ready to join the NHL right away. Let's let him go down and dominate for half a season. Maybe he makes the AHL All-Star game. He's a 25-goal scorer by Christmas. Perfect. Let's bring him up. So that's where I think that shakes out right now, because in the top six that I just named, even if Kyrou stays, where's his ice time?
0: So you mentioned Jordan Kyrou. We mentioned Elias Pettersson. Is he a part of this? He is not. But
1: who isn't?
0: Package Jordan Kyrou for Matthew Nyes.
1: Sounds fine, but what's your package? Because you think Toronto's just giving up on one of the best young power forwards in the NHL? Like, what are you giving up? Kyrou? Okay, they're not taking that straight up.
0: What if you threw Colton Parayko in there?
1: Now you're overpaying.
10: Hmm.
1: You're overpaying. You're sending an all-star and an Olympian to Toronto for a player that hasn't been either of those yet.
0: I like the idea of Matthew Nyes being on the same team as Jimmy Snuggerud. I've seen it before in college, and that was a pretty damn good team.
1: Where would you play Matthew Nyes? Marshy, let's play that game. We acquired him. For what? Who cares? He's on the team now. Where would you play him? Because he's a left winger.
0: He's probably second line. I'm probably not breaking up that first line.
1: So then, where does Jake Neighbors go?
0: Jake Neighbors is probably on my third line.
1: Okay. Where does Otto Stenberg go now?
0: No, I understand.
1: I'm playing the game of the dominoes, right?
0: I understand.
1: And I'm not saying no to acquiring Matthew Nyes. I'm not.
0: What if Jake Neighbors is a part of that package?
1: So Kyrou and Neighbors?
0: You still overpaying?
1: Yeah, you're overpaying.
0: Mm-hmm.
1: Big time. Because even though some fans don't like Jordan Kyrou, Jordan Kyrou has been a plus 30 goal scorer multiple times in his career.
0: Mm-hmm.
1: What's the highest number of goals Matthew Nyes has scored in his young career so far? Has he gotten to 30?
0: Why don't I take a look, Jamie?
1: I can't remember. But then you got to remember, Jake Neighbors has been a multiple-year 20-goal scorer.
0: Last season, he put up 23 goals, 43 assists. Yeah. He was a dash 30. I don't love that.
1: Team.
0: The year before, he put up 29 goals. So
1: he's yet
0: almost
1: to score 30.
0: 30.
1: He's yet to score 30. He hasn't tickled 40. Kyrou has.
0: Mm-hmm.
1: So maybe it is just Jordan Kyrou for him, because anything more would be an overpay almost.
0: Are you good with that one for one, or would you rather do the one for one with Pettersson, who's a centerman?
1: Matthew Nyes profiles to be a more of a blues style hockey player.
0: Mm-hmm.
1: I'd rather see that deal, but you're still going to need a center iceman at some point.
0: All right, let's keep going through the list. We talked about this not too long ago. Sign Maverick Bork to an offer sheet.
1: Yeah. Now, let me just ask you guys this. Are we signing are we talking about Maverick Bork just because he's an RFA? Or do we really believe him to be a fantastic player in the making? Because those two things are different, right? Like last year, in 82 games, he had 41 points. Why are we projecting Maverick Bork to be an all-star? Or are we just simply circling his name because he's an RFA and Dallas is in financial trouble when it comes to being up against the cap?
2: And he's a centerman? The other reason?
1: Mm-hmm.
2: You need more depth at that position?
1: So, riddle me this just for fun. We're going to have a little fun here. We're going to get buck wild here.
0: Okay.
1: We're going to go and look at another player. Okay? And I'm not going to tell you who this player is, but we're going to compare some numbers. So, this player I'm going to talk about scored 25 goals, had 21 assists, had 46 points.
2: Last year?
1: Nope, not last year. The year before. Maverick Bork had 20 points, 21 assists, 41... 20 goals, 21 assists, 41 points.
2: Same age?
1: No. A little bit of an age difference.
2: Who's younger?
1: Maverick Bork.
2: Give me the younger guy.
1: My point is, the player I'm comparing him to is Pugh Suter.
2: I figured that.
1: So, and Pugh Suter was not able to be your second line center last year. Now, a couple years from now, is Maverick Bork way better? Probably. I would think so. I don't know if I would go an offer sheet, which means you're probably overpaying for said player. And he was insulated pretty good on a really good hockey team. Good player. Just don't know if he's an offer sheet player. If he is, then I wouldn't overpay. But I guess if you're the Blues, you have the draft picks to support doing it again. I don't hate the idea. I just don't think he's like a game changer just yet.
0: I mean, you put an offer sheet out there for a guy who scored 6 goals and had 9 points in 38 games.
1: Dylan Holloway?
0: Dylan Holloway.
1: Yeah, but Dylan Holloway profiled to be a much better player. I'm not saying the answer's no to Maverick Bourque. I'm just wondering what his ceiling is. Dylan Holloway's ceiling profiled to be, you know, kind of what he is now. Where was Holloway drafted? He was a 30th pick overall by Dallas. Dylan Holloway was what, 9th or 13th?
0: He's somewhere in that range. I can't remember off the top of my head.
1: It's a pretty big difference.
0: He was 14.
1: 14th. So he's 16 picks ahead of Maverick Bourque. I don't hate it. Mm-hmm. I mean, if the price isn't too steep and you've got the draft picks, why the hell not?
0: Okay, I'm going to run through the rest of these and tell me which one really stands out to you.
1: Okay.
0: Okay, so we just talked about the Maverick Bourque situation. Sign Dylan Dubé as a middle six center depth. You have signed Mason Marchment to add toughness.
1: What?
0: Sign Peak to add veteran D depth. Find a taker for Jonathan Drouin. Re-sign Jimmy Snuggerud, Jake Neighbors, Joel Hofer. And then determine the reason for slow starts. Which one stands out to you?
1: I don't know. The reason for slow starts, I think that's... Monty and crew are going to take care of that. Scroll up. What was the Dylan Dubé one? What
0: so Dylan Dubé, yeah, is middle six center depth.
1: Okay, so... But why? Played pretty well for the Thunderbirds, but now you've got Pugh Suter, Oscar Sundquist, who's unrestricted. We got Otto Stenberg, who's supposed to be a center iceman. You have Jack Finley, that's a center iceman. Yeah, Kaskamaki, who's supposed to be a center iceman. You probably want to give him a chance to. I'm not saying no to Dylan Dubé.
2: You're saying no.
1: I'm not saying no. To me, it's a two-way contract again with some flexibility in case he doesn't work out. You can send him to the minors, and then you've got depth in Springfield. Don't hate the idea. Just looking for something that moves the needle maybe a little bit more. What was the one right after that?
0: So the one right after that was to sign Marchment to add toughness.
1: Is he tough? Is he tough, Marshy?
0: He's got grit.
1: Does he? Or is he just like an agitator? He's kind of a scumbag out there, right?
2: No.
1: No, I mean, trust me, in hockey world, that's great.
2: No. Don't sound great.
0: This past year, he had 15 goals, 17 assists. If you're looking at toughness, if you want to determine his toughness based on penalty minutes, that's what the... route you want to take is you had 30 pens.
1: Yeah. I don't really judge toughness on penalty minutes. Okay. To me, if a guy is a fighter and he only has 30 penalty minutes, that's probably problematic. But otherwise, like, I don't judge it. Just because you take penalties doesn't make you tough. It kind of makes you stupid at times for getting caught or just doing the wrong things. So I don't know. He's a winger, correct?
0: Marchment is a left winger. So that's a fit. Yeah, it's another question for sure.
1: Problem. So,
0: you hate it all. I get it.
1: I don't hate it all.
0: I'll have to break the news to JR.
1: I don't hate it all. Out of all of those options, if you cannot find that center iceman, my first choice would be the Maverick Bourque offer sheet to get a young centerman in house here. All right, I said it. Now it's up to you to say it because it's the daily drop, and hopefully we have some mic drops. Marcia, do we have some?
0: We definitely got one from Lisa. Interesting question.
1: Just one? Every day do I have to tell these people?
0: Man, I got to refresh. We got a ton that just came in, so I'll have to go back and look.
1: Okay. I'm calming down. I was about to get angry.
0: You're really riled up right now.
1: Yeah, I am.
0: Yeah.
1: Because Kerry Davis is at it tomorrow. Whatever, dude.
2: Whatever, dude.
1: All right. Daily Drop next, right here on 101 ESPN.
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0: Welcome back here to the Fast Lane. It's time for the Daily Drop. Not going to waste any time. Looks like we got quite a few people that took advantage of that today. So who's our first one? Andy?
1: We have Andy.
0: Andy, what do you got for us?
2: All right, so I just left the grocery store. Does anybody else have the issue with people just in the middle of the damn aisle?
0: Yes!
2: With their damn carts blocking the entire aisle, and there's no spatial awareness whatsoever that they need to get the heck out of the way? Because at this particular grocery store, it was real bad. And I mean real bad. And so here I am driving home, having to send a mic drop to three random guys who probably don't give a damn.
1: We do.
0: We always care.
2: But this is how I let my anger out. Thanks, guys. Keep up the good work.
0: Okay. First of all, sorry, Carrie. That's what we're talking about.
3: Yeah.
0: Don't hit us with the bullpen problems for the Cardinals. Not during Daily Drop. That's what we're talking about. Carrie, yes, you were.
3: Andy, I will tell you, you are family now. might be a brother. Long-lost brother of mine. And Jamie's. We are like-minded in that space.
0: Mm-hmm.
3: Spatial awareness is a real problem for some people. It's almost the nobody else in the world is here but me mindset.
0: No awareness.
3: No awareness of anything or anyone that is not in your little bubble. Sir, ma'am, get out of the damn way.
0: Ugh.
3: I want to be respectful, but you're just taking up space. And you are literally unaware of anything or anyone that is around you. And I think Andy would agree with this. It tends to come off as pretty damn rude when you don't fast lane care about the people that are around. You don't own the grocery store. You don't own the aisle. Pull your cart over. Get your items. Put them in your cart. And get your ass out of the way. Or if you're looking on your list, cool. But pay attention if somebody says, excuse me, can I, I'm trying to grab the...
0: Shoulder check every now and then.
3: Right there.
0: Take a little left and right look.
3: Yeah, pay attention a little bit. Just have some spatial awareness in life, man. Don't be like this person at this random grocery store that Andy was just at.
0: And Carrie said it.
3: Thank you.
0: You said it perfect. The only one thing I'll add is a pet peeve of mine is not that they stay in the middle, is that they pull over to one side and then they go stand on the other side looking through the shelf. So the cart's on one side and the human is on the other.
3: Take your cart with you, sir, ma'am. Yeah,
0: stay on the same side as your cart. Yeah. Try to stay out of the way. But yes, awareness is huge. Who do we got next here, Marshy?
1: All right, so it's unfortunate because you said, don't send us any Cardinal stuff. Or maybe it was just the bullpen. This one's not about the bullpen, but it is from Caleb.
0: I don't mind. It's from who?
1: Caleb.
0: All right.
4: Afternoon, gentlemen.
0: Afternoon.
4: Question for the afternoon drop here. BT was on yesterday talking a lot about Joshua Baez and the current state of the Cardinals and got my juices flowing. BT made some great points about Baez still needing some seasoning down at AAA. Don't rush things, and I'm all for that. But what is his quickest path to the big leagues? Who's in his way? We got four outfielders in Velasquez, Church, Newt and Walker, and we know a couple of those guys aren't leaving. We got three catchers, one of which who should be a DH. Who gets DFA'd? Who gets traded? Who gets options to even make space for him when he is ready? He's got a whiff rate of 36% and a chase rate of 26%. Maybe I flip-flop those. I can't remember. But he does need a little bit of improvement on the swing and miss. But when he's ready, who has to leave for him to get the call?
0: Yeah, so I think the path to the big leagues for him is a trade of an outfielder, probably Newt Barr, or a significant injury to a player, probably Newt Barr.
3: Oh, man.
0: What?
3: Newt already got his injury out of the way, so he's good.
0: I didn't say I wanted it.
3: No. I'm just saying, you know, there's a...
0: Caleb asked a question.
3: Like, death, taxes, you know,
0: yeah.
3: Lars Newt Barr. But he already dealt with the injury.
0: We think it, I don't know if it works that way, but...
3: You can do it pre or post.
0: Okay.
3: Like, preseason, before the season starts. Well, that's post the start of the season. So,
0: oh, yeah. I think that postseason.
3: No, not postseason.
0: We may not make the postseason. You never know that.
3: Right. I'm not saying post the start of the season. So, okay. Pre, before the season starts, post, after. Yeah, so he got it out of the way.
0: Yeah, okay.
3: The beginning of the season and a little bit after the season started. But I agree. I think it's probably Lars Nubar being traded. Moving on from him, if that is something that the Cardinals decided to do, you would probably see Joshua Baez here. Maybe, you know, September call up. Get a chance for the young fella.
0: Did we figure out if he's on the 40-man or not?
1: Yes.
0: He is?
1: Yes.
0: Okay. Well, that helps. Marshy, don't be disgusted with me.
1: I just said yes.
0: That's what he said.
3: Yeah, he did kind of say
0: a little bit, right?
3: Yes.
0: Yes.
3: We've been through this. Like he's watching the Cardinals game again.
0: Yeah. Who we have next?
1: Well, we have Jacob, and you guys will probably enjoy this one very much.
0: All right.
5: Hey, guys. Got a bone to pick with all the people who want to talk about trading this, selling that, buying that for the Cardinals towards the trade deadline, about being contenders, making the playoffs, etc., all that jazz. I'm sitting back thinking, can we just let the team do their thing? Can we just let vibes be high for once? I can't remember the last time that we were just having fun. You know, this season with the tarps off and, you know, all the young guys playing well, changing our expectations. Can we just let the vibes be high? I don't think we need to be concerned about contending for the playoffs yet. Not saying that we should be used to mediocrity, but the vibes are high, man. It's fun talking about the Cardinals, watching the Cardinals. I think whatever they do at the trade deadline is whatever they do. I just think we should just let the vibes be high for right now. Enjoy watching the Cardinals. You know, I don't think we need to be too analytical with thinking, oh, get this person, trade this person. Nah, man. Fast lane that. Let the vibes be high, guys.
1: I knew Kerry would love that one.
3: Hey, man.
0: Well said.
3: Well said.
0: Love to hear. Well said. I don't have anything to add.
3: Nah,
0: you
3: man.
0: You nailed it.
3: Spot on.
0: Just thank you for your drop.
3: Enjoy what we got going on here.
0: You listen to that
3: you
0: guy.
3: You complained. I mean. We've been doing... Brother,
0: just you enjoy
3: complain,
0: the ride,
3: complain. Criticize. For years. Mm. And now it's fun. Your ass is still complaining.
0: Yes.
3: You know what I learned, Jamie? Some people are never satisfied,
0: nope.
3: Huh?
0: Nope.
3: You can bend over backwards. You can do everything possible for some people. They still find something to complain about.
0: This is true.
3: What's wrong with those people?
0: I don't know. Not great. How many more we got, Marshy?
1: Well, we're up against it. I will say Benjamin.
0: What are we up against?
1: The time.
0: Oh, that's not
3: time.
0: TMA has proven that means
3: their
0: nothing.
3: Time is
1: yeah,
3: nothing.
1: But they don't have an out time that is early today.
0: Well, their out time's usually 11:07.
3: Not wrong.
1: Benjamin wanted to know real quick if TMA is the only show that can change people's names on the text line. I'm here to tell you that is not the case. I've done it many times for people.
0: Yeah, so. Marshy just doesn't want to do it.
3: I named somebody Barry's road colored glasses the other day.
0: You did?
3: Yeah.
0: How do you give them a name?
1: You just change their name.
3: Barry's
1: in the
3: rose colored glasses.
0: Where are the contact list?
3: You click on that. I'll show you in the bird game.
0: All right.
3: You click on the little dots.
0: Do we have one more at least to listen to? A short one? No? Marshy hates the idea. All right. Your daily drops. We appreciate them, Marshy.
3: It's your fault
0: care.
3: That he didn't want to play it.
0: Yeah, Marshy's idea.
3: Mm. We tried to get one more
0: who
3: in.
0: Who added this to the thing?
3: Yeah, Marsh.
0: Marshy's
3: idea. We tried
0: idea.
3: To get one more in.
0: Yep.
3: And Jamie said, nah, man. Yeah,
0: Marshy. I said, no, Marshy.
3: Jamie said, play
0: that.
3: It. And Marshy said, nah, yep. Not with that, guys. We're done. He turned the music off.
0: He did.
3: That's our sign.
0: When the Grammys turn the music on, you're supposed to shut music.
3: When he turns off, it's time to shut up.
0: It's time to shut up.
3: So he can turn the mics off and get the break.
0: You know what we're going to do?
3: What?
0: Shut up.
1: Everything's my fault. If the Cardinals lose tonight, everybody, you can blame me.
3: Glad you talked about the responsibility.
1: If your mic drop wasn't played, you can blame me.
3: Glad you're taking responsibility.
0: You can find him
3: First
0: on Twitter.
3: At, success.
0: No. Beat the streak, bet the board. Coming up next because we have to. 101.9
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1: 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The Cardinals take on the Kansas City Royals tonight with Matthew Liberatore on the mound. 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

0: Lord. We do need a new Beat the Street contestant. Marshy just talked about it there in the Sports Center update. Text BTS to 314-399-9646. How'd we all do last night? I don't even remember what the hell I had.
1: So Carrie has his arm up. Carrie picked up a point.
0: It's about time.
2: Finally.
1: What?
2: I agree.
1: I kind of screwed Anthony over at the beginning by taking the Braves, and they got smoked 7-2.
0: Did they ever
1: get and smoked. So that made him take the Brewers, and the Brewers won. So
2: you screwed yourself over.
1: I'm sorry. That was Tuesday. That was Tuesday. Last night, the Braves lost 7-5, and the Brewers, again, won. So either way, Anthony picks up a point. I did not. Jamie, your stinking Mariners lost as well.
0: Yep.
3: Darn it.
1: But Carey got his with J-Rod. So.
0: As long as Carey got his.
2: That's all that matters.
1: All right, so our updated standings. I'm still in the lead with 8 points. Anthony is on my tail with 7. Carey has now tied you, Jamie, with 5. So I will go first. Anthony did send in his picks. But I'm looking at the Cardinals game tonight. Matthew Liberatore, I think Libby's going to get 5 strikeouts tonight. So I'm going to go Matthew Liberatore, 5-plus strikeouts. It is plus odds at 135, plus 135, but I think Libby gets the job done.
2: Who does Anthony have? Do we have his pick? Because it's him next, correct?
0: Yeah, I think he's got it in here somewhere.
2: He has... Yep, there it is. Beat the streak, bet the board. Braves money line. Does he want all 3 of them? Does he want a parlay?
0: No.
3: Is that what that means? Is that what that means?
1: Wow, that would be something.
2: That'd be awful.
1: That would be something.
0: That's so funny.
2: He didn't say or.
0: He didn't. But none of us ever say or. Wow.
1: Right. I mean, he would have no excuse, right? No. He did throw all those in.
2: Just saying. I wasn't sure if it was a parlay or not, but I guess it's just Braves money line.
0: Yeah. Is it me now or you?
2: It's you.
0: Give me the Cardinals on the money line. Minus 105. They're actually the underdog in this one.
2: What I wanted, I can't get because it is odds aren't right, Jamie. The odds went over just a little bit more than I wanted them to. I had to go somewhere else, and I am going to try to hurry up and do this. You know what? I should just say the heck with it and take my guy +2.5. Let me do it. Jordan Walker +2.5 hits, runs, and RBI.
0: All right. So now it's time for nothing. Time for hello. Goodbye.
2: We don't have anything?
0: Well, we got beat the streak. We're working on the beat the streak. So, all right. So, why do you think the Cardinals are an underdog here?
2: Jamie.
0: I find that weird.
2: I try not to...
0: Marshy just told us how bad the Royals are.
2: Well, that's probably why they're an underdog now.
0: The Cardinals...
2: Marshy did that.
0: Coming off another series win against the Padres.
2: The Cardinals are outstanding, man. We're not going to...
0: I just don't understand how you could be an underdog at that point.
2: I don't know, especially to a team that is 30-45.
0: What's their record at home?
2: The Cardinals?
0: No, the Royals, because that's the only thing that would, like, I don't know.
2: Let's see if we can find their record. Oh, it's going to take a while. We'll look it up in the break. Are we not doing Beat the Streak?
0: Well, we are, but Marshy's having trouble getting to Beat the Streak on the phone.
2: You guys got to turn your...
0: turn your ringer on.
2: Turn your ringer. You got to have your whatchamacallit set up.
0: Your D&D. You ever had that?
2: The candy bar?
0: The what?
2: D&D. Do not disturb.
0: Oh, okay.
2: Yeah, you got to turn your D&D off. Do not disturb. Because sometimes when Marshy calls, it goes straight to voicemail. And then he kind of... You know,
0: well, he gets upset because he's very like, "Why frustrated. Would you text and then not have your phone ready?"
2: Yeah, he gets very frustrated when they text and say
0: he's almost as frustrated as when he watched Kyle Leahy walk a guy.
2: Oh, he was more pissed then.
1: Now I'm happy now. We have Darren for Beat the
0: Darren
1: Streak.
0: McCarty. Sweet,
4: we're going streaking.
5: Hello,
4: how to hit baseballs.
5: All of my successes depend on me.
6: You ready to hit?
7: The hits just keep on coming.
8: And his first big league hit is a bullet up the middle.
0: That's the hit.
2: That sounds like a golf ball.
0: Whatever, dude. All right, Darren, how we doing, bud?
9: Good. How are you guys?
0: We're good, man. You had our guy Marshy panicking. You weren't answering your phone. Were you messing with him?
1: Darren answered his phone.
0: Oh, okay.
2: There's somebody else that didn't answer.
0: All right, sorry, Darren.
9: I had to text him twice.
0: Oh, okay. Well, I take it back, okay, Darren? I take it back, baby. All right. The game is picking a player to hit in tonight's game. It could be a Royals player or a Cardinals player. Marshy, who's in the lead right now?
1: So I'm in the lead. I have a streak of 5. Jamie, you and Carrie have a streak of 1. Ooh. Anthony is at 0. And Kevin, who was our Beat the Streak contestant, he went on a long run. Unfortunately, Yvonne Herrera got hit by a pitch more than he actually got a hit.
0: Yeah.
1: He was hit by a pitch twice in that game. And Kevin was like, is there a rule that, you know, if you get hit by a pitch, you get the hit? I'm like, we've talked about it before, but unfortunately that is not the case. So Darren is joining us now.
0: All right. So, Marshy, go ahead then.
1: I'm going to roll with Alec Burleson. I just keep picking Burley, so he keeps coming through for me.
0: And then it's Kerry, you said?
1: Me? It would be you, Jamie.
0: All right. Give me Herrera.
2: Give me Jordan Walker.
0: Whoa.
9: Oh. Oh, no.
0: Okay, yeah, Jordan Walker's fine.
2: Yeah.
0: I got the screw. I got the order messed up, Kerry. Now, Anthony's at 0, so we'll let Darren go. Darren, go ahead.
9: Okay, I didn't see the lineup yet, but I'm assuming J.J. Weatherholt's in.
0: He is.
9: Okay, I'll take him.
0: All right, Darren. All right. So Darren's got J.J., and Anthony
2: He's got to take Newt.
0: Newt? No, is he? Is that who he picked?
2: Well, he got Walker, Herrera, Burley, Newt, Weatherholt on his list.
0: Okay, well, Newt it is. Off the bench for you. Watch this work out for him. Watch this work out.
2: That's what he has on the list, man.
0: All right, Darren, you got to hope that JJ gets a hit. If he does, you'll be right back here with us tomorrow.
9: All right, sounds good.
0: Thanks, guys. Thanks a lot for calling in, man. Appreciate it very much.
9: Yep.
0: All right, it's that time of the day, gentlemen. Coming up next is criticisms, compliments, and 3 stars of the day right here on 101 ESPN.
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0: saying I'm not a wanker. Yes, yes. We have had a day. We have had a day.
1: Oh my gosh, I need to go home.
0: I didn't realize what was going on.
1: I need to go home.
0: Until I'm like, what? All right, let's get nasty, I guess.
1: I need to go home.
0: Yeah, we all do. And that's where we're headed. And it's perfect time for criticisms and compliments.
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1: All right, the Waterboy says, great show today, although I wish we could have heard more mic drops during the daily dump. It's a daily drop, he corrected himself.
0: That's scary.
1: Curb Stomp says, today's show as a whole, taking a Babcock was a banger despite ruining the perfect week with the lineup game. What I learned today is if CD is not looking at you, he's not listening to you.
3: Very
1: props
3: true.
1: To Jamie for improving his driving, the bus skills. He'll be a host before you know it. Enjoy your suspension tomorrow, CD. You Thank will you. Be missed. Let's go Cards.
3: Appreciate it.
1: And I'll give a criticism to myself for those thinking that it is 2 o'clock right now instead of almost six. So
0: That was amazing. Actually, I don't think you could have ended it on a better note.
1: It has been a squirrely day.
0: It's been all over the place. Yeah. It's been a, you know, by the way, get your squirrel works from of Urban course. Chestnut at all your local establishments. 3 stars, please.
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1: All right, our 3rd star of the day goes out to all of the daily drop mic drops that were not played. I'm sure they were fantastic, so we're going to give you the 3rd star. Our 2nd star of the day goes out to looking at someone in order to listen to them.
3: Yeah.
1: And our 1st star of the day goes out to the Charles group chat.
3: Yeah.
1: Jamie, 2 days in a row, took down a Charles or Charlie, so I'm sure the group chat is mad at you.
0: There we go.
3: They are upset.
0: Well, they can chuck off for all I care. All right, that's the end of the show. Here, we will be back tomorrow. Carrie will be off tomorrow. We'll see him on Monday, along with Anthony Stalter. We'll be back on Monday. We do have a guest in tomorrow.
1: Mm.
0: We got Big City. Matt Adams awesome. Coming in. He'll be here from 3 to 4 tomorrow. Bradford Bruns, Andrew Marsh, and myself. Until then, enjoy the evening and enjoy the Redbirds winning tonight in Kansas City. We'll talk to you tomorrow.

0: here and come join me later today with Michelob Ultra at the Mexican STL for Mexico versus South Korea. 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
13: 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Alex Ferrario, Donnie Fandango, and our Blues insider from The Athletic, Jeremy Rutherford, make up the Last Minute Blues podcast, and they dropped a new episode yesterday. The guys first began discussing the coaching additions the Blues announced earlier this week.
14: Big organizational news for the Blues yesterday, and I want to make sure that I get to all of these jobs here and titles. So first and foremost, the Blues named Greg Cronin and Vaclav Prospel as assistant coaches. I definitely can't wait to talk to you guys about that. But also, Elliot Mondeau, who has been the video coach He has been promoted to assistant general manager. Whoa, that's a hell of a friggin' promotion. And then on top of that, let's see, there's a gentleman named Jeremy Kopel who signed a multi-year contract to join the Blues as an assistant coach in video. And let's see, so David Alexander staying as the Blues goaltending coach, and then Ryan Stacey is the Blues video coordinator. I don't know if that's new or not. Is he a new one?
15: He's been there for a while.
14: All right, so let's talk about this. First of all, I want to ask you guys about Elliot Mondu and a promotion from video coach to assistant to the general manager. That's freaking impressive. That guy must have done a hell of a freaking job to get that kind of promotion.
16: Well, I think he was 100% on the offside challenges, yeah, wasn't he?
14: He was really amazing about it too. Yeah.
16: Well, the one thing when Jim talked with us after this news was announced earlier this week, you know, I noticed that he said, you know, Elliot just wanted to take a different path in his career, which maybe front office is something that's just intrigued him. He's been a part of the Team Canada with Doug Armstrong at the Olympics and the Four Nations tournament. So I would assume this is just somebody that did the coaching side, enjoyed the video side, and said, man, I think I want to get into general manager, assistant manager work. And so you just get a different career path than an organization that just gets you a taste of it.
15: Yeah, he's always seemed like an up and comer. You see him around the rink. We don't really necessarily get to talk to a lot of the guys behind the scenes, but behind the scenes, you know, he's been the video coach. He's been an outstanding video coach. And when you see him get the nod to go to Hockey Canada and participate, like Alex said, in the Four Nations, you realize kind of the reputation that he's building there. Young guy. I don't know how old he is, but pretty young guy. And, you know, so now he's going to be on Alexander Steen's staff. We don't know any details in terms of his role. But as Jim Montgomery did tell us, he wants a different trajectory. And when you think about what life is like as a video coach, to sit in that back room and you know, not to minimize it because it's a very important job, but probably becomes a little monotonous. So now, hey, look, he's going to be able to sit in the management booth or wherever upstairs.
16: It honestly is. I mean, JRs know this. And I mean, I was lucky enough to get to talk with the former video coach. Like, they legitimately every game sit there and the puck goes over the blue line. They mark it and then they go back and review it and mark it. So like, think of how many times the puck goes over the blue line every hockey game. Ooh. You're marking it every single time. Dude, and watching tedious, each clip. So yeah, that could get a little overwhelming every once in a while. So I can understand a different trajectory at that time.
14: Absolutely. So also too, let's just jump into these Blues assistant coaches. I first want to talk about Vaclav Prospel, who I remember for having a really long NHL career. He is going to be handling, from what I understand, the power play. Can you kind of talk about him first, what you see him bring to the team and to the table here?
15: Yeah, 1,100 NHL games, and he's been on the power play, so he's going to work with the forwards and the power play. He doesn't have any NHL coaching experience, but again, that long career as a player. And then the past 3 years, he's been with Rochester in the American Hockey League, and he's run their power play. And I think Ryan in Springfield put it out that under Prospel, the Rochester team was fourth in the power play, which, you know, it's apples and oranges in terms of how that's going to translate at the NHL level. But he's a guy who played on the power play during his NHL career. I looked it up. He had about 80 or 90.
16: Yeah, I think in the time frame of when he started his career to when he ended his career, I think he was like 55th in power play goals amongst forwards in that window. So, I mean, you know, it's not the best of the best, but he's up there with some pretty impressive names.
15: Impressive altogether. Yeah. And close to 200 points, too, I think, on the power play. But to me, the most important thing, and this is no disrespect to Jim Montgomery, Steve Ott, anybody that's touched the Blues power play in the past 3, 4, 5, 6 years, but I think to have an outside perspective, come in, look at the personnel, see what you got, just a different set of eyes, and to see how Prospel can come in and help the power play.
16: That's the part for me. Like, I think I'm most fascinated to see just beyond the power play, because that's what everybody's going to look at. I'm really curious just what the offense looks like, right? Like, there's a style Jim Montgomery wants to play, right? It's fast through the neutral zone, it's north, and it's going to the front of the net, but it's been the same guy that's been talking with the offense for the last 10 years. And so now you've got a different voice, just a different mindset, a different view on the game and on the ice. And with somebody who has experience in the American Hockey League, who worked under Jim Montgomery with Boston, I'll be curious to see kind of how he formulates the offense and wants to see it operate differently than what it's been in the past.
15: Yeah, and I think one thing too, Donnie, Alex, is that you heard Jim Montgomery a couple days ago say that Prospel is a guy who in his NHL career, he worked for everything he got. Like, he wasn't fleet of foot, you know, not a great skater. You know, things didn't come easy to him. He had to work for it. So this isn't a guy, you know, NHL 1100 games, 10 all-star, you know, stuff like that, where he just walks in and he's like, hey, do this, you know, because he's so talented. He was able to do it like that in his career. This is a situation where he's going to tell them to how to put in the hard work, what to do, how you need to grind, how you need to prepare yourself the way that he did in his NHL career. And I think that'll be good for, you know, a lot of this Blues team where that, yes, they do have some skill, you know, but they're not superstars. They're guys who need to learn to do things the right way.
16: What team do you remember Vinny Prospel from?
14: The Lightning.
16: That's what I, yeah, that's the main one I think of. Is the Tampa Bay Lightning.
14: But he had been around the block quite a
16: Philly,
14: bit.
16: Philly, Columbus, I forget which other, the Rangers, I think he played with for a little bit.
14: You know, I don't mean to overly simplify here, but I have a tendency to do that because I'm a simple-minded person. But one of the things in watching the playoffs, especially in watching Carolina and Vegas in the final, and we did not mention, we'll do that, but talk about Carolina winning the cup, but there was all on the power play, there is always somebody in front of the goddamn goalie every single goddamn time.
16: It's weird how that works.
14: And until the Blues do that on a consistent basis, whomever those players are to do it, we could be talking about whomever is the it seems as though the teams that win pay the price in front of the net, and the Blues do not do that on a regular enough basis.
16: Yeah, but the other problem with that is you can pay the price in front of the net, but it doesn't matter if the puck doesn't get on net. And like for the longest time, that power play, like they have guys in front of it. How many times does the puck actually hit the net for that guy in front to go to work?
14: Yeah, that's a good point.
16: So like that's the thing for me. I mean, the Blues power play has just been so one dimensional in the past to where it's pass to the left side, pass up top, pass to the right side. Then they try to go down in the middle and it doesn't work and it gets pushed out. Like watching Carolina do it and watching Vegas do it, you know how Mark Stone and Jordan Staal thrived in the postseason? By the puck hitting the goalie and the player getting the rebound.
14: Yep.
16: And so like the Blues, the bigger thing is going to be you got to get more than one shot on goal on a power play if you want to have that net front presence work. Like you've got the guys, you've got Jake Neighbors, you're going to have Justin Carboneau when he gets to that point, Pavel Buchnevich, like you've got the pieces. It's just a matter of are you going to hit the net? And that's what I think Vinny Prospel hopefully can work with them on of getting pucks on net.
15: Yeah, and I do think they got a couple guys, you know, like a Neighbors. Buchnevich needs to do a better job of it. They've also moved those guys around a lot. One game, Buchnevich is in the bumper. You know, the next game, you know, Neighbors might be moving around. So, you know, when they put those guys in front of the net, they've definitely got to do a better job. I think personally that the Blues could use more guys like that. And that's one thing I'm going to touch on in my article, you know, the perfect offseason for the Blues. I think it'll be out tomorrow at The Athletic, is they just need some more toughness up front. And obviously we're talking 5-on-5 there, but it also applies to the power play because, you know, have one of those guys up front be a net front presence. You know, Jake Neighbors can't do it all the time. Mm-hmm. He can't be that guy all the time. But so Prospel comes in, he's going to give him a different look perhaps on the power play. But like you guys are saying, you definitely need that presence for this power play to be successful.
14: I really thought I had a good point there.
16: Almost.
14: And I feel like I get to the doorstep, but I just fall just a little short.
16: You had a good one, because watching Jordan Staal won that Conn Smythe Trophy, which I know people probably disagree with, but he won that Conn Smythe Trophy solely from how nobody could move him away from the front of the net. And you need an immovable force every once in a while on your roster that can do those things.
14: Like we talked about in our text messages, that is a man's man.
16: Yep.
14: When there is yard work to be done, he does not need a saw. He does not need tools. Yeah. He just uses his bare damn hands to rip the tree out of the freaking ground.
16: Donnie didn't like my imagery, JR, but I'll say it here for everybody. He milks the cow and sprays the milk right into his mouth.
14: Yeah.
16: That's what he does.
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17: 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Alex Ferrario here. I am out at the Mexican STL, a new spot out in Crestwood, and boy, is this place ready to go for World Cup action tonight. You've got Mexico versus South Korea starting at 8 o'clock, and I am going to be here until 8 o'clock, so come on out here and get set for that matchup on top of enjoying tons of Michelob Ultra stuff. We're out here with Michelob Ultra. There's giveaways tonight, start going up until 8 o'clock, where you can check out some of the great opportunities for that, some great food. The atmosphere is unbelievable here. So make sure you come out here to the Mexican STL, 9615 Watson Road in Crestwood. I'm here until 8 o'clock, but the party's going to be going on all night with Mexico versus South Korea starting at 8. Michelob Ultra, a superior light beer and the official beer sponsor of the FIFA World Cup 26. So be sure to enjoy an Ultra as you cheer on your favorite team. 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
13: 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Jordan Deacon here with you. Let's continue hearing from the guys on the Last Minute Blues podcast. Donnie Fandango, Alex Ferrario, and our Blues insider from The Athletic, Jeremy Rutherford, as they next take a deeper dive into the new St. Louis Blues assistant coach, Greg Cronin.
14: Obviously want to talk about Greg Cronin here. Now, when this announcement was made yesterday, and I listened to Monty's press availability, I thought to myself, this feels like a good hire for this young team. And I'm not saying that it's not, but it was a little bit alarming to see or at least read a bit about some of the older Anaheim or some of the Ducks players that played for Cronin that apparently did not take to his teaching style, his coaching style very much at all. And so that got me a little bit concerned. But I feel like this team is a team that needs some friggin' tough love. You know, we talk about, I remember not very long ago when we talked about how after the Blues got thrashed in the second or third week of the season and Montgomery friggin' turned up the heat on them and how they, you know, didn't take to that very well. And we were all kind of like, wait, you didn't take well to your coach being critical of your game and your effort? What the hell is wrong with you? So I feel like I'm kind of speaking out of both sides of my mouth here, guys, but it does concern me a little bit when you hear those things about Cronin. But also too, I feel as though the Blues do need some of that kind of stuff right now.
15: Yeah, and we'll talk about Cronin for sure, but let me set it up by saying this. The Blues, we're looking for a defensive coach. And where did they go? They went to the American Hockey League and they brought in Mike Weber, a young guy, seems like a calm demeanor.
16: Former defenseman
15: who relates to today's young players because he just got out of coaching with the American Hockey League. And where did it get them?
14: Yeah.
15: Where did it get them?
14: Nowhere.
15: It didn't. And, yeah. And look, this is a young, good mind, you know, with some coaching experience who, you know, he's got Steve Ott, his friend on this, like he came in, he knew the personnel, and it just didn't get them anywhere. And so now you got a situation where, you know, everybody is kind of questioning bringing in a Greg Cronin. You know, guys, Jim Montgomery, he was for this obviously because he's the one who brings him in.
14: Yeah.
15: But one of the reasons he decided that he wanted him here is because he's a hard ass.
14: Yeah.
15: And so he wants this team has to be tough, not only in front of the offensive net, but especially in front of the defensive net. And the defense was the worst, you know, in like top three worst of all time in Blues history last year. Like, that's what this group needs. And I'm not selling Greg Cronin. I'm not saying for sure he's the guy who's going to come in and do that. All I'm saying is, you know, give me a stickler for the details. Yeah. Give me a guy who's going to be a hard ass. Give me a guy who the guys are going to go home and bitch about. That's fine. It's fine.
14: Yeah. But let me ask this. Just devil's advocate here. I do not disagree with you, JR, at all. But again, we're talking about the NHL player in 2020. Which is vastly different than the NHL player of even probably 10 to 15 years ago. So does that part concern you at all?
15: Yeah, a little bit, but I don't know. Maybe I'm old school a little bit. I'm like, get over it. Like,
14: I don't disagree.
15: Yeah, I'm not saying you disagree, but I'm just saying, like, you know, what we dissected with that Blues team that evidently, you know, took Jim Montgomery the wrong way after that early loss last season and kind of turtled a little bit after that. Okay, we need to get over that.
14: Yeah.
15: And guess what? We're not going to get over it by giving you a bigger hug. We're going to get over it by bringing, hey, guess who's coming here? Here's Greg Cronin.
16: You know? Yeah. Well, and here's the thing for me. Like, I think we all can agree. Rod Brind'Amour's a hard ass.
15: Yeah.
16: Rod Brind'Amour's a guy that holds players accountable. I think I saw the story that he made guys hold a brick above their head after every practice during the season. And that was the weight of the Stanley Cup. Like, Rod Brind'Amour's a guy that if you don't play this style, you're not going to work for Carolina, i.e. Mikko Rantanen with what the Hurricanes were. I don't think that's a bad thing to get a guy to maybe weed out some of those that don't play the style that Jim Montgomery wants to play. Now, here's the thing. I will be 100% honest. I was skeptical of this yesterday in BK and Ferrario. I thought what you thought, Donnie, that it's like, look, I heard the Spittin' Chiclets guys.
14: Yeah.
16: I heard how much they talked about how players just did not like playing for this guy. And I'm like, this is the answer to what your problems have been in years past. But then we had the chance to talk to Joey, and Joey played under Greg Cronin at Northeastern. And man, Joey just, I thought Joey laid it out perfectly in the sense of like, first of all, do you really think Alexander Steen's first big decision as general manager is not thinking things through with Greg Cronin? And like, that makes a lot of sense. How much have we heard about Steen that while he's a thinker, he takes his time?
14: Yeah. Doug Armstrong even said that when he was here.
16: Yeah. So like, you don't think he's thinking through all of the ins and outs for a guy that played on teams that that was under hard asses like Ken Hitchcock. And then Jim Montgomery is also making this decision. And you have to imagine he knows this group being here for 2 years, how he's thinking this through. But Joey's point to me was, look, this is a guy that isn't just a guy that's going to yell like a John Tortorella or Mike Keenan. This is a guy that holds players accountable to where if you're not doing what needs to be done, he's going to stay on top of you until you get that fix. And I think accountability was our biggest problem with the Blues this past season, right? Like, guys are not playing consistent. But Joey Pert said that, think of a trucker with those signs on the back of the their truck that says 1-800 call me, how's my driving. Joey said, how many times do you call the back of a truck number when they're driving well? He said, never. You only call when they're terrible.
14: Yeah.
16: And so he's like, all of the voices you're hearing about Greg Cronin are the negative ones because it didn't work in Anaheim. Anaheim was a bad team. You know what you want to do when you're a bad team? You get some accountability in there.
14: Yeah.
16: And the players, if you look at their numbers defensively, they were better under Greg Cronin, but they didn't like playing for him. And yeah, that is this new age, but I think there's some accountability that needs to take place for the Blues. And I think all of the negatives come out, but the positives of what Greg Cronin, who's been around college and the NHL and the minor leagues for a long time, maybe there is something there. And I will just instill the trust of Jim Montgomery and Alex Steen, even if I'm skeptical of the hiring.
15: Yeah. And also in Anaheim, you know, it's not where he just hit the skids. They had to get rid of him. And then they hired Joe Schmo. They got rid of him and brought in Joel Quenneville.
16: They got 21 points better from the first season Cronin was there to the second season Cronin was there.
15: The upswing, the team was, even if they didn't like playing for him, and if Joel Quenneville's not available, Greg Cronin might still be there. I'm not saying for sure he would have. So after he leaves Anaheim, he goes to the American Hockey League, and he coached the Minnesota Wilds, American Hockey League affiliate, Iowa, the Iowa Wild, last season. And I just read Mike Russo's story this morning. He interviewed the Iowa GM, Hendricks is his name, and he was praising Greg Cronin for what he did with the young players with the Iowa Wild. And the one thing, I know it's cliche, but the one thing he said, he set goals for each and every one of them, and he stayed on top of them. And, you know, hey, you need to reach this level. You're capable of this. And he said, you know, what he did for those young players for the Minnesota Wild was just phenomenal. And they didn't make the playoffs, and, you know, they struggled with their goaltending, so on and so forth. But he said his one-on-one work with some of the young players was great. And that's exactly what the Blues need.
16: I think for the Cronin hire, I'm not trying to put words in people's mouths, but I'm just assuming. I think people saw the Cronin hire and thought immediately Jordan Kyrou and Pavel Buchnevich. I don't think that's what the hiring was for. The hiring was for Snuggerud and Holloway and Dvorsky and Stenberg and Carboneau, on top of Logan Mailloux, Adam Jiříček, Theo Lindstein, Philip Broberg. Like, this wasn't a hire to get the best out of the guys that are already there. I think those guys, the career's in their own hands, right? That's what Doug told us at the press conference. Like, if I'm Jordan Kyrou, I wake up tomorrow thinking, how do I get better?
14: Yeah.
16: I think the Cronin hire was for, hey, we've got these younger guys. We want a certain mindset to be instilled in them. This is the style we're going to play. And Greg Cronin can do that with these guys.
14: Yeah. How big of a deal is it for Monty to be able to put together his own staff? It's got to be friggin' huge. I mean, even if he liked the guys that were here, you know, when he got here, you still want to have your own guys, your own people. So it's got, and if I'm not mistaken, is this the first time in his career that he's been able to put together his staff?
16: Yeah, because Dallas, he took over midseason, kept him, and then he left early because of his assistance program that he went to. And then Boston took the same team for their 2 years and then was gone that second year.
14: Yeah.
16: Me personally, I don't know about your thoughts on this, Jer. I thought last year Jim Montgomery had to do a lot more than what typical head coaches have to do, right? Like, when Steve Ott went down to the minor leagues, you had Claude Julien, you had Mike Weber, but it seemed like Jim Montgomery, at least hearing him talk, had his hands in every single pot with the team. Yeah. And as a head coach, I think what they want is they want their assistant coaches to do the jobs that they're assigned, and then the head coach can kind of manage everything from on top, right? Like the CEO of sorts. So that's where I think this is going to benefit Jim. He doesn't have to worry about the X's and O's on the defensive side. He doesn't have to worry about the X's and O's on the power play. That's these guys. Now I can oversee it all.
15: Yeah, and you know, I think it's pretty obvious that when you get to hire your new staff, you're going to create this bond with them that maybe you might not have had with the guys that you inherited. You like, don't get me wrong, Claude Julien, 20 plus years, coaches Boston, coaches Montreal, you know, all the respect everybody, you know, has for him. But now Jim Montgomery was in from the ground floor on trying to bring Cronin in and bring Prospel in. I think they said they interviewed five guys for the job that Prospel eventually got. I didn't hear how many guys, you know, with Cronin, but
16: sounded like Cronin was their main target.
15: Kind of their target there. But what I liked, Donnie, what Jim Montgomery said, because I asked him that question, what was it like to be able to be involved in creating your first staff? He said it creates more ownership. And what he means by that, which, yeah, you can catch on to that, is because he's the guy responsible for hiring them and bringing them in, you know, he's kind of got this connection where they have to succeed or else it looks like maybe he made the wrong choice. So, you know, anytime you're going to create ownership, you're going to create that bond with this coaching staff, you know, it just allows it to get closer. And I like Alex's point here is that, you know, Greg Cronin should be able to handle the job without needing a ton of input from Jim Montgomery. You know, Prospel's getting his feet wet. Maybe he needs a little bit more help with Jim Montgomery, who's worked with forwards a lot in the past. But these are guys who should be able to handle the job. And, you know, maybe Montgomery doesn't get as pulled as much as he has in the past.
14: Boy, it's just very fascinating to me with this as well, because there is a certain amount of chemistry, which we, you know, you talk about in a regular team and just the 22, 24 man roster, you need that sort of chemistry to want to fight for each other. And so I would assume you sort of need that in the coaching staff too. Yeah. And when you got Monty hiring your own guys, it's not only that, but it's also the buck stops here. There's no excuses. You know, I put this together. So if it doesn't work,
16: And let's also remember, this is the first time Jim Montgomery has missed the playoffs. So there's going to be a little bit extra appetite and hunger to get things fixed. And that's why I go back to, yeah, I may have been skeptical of the Cronin hire at the time, but the more you think about it, and I'm glad Joey laid it out for me, it's like, Jim Montgomery's not going to think through every bad possible scenario with a hire. And that's why they chose this, which I'm going to instill the faith in the guy that has had a lot of success in his NHL career.
13: 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We'll step aside for a bit, but when we come back, we'll hear the guys chat about the 2026 Stanley Cup champions. 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
13: 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Donnie Fandango, Alex Ferrario, and our Blues insider from The Athletic, Jeremy Rutherford, make up the Last Minute Blues podcast, and they next recapped the Stanley Cup Final.
14: We kind of talked about this a little bit beforehand when we were discussing the Blues, but the Carolina Hurricanes win the Stanley Cup.
27: Yes!
14: You were 100% correct. Oh. I was 100% right. I didn't want to be right because I didn't want Vegas to win.
27: Yeah.
14: But I just wanted to be right about something hockey related.
27: I know.
14: But dude, you were absolutely correct, man. The Canes, like the Canes' depth just wore Vegas down. Dude, in that last game, Vegas just looked beat.
27: They 18 minutes without a shot, Donnie.
14: They were just, you could just tell they were friggin' gay. You could tell by the looks on their faces that they were gassed. And it was so fantastic to watch that Stanley Cup presentation, to see Rod the Bod manhandle that Stanley Cup, to see Jordan Staal get it. It was just a really, I just find the Hurricanes a pretty easy team to root for.
27: Yeah, they are. And I think they're an easier team to root for in that series because they were going up against the evil empire Vegas, right? That's the part I think a lot of people don't like how Vegas operates. I know the backstory with Carter Hart people weren't fond of, John Tortorella taking over midseason. Like, every narrative was, nobody likes Vegas, we want to see Carolina win. But just the more, before that series even began, before the playoffs began, one, I looked at the Eastern Conference, and with no Florida in there, you see how vulnerable everybody else is. Mm-hmm. Like, I'm not taking anything away from Carolina, but if Florida was in that postseason, I think Florida would have given Carolina a run for their money to possibly beat them, because Florida plays the same style that Carolina does. And in my opinion, they play it better because they just got better players. Like, there's no superstar on Carolina's team. But what Carolina did so well was, one, utilized their depth. They have four lines that will go up against you and three legitimate lines that can score. Like, Jordan Staal was their third line center. Their defensemen, all of their defensemen, Donnie, were within about a minute of each other in terms of average time on ice. That means they can put any of their six defensemen out there in any scenario and feel comfortable with it. They all play the same style. And then the third thing for me was just the health. Like, this is why the cup is so hard to win, because you have to stay healthy from start to finish. Yeah. And it helps when you only lose three games in the playoffs. And only one of those was prior to the Stanley Cup final. Yeah. Like, look at Vegas. McNabb had his nose jacked up from that puck.
14: That was crazy.
27: Which, credit to that dude. Like,
14: he was back the next game.
27: That's why I love hockey. Like, those guys just come back. But William Karlsson went down in, what was it, game five?
14: Yep, and that was the death.
27: That was massive for them. So, like, they injuries took a toll on that team. And Carolina, man, like, I don't know if they can do it again next year, because the Eastern Conference is just going to keep getting better. But they deserved that for how they play. They play a very responsible game. They play a deep game without any superstars, and none of their guys take a shift off. And honestly, it's an identity that the Blues hope to resemble.
14: Yeah, so I want to ask just a couple of sort of random questions about those teams and about that series. One, the first being, are you surprised that Tortorella was not brought back to coach Vegas again moving forward?
27: A little, because I thought, for the success that they had, when they hired him, I didn't think he was going to be back. I thought you hire him to try and make it as deep as possible. Like, Tortorella's not a guy you go through an entire season with. He's like the fixer.
14: Mm-hmm.
27: But because the Bruce Cassidy narrative went out, it's like, man, you went to the Stanley Cup final. You'd think you'd want one more year of that, because he got the best of Mitch Marner. You got the best of some of your depth players. Like, that was a good looking team.
14: Mm-hmm.
27: You'd think Tortorella you'd want to keep around. They had different plans with the AHL head coach, it sounds like they're going to hire.
14: Yeah.
27: To me, that just doesn't make a whole lot of sense, because you had an experienced head coach in Bruce Cassidy. You fired him to get more experience in the playoffs, and then you don't bring him back to go get an inexperienced NHL head coach. So I'm not going to question Vegas. They seem to know what they're doing, but. And I guess the other question you have to ask is, did Tortorella want to come back? I don't know why he wouldn't.
14: No, I'm pretty sure that he at that presser at the end of the year, or at the end of the finals, I think that he was pretty apparent that he wanted to be back in Vegas.
27: So that's the part that for me doesn't make a whole lot of sense, because you're going from experience to more experience to inexperience. And guess what? If Vegas struggles next year, you know what you're looking for? A Bruce Cassidy or a John Tortorella. Maybe he's still available. Maybe they hire him in December of next year.
14: Okay, so then still at this point, as we sit here on the 17th of June, Vegas has not given Bruce Cassidy approval to speak to anyone, not just Edmonton. Anybody.
27: Correct. Because
14: what a douche, man.
27: I know. Well, because like Bruce Cassidy voiced his like, look, I'll interview for any job, because like Toronto was the one that there was speculation of, well, maybe they'd interview him. But yeah, I mean, Vegas said they'd address that once the Stanley Cup final is done. And like they had their exit press availability yesterday. So it's like you can't. You're just not doing it not to be doing it.
14: Okay, so then let me ask this. So then the situation in Edmonton is still at sort of a pause, because the NHL is doing this investigation on Mike Babcock.
27: Yeah.
14: And again, from what I understand, if I'm wrong, please correct me, that this investigation is not about him showing the pictures from players' phones in their one-on-one interview. This is something separate from that. That the NHL did not investigate at that time because he had gotten fired in Columbus already. Is that
27: the way that I'm understanding it? Now, there's probably more ins and outs of it that I don't know.
14: Yes.
27: I would imagine they're investigating just the Mike Babcock run. Like, all of the stories that have come out from his time with Detroit, all of the stories that have come out from his time in Toronto, of making Mitch Marner list the top five hardest and least hardest working players on the team.
14: Oof.
27: I think this is more of an investigation of, hey, there's a lot of stories coming out about Mike Babcock. We don't want the Blue Jackets situation to happen again.
14: Right.
27: Even if the NHL doesn't really deem that the problem, I think this is more, do we really want to let this guy back into the NHL? Which, call me crazy, I think this is just a weird way to you're going to investigate it, but you're probably going to let him back in. Like, I don't think you're going to say no to this, not after you brought Joel Quenneville back. And I know very different situations, but like you invest. I don't know what precedent you're setting if you're the NHL, if you do the investigation on Quenneville and say he can come back.
14: That's a great point.
27: And then Mike Babcock's investigation, which also isn't very good. but you don't let him back. But remember, like, that style of coaching, Bill Peters, who was abusing players, like kicking them on the bench, he has not been allowed back into the NHL. Right. So they've got a precedent that I'm very interested to see where this goes with Mike Babcock.
14: And also, too, if this Mike Babcock thing does not work out in Edmonton, which I think... I don't want to completely write it off, because when you have Connor McDavid and Draisaitl, I mean,
27: right,
14: you got to give the opportunity for it to work. But if Edmonton, if this does not work, this is one of the worst runs of a general manager in front office that I can almost ever remember happening in almost any sport, from the offer sheets to the goaltending. It just seems like Edmonton, with literally the best player in the world, they are a disaster. Yep. And putting Mike Babcock there does not necessarily make me, maybe they'll be better, but I don't know that that's going to be the thing that pushes them over to the top.
27: No, Mike Babcock doesn't make you have better goaltending.
14: No,
27: Mike Babcock doesn't improve your defensive play. Mike Babcock doesn't make the bad contracts on the team look any better. Like, no, this is a roster problem more than it's a coaching problem. Like, right. we've seen around the NHL, like, there's coaches you could bring in to have success with less talented rosters. It's one, the roster construction that's put together, and Edmonton has just been a blunder. It even goes beyond the offer sheets, right? They've butchered drafts. They've let guys walk that should be there still.
14: They signed Darnell Nurse to that insane freaking contract.
27: Now you're trying to trade him.
14: Yeah.
27: Like, you signed, and I love the style of play Trent Frederick is, but like, you gave that massive contract to Trent Frederick. Jake Walman, you paid a ton of money to, who's not a guy who you trust defensively. So they got issues that go beyond the coach. And this is just, to me, the coach decision is going to be a microcosm of what the general manager problem is. Like, I don't think Stan Bowman can do the job that he used to do in Chicago, and especially with Edmonton. The guy that I think they should hire is Tortorella.
14: I was literally going to say, if the Babcock situation goes south, then he's right there waiting for it.
27: Tortorella is as close to being a general manager as you can ask for on a team, like, without making the decisions. And it's a guy you trust. It's a guy that just showed his ability to win. And guess what? It's a guy that doesn't work very long. So you try to sell Connor McDavid on being here long term. This is the temporary fix until another better coach becomes available to you. Get a guy that can try and get you back to the Stanley Cup final, that can get the best out of your roster. And then once the dust settles and you show McDavid, like, hey, this is a good team, we can build with this, get rid of some of the bloated contracts, then you wait for the right coach to become available. Let's say Bednar gets fired from Colorado in 2 years. Edmonton goes and gets that guy, and then you're feeling comfortable where you're at. So that would be the direction I'd go, but they've seemed to make dumb decisions in the past.
13: 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I'm Jordan Deacon, and this is 101 ESPN.
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27: Alex Ferrario here at the Mexican STL restaurant in Crestwood, an environment that is so cool to get you set for tonight's Mexico versus South Korea match for World Cup action. I'm hanging out here, have been here since 6. I'm here until 8 tonight with our friends at Michelob Ultra and people getting set for this matchup. Lots of Mexican flags in here, getting you opportunity to root on Team Mexico taking on South Korea. 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
13: 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Jordan Deacon here with you for the final time tonight. To wrap things up, we're going to hear the rest of the latest episode of the Last Minute Blues podcast featuring Alex Ferrario, Jeremy Rutherford, and Donnie Fandango as they dive into the Maple Leafs' new coaching decision.
14: The Toronto Maple Leafs today hired the coach, what I believe to be is the coach before the coach that Doug Armstrong fires you see what I'm saying?
15: I see what you're saying.
14: So Jim Hiller is going to take the job. He's going to get let go. They'll hire somebody else. Then after they hire another wrong person,
15: yep,
14: that's when Armstrong comes in, cleans house, and does what he needs to do.
27: It's a double joke, too, because he did that in St. Louis, and he's also going to do that in Toronto when he's the new general manager.
14: So, but talk about this hiring of Jim Hiller as far as being the Toronto Maple Leafs coach. I was talking to JR before we went on the air. He said that coach has an existing relationship with Austin Matthews and William Nylander, which would obviously make this make more sense. But man, if you're a Maple Leaf fan, dude, are you excited about that?
27: I think you're...
14: I mean, maybe you're excited because you're staring at a number one draft pick. You know your team probably can't be as bad as they were last year.
27: Here's the thing. Who else were you going to hire if you're Toronto to get excited about? Like, to me, Joe Pavelski doesn't get me excited.
14: Yeah.
27: Like, I know they were talking about it. Could he be the next Marty St. Louis? That's a really bold chance to take when you're trying to convince Austin Matthews not to leave Toronto.
14: Yeah.
27: Like, I think when you get an analytical general manager, you want experience in areas that you're not familiar with. It's the same thing Eric Tulsky is with Rod Brind'Amour in Carolina, right? He's an analytics darling. You get the guy that understands the game of hockey to run the bench. Now, I'm not saying Jim Hiller is going to be this sensation. Jim Hiller is a guy that won 48 games as a coach with LA a couple of years ago. Jim Hiller is a guy who was an assistant coach with the Toronto Maple Leafs when Matthews and Nylander and Tavares were there. I think he's a guy that can win. Is he a guy that gets you to a Stanley Cup? I don't think so.
14: Right.
27: But I also don't think that roster's in that position to do that.
14: Right.
27: I think that roster, I think you laid it out perfectly. I think he is the coach that you bring in to get to your Barry Trotz, to get to your John Tortorella, if you want to call it that. He's the guy that fixes the retool until you're ready to start competing again. Like, I think you need to get this train back on track for Austin Matthews and Nylander. Then when it's on track, you operate under the, okay, is this the guy that does it? Here's another great example. He's the guy before Ken Hitchcock in St. Louis, right?
14: Andy Murray?
27: Yeah. He's the Andy Murray, yeah, where we want to start winning. We want a system in place, but I don't know if you're the guy for us. Mm-hmm. So I like this better than any of the other options. Like, I don't think Tortorella works. I don't even think Tortorella would have taken that job. I like the idea of Cassidy, but they're not going to agree to it. And all of these other options, man, don't go AHL coach. Don't go no coaching experience. I think you need some NHL experience.
14: I also thought, and again, please tell me I'm wrong here, that the Peter Laviolette hire in Los Angeles was fine. But again, that roster. So yeah, it's almost like hire who you want as the coach. You still only have one friggin' center. So I don't.
27: If I'm them, I'm going a younger coach on that team, mm-hmm, right? That team, I think I'm looking at saying, okay, well, I got Quentin Byfield. I've got Kempe. I've got Brent Clark. Like, I got a younger group. Like, they kind of needed to do what Toronto's doing, maybe the in-between. And maybe that is Petey or Laviolette. But Laviolette's a guy I look at that you hire to try and get you to the playoffs and win.
14: Yeah.
27: And I don't think LA is set up for that. Now, I say this with the understanding, like, the Pacific

0: ever to take an NHL coaching job. Will he ever? Will he be at Denver for 20 more years? But it just seems like every coaching cycle, he's almost the he's literally the first one that we talk about, but it seems like it peters away pretty quickly and he ends up staying at Denver. Do you think that maybe he's sort of hanging around University of Denver to see what happens with Jared Bednar, to see if Colorado turns it around or if they let him go?
1: Yeah, that's what I think. Yeah. Now, if I'm David Carl, I mean, look at the two opportunities that have been most interested in him. It was Toronto and it was Chicago. You want any of those jobs? Yeah. If you're like the best college hockey coach out there right now, I'm not going to tarnish my legacy by going to a bad team to where people think I'm not a good coach. Because you don't get a whole lot of those opportunities, man. Like, jump from college to the NHL. If you struggle, teams don't look at you anymore like, oh, man, that guy's really good. So I think if I'm him, Colorado makes sense. But let's also be blunt about Colorado. They've got McKinnon and McCarr, who are incredible players. Their roster construction is getting tight soon. Like, they don't have a whole lot of money. And we just saw what happens if you lose a Cale Makar to that team in the playoffs. I'd be skeptical of how long Colorado's run is going to be, if that makes sense. I'm not saying they're bad. Like, you've got McCarr and McKinnon, but I'm very skeptical of how long they're going to be this. Oh, well, they're going to be the team to beat in the Western Conference for how good some of these other teams are around. But yeah, if I'm David Carl, I'm waiting to find my opportunity to go to the NHL and sustain a winner where I got a young group that knows how to win, that's ready to win. And I don't know what that team is.
0: Well, and also, too, I think they're a year away from needing to re-up McCarr. And what kind of money do you think he gets as the best defenseman in the league and one of the best players in the league? Easy.
1: Kirill Kaprizov is making, what is it, 17 mil? Oh, I think that's what he's making. Man. Macklin Celebrini is probably going to be around 15 mil. There's going to be a discount, I would imagine, towards the team.
0: Yep.
1: If Cale Makar is not making north of $15 million, it's a steal.
0: Yeah, absolutely that guy, so.
1: Everybody will turn and say, well, Nathan McKinnon's the MVP of that team. Nah.
0: No.
1: Cale Makar is the MVP of that team.
0: He keeps it locked down, man. And when he was not there or was not at 100%, you saw the massive difference in that team. So he's going to get a big bump.
1: Yep.
0: And then their money issues are even going to be compounded that much more. That's going to be a friggin' tough team to retool on the fly. Not retool on the fly. I don't mean it like that, because then you kind of compare that to the Blues. Different situations entirely. But to kind of adjust that roster, you don't have a lot of leeway there.
1: No, and you got some older guys too, like Landeskog's not getting any younger. You know, Brock Nelson is a good player, but he's up there in age.
0: Boy, and disappeared in the playoffs.
1: Yeah, and Nazem Kadri, you got on that contract that it keeps going, and like, that guy's old too. So, I still think they're one of the best teams in the Western Conference next season, and probably will be for the next two or three. But at some point, it starts to turn a little bit. And for what Minnesota's building, for what I think Dallas is still building, things get a little bit more Utah is going to be a dangerous team in the next couple of years. Things start to turn a little bit in the Western Conference than what it's always the Colorado Avalanche.
0: All right, so we've already seen, or the news have come out about a couple of players asking for trades. Dylan Larkin obviously being the big one. Darnell Nurse now. There's rumors that Connor Hellebuck.
1: Team USA is just doing that. They're just conspiring with each other, Donnie.
0: 100%. And there's been a couple of trades in the last couple of days. For those that are frothing at the mouth for Jordan Kyrou to be moved, for one, I don't know that I could handle another Jordan Kyrou email. I love Blues
1: fans.
0: You
1: got a lot of those?
0: Oh my God. It's like a third of the emails in which that we get, and it's either pro or it's con, and they either love him and think it's insane the way that Blues fans look at him, or they think that he's the second coming of Satan. But when do you see potentially a Kyrou deal happening?
1: I think it happens prior to the draft, if it happens.
0: So that's, and the draft is next Friday.
1: Yeah, well,
0: so.
1: I believe Doug Armstrong had told JR or told people that like June 20th is when you think things start to pick up. And that makes sense because you're 3 days away from that, right? Yeah. You're the week of the draft, like next Thursday is the draft. So next Friday is the draft. Yeah. I think next week is probably when you start to see some trades go down because everybody wants to get their stuff in order prior to the draft.

0: So in my opinion, if Jordan Kyrou gets traded, it's prior to the draft. And once the draft is done, then I would take my percentage to like a 25% chance that it happens. Because at that point, everybody goes to free agency and you want to see what you can get at free agency. And then I think there's a little window that opens again after free agency of, okay, well, we didn't get the guy we thought we were going to get. Now, who can we turn to? But the problem is at that point, you have to trade prospects because the Blues don't want first round picks. Like, your chance to trade a first round pick for Jordan Kyrou is at this draft.
1: Right.
0: Right. Like, you're talking one of these top 10 picks. So I think it happens prior to Friday night. And if it doesn't, then I think there's a really strong chance that he is back wearing number 25 for the Blues next year.
1: Dude, that is going to drive some people up a friggin' wall.
0: And then we got to deal with all of the rumors from training camp on of, oh, is he upset? Does he get traded at the deadline?
1: Yeah. I can't. I don't know that I do not know that I have the intestinal fortitude to make it through that.
0: If he's back, I am going to be praying that he goes on a tear and scores a ton of goals, because then we can put the trade stuff to rest because you don't have to worry about it anymore.
1: Yeah, that's a great point.
0: And I'm hypocritical saying that because I said last year that when the no trade clause kicked in, Donnie, I said, we're done talking about it.
1: Dude, I have been up and down on this guy over the course of the last years.
0: At some point, that roller coaster just needs to go off the track so we can stop. Okay?
1: Absolutely.
0: Or get stuck like the people at Six Flags.
2: 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I'm Jordan Deacon. 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
18: I'm Christine Lisi. As the first round of the U.S. Open continues to wind down, Dustin Johnson, Wyndham Clark tied at the top of the leaderboard at 4-under. Rory McIlroy is one shot back. Scottie Scheffler is 6 off the lead. Major League Baseball, 2 home runs so far for Juan Soto. Mets leading the Phillies 3-2, bottom of the third inning. Ryan McMahon, game-tying solo blast, has even things up for the Yankees and White Sox at 1. They're in the bottom of the third from the Bronx. Jordan Walker is driven in a run. Cardinals leading the Royals 2-0, bottom 1. Mariners got 7 shutout innings from Brian Wu, 2 RBI from Colt Emerson. They defeated the Orioles 3-0. Blue Jays beat the Red Sox 4-3. Boston 12-25 at Fenway Park this season, 5-17 versus the American League East. Travis Bazzano, go-ahead solo shot in the 7th. Guardians topped the Brewers 4-2. Twins scored 4 in the 1st on their way to a 9-3 victory over the Rangers. Angels outfielder Mike Trout placed on the injured list with a hamstring injury. No timeline for his return. ESPN MLB reporter Jeff Passan reports. Major League Baseball proposed widespread changes to its amateur entry system that would cut annual signing bonuses by more than $150 million and make high school players ineligible for the domestic draft, as well as institute an international draft. It also calls for each draft to be 12 rounds. United States men's national team star Christian Pulisic continued to train separately from the team one day before Team USA takes on Australia in World Cup group play. The NHL cleared Mike Babcock to coach again, opening the path for the Oilers to hire him. The league investigated his resignation from Columbus nearly 3 years ago.
19: Hey, this is Rich Eisen. Coming up on Friday's show, Andrew Siciliano talks Cleveland's quarterback competition. We preview the U.S. men's national team versus Australia in the World Cup, plus what's more likely. That's Friday's Rich Eisen show on Disney+, the ESPN app, and ESPN Radio.